0: going into space this year, it reminds us we've been doing this for a long time.
1: There are calls for a night court to be set up in New South Wales. News Corp reports the Police Association is behind the push to stop people from being held in police cells overnight. President Kevin Morton says this would also free up officers to do more policing rather than just babysitting those who are being held until they face court. Parts of southeast Queensland have copped a month's worth of rain in just a single day. The SES was called out to more than 300 incidents yesterday, including 15 flood rescues. 42 Year 12 students and their teachers were trapped by floodwaters on Mount Barney during a school camp and had to be rescued. Cake dust has been recalled after a young boy fell ill after inhaling it. 14-month-old Dusty fell into a coma after the metallic dust clogged up his lungs. He's now recovered. People who've purchased five colours of the dust made by Creative Cake Decorating should return the product to the place of purchase for a refund. Many Aussies have turned to weight loss injections to help them lose weight, but dietitian Courtney Stewart has told Tim Webster they need to change their eating habits and exercise as well.
2: If you think about someone who, may be overweight or obese, who primarily eats things like ultra-processed foods, they're taking the Ozempic, they're just eating less of that food. So they're not really changing their diet to those foods that we do want them to be eating. That can naturally help with the things that Ozempic helps with, like suppressing appetite, slowing digestion, all of that.
1: In sport, Payne Haas has an MCL tear, but is likely to be back for the Broncos in a couple of weeks. Teammate Jordan Rickey will have foot surgery. The Maroons and Blues are getting ready for the Origin opener. The Broncos' Reece Walsh was left out of the Queensland squad in favour of Newcastle's Kalen Ponga. The Western Bulldogs will be without Bailey Williams until round 17 of the AFL, and Jose Mourinho has signed with Real Madrid on a two-year deal. He managed the team for 3 years. In finance, the All Ordinaries has opened at 8,735, one Aussie dollar, 71.74 US cents. This is Super Radio Network News. Cloudy with some rain and light winds becoming southwesterly and then easing. We're heading for top temperatures of 20 degrees in the city and the west. Looking further ahead, sunny tomorrow, showers on Thursday and Friday. Right now in the city, 18 degrees, 18 at Bankstown, 17 at Penrith and 18 at Richmond. That's the latest news. 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
3: Why were the couple...
4: Chris Smith across Australia.
5: Okay, coming up very shortly on the program, I am going to chat with Andrew Hastie. First time I've had Andrew Hastie, the WA Liberal MP, on the program this year. So Andrew Hastie will be joining us. Lots to talk about. The definition of a death tax. Is the Liberal Party and the opposition taking this too far? He wanted to also discuss the tickle-giggle decision out of the federal court on Friday and what could be done or should be done in terms of law. And he's been a great advocate to retain the Victoria Barracks in Sydney and the other barracks that seem to be up for sale around Australia. He's not keen on any of that, so we'll catch up with Andrew Hastie and talk with him in just a short time. Meanwhile, the Premier of New South Wales, Chris Minns, is holding a press conference as I speak. Now, he came on and started at around about 10 o'clock. So he was asked questions related to that terrible domestic violent murder where a 47-year-old man is charged with three counts of murder. He knew the three, so obviously linked to the three, and they included a 12-year-old and 4-year-old boy. This is out at Campbelltown late yesterday. So I'll just rewind the tape for you, and we'll go back to where he first addressed what had happened in Campbelltown overnight and his reaction to all of that.
6: It is believed that all of the individuals were known to each other, but that will form part of the police investigation into this case. It, of course, came on the same day as almost 1,000 people in New South Wales were arrested in a crackdown on domestic violence that saw more than 2,000 charges laid as part of Strike Force Amarok. There has, Laura, been a steady stream of police. You can see just behind me here moving in and out of that property as they continue to gather evidence. And, of course, that individual, that 47-year-old, will front court, Campbelltown Local Court, a little bit later on today.
0: Thank you, Matt. Here's the Premier, Chris Minns.
7: Devastated by it. So am I. It continues to happen in New South Wales, and every time it happens, you realise that a family's been ripped apart by a shocking and violent crime. Look, it's before the courts. We need to make sure that justice is served for those who've lost their lives and for family members. I'm devastated by this because I know that New South Wales Police and domestic violence prevention centres have been putting enormous amount of resources and money, and we were starting to see glimmers of progress, but then an event like this happens and it reminds you that there are violent people out there that need to be confronted. We're not going to stop. We need to keep going. We think our reforms to changes to the bail laws in New South Wales, as well as tougher sentences for those who commit horrible crimes, is making a difference. But, it feels like progress is agonisingly slow after events of the last 24 hours.
0: DV New South Wales told the ABC just yesterday that frontline support services need more funding to keep up with the demand of filling gaps left under under-resourced police force to help keep victims safe. What's your response to that, and do you have any plans to increase funding at the budget?
7: Well, look, the budget's coming up, but we have dramatically increased our domestic violence spending, both in capital terms, law enforcement terms, but also directly to frontline service.
5: Okay, we'll leave it there. That's part of what he had to say in a very somber fashion. That press conference is now over, and that is the Premier Chris Minns. Just a terrible outcome. And shockingly, the question you ask after such an event is how the hell could that have been prevented? Because police have confirmed today that they had no register of that family coming to light to authorities. No police and no domestic violence alert or report. None. So how do you stop those young kids being killed the way they were and their mother? Just... you shake your head. Off the back of finding out that so many guns and knives have been confiscated by police in the last month from individuals who have been reported for domestic violence, it's a scary scenario. A scary scenario. And the harder life gets for people who are living close to the breadline, the closer they get to considering doing something out of this world and terrible and violent. And it's part of the product of a tough life at the moment, tough for lots and lots of people right around the country. We will take a break. I'll catch up with Andrew Hastie right after this on 2SM and the Super Radio Network.
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9: St. Susie crash, Rocky Point Road southbound before the Captain Hook Bridge. Eastern Creek now, the M4 crash westbound near the Twin Servos has been cleared. Traffic picking up speed very quickly going through there. 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

0: Good to have your company on this Tuesday morning. On the line with me now is the former SAS officer, Shadow Minister for Industry and Sovereign Capability, Deputy Leader in the House of Representatives for the Liberal Party, WA MP Andrew Hastie. Andrew, welcome to the program.
1: Good morning, Chris. Good to be with you and your listeners.
0: Thank you. Good to have your company. Well, what a wild week that was last week. I know this budget has been, contrasted with other budgets and how bad it has been. I cannot remember, and I was just saying this to Joe Hildebrand last hour, I cannot remember still talking about a budget 7 days later and still reporting on new members or new sectors of the community who are complaining about aspects of it. This was an absolute stinker.
1: It was an absolute stinker, Chris, and it's a war on aspiration. But yep. What's worse, it's a budget of broken promises, higher taxes, more debt, lower living standards, and fewer homes for Australians. And I think the really sad part of it all is that we've got a Prime Minister who's incapable of telling the truth, because the changes that he and Jim Chalmers are bringing in were changes they explicitly ruled out before the last election. And within a year, they've broken their promise, they've told a lie, and they're ramming home changes that the Australian people didn't vote for.
0: It's similar to what Julia Gillard did with the carbon tax. And I said at the time that she has to have the guts to take the carbon tax to an election. You can't tell us you're not going to bring it in, take advantage of that and be elected, and then bring it in. It's as low as it goes. And is it any wonder that we have less and less respect for politicians?
1: Exactly. And Bill Shorten's former chief of staff, I think it's Cam Milner, is writing in the nightly newspaper. He said that, you know, they thought with a massive majority in the lower house, with the opposition sort of going through a process of restoration, yep. they thought they could pull the wool over the eyes of the Australian people. Well, the Australian people aren't mugs, particularly when they get their calculators out and they start looking at the hit to their family budgets or their businesses or their trusts or wherever it is that Labor is lining up for more taxation.
0: The idea of any kind of death tax in the budget was not listed in the documents. We don't see a column that says death tax introduced or how much that death tax is. But I don't care what they say to defend it. The changes that they've made to these trusts, these family trusts, family trusts, that to me is a classic death tax, because it robs our next generation of young people, who they claim they're trying to help, but robs them of getting access to their parents' wealth.
1: Exactly. It doesn't say death tax, but it's very clear what they're proposing. If your listeners go to Budget Paper 2, page 22, it's right there. Discretionary testamentary trusts will be affected. So just the process of someone dying and their estate is passed on to their loved ones or those in the will via the executor, that will immediately trigger a 30% tax on that wealth. And it's a death tax.
0: Yeah.
1: There's no other way to put it.
0: Yeah.
1: It's as simple as that.
0: Yeah. I want to talk to you about the Tickle Giggle court case finding out of the federal court on Friday. I spoke with Sally Grover yesterday, and she is livid that we've still got the situation in this country that we don't know under law the difference between a female and a male. And this has to be cleaned up. Thankfully, I noticed that your leader, Angus Taylor, said that if the coalition does get back into power, he would change the law. It's got to be cleared up, because the way it is now interpreted by the courts, Andrew, is just nonsensical. And most Australians, like 90% of Australians, would look at it and say, well, that is palpably unfair to women everywhere.
1: Exactly. It is. And we're going to stand for women, because we're a party that believes in common sense. Angus Taylor grew up on a farm. He knows the difference between a male and a female, because how else do you breed livestock? And, you know, when it comes to defining a woman, it's pretty clear what a woman is. But unfortunately, we're now in a place where people in this country are in intellectual freefall, particularly those ones in positions of power. What the Australian people really need is clear leadership that's rooted in reality and common sense. And that's why we'll be amending the Sex Discrimination Act to ensure that women and girls have protections based on their biological sex.
0: Yeah, it's crazy stuff. And, you know, there are comments coming from other parts of the world in the last 24 hours saying that we've got it so wrong in Australia, and I think that's fair commentary. As a matter of fact, one of those was Kelly J. Keene, who was here in Australia a couple of years back, and she was basically advocating for women's rights, the right to be safe in private spaces in particular, which under this law means that they cannot be safe. This is what she had to say over the weekend.
2: Something's going wrong in Australia. Like, it doesn't make any sense that your culture is pretending that they think Roxy Tickle belongs in women's spaces. That's insane. That's insane. So I think it's now going to have to take a lot of very determined women to build a very big campaign to overturn this.
3: Do you think Australia's gone bonkers?
2: Yeah, I do. I think the first time I knew you were mad was the COVID lockdowns. And I think it was crazy. And that does seem to have some sort of link between how mad you were in COVID and locking people up and arresting people on sites. And how much you will include men in women's spaces.
0: I don't know why it's taken this long for the penny to drop. The penny won't drop on in terms of government MPs. They won't want to talk about this because they'd be embarrassed that such a decision would be handed down. But I think the political class has kept right away from this for fear of upsetting a minority group.
1: Yeah, that's right. And it's ideological in the end. These are people who are more committed to ideology than they are the basic reality that we can all see and observe, that we all know exists throughout the natural world. And one of those key parts of reality is that there is a, you know, distinction between males and females.
0: Yeah.
1: And it's just practical stuff. There's a proliferation of unisex toilets across the country now. I've got two little girls. I have to go into the toilet with them now every time because I don't know who's going to be on the other side of the door.
0: Yeah.
1: And so there's all these practical consequences, which this radical ideology is baking into our infrastructure as well. And that's why it's so important to get the basics right, which is why a coalition government under Angus Taylor, a man of common sense, will amend the Sex Discrimination Act to ensure that women and girls have protections based on their biological sex.
0: I want to mention something to you about the wholesale sell-off of army barracks around Australia, in particular the Victoria Barracks here in Sydney, which you are very au fait with. We've had another major former ADF soldier say today and quoted in some of our papers saying that this cannot happen. See, it's well and good during a non-conflict process or a non-conflict era to say, oh, we can make a lot of money about with those barracks because there's nothing going on at the moment. But that just means that we're not prepared when the time comes, doesn't it?
1: Exactly right. One of the things that a lot of Australians don't realise is that when World War I started, we were one of the most urbanised countries in the world. We have this myth of the bush soldier, but most of the first AIF were drawn from our cities. And our cities still remain our main population centres. And so we've got to have an ADF presence in our cities for reserves, of course, but also for the existing defence capabilities that live in our cities.
0: Yeah.
1: And if we sell these bases off, where are we going to put them? We further dislocate defence from the Australian population, which makes recruitment difficult. And also, I think we just put them out of sight and out of mind. And I think that's a real tragedy. I also think that for the serving men and women, having that continuity and that connection with their history is so important. It goes to esprit de corps, fighting morale, all those things that are so important in our ADF. You can have the best guns, you can have the best equipment, but if you don't have ticker, if you don't have heart, and you're not going to be effective on the battlefield. And one of the ways you generate that ticker and that heart is linking those in the present to the past. And that's that great spirit of ANZAC, which is reflected in our buildings and our architecture and our history.
0: Yeah, it's interesting. Ken Gillespie, the former Chief of Army, retired Lieutenant General, he was quoted in the Telegraph today saying, if I was in the position of Premier Chris Minns, I'd be asking the Prime Minister and the Defence Minister how they intend to handle the security implications for issues that might arise in Sydney and its effect on the people of this city. In terms of a terror attack, for instance, when I mean a prolonged terror attack or an attack on the city, it would be a location like the Victoria Barracks, which would play a major role, would it not?
1: It would. Ken Gillespie, a great Australian with lots of experience, is absolutely right. If we had to stage a counter-terror force drawn from the 2nd Commando Regiment in Sydney, for example, Vic Barracks would be a perfect place to do it, with all their vehicles, their kit, their equipment, all the supporting assets. This is why you need a presence within the city. And frankly, you know, if we want to rejuvenate our reserves, which are neglected at the moment under this Labor government, we're going to need infrastructure in our cities. And again, Vic Barracks in Melbourne, Sydney, and other facilities around the country are so important to that reserve work.
0: Yeah, very true. Now, in some ways, I would say that Andrew Hastie has dragged his party into, I think, the common sentiment of most of Australians in terms of immigration. And they came kicking and screaming. They even changed leaders as a result of that process. You were one of the first to say, hey, mass immigration is out of control. We're getting people into the country that aren't suited to the country as well. The party wouldn't shift too quickly. Susan Lee left the party, and then we had Angus Taylor. They've finally caught up with you, Andrew.
1: Well, that's right. That's why I resigned back in October, because I didn't think I was being heard, and went to the backbench for a couple of months. And here we are. And Angus Taylor has shown courage in coming up with a pretty radical policy, which I think will impact a lot of young Australians and will give them hope of owning a home again by pegging the net overseas migration figure every year to the amount of housing completions.
0: Yeah.
1: So the amount of houses we build one year, that'll be the amount of people we let in. Because here's a really interesting statistic for your listeners. Our population over the last 4 years has grown by 1.8 million. 400,000 of that 1.8 million has been through births. The rest has been through migration, 1.4 million people. And we've only built 500,000 homes. Yeah. So all those 400,000 kids that have been born here, they're obviously going to be housed by their parents. But we've got to find houses for all these people coming offshore. And we're just not building enough.
0: And
1: that's why we've got to peg it to housing completions.
0: Yeah, exactly. And it's a little bit like a stadium, you know. You're not going to put 50,000 or 70,000 people into Subiaco Stadium in WA when there are only 40,000 seats. Like, you've got to create the seats before you invite the people.
1: Well, that's right. That's why we knocked down Subiaco Oval and moved to Optus Stadium. Yes. You're absolutely right. That's right. And that's why we're also committing $5 billion to help get the roads, the utilities, the sewage built. And we're going to, you know, accelerate the build of 400,000 new homes. So it's really important, Chris. And this is not about, you know, the left want to say it's about race and they want to say it's about prejudice. You know, it's basic economics. If the numbers don't stack up, they don't stack up. And right now, we're letting too many people in. We're not building enough homes. So we can't house Australians already living here, and we can't house people migrating to Australia. And that's an unacceptable situation.
0: Exactly. Listen, question with that notice. I had a discussion on the show yesterday with listeners about Anthony Albanese's idea of reinventing or rebirthing the car industry. You were one of the first to say this last year. And I remember commenting on air saying, how is that going to work? We got rid of it for the reasons of inefficiency. How would Andrew Hastie bring back the car industry? Are you still supportive of that idea?
1: Look, I have a local friend here who owns a bunch of Fords, about 10 of them, and I just went down and I wanted to show to the Australian people that we used to make stuff of value. Yeah. And I wanted to really, you know, cut to the heart and demonstrate what we are capable of when we are productive. I want to have an advanced manufacturing capability in this country. Whether we make cars is beside the point. I just want to be able to make things of value, because Australians are at their best when they're producing, not just consuming. If we're ever going to make stuff again, we need to kill net zero. We need to use our coal, our gas. We need to get the nuclear ban lifted. Yeah. And we need to get cheap, abundant power across this country to power industry and power business.
0: Yeah, get rid of net zero and get uranium unbanned, and maybe we can get ahead. I appreciate your time this morning, Andrew Hastie. Thank you very much.
1: Always a pleasure, Chris. Thanks for having me on.
0: Good on you. Former SAS officer, Shadow Minister for Industry and Sovereign Capability. What are your thoughts on what he had to say? Seven different subjects there. One I just threw in at the end as we were closing. I just thought it was interesting, given the fact that he led the concept of revitalising a car industry. So I thought I'd throw him that as well. What are your thoughts? 13 12 69 is the telephone number right here on 2SM and the Super Radio Network.
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5: San Susie crash, Rocky Point Road southbound before the Captain Hook Bridge has been cleared. and Zetton bus broken down Botany Road, Lane 1, southbound approaching Geddes Avenue. 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
0: Tell us what's happening, please, Diane.
12: Thank you, Chris. The New South Wales Premier, Chris Minns, admits more needs to be done to prevent domestic violence. The United States has called off an attack on Iran this morning after allies in the Middle East talked the president down. This week is National Volunteer Week, and Collingwood Scott Pendlebury will play his 433rd game this weekend. We'll have those stories and more at the top of the hour.
0: Okay. Thank you very much for that, Diane. I'll get back to your calls in a second. Anthony Albanese is holding a press conference in Perth, and he's been whacked around the ears once again by reporters about what's a promise and what's a broken promise. Let's see what he has to say.
13: Times the WA, because I know the contribution that WA makes to our national economy. When others were in leadership positions, they made biannual visits quite often to WA and weren't engaged. I'm engaged, I've been not just out here in Perth, but to every part of regional WA as well. WA is an important part of our nation, it's a driver of our economy, and I'll continue to back WA.
14: Can your word be trusted now that you've broken your election promise?
13: I'll continue to back WA consistently, as I have throughout my time. Tonight I'll be doing the function for WA, that is the telethon, it's something that I do every year as well. I back WA across the board. WA is an important role to play in our economy, and we have a very strong WA contingent in our caucus as well.
15: Premier, do you trust the Prime Minister's word on the GST? Premier? here. Do you trust what the Prime Minister is saying in relation to
16: the GST? Oh, absolutely. The Prime Minister has given us a rock-solid commitment that Western Australia will share, will receive its fair share of the GST.
14: What security do you have for that, given he's broken other guarantees?
13: We have a very clear position that we support WA getting its fair share. That's something that we've put in place. We had a budget last week.
0: Okay, so he's just repeating what he's repeated, what he's repeated, what he repeated. They keep asking a question, and he answers something related to another question. So he keeps answering the question, are you supportive of WA, by saying, we're backing WA, we're backing WA. But the question wasn't that, Prime Minister. It was, can you be trusted to deliver to WA what you've promised, because you've broken so many promises before? See, this is when you make a major error as a politician and the nightmare just goes on and on and on. You could tell what the media have cracked onto here. You've just promised today at this press conference you're going to do that. How can we trust you given the promises you've broken 12 months after you gave them and delivered them? Over negative gearing, over CGT. This is when the nightmare will just plague Anthony Albanese at every single press conference where he promises something. You can't breach trust with the public so blatantly and think you're going to get away with it and think it's okay. They'll forget it. I'm telling you now, it's a week later after all of these things were announced, and the Canberra gallery, at least the gallery that travelled to WA, are still asking the same question about trust. Peter, go right ahead.
17: Chris, the bloke is a blatant liar. Liar, liar, pants on fire. I tell you what, this is just incredible. I'm in small business. I employ local people. I've been doing this for 40-odd years, and Chris, there's a lot of people in my position at the end of their career are nervous about what they've done. We've built empires, we've invested in property, we don't know. The whole thing is not clear enough. You go to your accountant, they don't know. No one seems to know what's going on, but the trust and is lost. It's gone from the business community. And the Business Chamber of Commerce New South Wales and all these business chambers haven't stood up to this government and haven't said, hey, listen, you are killing small businesses.
0: Yeah, yeah.
17: Last night on Sky News, Angus Taylor, to give him credit, I was up him last Friday. I said, you're marshmallow effect, Angus. And to give the bloke credit, he's back on Sky. He's copped the questions. Andrew Hastie's on your show this morning. Hands off our barracks. Leave our bloody army alone.
0: Yeah. But you know what? Why they've got their hands on the barracks, not because they think that we're not going to use them, not because they think that in a conflict we'll need them. No, no, no. It's all about having to pay back all of those billions and billions of promises, all the lollies they gave out at two election campaigns. Peter?
17: Leave us alone, Chris. Just leave the bloody country alone. Stop it. Stop driving farmers off their land. Let us grow stuff. Let us embrace... David Crisafulli has an opportunity in Queensland to save not only Queensland, but to save this country. And why wouldn't you just say emergency situations like we're in currently and the situation the world is in, rubber stamp it and let Crisafulli get on with what he's doing up there. And it might just flow down the south coast and hopefully a few people around this area might get some help. We are out of control. Totally out of control, Chris.
0: You're not wrong.
17: Yeah. People in small businesses that I know, personal friends of mine, I've got blokes in the earth business that will be listening to this morning, and g'day Scotty and g'day Ryan. These guys are now, we've got weather, they're not working. While they're not working, they can't make money.
0: No.
17: Can't make money, why should they be paying tax? Oh, we think you're going to make, you know, they can't even be honest about whether they're going to introduce death tax. They've already got it in the budget, but no one talked about it.
0: Yeah. It's true. You're spot on. We're going down the gargoyle very quickly, and I'm going to speak with a small business mentor shortly on the program. He'll shed some more light on this and why small business has been let down so badly. Peter, thank you very much for that. In Byron Bay, Terry, good morning.
18: Yeah, how you going, mate?
0: Good, thank you.
18: The chap got that mixed up, Kerry Bay. Not Byron Bay, Kerry Bay.
0: Oh, Kerry Bay. Where's Kerry Bay?
18: Toronto, mate, on the other side.
0: Toronto, right, okay.
18: Yeah, I just say go Pauline Hanson, eh? Like, she's not going to give us broken promises like Albanese. He's a thief, he's a liar. And, you know, how can we trust a Prime Minister like that?
0: Who have you normally voted for? Over the span of your life, Terry, who have you voted for?
18: I always was a Labor man. And then last couple of years, I've voted for Pauline Hanson and the Shooters Party because I'm a recreational shooter.
0: And now you're going to vote Hanson in 2028?
18: Yeah, for sure, 100%.
0: Why?
18: 100%, mate. And I say go Pauline.
0: Why are you voting for her? Because you think that she's honest and she wouldn't break a promise, but you also agree with her policies, obviously?
18: She's doing the things that people want, mate. Like immigration, she's going to jump on that and she's going to be more houses, housing involved. Like, you can't keep pulling all those people into Australia and not building houses.
0: Yeah, all of that plus. Good on you, Terry. Thank you very much for your call. I appreciate your sentiments. Labor voter from the Newcastle area, and no more for him. A Hanson voter. I'm going to catch up with Justin Herald in just a short moment. Justin is a business mentor, especially a small business mentor, and he has been posting online about what went down 7 days ago. And like me, he believes that this is contradictory for innovation, contradictory for startups, and contradictory for small business operating in an efficient and profitable way. So we'll get to him shortly. 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
5: 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I'm Ian Wallace with latest traffic on 2SM 1269.
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0: I spoke with Fred Shibesta yesterday on the program. I hope you caught the interview. 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Fred is the man behind finder.com.au, a very successful comparison website. He is suggesting that young people should leave the country because after last week's budget, there is no incentive to start businesses. And he's not alone. A highly respected small business mentor by the name of Justin Herald, who himself has been through the process of establishing a startup and running a successful business, has joined the chorus of criticism over some changes in the budget, in particular changes to capital gains tax. Justin Herald is on the line right now. Welcome to the show, Justin.
1: G'day, mate. Nice to be back again.
0: Good to have you on. We've spoken together in other places and quite frequently, and I've always appreciated your insight in this area, in this part of the economy. You've been very clear on this. You say the government has completely missed what actually happens in the early years of a business. Explain that to us.
1: Look, I'll start off by saying, Chris, and you know this, that the only thing I passed at school is recess, so I'm not an expert on this, but what I do see is common sense is not common anymore. So the great Australian idea used to be really simple. Back yourself, you have a go, you work hard, and you take the risk. And if it pays off in business, it pays off. That was the deal. It wasn't a written contract. It wasn't anything. But we just, as business owners, gave it a right royal shot. But that deal's gone now because the government has decided to come in and basically overrule what they promised they wouldn't do. Now, as a business owner, if I sign a contract with one of my customers or suppliers and then turn around the next day essentially and go, yeah, not going to do that anymore, then I'm going to lose that customer or I'm going to lose that supplier.
0: Or he might even sue you.
1: Seem to care. Absolutely. And we've got no other, as citizens, we've got nowhere else to go. Like I can't find another supplier or another customer like I could in business. I'm stuck with these numpties who are not, they couldn't organise a chuck raffle. And so now they're in charge of how I run my business, and I'm going to work my rear end off just so I can give them something. They've forgotten. Sorry, you got me going now, Chris. They've forgotten the fact that I've had to pay tax over the years of my own business. They've forgotten that I collect the PAYG on their behalf. They've forgotten that I collect the GST on their behalf. They've forgotten all of this, but what they're at the finish line going, okay, job well done. And I've been doing this for 32 years, and this was my superannuation. So this is what they fail to realise. I haven't put my hand out and gone on the dole or anything. I've worked hard and taken an absolute punt. And sometimes not being able to pay myself, sometimes not being able to pay staff, but I had to find the money somewhere. And now they come out with this stuff, written on the back of a napkin, this was.
0: Yeah. You say that gain you once had, and we don't have anymore, is not passive income. It is the deferred survival of every founder who refused to quit.
1: 100%. And so I'm not sure about other business owners, but I'll only speak for myself. So I don't get up every week on a Monday going, wow, I wonder how much money is going to be in my bank account by the end of the week. I sit there and go, I hope that I get through this week, especially that the whole ground rules have changed. We've all gone on to a playing field and then they've decided to change the actual game, not even the rules now.
0: Yes.
1: And so I've now got to try and work out how do I get the most out of my business while still staying compliant. There's my least favourite word, staying compliant. And I do not trust a single thing that they're saying at this point in time. And whoever's in charge of giving them instructions needs a really good wake-up call because there is no way I'm going to believe anything they say from here on in.
0: Well, as I mentioned, Fred Shibesta yesterday was saying, hey, young people, forget about aspiration, forget about opportunity, especially when it comes to starting up a business. You need to go abroad. Here's part of what Fred said.
2: I think young Australians are hardworking, ambitious. They want to get ahead. There's a lot of them out there. And what this budget says is that if you take risk and go and get up and, you know, make a capital gain, you're going to get slapped down another 50%. We've got some of the highest income taxes. We've got literally so many things stacked against us. And on our doorstep, next door to, in other countries, are places where hardworking Australians, when they go overseas, they're valued, they learn, and they can build wealth. and then take that back and buy themselves a home. It's hurdle after hurdle. It's continuously more regulation. It's more money going to the government. I'm not sure what exactly young people are enjoying from the government right now, but I don't think taking away their opportunity to build their own wealth and own their own home, that's Australian. Owning your own home is Australian, and we're basically saying, as a government, we don't want young people to do that.
0: What's your reaction to what Fred had to say?
1: 100%, but then I'll go even further. There's also the older generation that have been doing this for a very long time. I'm not putting myself in that, but they've been doing this for a very long time that also have backed themselves as well. And there is no other option at the moment. The thing I find quite funny, though, Chris, when the election was happening originally, Labor went into the election promising to back innovation and small business. They committed to startup funding, digital adoption, all this sort of stuff. They went hard and heavy to get everyone's vote. And then so they did that on the Monday, and by the Tuesday they decided to go and change their mind.
0: Yeah.
1: And you can't do that.
0: You can't tax our way to innovation.
1: Well, if you really look at it, small businesses are the ones that are funding their superannuation, really, aren't
0: yeah.
1: they? Yeah. They've got a guaranteed income at the end of their stupid decisions, where I now have to fund their stupid decisions and every other small business owner in Australia. And that's just not fair. We get this saying, you know, it doesn't pass the pub test. This actually doesn't pass the canteen test, because a child will see that this is stupid what they've done.
0: So what are you going to say now, Jay?

0: to with advice for small business owners or even startups, what the hell can you say?
1: Well, luckily I'm speaking tonight in Tweed Heads at a conference for small business owners, and I'm going to go hard and heavy. Look, we are backing ourselves, and we don't need people in government to tell us how to suck eggs on a daily basis who have never sucked them before. So they just need to either consult people who are actually in business, not your unions, and nothing against unions, but not your unions, not your big end of town. Have a actual meeting with proper small business owners. The tax office in the olden days used to do this, and I sat on one of their boards called the Small Business Advisory Group. They sat with us before they put something in to say, how will this actually go with small business? How would it actually work out? And then sometimes they went, well, we can't do that, can we? Yeah. And so, but the government's not doing this now because apparently, if you ask them, they know best, which they don't.
0: It's a shocker. Justin Herald, thank you very much for your time. Very passionate reaction to what has occurred, and it really has meant the sudden death of aspiration, which is such a pity in a country that promises so much. Thank you for your time.
1: Thanks, man.
0: Good on you. Justin Herald. On this day, 66 years ago, the Drifters recorded this song.

0: A classic from The Drifters. You know, I'm just thinking about what Justin Herald said about the verbal agreement they gave us during the election campaign. You know, the courts have a history of ruling that verbal agreements are lawfully binding contracts. Maybe what we need is a well-funded billionaire to go off to the federal court and take on Jim Chalmers and Anthony Albanese about the lawfully binding contract they entered into during the election campaign.
1: 2SM, Sydney traffic.
2: Mascot work on General Holmes Drive, Lane 1, Citymount, the airport tunnel. Traffic fairly busy going through there. Zetland bus broken down, Botany Road, southbound approaching Geddes Avenue, Bonny Rig Heights. Another break in Elizabeth Drive, eastbound near Smithfield Road. Anytime Fitness are celebrating their 18th birthday. 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I'm Ian Wallace, 2SM, 1269.
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10: Good morning, I'm Diane Coveney-Garland. A man will face court shortly over the alleged domestic violence murders of a woman and two children at Campbelltown in Sydney's southwest. Christy Warner reports.
11: Police arrived at the scene just before 8 last night after receiving a 000 call from the Raymond Avenue home. Inside, they found the bodies of two boys aged 4 and 12 and the body of a 46-year-old woman. A 47-year-old man has been arrested and charged with 3 counts of domestic violence murder. Police say the family was not known to police, while just yesterday, Operation Amarok 13 wrapped up a 4-day blitz targeting domestic violence offenders across New South Wales. Premier Chris Minns has spoken this morning, saying he's absolutely devastated.
12: It continues to happen in New South Wales, and every time it happens, you realise that a family's been ripped apart by a shocking and violent crime.
11: In Sydney, Christy Warner, Super Radio Network News.
10: 7 days on from the federal budget and the government still being forced to defend its controversial tax reforms. Both the PM and Treasurer say talk of a death tax is simply a scare campaign. But the opposition's Andrew Hastie has told Chris Smith if it looks like a death tax, it is.
13: Just the process of someone dying and their estate is passed on to their loved ones or those in the will via the executor, that will immediately trigger a 30% tax on that wealth. And it's a death tax.
14: Yeah.
13: There's no other way to put it.
14: Yeah.
13: It's as simple as that.
10: Meantime, the Prime Minister Anthony Albanese is defending the changes to the capital gains tax. Mr Albanese says the government's returning to the system, which was in place between 1985 and 1999.
15: What we're doing is simply moving to a real gain system. So it only impacts when gains are made, capital gains. That's not when the normal course of business occurs. When a capital gains occurs, it's looked at the real gains, that is the gains less inflation as we go forward.
10: A Bunnings in Brisbane has been evacuated following a bomb threat. Emergency services were called to the warehouse in Newstead at 8:30 this morning. While wild weather's caused major issues across southeastern Queensland, 42 high school students and their teachers had to be rescued after they became stranded on Mount Barney by floodwater late yesterday. And Kmart Moray Field was evacuated after rain started pouring through the roof. The US President Donald Trump's called off an attack on Iran after allies in the Middle East talked him down. Mr. Trump maintains the blockade of the Strait of Hormuz is holding and insists Iran needs to make a deal or there will be further military action.
14: We can't let Iran have a nuclear weapon, so we did that. And when we did that, we were met with a little force and we ended up destroying them. We now have a tremendous, we built really a steel wall where no boats are blockaded, where no boats are able to, not one boat has been able to get through our blockade.
10: And this week is National Volunteer Week, with around 5 million Aussies volunteering their time with different organisations each year. In sport, Manly's Lehi Hopoati and West's Tigers' Patrick Herbert have both been charged over offences stemming from the Magic Round. Collingwood's Scott Pendlebury will play his 433rd AFL game this weekend and overtake North Melbourne's Brent Harvey as the outright games record holder. The 38-year-old says it's been up and down.
16: Broken both legs twice, had a shoulder reco, fractured my jaw, broke my nose probably six times. There's injuries for sure, but yeah, luck, mum and dad, good genetics, yeah, and a good club and a good management program.
10: Two members of the Socceroos, Massimo Luongo and Callum Elder, have been released from their contracts with their championship clubs. In finance, the All Ords is up 87 points, one Aussie dollar 71.64 US cents. This is Super Radio Network News. Cloudy with some rain and light winds becoming southwesterly and then easing. We're heading for top temperatures of 20 degrees in the city and the west. Looking further ahead, sunny tomorrow, showers on Thursday and Friday. Right now in the city, 18 degrees, 18 at Bankstown, 17 at Penrith and 18 at Richmond. That's the latest news. Now Chris Smith across Australia on 2SM.

0: I've got space on the open line board if you'd like to comment on any of the topics we've raised today on the program. Been quite a few. 13 12 69 is the telephone number, 13 12 69. The terror threat level in the UK is listed as severe, with authorities warning of the ongoing risk of an attack being highly likely. Well, comedian Katie Hopkins couldn't let the chance pass her by. She's weighed in and doesn't hold back.
1: Breaking news here in batshit bonkers Britain, where the terror threat has been raised to severe thanks to the benefits of multiculturalism and diversity. It means that an attack is imminent. The Met Police say that British people should be alert and vigilant, but not fearful. So remember that as you go about the place today, everybody. You have to be alert, vigilant, but not fearful. Meanwhile, in Golders Green, two Jewish people were stabbed just going about their day. Zach Polensky, the leader of the Greens, aka the Islamist party, blamed the police for being meanies to the guy with the knife that had been stabbing people. And meanwhile, Jeremy Corbyn, leader of some other crap party, that said, "Ah, yes, but a Muslim was also stabbed somewhere else." So apparently that's how it works now in politics. If a Jewish person gets stabbed, but then a Muslim gets stabbed somewhere else, that cancels each other out. So everything is great in this green and pleasant land. That's it on Sunday here in batshit bonkers Britain.
0: Thank you, Katie Hopkins, with her twist on what's happening in the UK. Angus Taylor is holding a press conference in Sydney. The Liberal leader will go to him live now.
2: They come hand down a budget which on their own numbers is imposing new toxic taxes. New toxic taxes which are going to make the situation worse, are going to reduce the housing supply. Now, we've got to get rid of those toxic taxes. And the other thing we've got to do is prevent income tax continuing to rise under this government every single year. And that's what the tax guarantee, tax back guarantee does for Australians. It will prevent income taxes from rising every single year. Labor's plan is to keep raising income taxes without an election, without legislation through the parliament, without new laws. That's their plan, because when they run out of their money, they come after yours.
3: Is this the use of the word mass migration is not acceptable? Why do you think it is acceptable to use that wording?
2: Because we had 550,000 people come to the country in a year. And meanwhile, we're getting less than 200,000 new houses being built. I mean, Labor's not only exceeding their own migration targets every year, they're not even meeting their housing targets. They're about 70,000 houses a year under their targets. And people wonder why young Australians can't get into a home. This is the government's failure, not migrants' communities' failure. It's the government's failure. And this government keeps failing when it comes to housing. It keeps failing when it comes to getting migration right.
0: Okay, that's Angus Taylor. Interesting question about, you know, it's not something you should be saying, mass immigration. Well, the numbers tell us that we've gone through a period of mass immigration ever since Labor came to power. So that's just the truth of the matter. That's not a terminology based on fable. It's based on fact, based on numbers, based on data. And I like the slogan that Angus Taylor has come up with. This is obviously something he's going to use. I wonder whether he just stumbled on it. Toxic taxes. Notice that little bit of alliteration. Toxic taxes. You can bet that you'll be hearing that terminology, toxic taxes, a lot from the mouth of Angus Taylor as he comments further on the tax regime of the government. I was speaking to Justin Herald earlier, the small business mentor, and it got me thinking about a story I saw this morning about what the AI boom is fueling at the moment. Trades are back in fashion. Yeah, trades are back in fashion, according to The Telegraph, as the artificial intelligence boom makes what were considered solid jobs obsolete. And I spoke about this last week on the program. Data from career advice platform Anyway reveals AI is accelerating a shift back to vocational industries, but with a twist. Anyway, co-founder Saxon Phipps said it was creating a new class of worker that blended manual skills with digital savvy. And that's interesting. My 21-year-old, Morgan, is an electrician. He's also very digitally savvy. And he's glad with AI taking jobs that he's an electrician, because he believes that electricians won't, in the main, be replaced by AI. But he knows that AI will help him in terms of delivering customer service, in terms of dealing with all the paperwork associated with jobs and quotes and invoices. It'll all be dealt with faster by AI. And we were talking about this over the weekend. But Saxon Phipps was quoted in the Telegraph saying, "We're seeing the rise of students wanting to go into vocational industries to learn those hard skills, to then apply their own soft skills to something like being an HVAC technician, so air conditioning technicians. We're going through a fourth industrial revolution with this influence of AI and what it means." So, you know, this will all happen in schools now. The latter part of schools, kids will start going, well, hang on a minute, maybe I need to change to a vocational college, not the HSC school I'm in at the moment, if I want to chase a trade, because I want to be safe down the track. I want to be safe to know that I can still get work and not be taken over by AI. And that move, that shift, is already happening. Brian, good morning.
4: G'day, Chris. Thanks for taking the call.
0: That's okay.
4: Talk about two things, if I may, please.
0: Yeah.
4: Rightio. Now, with the budget, what people missed was the government put $50 million aside to pursue Ben Robert Smith.
0: Well, it was closer to $300 million.
4: Yeah, but that was to start with. This is another $50 million they allowed in the budget.
0: Yes, true.
4: Of Ben Robert.
0: True, I'm with you now. I've just recalled that. You're right.
4: Rightio. Now, because they're all members of the Fabian Society, which is all members of the Westminster system of government are members of the Fabian Society, which is one world government.
0: Mm.
4: It's to do with being an elite and being a globalist, right? Every Western country in the world these people are in charge of, they're all going down the chute. All of them. And it's all because the incompetent fools that we've elected. Now, if we're going to stop the Labor Party, what people should be doing is you go and hit every Labor member's office. You go there one after the other every day from now till the election and let them know that they're gone.
0: Well, this is what Sally Grover has said. If you want to change the way laws are interpreted or placed into law by politicians, you've got to go to the heart of those lawmakers, and that is their offices, that is their inboxes, that is their mailbox, and tell them how ropeable you are.
4: That's correct, sir. Right? Now, but whether people do it or not is another thing. The disheartening thing for me is we've got another 2 years of this mob.
0: Yeah. Well, we've got, yeah, almost 2 years. Yeah, you're right.
4: And the damage they're doing, it's going to be irreversible unless we have, like, it's happening in England, mate, and they're not taking any notice. Like, Keir Starmer's, he's like he's got his head in a bucket, not seeing the real world. Well, Albo and his mob, Penny Wong is responsible for a lot of money given to overseas countries, right, without approval. She's the one that signed up on the $300 million for Afghanistan. She's the one that signed up for another $50 million at Christmas time. She's the one that's given $26 million to the Palestinians. Her and that Tony Burke, I don't know how you'd put it. I consider them all traitors to Australia.
0: Yeah, they're heavy words, but I think with what has just been done, following their promises that they wouldn't do it, I think you've probably described them rather accurately.
4: Thank you very much.
0: Good on you, Brian. Thank you very much. To the Gold Coast. Steve, go ahead.
5: Sorry, Chris. How are you, buddy?
0: I'm very, very well. What were you doing, punching the telephone there or something?
5: Oh, sorry. I had to take it off speaker. Sorry, buddy.
0: Okay, that's okay.
5: Listen, we speak often, and I often talk to you about various things. I called you last week about the list of evidence that I had about the increases in funding for all sorts of DEI programs.
0: Oh, yeah, yep.
5: I've been in the same place for 4 years now, and I rent because of circumstances with my ex-wife and all that stuff. But anyway, I run my own business, so I'm okay. But I just got told that my next 12 months, my rent is going up 25%.
0: Really?
5: 25%.
0: Well, hang on. The Treasurer said last Tuesday that all of these changes would only see rents go up by $2 a week.
5: Yeah, well, try 150.
0: Yeah.
5: I mean, I don't know if it's legal. I suppose I'm...
0: Well, it would be legal because the owner now can't negative gear his property, and all his calculations as to how he lives his life with a rented property is all gone skew-whiff. He's got to start recouping somewhere. And that's why these changes will stuff the housing market even worse than it's stuffed at the moment.
5: It's, I'm capable, right? I've always been a self-employed, you know, capable person. But that's a bit of a kick in the guts. I mean, you know, I've been in the same place for 4 years. I look after it, all that sort of stuff. And they just went, here, 25% increase. Like, that's massive.
0: Yeah, of course it is. And then you've got to make decisions about what you do from there. What is taken out of your life in terms of a luxury or even an essential that you can no longer afford? There'll be things that you'll need to make decisions about.
5: Absolutely. Well, I can't stay here. I mean, I'm going to have to. I had a look online yesterday and I went, oh my God, I'm going to have to, you know, downgrade. I'm not being funny, but downgrade. I live on the Gold Coast, a lovely place, but I'm going to have to go to a lesser quality place than a townhouse that I'm in for 4 years. You know, I'm just going to have to go to a lesser quality joint. And I checked online what was available for the money that I'm currently paying. I'm thinking, wow.
0: Yeah.
5: It's almost like just above motel accommodation.
0: Mm. I'm hearing you.
5: Disgusting.
0: And there's a story somewhere in the paper, I think it was the Financial Review, I think today, where real estate agents were interviewed and they said the idea that these changes would see rents go up by $2 is fanciful.
5: Absolutely.
0: They were saying something in the vicinity of $120. And you have just proved the point.
5: Absolutely. Proved it beyond a shadow of a doubt. I'm going to reach out to my local guy, he's only brand new, but, you know, the federal minister. But I'm going to reach out. I mean, this is ridiculous. I'm going to, you know... You have to do something. You have to talk. I'm ringing you for that reason. I'm going to have to speak up because this is literally an example.
0: Yeah. I'm hearing you, Steve. Thank you very much for that. Good on you. Mike is on the line. He wants to talk about what we just played with Angus Taylor and his toxic taxes. Not Angus Taylor's toxic taxes, but the government's toxic taxes. Go ahead, Mike.
6: Yeah, hi, Chris. I was, you know, like many of your listeners, I can't wait to get rid of this toxic government on so many levels. But a lot of that is obviously going to depend upon the leadership that we have in the opposition and how good they are at getting their message across. And I heard Angus Taylor say it last night, and I just heard him say it again on your show. And he said, when the government runs out of their money, they come after yours.
0: Yeah.
6: Who does he think their money is that they run out of?
0: Mm.
6: Shouldn't he be saying when they run out of your money, they're then coming after more of yours? Because the government have only got our money or borrowed money, as far as I know.
0: Yeah, that's exactly. It's all borrowed in more ways than one.
6: So it's fascinating that Angus uses the term when they run out of their money. The government doesn't have any money to run out of.
0: Yeah.
6: It's our money.
0: Good on you. Thank you, Mike. You made a very, very good point. After the break, I want to take a path away from the budget, if I can. I want to talk about the role dogs play in people's lives. And I'll tell you why I'm talking about this, because there's a new study you need to know all about. And the return of the old Pizza Hut. Yes, a major American entrepreneur is bringing Pizza Hut back to the streets of America. And the tip is it'll also come back here to Australia.
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8: Mascot, work on General Holmes Drive, Lane 1, Citybound Airport Tunnel. Traffic remains fairly heavy going through there. Zetland, the bus broken down, Botany Road, southbound approaching Geddes Avenue. Score $150 off 2026 New Zealand flights with Flight Centre today only. Fly Sydney to Auckland one way from $140. 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I'm Ian Wallace, 2SM 1269.
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0: All right, let's talk dogs. I'm the owner of Taco, the Aussie Shepherd. We love Taco, and everyone here at the offices of 2SM love Taco. When Taco comes in, I'm telling you, he comes in once a week. And when he comes in, people's spirits lift. There can be news stories that have to be chased, people to lock in, scripts to be written, lots of busy, busy work behind the scenes, but people's eyes lift, their facial features change. They react to Taco. Taco wags his tail. He goes up to these people, these colleagues of mine, and the whole mood in the office changes. And I'm telling you, that's what happens. Well, let me tell you the facts about all of this. Dog owners appear to live longer than non-dog owners, according to quite a bit of research. Yes. The Herald had a story on this today in a 2019 meta-analysis of nearly 4 million people published in the journal Circulation, Population Health and Outcomes. Researchers found that having a dog was linked to a 24% lower risk of death from any cause during the study period, compared with people who lived canine-free. The benefit seemed especially strong in those who had previous heart attacks or other coronary problems and seemed to be associated with a lower risk of dying of cardiovascular disease, regardless of a person's health history. Regardless. How incredible is that? And there was a Swedish study done. A Swedish study looked at more than 3 million people and it found something pretty interesting about dog ownership. Researchers found that people who own dogs tend to have a lower risk of heart disease and in some groups a lower overall risk of death, particularly for those living alone, because we know what a companion a dog can be, especially a dog with a good personality. And sometimes it's a little bit of a raffle when you're purchasing a dog or picking up a stray dog or whatever you do to house a rescue dog maybe. But it's a bit of a raffle as to what sort of dog and what their temperament is, what you're going to get. What do you think about this? Have you got a dog for the primary reason of being your companion? Have you got a dog because you've been through some downtimes, maybe divorce, maybe the death of someone close to you, and you think, I need a companion, I need to lift my spirits, and you have decided intentionally to purchase a dog? And what kind of dog did you get? And did you know that getting a dog would be that beneficial? Because all the studies, that's just one, they're just two studies I've plucked out for you, but two studies alone say that you're going to live longer if you've got yourself a dog. Now, maybe you know all about this, which is why you've got 20 dogs. How many dogs do you have? Now, for my rural listeners listening through the network of the Super Radio Network, I'm sure that many property owners have half a dozen dogs. I know the place where I got Taco in Picton, in southwest extremity of Sydney, that property owner was breeding dogs, but they also had about a dozen dogs, a dozen mums and dads in the background on this vegetable farm. So how many dogs do you have? Have you got them for the specific purpose of lifting your spirits, keeping you happy, having a companion, and has it changed your life? Has it made your life richer as a result? Give us a call on 13 12 69. The other topic I want to throw onto the fire here is the fact that Pizza Hut is returning. Yes, the old-fashioned Pizza Hut. A fellow by the name of Tim Sparks, president of Dalan Corporation, is restoring dozens of Pizza Hut stores in America to try and get them back to the classic look of the old Pizza Hut. You know, the red roofs, the checkered tablecloths, Pac-Man machines. That was the first Pac-Man I played, was at a Pizza Hut store. I think in Liverpool, in Sydney. Salad bars and the salad bar where you could eat as much as you wanted to. The full nostalgia trip. So he's purchased these old Pizza Hut stores that have been physically in the same position as when they were first built, but they're used for different things like car washes and service stations and buildings that sell milkshakes and all that sort of stuff. He's purchased them all back, 80 of them. 80 of them across America, and he's going to bring the Pizza Hut back. And I reckon retro pizza is going to be a super, super winner. And whoever the smart entrepreneur is in Australia to get maybe part of the franchise of the Pizza Hut franchise in Australia is going to make big money. We all love a pizza. There's so many pizza outlets, it's not funny. But it got us thinking this morning as we were talking in our morning meeting about the old places that used to exist, that we used to go to all the time, that don't exist now, like the old Pizza Hut, like Sizzler. Remember Sizzler? I think they had a all-you-can-eat salad bar as well. Yeah, they did, yeah. What about Black Stump? My mother and father used to go to Black Stump. We used to go there every Thursday night after Thursday night shopping. Dad would have a big whopping steak. And I always loved the potatoes in the jackets and all the sour cream on top. That was fantastic. And the butter. All the bad stuff. The good stuff for me when I was a younger person. But remember those Black Stump, Sizzler, Pizza Hut? What would you like to see come back? Would you like to see Pizza Hut or Sizzler or Black Stump come back? We all love our retro, you know, our retro history. We all love to make things that were old new again and remember the good time. So what would you like to see back on the agenda in terms of these restaurants? And as for dogs, you know, dog lovers understand what it's all about. It's a special, special relationship. Sometimes far more special than any relationship they have with another human being. Give us a call on 13 12 69.
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0: What have you got, Diane?
4: Thank you, Chris. The PM reckons he looks okay in those memes about the capital gains tax changes. A man's appeared in court charged with three counts of murder DV. And Alex de Minaur has had a win in Hamburg, breaking a losing streak. And Chris, footage has captured the moment two male rhinos locked horns in a street in Nepal. The territorial battle resulted in locals ducking for cover as the giants ran riot. They'd come from the neighbouring Chitwan National Park, and the animals made their way back there after the scuffle. No one was hurt, but that would have been quite a shock, I think.
0: Oh, yeah. I remember being in South Africa about 10 years ago, and we were at sunset, and we were having a drink on one side of our vehicle, our big truck. And you couldn't see much, but there was enough light just to see shapes.
4: Yes.
0: And we're sitting there just having a drink, laughing, and then someone looked over the other side of the truck and was wide-eyed. And so we all turned and looked, and there were these gigantic rhinoceroses right standing next to the truck, looking like as if they were about to tip it up, right?
4: Oh, gosh.
0: And I remember the tour guide said, straight back in the truck. So we and so we all went straight back in the truck, and of course they came around the other side to try and maybe eat us, and we were safely back in. But if not for the person who looked around, they would have got us on that side of the truck before we got in.
4: Oh, how scary!
0: Yeah, it was. Oof. Was. All right, we'll hear from you at midday. Thank you for that.
4: You.
0: Okay, plenty of calls on chicken, greyhounds, Pizza Hut and dogs. Let's get to them right away. 13 12 69 is the telephone number. Fred, you remember your favourite Pizza Hut store? Where?
9: Yaguna.
0: Yaguna.
9: In Sydney.
0: Yeah, I know where it was. Right down the bottom of the hill, which is, I think, now a McDonald's, isn't it?
9: Yes, it probably is.
0: Across the other side from the railway. I know where you're talking about. Yaguna. Yeah, yeah, yeah. I think the very first Pizza Hut in Australia was at Belfield.
9: It was at Yaguna, and I worked there as well.
0: Right, did you?
9: Yeah, that's why it's still a McDonald's.
0: Yeah, and do you remember there was a fellow that owned the Australian license for Pizza Hut? His name was Bob LaPointe.
9: LaPont.
0: Right. Well, I spoke to him years later, and he made such a great career out of not only Pizza Hut but also Kentucky Fried Chicken.
9: In those days, all three were on the same site.
0: Right.
9: On all Kentucky Fried and Pizza Hut.
0: Yeah, yeah, yeah. And Pizza Hut was just the thing that was one of the first real family places to share a pizza.
9: It was indeed. Apart from the smaller ones that were usually takeaways or chip shops.
0: Yeah. So were you in the kitchen putting the pizzas together, or were you out as a waiter?
9: No, I was actually working at McDonald's as a trainee manager.
0: Uh-huh.
9: And went on to operate three other stores as they opened, in George Street in Sydney. Anyway, a long time ago, but that's where the first store was opened, in Yaguna in Sydney, in the days when they used to actually fry your patties on a grill plate, fry your bacon, fry your eggs. Everything was done on a grill plate. The burgers were made to order, basically, and then dropped down a chute and served at the front counter. I also worked at Black Stump in Blacktown.
0: Did you? You worked at Black Stump as well, eh?
9: Yeah. At Pizza Hut, we used to enjoy regularly.
0: Yeah.
9: You were also asking for other things that we'd like to see come back, stores that we'd like to see come back.
0: Which would you like to see come back?
9: The fried chicken in McDonald's was superb, but I think they had a thing going between Kentucky Fried Chicken and McDonald's, and it was soon stopped.
0: Right, it was taking business from their other business.
9: Correct.
0: Yeah, I appreciate that, Fred. Thank you very much. There you go. Served in both McDonald's and also in Pizza Hut. Oh, sorry, what was the other thing that he was serving in? He was serving in Black Stump. That's right, Black Stump. Okay, Gary, talk to me about charcoal chicken.
10: Mate, up here in Foster Falls, we can get now supermarket chicken. We used to have a chain of chicken, charcoal chicken called Calvin's Charcoal Chicken. It used to be Calvin's Charcoal Chicken. It's the chicken you should be picking.
0: Good jingle singing.
10: Yeah, we need to bring it back, mate, I tell you, because all you can get is Woolworths or Coles now.
0: And yet, in our cities, you've got lots of chicken stores, mainly Portuguese chicken stores, a stack of them.
10: Oh, okay. Well, I have to head down and get some, but I miss old Calvin's because it's a chicken you should be picking.
0: I love it. Thank you very much, Gary. There you go. Chicken you should be picking. We had some chicken, I think, the last time I was in Foster. I'm nearly sure of it. It wasn't Calvin's. Maybe we did get it from the local Woolies or wherever. Toby's phoned through wanting to talk about his Border Collie.
11: Yes, mate. They are one of the best dogs I think I ever had.
0: What's the temperament of a Border Collie? Is it like my Aussie Shepherd? Because they are really from the same family.
11: They are. You've got to sort of bring them up at the pup from a pup, and we look after them, and they are very, very friendly. My dog, he'll come and he'll sit beside me all day if I don't let him outside. And when he wants to outside do his own business, right, he'd go outside. But only thing, at a night time, they will bark at any noise at all. They are bark and bark and bark.
0: But Border Collies are also smart, as is an Aussie Shepherd. They are super smart.
11: They are. I have greyhounds. I had greyhounds for about 30-odd years.
0: Greyhounds, right, okay.
11: Yeah, but they are a very good dog, especially if you get one who has been broken down, and bring him home and really work off him, bring him back to health. Mate, they are fantastic. They are one of the best pets around if you need somebody to give you one and re-look after him. But it'll be an old dog broken down.
0: Okay, that's interesting. Yeah, look, when it comes to smart dogs, you can tell they're smart if they can use a doggy door quickly, as my Aussie Shepherd did in about 2 days. And yet I've had other dogs that have taken 2 weeks to adapt to a doggy door. And toilet training, these things, these shepherds, the Border Collies too, they can learn in a day and a half, 2 days, can't they?
11: Yep, right, 2 days, yeah.
0: Yeah, they know where you don't want them to do their business, and they take that and understand completely, and they go outside. And we've never had a problem with this one.
11: Yep, that's what they do. I'll be 85 on the 27th of June, and I had dogs ever since I've been, more a kid. I born bred on the dairy farm.
0: Yeah. Good stuff. Good on you, Toby. Thank you very much. The Border Collie and Greyhounds as well. Some news from ARN. This is the mob that are in deep car over Kyle Sanderlands and Jackie Henderson. How that's going to pan out, I don't got no idea. It wouldn't surprise me if it ends up that ARN go into receivership. But anyway, Kyle Stefanovic has got himself a shift. Now, it could be a forerunner to a larger stake in ARN next year, but from June, from next month, he is going to be hosting a show with Eddie Maguire. So I guess they're going to do it from two different cities, not in the same place. And it's a three-hour news, sports and entertainment show to run just on Friday from noon. So it wouldn't be such a big contract. The advertising you could get from a noon program is not huge, having hosted a noon program for 22 years. But it's a start. And he's good on radio, Carl. Eddie, of course, is brilliant on radio and has got a lot of runs on the board. So ARN trying to get their act together in terms of their noon program. I think, as most of us know in this radio business, your radio station is driven by what's at breakfast and what is usually in the mornings. That's not saying that the other shows don't need to be successful. They do. But it's usually you can drive your audience from breakfast and mornings usually. Maybe that is what Carl is going to do, but he's starting at noon. next month with Eddie Maguire doing a three-hour news, sport and entertainment show. That's just broken. Let's talk to Tim in Hurstville. Hi, Tim.
12: Hey, how you going?
0: Good, thank you.
12: An Australian...
0: Oh, Tim, you've got a crook line. Can you move from where you are, even just a metre and a half or something? That's much better. Start again. Tim, we'll have to ring you back, or we'll call back in a couple of minutes. Let's put Tim back to Justin, and Justin can give him a call and see if we can get a better line. In Tamworth, Jane, good morning.
13: Oh, good morning, Chris. Thanks for taking my call.
0: That's okay.
13: Oh, yeah, just want to talk about Sizzler.
0: Oh, yeah, Sizzler. Were you a regular customer?
13: Yeah, when I had my daughter's first birthday. She's 35 now, but her first birthday was at Sizzler at Warringah Mall.
0: Right.
13: Brookvale.
0: Fantastic. It's not there now, though.
13: No. I love Sizzler. I wish it would come back.
0: Am I right in saying that you could get endless access to the salad bar?
13: Yes. Yeah. It was endless access to the salad bar. It was a very good restaurant, food-wise. And also the Pizza Hut I first went to was in Auburn.
0: Right.
13: When I was in year 12. 1982, I think it was.
0: We all had a history with Pizza Hut. You know, Pizza Hut started in Wichita, Kansas in 1958. It took 12 years before it came to Australia in 1970, and Belfield was the first suburb that saw a Pizza Hut, and then they spread absolutely everywhere. And they were so successful, all part of our own growing up, Jane.
13: Yeah, I miss Pizza Hut and Sizzler. I used to love the smell of the Pizza Hut salads and that. Really missed them. Also, I did a Google on Peter's ice cream, and that's going off subject, but he came from America and started, I think, in Randwick, opened up two freezer rooms.
0: And the rest is history. How interesting is that? Good on you, Jane. Thank you very much for your call. Talking about Sizzler, James has just found a little ad for Sizzler that would be probably dated now by about 10 years.
14: Well, where to for lunch? I know where I want to go for lunch. I don't want to spend a lot of money.
15: Sizzler.
14: Not fast food. Fast food, definitely not fast food. But I don't want to spend a lot of time. So where to? Sizzler. Yeah. So, where to for lunch tomorrow? How about Paris? Paris? For lunch? I don't want to spend a lot of money.
15: The steak, seafood, salad. Sizzler.
0: I tell you how old that is. That's not 10 years old. That's 36 years old. 36 years. 1990, that ad. Where are we going for lunch? Alan, good morning.
16: G'day, Chris. Just before I give you my that I'd like to see back. I remember going to the Pizza Hut at Liverpool, mate, and we used to take the kids and they'd get head freezers putting their head under that bloody ice cream machine, mate.
0: Yes, the old Liverpool. I don't know why we ended up... I lived at Fairfield as a kid. Why we went to Liverpool to Pizza Hut, I think it was because it was the closest one to where we lived. That was when there weren't too many Pizza Huts around.
16: Yeah, it's actually a mower shop now, Chris.
0: So oh, is it?
16: A little mower, yeah.
0: Is it the same shape as the old Pizza Hut?
16: Yeah, it's still the same. Been painted, blah, blah, blah. So I hope the American comes out and buys it, mate, because I still live out that way.
0: I think they'd go off, you know. Pizza is popular, and retro pizza would even be more popular.
16: Oh, Chris, you can't beat sitting down and, like, the salad bar and that, mate. That just made the Pizza Hut, mate. It really did.
0: Yeah. I say bring it back, too. And the other one you were mentioning?
16: Oh, no, there's two quick ones, Chris. I don't know your vintage. I used to love going to the Big Chief at Granville.
0: The Big Chief at Granville. I knew of it. We never went there, but I know. Was it on Woodville Road?
16: Yeah, it was on Parramatta Road near James Roos, and it was one like an American restaurant, you know, the cars.
0: Yeah. Big Chief. Yeah, I remember driving past it as a younger bloke, but I don't think we ever went there. So what did it serve? What, ribs and steak?
16: No, no, it made like hamburgers, you know, like a milk bar, but it, you drove up in your car. It was like, you remember the American, like Happy Days, they'd come out?
0: Yeah, you'd drive in. It was like a drive-in.
16: Yeah, it was a round one. You'd pull straight in and then go and order and come out and eat in your car, like in front of the store, like just outside. But it was circular sort of thing. It was like the American style.
0: Yeah, righto, fantastic. Good on you, Alan. Thank you very much for that. Here is some memories for you in terms of what the Pizza Hut were, how the Pizza Hut were attracting us to head along to their restaurant.
17: Do you really think this is the right thing for us to be doing, Ivana?
18: What will people think?
17: Let them talk.
18: Donald.
17: Ivana. It's wrong, isn't it?
18: But it feels so right.
17: Then it's a deal?
18: Yes, we eat our pizza the wrong way.
17: Crust first.
19: Introducing stuffed crust pizza from Pizza Hut. With a ring of cheese baked into a totally new, thinner crust, you'll want to eat it the wrong way. Crust first.
18: May I have the last slice?
17: Actually, you're only entitled to half.
19: Large, just $9.99.
0: Eat it the wrong way. Eat it crust first. No, thank you. That's 31 years old. 1995. Tim, tell me about your love of dogs.
20: G'day. Yeah, I had an Australian Coolie when I was about 40 years old.
0: Oh, a Coolie, which is very similar to my Aussie Shepherd.
20: Yeah, a similar thing. My one actually looked a bit like a hyena. People often ask me where I got my hyena from. Anyways, yeah, I was about 40 at the time when I got her, and she was, I was in really bad physical shape. I'd had a job previous 8 years sitting down indoors and no exercise and a bad diet. And anyways, I left that job and was a carer for my mum, and at the time my sister got this dog for my mum, but it ended up being my dog. And every day I had to take her for these really long walks through some bushland a few suburbs away. And I'll tell you, by the time I was 48, I was sprinting like I was a 20-year-old.
0: Oh, great!
20: Even in my 50s, I could still do it. And even now I'm 60, my early 60s, and my heart pressure's low, my blood pressure's low, my heart's in good shape, cholesterol's good. I lost the dog a few years back now, obviously. But what I reckon, because of my experience with this dog, I reckon Medicare should cover vet bills.
0: Yes, they should. For the benefit that they give us, the preventative benefit, I think you might be right, Tim. You're onto something. Thank you very much for that. Peter, you were a manager at Pizza Hut. Which one?
21: A couple, actually. I started at Beverly Hills and then went to Bexley and then Ingadine back in the early 80s.
0: Yeah, great. What a great job to have.
21: It was, actually. I started as a trainee and went through, you know, it's really good training. And I actually went into timber and hardware after that, and they sort of put me on to that because of my training within the Pizza Hut. You know, that was really well thought of.
0: That's great. What a benefit. They'd be successful if they brought them back again, wouldn't they?
21: Oh, I think so, yeah. That was a shame they got rid of them in the first place.
0: Yeah, I think you're right, Pete. Thank you very much. I must run. I've got a network break to get to. Thank you for your call.
1: 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Sydney traffic.
2: Sure, Centenary Drive busy northbound, but it is moving up to Arthur Street. The ride breeze looking okay in both directions. And Mount Victoria, Great Western Highway remains closed east and westbound. Score $150 off 2026 New Zealand flights with Flight Centre. Today only, fly Sydney to Auckland one way from $140. Book online now at Flight Centre. I'm Ian Wallace with the latest traffic on 2SM 1269.
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0: 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Sydney traffic.
1: Marrickville crash, Victoria Road and Sydenham Road. Wentworth Villa van's broken down, Cumberland Highway northbound. The right turn to go onto the Great Western Highway. 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I'm Ian Wallace with the latest traffic on 2SM 1269.
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4: This is
5: 1269. In this bulletin, a woman and two children allegedly murdered in their own home. Doctors are celebrating a special day today, and in sport, the Blues and Maroons are getting into practice. Good afternoon, I'm Diane Coveney-Garland. A Sydney father will remain behind bars, charged with the murder of his two sons and wife. MD Shoman Ahmed has been refused bail after the bodies of two boys aged 4 and 12 and the body of a 46-year-old woman were found at a home in Campbelltown in Sydney's southwest. Police have described the scene as particularly traumatic and violent, but say the family was not known to them. Premier Chris Minns says it's especially difficult given the police force's dedication to stamping out domestic violence.
6: I'm devastated by this because I know that New South Wales Police and domestic violence prevention centres have been putting enormous amount of resources and money, and we were starting to see glimmers of progress, but then an event like this happens and it reminds you that there are violent people out there that need to be confronted.
5: The opposition's again hammered the federal government's capital gains tax changes in the budget. The Liberals claim Labor doesn't understand supply and demand when it comes to building new homes. Angus Taylor says the government is clueless.
7: No wonder young Australians can't get into a home. No wonder rental costs are going up. It's just supply and demand. And yet this government doesn't get it. And then they come to hand down a budget which on their own numbers is imposing new toxic taxes which are going to make the situation worse, are going to reduce the housing supply.
5: Meantime, a string of memes has popped up featuring AI-generated images of the PM. Labor insiders believe the backlash about the tax changes in the budget could be damaging in the long run, but Prime Minister Anthony Albanese tried to laugh it off.
8: I think some of them are very flattering, and I thank them for picking very nice photos of me, and I thank them for that.
5: Two people, including a child, are dead after a crash involving a learner driver in Sydney's west. Christy Warner reports.
9: A small sedan and a van have collided head-on at Kemps Creek overnight. A passenger in the sedan has died at the scene, while a 15-month-old who was in the back of the car has died later in hospital. The driver of that car, a 21-year-old learner, has escaped with minor injuries, as has the driver of the van. Meantime, police are also looking into reports the sedan had collided with a ute and continued driving moments before the fatal crash. In Sydney, Christy Warner, Super Radio Network News.
5: The tobacco sector's use
10: raising fears about illicit cigarette sales to push back against long-standing health regulations. Health advocates warn this could undermine years of public health progress. Cancer Council Australia CEO Jacinta Redden says serious concerns have surfaced.
11: We have released an open letter to all Australians which highlights Big Tobacco's attempt to reverse decades of tobacco control policies that have saved lives. We want to ensure that all of those world-leading measures, including plain packaging, advertising bans and tobacco tax, aren't unwound.
10: Two teenage boys have been identified as the shooters at an Islamic centre in San Diego. They shot dead a security guard and two others outside the mosque before turning the weapons on themselves. San Diego Police Chief Scott Wall says they were tipped off by the mother of one of the boys.
12: They were dressed in camo, and that is not consistent with what we would typically see from somebody that is suicidal. That began to trigger a larger threat assessment picture. Our threat management unit began to take the tips and leads that we had and utilize the technology we have available to us.
10: New research suggests Aussies may unknowingly be drinking contaminated illicit spirits being sold in bottle shops, despite them looking legitimate. A survey has found counterfeit vodka is on some shelves at lower prices, breaching food safety and tax laws. National Drug and Alcohol Research Centre's Dr. Michaela Kowalski says methanol and plastic contaminants were also found.
13: We really think that a kind of whole of government approach is going to be needed to kind of tackle this head on, because this really seems to be like a problem. We know from this study that the alcohol that's being sold is contaminated. We know from other work that we've done along with the National Drug and Research Institute, where we've gone to now over 200 bottle shops across Victoria, Queensland and New South Wales.
10: An elderly man's died after being hit by a car in Sydney's southwest. The 70-year-old was struck by a sedan in Roos just before 7 p.m. yesterday. He was treated by paramedics but unable to be revived. There are calls for an holistic approach to be given to doctors when they're using AI for patient care. Royal Australian College of GPs President Dr. Michael Wright says digital platforms play a key role.
14: The theme of World Family Doctor Day this year is that even though we've got an increasing use of digital health and AI, it's really important that we keep patient care and compassion basically at the core of what we do. So as GPs, we deliver comprehensive lifelong care and we develop relationships with our patients.
10: The New South Wales government's committed $14 million over 5 years to continue the virtual residential parenting service. Health Minister Ryan Park says it's vital support for new parents.
15: Young parents and parents in general can access this line for sleeping and settling of their newborn or their baby or child, feeding issues, child development and behaviour, but also parents' mental wellbeing. This is particularly important for those parents living in regional or rural areas who may not be able to access as conveniently in a time way that those additional health services that they may need.
10: The bodies of four missing Italian scuba divers have been located in the Maldives. A fifth diver who also died was recovered on Friday. They were researching soft corals at the site. A crackdown on illegal dumping is coming. More than $1 million will be spent on measures including CCTV and patrols. CEO of the New South Wales Environmental Protection Agency, Tony Chappell, says it's more than just an eyesore.
16: We do see illegal dumping in particular hot spots, often greenfield development areas or along nature parks and reserves, and that can impact our water catchments and, of course, the broader environment. And it's also a serious environmental crime.
10: Organisations are being reminded that volunteers should be afforded the same safety protections as paid workers. Around 5 million people volunteer across Australia each year. Australian Institute of Health and Safety CEO Julia Whitford says volunteers are the backbone of many organisations.
17: The focus this National Volunteer Week is encouraging more people to get involved, but also making sure that those who already give their time feel valued and protected, because volunteering only works when people are safe, supported and able to keep going.
10: In sport, former New South Wales Blues skipper and current assistant coach Boyd Cordner has been inducted into the New South Wales Rugby League Hall of Fame. The announcement was made during the Blues annual event in Pyrmont. Cordner's told Fox his focus is on next next week's Origin opener.
18: Super confident. You know, you just have a look at the players across the board. They've been in outstanding form all year. It's a very powerful team, experienced team, and yeah, can't wait to get stuck into the week and have a good preparation leading into game one.
10: Peter Sterling was also inducted for his contributions to the Blues in the 1980s. Meantime, James Tedesco says the opportunity to represent his state again is not something he takes lightly. Tedesco edged out Australia and Panthers fullback Dylan Edwards for the role in Game 1. He says the team comes first.
19: My mindset really coming into this is just doing whatever I can to get the win on Wednesday night. There's nothing for me to prove. There's nothing for me as an individual to try and do differently. It's for me to do whatever I can to help this team win a game.
10: Alex de Minaur snapped a three-match losing streak, defeating Argentina's Francisco Cerundolo at the Hamburg Open. De Minaur says he's proud of his resolve.
20: There were some very tough moments that, you know, the last couple of weeks I probably would have gone away and shied away from the occasion, but I'm very proud of my efforts and very happy with a very tough win.
10: Pat Cummins has steered Sunrisers Hyderabad to a 5-wicket win over Chennai in the IPL. Cummins took 3 for 38 off his 4 overs, cementing Hyderabad's place in the finals. Joe Ingles has signed a 2-year deal with NBL side Melbourne United. It follows 12 seasons in the NBA. Brazilian superstar Neymar's been named in his country's squad for the 2026 FIFA World Cup, despite being hampered by injuries over a number of years. Arsenal has one hand on the Premier League trophy after defeating Burnley 1-0 overnight. Manchester City need to beat Bournemouth tomorrow to keep their hopes alive. Manager Pep Guardiola set to leave the club at the end of the season. In finance, the All Ordinaries is up 77 points at 8,813, one Aussie dollar 71.51 US cents. 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Cloudy with showers, the chance of a thunderstorm and light winds. Mostly sunny tomorrow with temperatures ranging from 12 to 20 in the city, 9 to 20 in the west. Looking further ahead, possible shower. Cloudy with showers, the chance of a thunderstorm and light winds. Mostly sunny tomorrow with temperatures ranging from 12 to 20 in the city, 9 to 20 in the west. Looking ahead, possible showers Thursday, Friday and Saturday. Right now it's 20 degrees in the city in Bankstown, 19 at Penrith and Richmond. That's the latest 2SM News. I'm Diane Coveney-Garland.
21: It's time to look into what's making the news and for you to have your say on the things that matter. Afternoons with Brent Bultitude. 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

0: Afternoon, how are you? Good, well, it is a, what are we? We're a Tuesday afternoon, and welcome to the show as we broadcast across the Super Radio Network on a Tuesday afternoon. It was raining this morning. I went out for my regular walk and got rather wet. I did. Anyway, it seems as though the rain's going to hang around up the east coast of New South Wales for a couple of days. We need it. But the sad part about it is it's not getting that far inland. I know it's raining in the Hunter Valley because we've got a property there and it's raining there. We got 26 mil of rain in the last 24 hours on the coast in the Hunter, in Newcastle. 26 mil it was. I looked at it this morning, so there's some decent rain has fallen, which is good because you can always tell when you need the rain. If you drive around the medium strips, they're all dead. The grass on the medium strips are dying. Okay, what's happening on the show this afternoon? Let me see. After 1 o'clock, we're pulling apart the 2026 federal budget a little bit to see what's actually means for your health. That's right, for your health. From free vaccines for seniors to more permanent urgent care clinics. Is it a win for your wallet or just more of the same? So the AMA president, Dr. Danielle McMullen, is going to join us. We'll get her perspective on whether our health system is actually getting the help that it needs. There is a story today that I had, if I can just bring it up here, and that is about health and I suppose... It's not good news if you're over 65. If you're over 65, it's not good news in reference to your health. Anyway, we'll talk about that this afternoon. We shall, I promise you. Yeah, here it is here. I've got so many stories, at times I get a little confused. There's something particularly offensive about being told after a lifetime of work that the rules have changed and not in your favour. So what are we talking about? Well, the Health Minister, Mark Butler, is standing firm on cutting private health insurance rebates for Australians over the age of 65. Put your hand up if you're over the age of 65. Put your hand up if it, keep your hand up if it affects you. We're told it's necessary. We're told it's responsible. We're told it's fair. We're told it's fair. Oh, goodness me. It's just not Albanese that's telling fibs. It's Mr. Butler as well. About $3 billion is being redirected into aged care. Now, look, on paper, that sounds reasonable until you stop and look at who's actually footing the bill. So let's call it what it is. This is a cost shift. Take from one, give to the other. It's not reform. It's a shift. The government isn't reducing pressure on the system. It's moving the pressure directly onto older Australians who've spent decades paying taxes, paying premiums, and trying to stay off the public system. These are the very people that governments used to encourage into private health to ease the load on Medicare. Now they're being quietly pushed back the other way. It is ridiculous, isn't it? And here's the contradiction that should make your blood boil. At the same time as the government says aged care needs more funding, and it absolutely does. Yes, it does. No argument there. It's effectively making healthcare more expensive for the very same age group that's going to need care. It just doesn't make sense, does it? You're told you're living longer, so plan ahead. Then, when you do live longer, they change the financial goalposts. For many older Australians, it's not fair. I mean, it's just not fair. Premiums were already rising well above inflation. Now, with reduced rebates, they'll rise even more. And when people stop dropping their cover because they simply can't afford it anymore, guess where they end up? You guessed it, back in the public health system. The same system the government claims it's still trying to protect. So what's the long game here? Is there a game? Is there a long game? Is there a long-term goal? Because it's not hard to see where this leads. Fewer people in private health, longer waiting lists in public hospitals, more strain on doctors, on nurses, on infrastructure. And a generation of Australians who did everything they were told. They worked hard, they paid their way, they take pressures off the system. Now, we're being treated like a budget line item. Put the line through that. Oh, that's a tick. We've achieved that. The language used to sell this doesn't help either. A responsible decision is what they're saying. That depends entirely on your perspective. If you're sitting in Treasury trying to balance spreadsheets, maybe it looks neat and tidy. But if you're a retiree staring down another premium hike, it feels like a penalty for getting older. And are the government looking after you? Because you've worked all your life to try and support yourself when you retire? Of course they're not. And let's not pretend this is evenly felt. Wealthier retirees will absorb it. They'll grumble, but they'll pay. It's the middle ground. It's the self-funded retirees. It's the ones just above concession thresholds who get squeezed the hardest. Not rich enough to shrug it off. Not poor enough to qualify for meaningful relief. That's the person that's going to be affected the most, or the people that are going to be affected the most. This is the part governments rarely say out loud. It's easier to take from people who are no longer in the workforce. They're less visible in the economy, less politically aggressive, and often just expected to wear it quietly. Oh, they won't say anything. They won't say anything. But there's nothing fair about it. There's nothing balanced about telling people to take responsibility for their health costs, then pulling away the support that made that possible. And that's certainly nothing, well, it's nothing honest about pretending. There's nothing honest about pretending this won't hit older Australians directly in the hip pocket. And if this is what reasonable looks like, then Australians over 65 are being told quietly but clearly that their contribution no longer counts for much once they've stopped earning. Once you've stopped working, it doesn't really matter. And here's the part no one in Canberra says out loud. This is the main, I suppose, this is the main part that really annoys me, and I hope it annoys you as well. And that is, the Australian Labor Party isn't blind to the politics of this. They know that a large chunk of older Australians don't vote for them. They just don't vote for them. Many lean toward the coalition, and an increasing number are drifting towards One Nation. So from a cold political calculation, why protect a group that doesn't deliver you any votes? That's the question. That's the real problem. Anthony Albanese and the Treasurer, Dr. Chalmers, can dress this up however they like. They can call it budget repair. They can call it fairness. They can call it sustainability. But the reality is far more blunt. If you're over 65 and you're not voting Labor, you're not a priority. You're a number on a spreadsheet. And that's the sting in all of this. After decades of paying in, doing the right thing, and carrying the system, you're now being told, without saying it directly, you're politically expendable.
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2: Forestville, Tree Down, Ringer Road, Citybound, past the Crown of the Hill. Leafield, we still have a lot of traffic on the City West Link onto the Anzac Bridge, making its way into the city. 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
5: 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Brent Bultitude.
6: So, that is what we're going to be talking about after 1 o'clock. The state of the, I suppose, the state of the health system. If you're over 65, private health insurance. My goodness. Maybe you will be thinking twice about whether you can actually afford private health insurance. Anyway, we'll catch up after 1 o'clock with the AMA President, Dr. Daniel McMullen. After 1:30, something really interesting. I suppose I've been around in and around the wine industry now for in excess of 35 years. God! And I've seen gluts of wine, I've seen shortages of wine, and at the moment we have a too much wine in the country, as in there's too many vines in the country. So there is a plan. We're sitting on basically a mountain of surplus wine. There's hundreds of millions of litres of wine with nowhere to go. There's a bold new plan to turn that excessive wine, or excess wine, the excess wine, into fuel for our cars. That's right. But is it a stroke of genius or just a scientific pipe dream? After 1:30 this afternoon, we're going to be talking to Dr. Catherine O'Sullivan. She is a senior research scientist from the CSIRO. And we're going to find out if we really can power the nation on the leftovers, the excessive amounts of surplus wine on the wine industry. Wine at 13% alcohol compares to traditional sources like sugarcane in terms of cost effectiveness. Moving 260, they say there's 262 million litres of liquid of wine across the country, surplus wine across the country. And moving it to existing ethanol plants is a massive logistical hurdle. Hurdle. Massive logistical hurdle. Can it be done? We'll find out after 1:30 this afternoon. Isn't it sad, though, for wine lovers, for wine drinkers, that there's such a surplus of wine in the country? As I say, ebbs and flows. There's been too little, then there's been too much. I remember years ago, I won't quote prices because I'll probably get them wrong, but, you know, what you were paying for a tonne of Chardonnay fruit, what you were being paid as a wine grower for a tonne of Chardonnay fruit was amazing. It was an incredible amount of money. And then all of a sudden there was this glut of Chardonnay. Of course, if you go back 30 years, that's a long time of history in reference to the popularity of different grape varieties. Do you remember when Merlot was the big thing? So, you know, Merlot was the big thing. Well, that's not as popular as it used to be. Chardonnay was really popular 30, 40 years ago. And then all of a sudden, Chardonnay lost its popularity, and along came Sauvignon Blanc. And the tide is now turning. Sauvignon Blanc's still popular, but Chardonnay's back in vogue. Anyway, there's too much Chardonnay, there's too much Sauvignon Blanc, and there's probably too much damn Merlot. Can it be turned into fuel? We'll find out after 1:30. And then we'll talk all things animal hoarding. That's our topic with Dr. Andrew Cornwell this afternoon when we catch up with our resident vet after 2 o'clock. Let's go back to the newsroom next.
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8: In Marrickville, there is reports of an accident. It's affecting traffic at both directions, Victoria Road at Sydenham Road, and also in Wentworthville, a broken down van northbound Cumberland Highway at the Great Western Highway. 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I'm Jace Flaxman with the latest traffic on 2SM 1269.
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15: Good afternoon, I'm Benjamin Smear. Liberal Senator John O'Donoghue has hammered Labor's changes to the capital gains tax discount, declaring everyone's going to be worse off. He insists the changes are merely a tax grab, but Assistant Treasurer Dan Molino defended the government's move, saying they've introduced a more equal and neutral playing field for all. Labor MP Ed Husic has called Angus Taylor's motives into question regarding criticisms of the latest budget changes. Mr. Husic says the opposition leader owns 9 investment properties, which means he is set to be majorly affected by changes to the capital gains tax discounts. He also questioned whether that was how Mr. Taylor made his wealth. Mr. Husic added that if that was not the case, he would apologise to the Liberal leader. A man has been charged after an alleged stabbing in Sydney's northwest in Beecroft. A 25-year-old man was taken to hospital in a critical condition with stab wounds to his chest. A 21-year-old man has been refused bail. A woman has died after being hit by a ute south of Brisbane. The woman pulled over beside the northbound lanes of the M1 at Logan to talk to another driver who had also pulled over. As she was about to re-enter her vehicle, she was clipped by the ute. Two separate accidents occurred shortly after, forcing the closure of the road. The driver of the ute is assisting police with inquiries. The world's richest man, Elon Musk, has failed in a bid to sue OpenAI. Musk helped fund OpenAI, giving the company $38 million in its early operations. The suit was launched in February 2024 and alleged Sam Altman and company president Greg Brockman made themselves substantially richer when the company branched into a for-profit structure. Musk asked the court to force OpenAI to pay back more than $130 billion, but a jury took 90 minutes to determine the case spanned longer than the statute of limitations. An American doctor has tested positive to Ebola while working in the Congo. He, along with his wife and four children, plus two other doctors who are close contacts, will now be flown to Germany for treatment. Over 80 people have died, and another 250 infections have been reported of the Ebola strain. In sport, Sea Eagles' Lehi Hopewate has been hit with a one-game ban over a Grade 2 charge from Magic Round. Meanwhile, the Tigers' Patrick Herbert has been suspended for two games with an early guilty plea. Hawthorn won't be able to host games in Tasmania once the Devils enter the AFL after 2027. Tasmania hopes to enter the league as the 19th team. The Hawks aren't happy about not being able to host games in Launceston. In finance, the All Ordinaries is up 77 points at 8,813. One Australian dollar is buying 71.44 US cents. 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
16: Cloudy with showers, the chance of a thunderstorm, with southwesterly winds becoming light. A marine wind warning is current. Mostly sunny tomorrow, with temperatures ranging from 12 to 20 degrees in the city, 9 to 20 in the west. Looking further ahead, partly cloudy with possible showers Thursday, Friday and Saturday. At the moment in the city, it's 21 degrees. Bankstown 20, Penrith 19 and Richmond 20. That's the latest 2SM News. I'm Benjamin Smear.
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0: Good afternoon, thank you for your company. Nice to have you with us on this Tuesday afternoon. May 19, a unique mix of world events and quirky traditions took place on May 19. Malcolm X Day. That's right, Malcolm X Day marks the birthday of the American civil rights leader. It's World Family Doctor Day. World Family Doctor Day. It honours local medical practitioners. It's World Inflammatory Bowel Disease Day. I suppose it's an important message, is it not, to get out there? It's National Barber Mental Health Awareness Day. What? National Barber Mental Health Awareness Day. It helps local hair professionals speak out. What are they speaking out about? I don't know. There's a day for everything. Do barbers have bad mental health? I would have thought if you were able to have the skills to cut hair, and it really is a skill, I would have thought it was a pretty good job, to be honest. What else? Let me see. On this very day, the 19th of May, it marks major moments for the family of the United States, President John F. Kennedy. Historical milestones, yes, Marilyn Monroe. She sang to President John F. Kennedy at his birthday on this very day. It was in 1962. Her famous performance took place at a major gala event. It did. Do you remember this? My goodness, Marilyn Monroe. Of course, there were the rumours that they were having an affair and all those sort of things. And Marilyn sang Happy Birthday, Mr. President.
1: Happy birthday to you. Happy birthday to you. Happy birthday, Mr. President. To you.
0: Oh dear, she was gorgeous, wasn't she? Absolutely gorgeous, was Marilyn Monroe. John F. Kennedy, the president, said, "I can now retire from politics after having had Happy Birthday sung to me in such a sweet, wholesome way by Marilyn Monroe." She wore a flesh tone, for the fashionistas amongst us. Marilyn wore a flesh-toned dress to the gala. It was covered in over 2,000 crystals. And apparently, it was so tight, she had to be sewn into the dress. It was so tight, she had to be sewn into the dress. Also, the former First Lady, Jacqueline Kennedy Onassis, died at this 1994 on this day, at the age of 64. So, as a result of the Marilyn Monroe singing Happy Birthday to Mr. President, we've got a Marilyn Monroe, that's right, themed quiz. A Marilyn Monroe themed quiz. We'll do that at some stage this afternoon. We shall. What else is happening in the news? I see that Dr. Chalmers, the budget he handed down, it's landed like a lead balloon with people. They don't like it at all, in large numbers. Just 24% of the voters think it's good. 24% of people think it'll be good for the household budget. That's not soft support. That is for, I don't know, I reckon that's a warning shot, isn't it? This is now the worst rated budget ever since they started tracking budgets. So it's the worst rated budget, the most unpopular budget ever since they started tracking budgets. So it tells you it's not cutting through. Governments can spin numbers all they like, but households judge budgets on one thing. And what do you think that is? Well, it's whether life gets better, whether life gets easier. And right now, most Australians clearly think that life is not easier, and it won't get easier. Overseas, Donald Trump says a planned military strike on Iran has been shelved for now. So the reason he's given is serious negotiations are supposedly underway. At the same time, he's ordered the military to be ready for a full-scale assault at a moment's notice. So it's diplomacy with one hand and a loaded trigger with the other. The message is clear. Deal
2: deal, or the alternative is already, I suppose, bang, bang, bang. A military strike, well, it's been delayed. That planned strike on Iran has been delayed at the request of Saudi Arabia, Qatar, and the United Arab Emirates. The United States said it was satisfied if a deal guarantees no nuclear weapons for Iran, but apparently that's the sticking point. Anyway, we will wait and see, will we not? What happens there? The world is praying for it to be fixed. The opposition spokesman, Till O'Brien, says the government doesn't understand its own economic changes. Wouldn't be the first time, would it? He claims most of Cabinet wouldn't have a clue how a trust, a family trust, works. Now, that is a fairly blunt assessment. The criticism centres on this proposed 30% tax on discretionary trusts. According to the coalition, it's policy on the run, not policy by design. The RBA, what do they think? Well, the RBA's warning inflation pressures aren't done. They're not finished. And of course, as you know, if we still have high inflation, guess what? The next time the RBA meet, there's a good chance they'll raise interest rates again. Chief Economist Sarah Hutter says businesses are already planning to lift prices. And this all comes back to, of course, the problem in Iran, the conflict in the Middle East. It's feeding straight into the system. The translation is what's already expensive is about to get more so expensive, not just petrol. Because, as we know, the government has said no. When this excise discount is finished, they're not going to extend it. I wonder whether pressure will be placed upon them to extend it. Maybe the government have thought that it will be over. I'm not too sure. We'll wait and see. But the translation from the RBA, what's already expensive is about to get more so, and that keeps pressure on both households and, more importantly, on interest rates. The Liberal Senator, John O'Dunningham, says Labor's tax changes are going to leave everyone worse off. He's targeting changes to capital gains and investment settings. The argument, simple, discourage investment and you shrink opportunity. Discourage investment and you shrink opportunity. Makes sense, doesn't it? It really does. Just as a core principle, it makes sense. If you discourage investment by taxing it, you shrink opportunity. The government says it's about fairness. The opposition says it's a cash grab dressed up as a reform. That's what they will continue to say. And this comes back to the editorial I did before the 12:30 news on health insurance. The health minister, Mark Butler, he's standing firm on these cuts to private health rebates for over 65. About $3 billion is going to be redirected into aged care. The government calls it necessary and fair. Well, that's what they've got to say, haven't they? For many older Australians, it just means paying more. That's the bottom line. The NDIS is in the news with Butler as well. He's also defending the major reforms to the NDIS. Apparently, they're aiming at saving $38 billion. It's $37.8 billion they're talking about. The government has rejected claims it's planning a death tax. Butler must have been the man out and about today because he appears in lots of stories with quotes. Mark Butler says the idea is pure scare campaign, no policy, no intention. These debates resurface every few years like clockwork, politically effective regardless of accuracy. Well, I don't know. Come out and defend it. That's the accusation that's being made, particularly in reference to trust investments. That's what is being made. That's the accusation. Jane is on the phone. Hi, Jane.
3: Oh, hi. Thanks for taking my call.
2: That's okay, Jane. How can I help you this afternoon?
3: You mentioned Marilyn Monroe.
2: I did.
3: Yeah, Britney Spears and Marilyn are ninth cousins, three times removed.
2: Say that again. Britney Spears and Marilyn Monroe are ninth cousins, three times removed. Really?
3: Yeah, go on Google.
2: I've got on my screen here, they share common ancestors from the 17th century, a prominent Quaker leader named Richard Scott and his wife.
3: Yeah.
2: There you go.
3: And they look very similar. Britney.
2: Poor old Britney. She's fallen on some, when I say hard times, I don't mean financially, but she's fallen on some tough times. Psychologically, has she not? She's been down this road once before. We thought she'd recover, but in recent times, the stories are not good for her.
3: Yeah, I think just all the pressure and having, pregnancy, children, I think that all, because, you know, some pregnancies really affect women.
2: Yeah.
3: Mentally.
2: Yes.
3: And emotionally. So I saw a quick clip on her and she didn't look really good when she was with her one of her sons and they were quite small.
2: Jane, it's so difficult for you and I to, I don't know, maybe not so much for a lady in reference to pregnancy, I'm just thinking, because Britney Spears has been incredibly successful and she's had a tough life. You know, her old man was her father, yeah, was a difficult person to deal with, and he, yeah, tried to take over her life. But as far as financial success goes, Britney Spears has been very successful financially. And I suppose here's an example whereby it doesn't matter how much money you've got in the bank, you can still have some really tough times in life, can't you?
3: Yeah, but she's also looked after her family financially and her ex as well, the father of the kids. So, yeah.
2: Well, thank you for sharing that with us, Jane. What's the weather like in Tamworth?
3: Oh, it's been wet.
2: Well, that's good, though, isn't it?
3: Yeah. It cleans things up a little bit. I like it when it rains because, you know, freshens things up.
2: Yeah, me too. And it looks like there's a little more rain on its way, so it's good to see. I mean, we need the rain, particularly inland, we need the rain. So let's hope it continues to rain inland so that we get some moisture into that ground for crops to be planted coming up into spring.
3: Yeah, that's very true. Need the rain.
2: We do, for that soil moisture. Good on you, Jane. Thank you for being part of the show. Appreciate you taking the time to call. If you'd like to call, if you've got something you'd like to say, any topic, any time, as we say here, 13 12 69 is the telephone number. If you've got some thoughts and you would like to put them, as they say, pen to paper, send us an email. If you would like to send us an email, we'd love you to do that. Did you see the story today about the politician and faxes? That's right, the guy that was charging us for a fax machine that he had for 15 years or something like that, only Canberra. When was the last time you sent a fax? Think about that. We'll talk about it after this.
4: 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Sydney traffic.
5: Homebush, Centenary Drive getting busy past the market southbound down towards Arthur Street with Blacktown, Main Street busy westbound approaching Flushcombe Road from Sunny Hot Road, Marsden Park, Richmond Road busy both ways at the M7. When a child is in hospital, Ronald McDonald House gives their family a community of support, warm meals and a place to rest, because when a child is sick or injured, family stays. I'm Jeff Wallace. That's our traffic on 2SM, 1269.
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0: other night, it was David Gates from Bread, and he teamed up with Glen Campbell. This is going back years ago, into the 70s, and the two of them are together. You can Google it on, Google it, mate, on YouTube and see it. It's brilliant. It's Glen Campbell singing some of his songs and David Gates singing some of his songs, and they sing together. Just the two of them on stage, and all they've got's a guitar each. Brilliant. Really good it is. Glen Campbell and Bread. And last night, I saw something pop up with Glen Campbell towards the end of his life when he was suffering from dementia. And the whole clip was about how Campbell was suffering from dementia. And on his last tour, I believe they had the lyrics for the songs on the stage in front of him because he needed to have the lyrics. But as far as playing the guitar goes, he plays Wichita Lineman. And he's on the last tour where he was suffering from dementia. But he goes off and does this guitar solo, is the word I'm looking for. And I suppose it just goes to show that you can be suffering from dementia and you may need to have the lyrics of the songs in front of you there. But when it comes to the playing of the guitar, he was brilliant. Absolutely brilliant. The dementia, by no means at all, affected his ability to be able to play this guitar solo on Wichita Lineman. Just incredible. Again, you know, the sort of stuff you can pick up these days on the internet. So we were talking about the fax machine. I've sort of run out of time because I talk too much, but maybe we'll come back to that. A fax machine. It was sitting in the back of an office, in the corner of an office, for 15 years. Along with a taxpayer bill. There was a taxpayer bill or something of, you know, $455 for a fax line. And the bloke, the politician, reckons he hadn't used it in 15 years. So the taxpayer, I know it's only a small amount of money, but the point is, I believe it was a journalist from the Sydney Morning Herald that raised this particular problem with the politician Darren Chester, the Deputy Nationals leader. Apparently he had no idea his office was still being billed $455 for a fax line. The little gem surfaced in the latest expense dump from the Independent Parliamentary Expenses Authority, which, to its credit, occasionally gives taxpayers a glimpse of where the money actually goes once it disappears into the capital. And a journalist from the Sydney Morning Herald picked it up. We'll talk a little bit about it later. So we go back to the newsroom next.
1: 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Sydney traffic.
2: Marsden Parking would have a crash. Richmond Road, South Street. Princes Highway is steady through Tempe, St Peters, Cogra and Sutherland, Engadine down towards the M1. 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Good. Different. I'm Jeff Wallace. That's those traffic on 2SM 1269.
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4: Good afternoon, I'm Tasava Brown. Anthony Albanese has announced further shipments of fuel are on their way to Australia. The government has successfully negotiated with China and other key trading partners to boost our supply amid the ongoing Middle East war. China is sending 600,000 barrels of jet fuel and almost 40,000 tonnes of agricultural grade urea fertiliser. A man's been charged with murdering his partner and two children in an alleged domestic violence attack in Sydney's southwest. The 47-year-old man was arrested at the Campbelltown home. The man was not known to police and was the full-time carer of his two sons who had learning difficulties. The boys, aged 4 and 12, and a 46-year-old woman were found dead. The opposition leader, Angus Taylor, may cut migration by only 5% under his signature policy. That is, if Labor delivers its projected fall in migration by the next election. The opposition leader wants to cap net overseas migration at the number of new homes completed in Australia. The Reserve Bank is warning businesses will likely lift their prices further due to the Iran conflict. High oil prices are driving further stress in the economy at a time of uncertainty. Further rate hikes are expected this year. Illicit alcohol is being sold alongside legal products in Australian bottle shops, raising serious safety concerns. Researchers have identified fake vodka bottles containing methanol and plastic residues, with calls for mandatory testing to be rolled out across the nation's bottle shops. Dr. Michaela Kowalski from the National Drug and Alcohol Research Centre says the products have the appearance of a legitimate brand, leaving customers unaware of the risks.
5: Around methanol poisoning, which could cause blindness or even death, as we've seen overseas in their illicit alcohol market. The concentration that we found aren't enough to cause that kind of damage, potentially causing long-term damage, but not kind of those immediate damages. And with the plasticizers, it's more long-term damage that we're concerned about, like organ damage and cancers.
4: Anxiety about Australia's reliance on overseas suppliers has surged to 77%, with the figures in the spotlight this Australian Made Week. Fears have been fuelled by the domestic fuel crisis. Joe Hildebrand, News Corp's Back Australia campaign correspondent, says it showcases why Australian local manufacturing is crucial.
6: Gen Z and the millennials are actually the most likely to pay more for Australian products. No, of course, as we keep hearing, it's all we're talking about at the moment, they're the ones that have got the least money. So it's a case, I think, of them really wanting to do the best that they can with the choices they make.
4: The illicit tobacco trade continues to be under the microscope. A Senate inquiry is investigating Australia's growing illegal trade. Cancer Council Australia's CEO Jacinta Reddin says there needs to be greater transparency.
7: We know that people who live in regional and rural areas face unique challenges when it comes to smoking and vaping, including greater exposure to tobacco marketing and higher rates of smoking in remote communities. We are making progress, though. We want to remind the nation why Australia has implemented tobacco control policies in the first place, and that's to reduce smoking rates to save lives.
4: In sport, Brisbane's premiership defence has taken another hit. Star back rower Jordan Riki is set for a stint on the sidelines battling a foot injury. Riki has been dealing with the issue in recent weeks and the club confirms he will need to undergo surgery, now set to miss at least a month of action. Billy Slater has defended his decision to overlook Rhys Walsh amid backlash. The Queensland coach has come under fire from New South Wales and Maroons legends for snubbing the Broncos player. Walsh's omission from Queensland's 19-man squad for Origin 1 next Wednesday seems to have ruffled some feathers. Hawthorn won't be able to host games in Tasmania once the Devils enter the AFL in 2028, and they're extremely disappointed. And Formula One is returning to Canada. This year's race is shaping up to be a breezy weekend for a dominant Mercedes outfit. In finance, the All Ords is up 70 points at 88.05. One Aussie dollar is buying 71.4 US cents. 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Cloudy with showers and a chance of a thunderstorm, with southwesterly winds becoming light. A marine wind warning is current. Mostly sunny tomorrow, with temperatures ranging from 12 to 20 in the city, 9 to 20 in the west. Looking further ahead, partly cloudy with possible showers on Thursday, Friday and Saturday. At the moment in the city, it's 20 in Bankstown, 20 and in Richmond, 20. That's the latest 2SM News. I'm

0: Good afternoon. Thank you for your company on this Tuesday afternoon. Lovely to have you with us. Surely we're going to catch up with the AMA President, Dr. Daniel McMullen. After 1:30, we're going to talk about turning water into wine. Well, no, that's already been done. Been there, done that. We're not going to turn water into wine. We're going to turn, well, maybe wine into petrol. Yes, we'll talk about turning wine into fuel. And after 2 o'clock, we're going to talk to our resident vet, Dr. Andrew Cornwell. This is about animal hoarding when pet ownership becomes a hidden welfare crisis. So we'll do that. Plus, we've got the afternoon quiz. Remember, it's themed with Marilyn Monroe because it was on this very day, the 19th of May, when she sang all those years ago, "Happy Birthday to Mr. President." Look, last week's budget may have been focused on housing and tax, but health is still the biggest cost of living pressures for millions, millions of us. The government's doubled down on urgent care clinics and put billions into the PBS. But with public hospitals still under massive pressure and bog billing harder to find, does this budget actually move the needle? Joining us now is the president of the Australian Medical Association, Dr. Daniel McMullen. Thank you for joining us again, Danielle. How are you?
1: Thanks for having me. I'm well, thanks.
0: I will keep this as brief as I can because they tell me you're about to get on a plane. Is that right?
1: I am, you know, running around the country. Digital health in Melbourne for the next few days.
0: Okay, so. All right. Look, the government's making urgent care clinics permanent. Now, as a GP yourself, do you see these as a genuine fix for our overcrowded emergency departments, or are they just a Band-Aid?
1: I think we've got to be really clear about what problem are we trying to solve. They're certainly not going to clear the logjam in our overcrowded public hospitals. The data to date shows that about half of people who go to urgent care centres would otherwise go to emergency. So there is some reduction in who's going to emergency departments, but it tends to be those minor illnesses and injuries that probably didn't necessarily need to be an emergency to begin with, or at least quick to move through. That's not what's clogging up our emergency departments. It's actually really sick people who can't go anywhere except an emergency department. And we would have rather see that urgent care funding into usual general practices to make it easier to go and see your usual practice, particularly after hours. But it does seem that these urgent care centres are here to stay. And so now it's about making sure that they integrate better with the system, so that if you go to an urgent care centre, your usual GP gets a notification of that. We're all on the same page as to what's happening with people's healthcare journey.
0: What about people that don't go to the doctor on a regular basis? And I put my hand up there. Look, I'm in my 60s, but up until the last couple of years, I had damn good health. So I, you know, I suppose don't go to a regular GP, so to speak. Are these clinics designed for those people in their 60s that don't have a regular visit to a GP?
1: This is your reminder, Brent, you should be going for your regular checkups. But beyond that, most Australians, in fact, about 80% of Australians can name a usual GP or a usual practice that they have either been to before or they would go to if they're sick. And that's what we mean. It's not that you need to be on our doorstep every week, but you know, there's a practice that you would normally go to. And there is benefit for going to the same place for the small stuff as well as the big stuff, because it's those pieces of the puzzle all getting put together that help making your healthcare better managed over time. Yes, some people struggle to think of who that practice would be, but it's less than 20% of our population.
0: True.
1: Most of us do have a usual practice.
0: We're seeing 6 new bulk billing clinics announced, but many Australians, especially in the regional areas, sometimes are forgotten about. They still can't find a doctor who doesn't charge a gap, right? Did this budget do enough to fix that problem for GPs?
1: We think it was a really missed opportunity to do the big reforms that we need. There's obviously, in last year's budget, there was a lot of spending and investment in general practice, that $9 billion into bulk billing incentives. But that didn't really address the structural issues with the longer consultations. We know more people are getting older, more chronic disease, more complex health issues. It's harder and harder to fit a GP visit into 10 or 15 minutes. But those longer visits have a pretty poor Medicare rebate, and so we've been calling on government to modernise Medicare, boost that support for longer visits, and they didn't do that this budget. We'll keep up the fight to make sure that no matter how long you need to spend with your GP, you get a fair rebate. But at the moment, those rebates are still falling behind the ability to provide that high quality, particularly more comprehensive and longer care.
0: Let's talk medicines. There's nearly 6 billion, that's with a B, billion for PBS. For people listening to us this afternoon at home with a chronic illness, what does that investment actually mean for their monthly pharmacy bill?
1: So my understanding is that a lot of that is in continuing to the growth of medicines that do get more expensive mm-hmm. with time and new and pricey medicines for rare conditions. We have seen government make medicines cheaper through reducing that co-payment to $25. So if you've got a PBS medicine that otherwise would be potentially much more expensive, hundreds or thousands of dollars a month, if it's on the PBS, we only pay $25 per month if you're a standard patient, or $7 or so. It's a little bit more than that for concession card holders. So our medicines in Australia are really affordable, and we've also got now 60-day dispensing, so you can ask your GP if you've got a regular script that you pick up, you've been on for a while, you can now get a year's worth of prescriptions on the one piece of paper or the one e-script and pick up 2 months at a time from the GP. So that's another way that we've pushed to make medicines cheaper over the past couple of years.
0: Of course, the journalists, all the headlines have been about, capital gains tax and negative gearing and things like that. What happened in the budget for health? Hardly found any print at all. So that's why we're talking about this today, shining the light on it a little. The budget mentioned spending 2 million, not billion, million, that's with an M, to look into the surging specialist fees. Is that a real plan? Or are we just pushing the problem down the road here, as they say, kicking the can down the road, Danielle?
1: That money will pay for some consultation because we recognise that healthcare is costing people more. The out-of-pocket costs of getting healthcare, whether that's seeing a doctor, getting tests like imaging and blood tests and x-rays and following up on those investigations is costing patients more. But there's a lot of drivers into that. It's often, if you track the numbers, it's not that doctors' fees have risen compared to wages significantly, but the Medicare rebate has been flatlined for decades. Private health insurance rebates haven't kept pace with that cost of providing care either. And so it's about looking at all of the factors that are driving these costs and thinking about what can we address to make healthcare more affordable for Australians, and particularly make sure that our vulnerable Australians can get access to low or no out-of-pocket care.
0: Speaking of private health insurance, older Australians, that's right, older Australians over 65, are losing their extra private health insurance rebate to help pay for the system. So at what point do you think that budget repair becomes a polite way of shifting costs onto people who've already paid their share for decades now?
1: We are concerned about that announcement. I mean, the funding generated from it will go into aged care and boosting aged care places and easing that strain on our hospitals and aged care system. Now, that's good investment. We do need to do more in aged care, but we are worried that taking that funding from older people's ability to pay for private health insurance could have some unintended consequences. If we suddenly have a cohort of older Australians who may need more health care dropping or reducing their private cover, that could put more strain on our already overburdened public hospitals, which is not an outcome we want to see. And as you say, these Australians are doing, we hear of pensioners who are spending a fair proportion of their income on private insurance to try and make sure they can get timely healthcare when they need it. And we are worried that penalising them will have some consequences, not just for the individuals, but right across the system.
0: Well, it's going to have the opposite effect because, Danielle, as you say, what's going to end up happening is those same people, they're the ones most likely to end up back in the public system costing public money.
1: Costing the system more, you're exactly right. And that's what we've pointed out to government since that announcement, is that careful what you wish for here. We, if we've got people dropping cover, are they just going to need public health care more in a system that's already strained? So certainly private health settings need to be looked at. A lot of those levers and incentives and rebates have been on set and forget for way too many years, and they're not achieving their objectives anymore. But let's have a proper look at it and not just a knee-jerk, you know, tick one little box, create a bunch of unintended consequences and potentially not even achieve your objective.
0: Do you think that the change here that the politicians are talking about, Mr. Butler is talking about, is genuinely about strengthening aged care, or is it simply moving money around while creating new pressure somewhere else in the health system?
1: I think it was the numbers added up to get them the funding they needed for some aged care. And so certainly, I mean, they will spend more on aged care and beds, which, as I said, is good investment. We need to do more than that, actually, in aged care to boost supports for older Australians. But is it shifting from, we'll support aged care but have a bigger strain on our public hospitals? Time will tell, and that's certainly one of the concerns we've got.
0: I'll ask you the good, the bad, the ugly with this budget. What's the good? What's the good on the health side of things for you? What's the good?
1: The good was the reintroduction of early childhood health checks in general practice. We've been fighting for 10 years to get those back since they were defunded. So being able to get a three-year-old health check with the GP is really important to our early childhood health. So that was good news. Bad news, because mediocre news, I'd say, is the public hospital funding. A $25 billion additional dollars from the government is a step in the right direction and finally locks in some funding for our public hospitals after 3 years of negotiations that should never have taken that long.
0: Yes.
1: But still short on what our modelling shows we need, but time now for them to just get on with the job of funding, flow, having that money flow and clearing the hospital logjam.
0: The ugly.
1: And I think the ugly is just the missed opportunity. There's so much in health that we could have done to reform, as we've talked about, Medicare rebates in general practice, preventative health in terms of a sugar tax, or just things like workforce planning that don't necessarily cost a lot of money, but set us up for the future. And there was a lot of empty space in terms of health in this budget. So that's the ugly, is the missing, the gaps.
0: Just before I let you go, we talked about the, you just mentioned the $25 billion for public hospitals and you said modelling. With the modelling, that $25 billion for public hospitals, what should it have been?
1: So ours should have been, from the Commonwealth side, that they're about $9.6 billion short, so still a fair way short. And part of that is that in the demand has really surged in the past few years, as has the cost of health provision. Mm-hmm. So health inflation has been higher than average inflation. There has been quite a steep increase in those costs the past few years. So the $25 billion is certainly a long way there. It's not all the way there, but we think it's enough to start with.
0: OK, I'll let you get your plane. I really appreciate you making yourself available to us, so thanks for your time. Have a safe flight and look after yourself in Melbourne.
1: Thanks. Talk to you again soon.
0: OK, bye-bye. That's the AMA president. She's lovely, isn't she? And she always makes herself available for us, so we thank her for that, Dr. Danielle McMullen. We'll take a break here.
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3: Surrey Hills, a crash. Closing southbound Flinders Street, approaching Albion Street. Auburn, a crash. Silverwater Road, southbound, past CM4, approaching the lights, Parramatta Road. 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I'm Jeff Wallace. That's our traffic on 2SM, 1269.
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0: Good afternoon, Andrew.
15: G'day, Brent, how are you?
0: Not too bad, thanks.
15: I just want to make a few comments about this intergenerational equity and incentive, disincentive for young people with hex debts. I know that you realise that people with a hex debt got a 20% reduction.
0: Yes.
15: As an incentive for the for them to vote for the Labor Party in the last election. But what they didn't tell you was that they've changed the rate of which that hex debt need to be repaid. Now, my daughter is a teacher, and what she's up for now at the moment is 47 cents in the dollar for every dollar she earns above $67,000 a year. And that's made up of 30 cents normal tax rate, 2% Medicare levy, plus 15 cents in the dollar for every dollar she earns above $67,000. Now, if you're a normal PAYE earner, you need to get to $190,000 a year before the 47 cents in the dollar barrier kicks in. So, as you can imagine, the people on 67,000 are not earning a lot of money necessarily in today's environment, but to pay 47 cents in the dollar for every dollar you earn above 67,000 is a bit too rich, in my opinion.
0: And this is only for people, obviously, that have hex debts.
15: There's 3 million people in Australia.
0: That's a lot, isn't it? Yeah, right.
15: Yeah, so there's 3 million, but they did get a 20% reduction, but they didn't tell us that they're going to up the ante. And what used to happen before, the hex debt used to kick in at a lower rate, I think in the mid-50s, but it would start off at 1% for a few thousand, then 1.5%, then 2.5%. So if you, in fact, earn $70,000 under the old scheme, you'd be paying 5.5% extra tax on your income at $70,000, but kicked in at a lower rate. But to ask people to look at their incentive and aspirations when they're paying 47 cents in the dollar in a cost of living crisis is very rich when you earn $67,000, which is not a lot of money.
0: Yeah, well, it's 47 cents in the dollar for every dollar over and above the $67,000.
15: Correct, yeah, right. Correct, yeah. But what I'm saying is that a normal PAYE earner, and no one's suggesting they shouldn't repay the debt, look, I'm not suggesting that at all, but if you're a normal PAYE earner without a hex debt, you need to earn $190,000 before you get to the 47 cents in the dollar.
0: Mm. Whack a hex debt into the equation and they'll sting you as quickly as they possibly can.
15: Yeah, not wrong, yeah.
0: You know, they don't tell you that on the way in, but they whack you up the you-know-whatus on the way out. They kick you up the bum on the way out, don't they?
15: They sure do. That's a hell of a lot to pay, isn't it? My poor daughter, she's doing a few extra casual days and she's just paying half what she earns in tax. And, you know, if you're bringing up a family and all the rest of it with other bills, so it's not easy when you get to that level, and it's not easy to find the money to pay the hex debt out either.
0: But, Andrew, if we take aside hex debts for the moment, I mean, it's the person that wants to, you know, get ahead in life and they go and get themselves a second job. I mean, they get kicked in the butt as well. They get taxed more on that second job, and all they're trying to do is get ahead in life and maybe earn a little bit more money to look after the family.
15: And of course, if you're so bold as to negatively gear anything to reduce your taxation...
0: Oh, no, don't do that. Hey, not anymore. But the government will tell you it's all to make us old folk poorer and the younger generation richer.
15: Yes, well, in that case, it's working the other way around, isn't it?
0: It is. Intergenerational equity. We'd never heard of it before last week, but now we're sick to death of it.
15: Exactly. All right. Anyway, just thought I'd mention that.
0: Thank you, Andrew.
15: Okay.
0: Nice to talk to you. See you, mate. Bye-bye. Ridiculous, isn't it? Yeah. Gosh. Okay, we go back to the newsroom next. Yes, we do. So I take my glasses down and look at the clock. After that, we're going to talk about, as I said earlier, it's water into wine. We're turning wine into fuel. Well, are we going to turn wine into fuel? We'll catch up with Dr. Catherine O'Sullivan. She is a senior research scientist from the CSIRO. There's talk about it. There's hundreds of millions of litres of wine in Australia going nowhere. Is it a realistic plan to turn it into petrol, into fuel? We'll find out next.
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3: Surrey Hills, a crash blocking southbound Flinders Street approaching Albion Streets. A crash at Cecil Hills, Cow Pasture at northbound North Liverpool Road. Public transport is ready when you are. 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I'm Jeff Wallace. That's those traffic on 2SM 1269.
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26: Good afternoon, I'm Tessa Brown.
1: A string of memes have popped up featuring artificial intelligence-generated images of the Prime Minister. Labour insiders believe the backlash about tax changes could be damaging in the long run. But Mr Albanese tried to laugh it off.
2: I think some of them are very flattering, and I thank them for picking very nice photos of me. And I thank them for that.
1: A man accused of murdering his wife and children has faced court today after an alleged domestic violence incident in southwestern Sydney. The 47-year-old man was arrested after calling police himself from his Campbelltown home last night. He was the full-time carer of his two sons who had learning difficulties. A much-loved rocket ship has been protected under the New South Wales Heritage Register. The Moree rocket has been added as one of the last playground rockets from the 70s, still in its original condition and placement. Minister for Heritage Penny Sharp says it evokes memories of family road trips and the era's fascination with space.
4: Heritage is so much more than old buildings. It's the stories that we want to tell ourselves and the things that we want to protect forever. The Moree rocket ship is exactly that. It tells the story of Australian childhoods, of the beautiful parks that we've all played in. It also tells us about our fascination with space, and we think that's worth preserving.
1: The Israeli Defence Forces intercepted an activist flotilla in international waters off Cyprus. It is the latest naval blockade challenge. A group of almost 50 school students has been rescued in Queensland's scenic rim after heavy rain lashed the area. They were stuck in a flooded campground at a national park. Hundreds of millimetres of rain have fallen in parts of New South Wales and Queensland this week. Southeast Queensland has been lashed by major rainfall, with some locals saying they weren't adequately warned about the downpour by the Bureau. In sport, the Gold Coast Titans have revealed they are open to a player swap with a Sydney club. It comes after Sam Verrills and Bulldogs GM of football Phil Gould were spotted meeting recently. In finance, the All Ordinaries is up 91 points at 88.26. One Australian dollar is buying 71.41 US cents. 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Cloudy with showers and a chance of a thunderstorm and southwesterly winds becoming light. A marine wind warning is current. Mostly sunny tomorrow with temperatures ranging from 12 to 20 in the city, 9 to 20 in the west. Looking further ahead, partly cloudy with a chance of showers on Thursday, Friday and Saturday. At the moment in the city, it's 20 degrees. In Bankstown, 20. Richmond, 20. That's the latest 2SM News. I'm Tassava Brown.
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0: Good afternoon, I trust you well. It's a Tuesday afternoon. It is. We're about to talk about turning wine into fuel, not water into wine. Wine into fuel. With global fuel prices through the roof, the wine industry is facing a massive oversupply, a glut of wine. A proposal to convert 262 million litres of wine into ethanol biofuel has captured national attention. It sounds like the ultimate two birds, one stone solution, supporting our farmers while boosting our energy security. But does the equation actually stack up? To help us separate the political spin from the engineering reality, we're joined by Dr. Catherine O'Sullivan, Senior Research Scientist from the CSIRO. As the powerhouse behind Australia's greatest scientific breakthroughs, the CSIRO is currently at the forefront of the bioeconomy, researching how we can turn agricultural waste into the high-tech fuels of tomorrow. Dr. Catherine O'Sullivan, welcome to the show. Thank you for your time.
1: Hi, thanks for having me.
0: It's a pleasure. Look, is it possible, in simple terms, Catherine, if I gave you 1 million litres of Shiraz tomorrow, how do you actually get fuel-grade ethanol out of that 1 million litres of Shiraz?
1: Well, the technology is actually really established. So it's not all that different from making wine into brandy or grappa, really. So you take the wine, which has about sort of anywhere between sort of 5 and 15% alcohol, depending on what kind of wine, and you heat it up and boil off the alcohol and then condense that alcohol to separate it out from the water that's left behind. Now, obviously, if you're making brandy or grappa, you want to retain the flavour compounds. An engine doesn't care about that, so the process is slightly different, but the technology is really well established. It's very doable.
0: Is finished wine, well, is it finished wine, I mean, or is it just the fruit that goes into the vats after it's been crushed?
1: No, the surplus that we're talking about here is finished wine. So
0: right.
1: So the grape juice has already been fermented. So we have the alcohol content in wine form. What needs to be done is then distillation to basically concentrate the alcohol away from all the water and other tannins and flavour compounds.
0: Okay, so you don't have to get rid of the skins and all that sort of thing because that's already done, because that's been done at the winery.
1: Yeah, absolutely. Yeah,
0: it's fascinating. I mean, I suppose how does it benefit? How does it benefit the wine grower, the winemaker? Does it benefit them because they are actually going to be selling that finished product?
1: Yeah, look, we take a sort of a circular economy approach to these things, where for this to succeed, we want to get the highest value out of things that, you know, farmers have put a lot of resources in terms of land and water and farm labour and fertilisers to making these things. So they need to be put to their highest use. So if you can make that into pharmaceutical-grade ethanol or brandy or grappa, if there's a market for that, something that has a higher value, that's great. But having it turned into fuel is better than having it sit there and turned into nothing.
0: Yeah, sure.
1: So if this is truly a waste product that doesn't have a market, definitely fuel is one use. But I think one of the key things to think about in this are, what are all the other alternative uses for this wine? And have we just made sure we've done all the checks and balances to make sure we've thought about all of those, including fuel?
0: We've heard it could take several bottles of wine just to make enough ethanol for a short drive. Is the yield high enough to make this commercially viable?
1: Oh, it's a tricky question. So from 230 million litres of wine, you will probably get, depending on the alcohol content, somewhere in the order of 30 million litres of ethanol grade.
0: Right.
1: Fuel grade ethanol, sorry. That is not insignificant amount of fuel, but it needs to be part of a bigger picture. That is not going to solve our fuel crisis by any means. But when you consider, our existing ethanol refineries make somewhere in the order, or have the capacity to make somewhere around 350 to 400 million litres of ethanol per year at the moment, it's not an insignificant amount of fuel, but it's not going to mean that we don't have fuel sensitivity anymore into the future. We need to think about a lot of different feedstocks. But this pathway, you can use sugarcane, we can use waste starches, which is already done in New South Wales from grains. We could grow sorghum, which has sugar content in it. So there's a lot of different feedstocks that could go into this process to make ethanol, and wine's just one of them.
0: Has, on a much smaller scale, has this already been done, turning wine into ethanol?
1: Yeah, absolutely. So, like I said, we've been doing it for hundreds of years to make brandy and grappa and cognac. But more recently, we did actually turn some of our surplus wine stocks into pharmaceutical-grade ethanol during the COVID supply chain crisis to go into medical uses like hand sanitizers. So there is a precedent here for this being possible, definitely.
0: Yeah, you're right, because I remember there were lots of distilleries that were selling. One, we broadcast out of the Hunter Studios here, and there's a gin place, a gin distillery, and they sell local Newcastle gin. It's a great product, but they were actually turning their gin, some of their gin, into hand sanitizer as well.
1: Yeah, absolutely. And it would not be an entirely different process. I mean, there'd be some tweaks because obviously wine is a slightly different feedstock than gin. But the process as a whole is very similar.
0: Now, is there massive government subsidies involved in this? And the reason I ask you that question, if those subsidies are taken away, is it going to work without those subsidies?
1: So right now there are not. It's a challenge because obviously, turning any of these sort of biological feedstocks into fuels is slightly more expensive than oil-based fuels. However, I think we need to think about, well, what's our end goal here? It might be worth it if that helps us to create better fuel security for our country. So I'm not an economist, I'm not an expert in this space, but I do think when we talk about value, we need to think about the full value, not just the dollar value.
0: Do you see it possibly also in a smaller sense as a rescue mission for the wine industry? Because the wine industry are doing it tough at the moment with the excess wine.
1: Oh, look, you could argue that. I would say that reducing wastage from our food production systems is always a good thing. If you think about supporting our farmers, that's one piece of the puzzle, but it's also making the best use of our land and water resources. You know, we've made this thing, the farmers have grown grapes and made wine. How do we make sure we get use out of that and get value back to everyone? So the wine producers and the farmers on the ground, and make the most of our water and land resources in the process.
0: We're talking to Dr. Catherine O'Sullivan, Senior Research Scientist from the CSIRO, about turning excess wine into fuel, into biofuel. Do you see in time to come maybe little mini refineries popping up in wine regions, or is that maybe a bit of a fantasy?
1: Look, I would say that is useful for higher value uses. For fuel uses, really, To meet the price point that we want to pay for fuel, which is as low as possible, we need to make this as cheap as possible, and that means you need high volumes. So where mini distilleries can work is things like high-value alcohols for human consumption or pharmaceutical alcohols, whereas to make fuel, we want to do it on a really big commercial scale as cheaply as we possibly can.
0: Right. Can I ask you this? On a scale of 1 to 10... one is a political stunt, 10 is being a genuine energy solution. Where does wine to fuel sit?
1: That's a really tricky question for me. Being from the CSIRO, I really can't speak to politics. But I guess from a technical standpoint, this is entirely possible. The technology is mature. This is very doable. I would say in terms of the bigger picture, low carbon liquid fuels and biofuels piece in Australia, it's one piece of the puzzle. There's a lot of good to come out of using wastes and residues to make other things, and fuel is just one of them. But this is an example of how we can take an existing resource that we have that is potentially going to go to waste and turn it into something that we can make use of. And I think there is value in that.
0: If we're turning wine into fuel, what should we be doing with our agricultural waste to help lower our petrol prices? Anything else?
1: Yeah, absolutely. And look, we have a lot of work that looks into a lot of different pieces of the puzzle. If we think about foods more generally, we would say food first. So where possible, we want to make food into food. But where there is genuine wastes and residues, we can turn a lot of different foods into fuels via different pathways. So, for example, you can take the fibrous material that comes out of sugar production, the bagasse. And at the moment, that's turned into electricity. It can also be turned into liquid fuels. We can take wastes and residues from the horticulture or dairy industry, the manures and such, and turn them into biomethane as a replacement for natural gas. So it really depends on what the material is, how you process it, and what the energy product that you want is. But the answer is that there's a lot of value in our agricultural residues, and that's why we really try not to use the word waste, because even the crop stubbles in the fields, we can harvest a fraction of that. Some of it can be kept to protect the soils, but some of it we can then take off and turn that into fuels as well.
0: Is it a better quality end product if you have a higher alcohol level of wine that you start with, or does that make no difference?
1: No, it does. It can be more efficient if you have more alcohol in the wine to start with, but the quality of the product really comes down to the process. Obviously, if you've got more alcohol to start with, you get more out in the end, which is great. But there's the distillation process is so well established that the quality to meet the fuel standards is really doable with existing processes.
0: Fascinating. Thank you for your time this afternoon. I enjoyed our conversation.
1: Likewise.
0: Good
1: Thanks
0: to talk to you. Thank you. It's a pleasure. There you go. Dr. Catherine O'Sullivan, Senior Research Scientist from the CSIRO. It's a fascinating look at the intersection of engineering and our national economy. While the idea of running our cars on surplus Chardonnay, on surplus Shiraz, sounds like a great headline, the reality of the bioeconomy is all about efficiency and infrastructure. It's clear that if we want to solve our fuel crisis, we need to look at the whole paddock, not just the wine cellar. True. Very true. Amazing, isn't it? Turning wine into fuel. That's a good story, isn't it? 1:45, we'll take a break. And 13 12 69 is our telephone number. If you've got something you'd like to talk about this afternoon, pick up the phone, give us a call.
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3: Green Valley, earlier crash, car pasture road, north Liverpool Road. Granville, Parramatta Road, very busy out of Auburn, westbound Rawson Street, down towards James Bruce Drive and Good Street. 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Donate today at starlight.org.au. I'm Geoff Wallace. That's those traffic on 2SM, 1269.
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0: This afternoon, a sharp reality check on where Australia is heading politically. Mark Boris, you've probably heard of Mark Boris. He was the guy that many years ago used to host The Apprentice. He's a very, very successful businessman himself. He has a podcast, which I listen to on a regular basis, and that podcast is called Straight Talk. I tell you this because on one of his latest episodes of Straight Talk, Mark Boris sat down with one of the country's most respected political strategists. His name is Koz Samaras. Now, Koz is the co-founder and director of Redbridge Group. That's a polling company, right? And Koz lays it out bluntly. He says Australia's political landscape is no longer shifting. It is, in fact, fragmenting. He explains how traditional Labor and Liberal voters are walking away in large numbers, well, growing numbers, drifting toward minor parties like One Nation and the Greens, as trust in the major parties continues to erode. From the long-term collapse of manufacturing and the neglect of regional Australia to the lingering psychological effects of Melbourne's lockdowns, he outlines the economic and cultural forces driving the divide. More concerning, Koz says younger Australians are losing faith entirely. Many no longer believe they'll ever afford a home or even start a family. And fueling all of it? Social media algorithms, accelerating division and pushing voters further apart. It's a confronting, data-driven look at a country becoming politically unrecognisable. And it raises a question, a really serious question. Where does this end? Have a listen to Mark and Koz. See what you think.
14: The number one reason they're choosing to vote for One Nation, that is the group that's moved to One Nation over the last 6 months, is I want the place to burn down.
15: Do you want the place to burn down?
14: Yeah, they wanted the two-party system down. It's also, we go back to that culture thing. When you speak to these Australians, you get this deep sense that they're not us. It's something
15: Labor and Liberal are not us.
14: Yeah, they're not us. They belong to a different class. They have no idea about my life, my pressures, my community, you know, my family, my mates. And whenever I see them don a footy shirt or kick a ball around, they look awkward and weird because they're not us, right? They just live a totally different life. They're the, one person described them in one of our groups as, they're the chosen ones.
15: Like the elite.
14: Yes, correct. And so I want to bring them down. That's how visceral it is.
15: Is it envy or jealousy or is it just disgust?
14: It's a mixture of everything. I mean, all of us as humans, we've got very complex, contradicting emotions. Right? There'll be an element of jealousy there, but there will be an element of, for the conservative vote in particular, status anxiety, like you're in your 50s, you're promised that if you worked hard, you put in the hours at work, you know, whether you're a tradie or in healthcare, you know, for women, that you're able to raise a family, pay off your mortgage. None of that is happening. Young Australians are moving to the Greens and older Australians are moving to One Nation.
15: And if people are becoming less tolerant of each other's decisions and maybe more intolerant?
14: The algorithm rewards intolerance and division. The social media companies, we all know, make a lot of money off the back of that.
15: Scandal's important. It's always worked in media.
14: Yeah, correct. But the echo chamber effect also has a profound influence on what people see. So there are things that, you know, Tony Barry, the other director in our business, he's from the Liberal side, and he tells me, he goes, what's on my feed is not on your feed, Koz. He goes, you don't see then half the things that I see that One Nation's pushing out there. And he's right. I rarely see anything from One Nation.
0: Interesting, isn't it? Really interesting. The younger generation, they're not going toward Labor. They're going away from Labor and they're going towards the Greens. And the over 50s, going away from Labor, going away from the Coalition, going away from the Liberal, and they're going towards One Nation. It'll be fascinating in a couple of years' time to see exactly how the jigsaw puzzle has changed. Smart man, smart man. Or two smart men together, Mark Boris and Cos Samaras from Redbridge Group. OK, let me see. Dan is on the phone. Hello, Dan.
16: Hey, mate. Good. Tell you what, he hit the nail on the head there.
0: Yes, he did.
16: It is seriously... I'm 44 this year, and I feel for my kids. The young apprentices at work who are trying to save up for a house, and pretty much everyone behind me. Like, it's just funny. Ridiculous. Then yep. you got a death tax, supposed, and I read a thing the other day, Brett. We've got 100...

0: taxes in this country.
1: Yeah, look, a lot of people ring and say, oh, we're the most taxed country in the world. We're not. If you do some research, we're not. We're certainly up there with the best of them, but some of the most highly taxed countries in the world are the smaller population Northern Hemisphere countries. But when you look at OECD, yes, we're at the top of the pops there. If you look at, you know, if you use OECD, we are certainly very, very taxed.
0: Yeah, well, I'm one of those ones that of the last probably three or four federal elections, I voted One Nation.
1: Right.
0: And, each day that goes by, it just seems Albo's just ruining the country.
1: Can I ask you, your younger children, their political, which way? Are they doing what Con has suggested and they're moving towards the Greens, in favour of the Greens or not?
0: My oldest one's 16 and she's starting to, she can't stand the sight of Albo, and she's not real political, but she just goes, just everything that she reads and stuff on Facebook, I'm not on Facebook, but it's she just goes, this bloke's ruining the country. And we're, no, he's doing a pretty good job of it. But it's not looking out for, the young people. They're looking out for the people with money and not the, pretty much, I reckon we're turning slowly into America. America doesn't have a middle class. Oh, you've either got money or you haven't.
1: Yeah.
0: And that's where this country, if it keeps going the way it's going, that's where it's going to end up.
1: Well, sadly, you have no real incentive anymore to work really hard and, you know, go out and get that extra job and try to save as much as you can and invest. And, you know, yeah, go and buy an investment property. That incentive seems to be waning. I'll be polite. That seems to be waning. In fact, I think it's going, unfortunately. And that's what our politicians are doing. Just goes to show, a lot of the politicians that are making the decisions have never really worked in the real world. They've just hung around Parliament House for their entire career. Sad, but true. Thank you, Dan. We go back to the newsroom next.
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3: Strathfield Centenary Drive busy up past Rookwood towards Runa Road northbound from the Hume. Still seeing busy around Parramatta Road, Auburn, Granville out towards Woodville Road with the M4 steady towards the foot of the mountains and back again. 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
4: Good afternoon, I'm Tassava Brown. Two young boys and their mother are dead, with their father to remain behind bars in Sydney. MD Showman Ahmed has been refused bail, accused of murdering his 4 and 12-year-old sons and his wife. Their bodies were found inside their Campbelltown home last night, and they seem described by police as especially traumatic and violent. This week, Operation Amarok 13 finished a four-day blitz, arresting nearly 1,000 domestic violence offenders across the state. Premier Chris Minns says it feels like progress is agonisingly slow when it comes to tackling domestic violence.
5: It continues to happen in New South Wales, and every time it happens you realise that a family's been ripped apart by a shocking and violent crime.
4: The Treasurer, Jim Chalmers, says changes to capital gains tax will be good for investors. Liberal Senator John O'Dunham has lashed changes to the capital gains tax discount, declaring everyone's going to be worse off. But Dr. Chalmers says it will open up more opportunity in the market for those who need it most.
6: So by introducing this more neutral treatment, some kinds of investment will become more attractive relative to housing. And that's because a more neutral treatment of different kinds of assets means that people will invest looking for the best economic outcomes and not necessarily just the best tax outcomes.
4: Residents of some Queensland areas say they did not receive adequate warning about torrential rain. Parts of the southeast have copped a month's worth of rain in a single day. 42 high school students and their teachers had to be rescued after becoming stranded on Mount Barney by floodwater in the scenic rim. Queensland Premier David Crisafulli says it's important people receive timely warnings.
7: I want to see the federal government invest more in the Bureau of Meteorology. I really do. I want to see improvements to warnings and an upgrade to the systems that do that. And if we do that, we give every chance to get information to people.
4: The federal opposition has once again committed to changing the Sex Discrimination Act. Andrew Hastie has told Chris Smith there needs to be further protections.
8: We're going to stand for women because we're a party that believes in common sense. Angus Taylor grew up on a farm. He knows the difference between a male and a female, because how else do you breed livestock? And, you know, when it comes to defining a woman, it's pretty clear what a woman is.
4: The mother of one of the San Diego mosque shooters was the first to tip off police. Two teenage boys have opened fire at the mosque, killing at least three people before themselves. San Diego Police Chief Scott Wall says the mother of one of the boys called officers, telling them the pair had taken off with her weapons and her car, dressed in camo.
9: Still talking with mom, trying to piece together where they might be, the locations that she felt that they would be at, and that was just a few blocks away. Those officers, once they heard what was happening at the Islamic Center, immediately dispatched themselves to the mosque.
4: In sport, there's talk Sam Verrills could be headed to the Bulldogs after being spotted meeting the club's head last week. The Gold Coast says it's open to a possible player swap. Phil Gould has flagged some concerns over the makeup of Laurie Daly's squad for State of Origin opener in Sydney. He thinks it's not balanced like Queensland's side, with concerns potentially inadequate coverage in the back row could prove to be difficult. A number of stars have never played Origin before that are now in the lineup. Sea Eagles' Lehi Hopper Wate has been hit with a one-game ban over a Grade 2 charge from Magic Round, while the Tigers' Patrick Herbert has been suspended for two games with an early guilty plea. Hawthorn won't be able to host games in Tasmania once the Devils enter the AFL after 2027. Tasmania hopes to enter the league as the 19th team. Aussie tennis star Alex de Minaur has stunned his opponent in Hamburg in courageous fashion, also snapping a three-match losing streak in the process. And Boomers icon Joe Ingles is officially returning home to the NBL for the first time since 2009. Melbourne United confirms Ingles has signed a two-year deal. In finance, stands, the All Ords is up 81 points at 88.17, and one Aussie dollar is buying 71.4 US cents. 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Cloudy with showers and a chance of a thunderstorm and southwesterly winds becoming light. A marine wind warning is current. Mostly sunny tomorrow with temperatures ranging from 12 to 20 in the city, 9 to 20 in the west. Looking further ahead, partly cloudy with a chance of showers on Thursday, Friday and Saturday. At the moment in the city, it's 20 degrees in Bankstown, 20, Richmond, 20. That's the latest 2SM News. I'm Tassava Bryan.

0: Good afternoon. Thanks for your company. It's a Tuesday afternoon. Shortly, we'll talk to our good mate, Dr. Andrew Cornwell, a resident vet. The Academy of Motion Pictures. The Academy of Motion Pictures, of course, with the Oscars, they've introduced a new strict, a series of rules for changes of 2027 for the Oscars. 2027 onwards. This is interesting in AI. I mean, it's all to do with AI. It's a new world, isn't it? So it's targeting the use of AI, while the new guidelines disqualify fully AI-generated actors in non-human screenplays. They say, they point out that AI is already so deeply embedded in, well, invisibly in Hollywood production processes that the rules don't stop its widespread use. The Academy updated its eligibility rules to mandate that humans must remain at the centre of the creative filmmaking process. Did you ever think that you would see the day when that's a rule for the Academy Awards? That humans must remain at the centre of the creative filmmaking process? Films featuring fully AI-generated actors or scripts without human authors will be completely ineligible for awards from 2027. The rules do not ban AI entirely, leaving voters to judge whether a film's creative direction is substantially human or not. The restrictions follow massive industry debates over synthetic voice cloning and digital de-aging, which have been used in recent blockbusters. Behind the scenes, AI continues to dominate invisible production work like budgeting, visual effects and all sorts of things. The Academy president, he said that humans have to be at the centre of the creative process. The question isn't whether AI is being used in film and TV production. Of course it is. The question is whether audiences have the right to know. The rules come just as the upcoming historical film As Deep as the Grave gears up to feature a prominent, fully AI-generated digital resurrection of actor Val Kilmer, who passed away in 2025. How strange is that? Do you know something? I can see the day when AI is just part of the film industry, like, I suppose, AI will be part of the music industry. It'll happen. Mark my words, it'll happen. But not for a while, if the Academy has anything to do with it. Speaking of films and all those sort of things, Netflix is in the news. The streaming giant has suffered its worst viewing slump in years. It's completely failed to land a single original series in the national top 10 list. Industry data reveals the platform is increasingly relying on old TV returns rather than its own new multi-million dollar productions to keep audiences watching. Netflix failed to score any original series in the weekly top 10 for the first time since tracking began. Long-running medical dramas, what do you think is almost at the top of the pops? It's a really old show, but it was really popular. Grey's Anatomy. Yes, Grey's Anatomy was Netflix's highest performing title during the slump, the highly anticipated premiere of Beef Season 2. Whatever that is, I haven't seen Beef Season 1, but Beef Season 2 suffered a 60% drop in viewers compared to Season 1. Well, if the title's got anything to do with it, any wonder, huh? Critics blame the streaming giant's reliance on audience data algorithms for a drop in programming quality. Netflix apparently successfully bounced back in May. It's got a new high-action thriller series. It's called Man on Fire. Have you seen that? Man on Fire? Was it Man on Fire? Man on Fire. I think Man on Fire was the name that was given to a movie that starred Denzel Washington, actually. Obviously, this has got nothing to do with that, but Man on Fire, if my memory serves me correctly, actually was. Beef is a dark comedy. Is this the what we're talking about? Beef Series 1? Beef is a dark comedy, for those taking notes this afternoon. Beef is... Beef, remember I mentioned about Beef Season 2? It died in the you-know-whatses. Well, Beef is a dark comedy and psychological thriller analogy series on Netflix that explores how minor impulsive altercations, such as a parking lot road rage incident, can spiral into destructive, all-consuming feuds. Each season focuses on a new cast of characters driven to unhinged extremes by deeply repressed resentments, ambition, and class anxiety. Why would you want to watch it? Honestly, no wonder. You fools, they gave it a season two? Why would you want to watch it? Yeah, Man on Fire was, wasn't it? It was. It was a Denzel Washington movie. That's been confirmed. That has been confirmed. Netflix. What am I watching at the moment? ER. I am. I'm watching ER again. I haven't watched it in years. And so I thought, oh, I'm desperate to watch something that's got a lot of seasons. Do you know ER had 15 seasons? I couldn't believe it. Seriously. 15 seasons. Of course, ER got the start for Noah Wiley. Oh, is it Noah Wyle? Noah Wyle? Noah Wyle. And, of course, he's in, what's it called? The Pit. Thank you, Melissa. The Pit, which gets rave reviews. Lots and lots of awards and rave reviews for The Pit. And Clooney, George Clooney. Of course, that was not the start for George Clooney, but he certainly, he used it as a springboard for enormous success after ER. I think he left in season five or something like that. So, yeah, I can understand why Netflix aren't doing what they used to do, because they're just serving up the same old rubbish. Or, in Beef's case, new rubbish. Absolutely. Hello, Simon.
1: G'day, Brent. Yeah, my father used to like ER. Never missed a beat at watching that.
0: Yeah, it's a good show. I think it came out in the early 2000s, if my memory serves me correctly. Maybe in the late 90s, something like that. It first hit the TV screens, and it was something completely new at the time. And of course, things like Grey's Anatomy, I suppose, came out after the success of ER.
1: Yeah, that was another one. Yeah, I was just ringing today. I've heard just on the skip on my work program today about the tobacco, and it sort of stunned me a little bit that Philip Morris had an interview with some government officials wanting to cut the excise in tobacco, and correct me if I'm wrong, but it got declined. I just can't, for the life of me, think why the government wouldn't be going down that path, considering how much crime's involved in the other stuff. And, yeah, I think it's a no-brainer.
0: Well, no, it's not. Can I tell you why? All Philip Morris were doing was trying to raise their revenue, because their sales of legal cigarettes have dropped off the cliff. And all Philip Morris wanted to do was get the government to take off the excess. So Philip Morris thought if the government take off the excise, if the government take off the excise on a packet of cigarettes, Philip Morris think that, people are going to go and buy the original and the best, so to speak. But I did a story about it yesterday, and I did some facts and figures. And if you look at a $55 packet of cigarettes, excise and tax is about $28 to $30, right? So if you're looking at taking off the excise completely, now, you and I both know the government are never going to do that. But if they did...
1: But they should. They should.
0: But hang on. If they did... If they took all of the excise off a packet of cigarettes, that $55 packet of cigarettes is still $25. Illegal tobacco, $10 to $12, maybe $15. So people aren't going to buy the original and the best anymore. They're still going to buy the illegal, illicit tobacco, because it's $10 plus cheaper.
1: Yeah, well, why don't they lose on it? From a gambling, I'm a bit of a gambler. Why don't they lose on it, the government, to get rid of this bad behaviour? Honestly, it's no good, Brent. It's got a lot of repercussions. They've got to do something. And there's some reason the government aren't doing it. There's a reason. I don't know why. I mean, you've laid out a format there, but I don't get it. It's something not right.
0: Well, the government aren't willing to take off the excise because they'll lose too much revenue. They've lost enough. They've lost, I think it was billions of dollars in lost revenue because of what is happening now with the illicit tobacco trade. But the illicit tobacco trade, they need better enforcement. They need to stop these criminal gangs bringing those cigarettes into the country.
1: Why haven't they?
0: I don't know. Maybe it's just got into the too hard basket, because you can buy... in China, the criminal gangs are buying a container load of these illicit cigarettes for $250,000, right?
1: Yes.
0: They're selling those cigarettes here at street value for $10 million.
1: Yes.
0: So you can understand why, you know, if you're in the criminal world, it's one hell of a way to make a quick buck if you don't get caught. And look, yesterday, speaking of don't getting caught, yesterday I had some facts and figures about how many people have actually been caught. And the numbers of people that are being caught is just ridiculous.
1: What, high or low?
0: No, low.
1: I appreciate you taking this on and talking about it. I really commend you for it because it's a very heavy scene. And the thing is, our Health Minister, Tim Nicholls, he went really hard. We've got to stop all these. And you know what? They're everywhere. I'm on the road a lot. And massage parlours are 70% next to them. It's scourging our society. And I don't like it. It could be breaking up families, a lot of it. And this is a big thing indirectly. There's got to be something better. If I was Angus Taylor, I'd be really pushing this because I think it's a real Achilles heel of the government.
0: All right, mate. Good to talk to you, Simon. Thank you for your call.
1: Thank you.
0: See you, mate. Bye-bye. Yeah, I think the government haven't got a clue. Well, it's not a government responsibility, is it? It's the police. And the government have given the police the powers. But we haven't seen the results, have we? We just haven't seen the results. OK, I've got to take a break. We'll come back after that and talk to Andrew this afternoon.
2: 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Sydney traffic.
3: Homebush are break down in the M4 East Tunnel westbound Lane 1, approaching Homebush Bay Drive, and Darlinghurst for the Cross Sea Tunnel eastbound breakdown in Lane 1. No problems the M1 up to Newcastle and the Central Coast. 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
14: Whether they bark, purr, chirp or squeak, Time to talk all things pets. Pet Talk with Andrew Cornwell from Cardiff and Cameron Park Veterinary Hospitals.
0: G'day, Andrew. I'm sorry we got to you a bit late today, but that's the way the cookie crumbles, as they say, Andrew. So what we'll do today is we'll put today's topic on hold, and I've got a couple of listener questions here for you.
15: Sure, absolutely.
0: Let me just bring up my emails. Hang on a tick, where are we? Okay, Ben says, question for your vet, please. I've seen a product on social media. It's called Denta Clean from Paw Guardian. It looks like a scam, he says. Claims to clean dog's teeth with just a simple spray. Are you aware of it? And is there actually a product that works rather than a surgical cleaning procedure? That's from Ben.
15: Look, there's a raft of products on the line which sort of work around the margins of teeth issues, but the main thing that owners can do, which can be tricky, is to get out a very soft toothbrush and just give their pet's teeth a bit of a brush. So it's at the end of the day, it's that mechanical wearing of the excess plaque on your teeth. If you can get that off with a toothbrush, even just once or twice a week, that makes a big difference. Easier with a dog than a cat. Most people don't do it, but that's one that does make a big difference. The other thing too, of course, is just having something good to chew on. So the raft of dental chews that are available sort of at vets and pet shops are actually all pretty good. So they do make a difference. So having your pet sort of chew on something like that regularly makes a big difference. One of my vets was telling me a story that they'd had a client once who had an animal with really bad teeth, and they literally held sort of one of those pet chews in their hand every day and made the dog chew it. And the dog went from needing $1,500 worth of dental work to having perfect teeth. So it can be done. So the main thing is just that mechanical wearing rather than, you know, a miracle snake oil product.
0: I'm laughing because I I've got Chardet, my, 13-year-old Burmese, and I'm just thinking about the reaction I would get if I was to bring out the toothbrush and try and shove it in her mouth.
15: Yeah, she'd be at the other end of the house in 30 seconds, I would say.
0: She would. So maybe... Are there dental chews for cats?
15: Look, there are. So another thing, too, is some of the dental biscuits, which are really good, too. So there are a larger biscuit, so they have to bite into them, but they don't shatter when they're tooth-eaten of them. So the tooth actually pushes into the biscuit, and therefore it wears it away from the... Where's the calculus off the teeth? So some of the dental diets are actually excellent.
0: There you go, Ben. I hope that answers your question. Alison has a question for her pussycat. Could you ask Andrew, I have a cat that's terrified of loud noises, but I live in an apartment block. What can I do so that she, as in the cat, is less anxious and jumpy?
15: Look, cats will naturally be like that. So cats do have a bit more of a fight-flight reflex than dogs. So some cats are the proverbial scaredy cat that will run when someone arrives at the house and not reappear till they leave. Look, the main thing you can do is probably two things. One of them is just to always reassure them once someone's arrived, just go and visit the cat and give them a pat and tell them it's okay. But the second thing is to actually allow what is a fairly normal behaviour. So they will, if you've got somewhere which is a bit of a den that they can go to, which might be, you know, a walk-in robe or a toilet or whatever, and have like those little covered, soft, you know, sort of cat boxes, it's something where they can get into and look out of, have something like that they can retreat through as part of their normal way of coping with that, that's a normal behaviour and that's okay. So, you know, if you've got a cat that's on the more anxious side, it is still within the normal range of behaviours. Just have somewhere that they're comfortable with that they can bolt off to and peer out of and survey the world. I mean, oftentimes, you know, it's higher, so if you've got like a box with a hole in it, you know, a high perch, a cat likes a high perch, sometimes it's just in a dark corner, but if you've got somewhere that they can go to, I think that's the main thing, that, you know, the cat's happy because they've got that retreat. Perfect.
0: How often should one cut their dog's claws?
15: Well, it depends on the dog. If you've got a dog that has a nice upright foot where the nails curve straight down onto the ground, they may never need cutting. Likewise, you've got a dog that's got a flat foot where, you know, their carpus or their wrist sort of is more downwards, so the claws go forward and then down. Those dogs may need them cutting every 8 weeks or so. So it really depends on the shape of their foot. So you're always best off, before you start doing that, just when you're having your routine checkup with the vet, just ask them about their claws. because a lot of times by starting cutting them, you can create a rod for your own back because then they'll need regular cutting. Whereas you've got a foot that's well shaped and the claws sit nicely, you can often leave those and they'll wear themselves down well. So just check first before you start embarking on the regular nail clipping.
0: Your namesake has a question. His name is Andrew. Obviously, he says, my cat is still eating and drinking, but their behaviour has changed. How do you distinguish between stress, ageing, and an underlying medical issue, Andrew? That's from Andrew.
15: Sure. Well, look, the good news is the cat's still eating and drinking, so that's a good thing. So the things you really want to watch out for, though, are kind of around the edges of that. So has your appetite changed? So are they eating more or are they eating less? Has their thirst changed? Are they drinking more or are they drinking less? Or is their activity changed? Are they more active or less active? And if you've got those three things that are all the same, you probably don't have a concern. If they're becoming less active, then that would generally be an indicator that there's probably an underlying disease process going on. And it may be just an old age disease like arthritis, but that still affects them. Or it can be you've got something more serious going on. When their appetite or thirst changes, though, they're sort of some of the key indicators that all vets look for. And that's one of the first questions that we all ask when someone comes into the consult room. If you're getting changes in those, they really, it's rare for them not to eat due to stress, to be honest. So your hunger reflex and your thirst reflex are pretty powerful reflexes. So even the most stressed animal will still eat, even though they might do it at midnight, not at 8 o'clock in the 8 o'clock in the evening.
0: Okay, I'm sorry to jump in. I've just got to go to the news. Thank you, Andrew. Short but sweet this week. We'll catch up with you next week.
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3: Darlinghurst, a breakdown for the Cross City Tunnel in eastbound lane 1. No problems I'm seeing for the M1 off the Princess Highway down towards Wollongong and the Illawarra. 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I'm Jeff Wallace. That's our traffic on 2SM 1269.
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0: An alleged triple murderer accused of killing his wife and two kids has been refused bail after fronting court in Sydney. The family's bodies were found in their Campbelltown home last night. Investigations are continuing. Torrential rain and flash flooding have hit the Gold Coast and hinterland areas of the southeast. Some areas have received a month's worth of rain in just one day, and locals say they weren't adequately warned by the Bureau and are furious. Long-range forecaster Hayden Walker says the wet weather won't be around for long.
1: There is some rain in the, I suppose, in the far western districts and the lower southern areas during that June and July period, and it'll fade away in that August. Once again, that August and September are always the strongest months for no rainfall. So that, Queensland, it'll be below average, but, it'll start to subside after May.
0: Channel 10 will no longer operate in multiple regional markets, including the New South Wales Riverina. The current broadcast deal expires at the end of June. A new deal has not been reached to broadcast 10's free-to-air channels. Australian health officials are working with international counterparts to respond to the deadly Ebola outbreak overseas. There have been about 100 deaths in the Democratic Republic of Congo and Uganda. There isn't a vaccine for this particular strain of Ebola. In sport, the Gold Coast Titans have been forced from their training headquarters after the club's base was flooded. The club trained indoors yesterday as the Titans scout alternative locations for the rest of the week as they prepare to face the Sea Eagles. And Australian basketball legend Joe Ingles has signed a two-year deal with NBL side Melbourne United. In finance, the All Ords is up 81 points at 88.17, and one Australian dollar is buying 71.35 US cents. 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Cloudy with showers and a chance of a thunderstorm, and southwesterly winds becoming light. A marine wind warning is current. Mostly sunny tomorrow, with temperatures ranging from 12 to 20 in the city, 9 to 20 in the west. Looking further ahead, partly cloudy with a chance of showers on Thursday, Friday and Saturday. At the moment in the city, it's 20 degrees in Bankstown, 20, Richmond, 20. That's the latest 2SM News. I'm Tassava Brown.

0: Key Hat. I remember when that song came out in the 80s. What a voice. I'm just looking at the year, 1985.
1: I was so young and innocent.
0: Well, not too innocent, but young. Paul Young, what a great voice. Every Time You Go Away, great song. Still to come, we're going to do the afternoon competition and give you the chance to score yourself some nice prizes. It is the Stiffsore and Sorry Pack today. It's a big day in history. Today was the day that Marilyn Monroe stepped up at the major gala event and sang to John F. Kennedy, the President of the United States, in 1962, Happy Birthday, Mr. President. So we've got a Marilyn Monroe-themed quiz. We have. We'll do that between now and 3 o'clock. The Treasurer. Gosh, isn't the Treasurer? I mean, everywhere. He's been in the news, and today he's in the news. He wants Australians to believe. He wants you to believe. He wants me to believe that rewriting the rules on property investment, as they did last week with the budget, is going to push rents up. Well, look, lots of people are saying that rents are going to go up, but the Treasurer says rents are going to go up by just $2 a week. This bloke's a goose, honestly. Just $2 a week. That's what he says. Now, that's not economic modelling. That's, well, BS, really. I suppose in his world, you might call it political theatre. Because out in the real world, where people actually sign leases and pay the bills, no landlord is sitting there saying, well, the government's just clipped my returns, I'll just wear it. No, that's what we'll do. We're kind people. We're good people. We'll just wear it. They won't. They're not saying that. They never have and they never will. This is the fundamental dishonesty at the heart of the Albanese government's housing pitch. You reduce incentives for investors through changes to negative gearing and capital gains tax, and then pretend that the market will politely ignore it. Are these people serious? Because the market won't ignore it. Investors will exit, supply will tighten, and rents will go up. It's not ideology, it's arithmetic. And rents just won't go up $2, for God's sake. Here comes the glossy spin from the Albanese government, suggesting this will somehow make housing more accessible. Accessible to whom? Because if you're one of the millions of Australians already renting, you're not about to become collateral damage in a policy experiment dressed up as reform. The experts, the people that know what they're talking about, they're not buying this. Not even close. When seasoned economists start using phrases like, well, far more than $2, you would get the impression they don't know what they're talking about. You know the official line has drifted from the Treasurer into the fantasy side of things. It really has. Into fantasy, unfortunately. When real estate agents are talking about $60 and $80 weekly increases, that's what real estate agents, the people that deal with these rent increases every day. They're talking about $60 to $80 weekly increases being floated. The gap between Canberra's modelling $2 a week and the suburban reality, it becomes laughable, it really does. And again, it just shows you these people in Canberra just haven't got a clue. They're living in the bubble. But here's where it gets worse. The policy assumes supply is magically going to increase. The developers, already struggling with soaring construction costs and labour shortages and regulatory delays, will suddenly feel inspired to build more. What planet are these people in Canberra on? Confidence isn't built on wishful thinking. It's built on margins, certainty and time frames, all of which are currently working against the housing sector. So what you're left with is a government trying to engineer social outcomes by distorting economic incentives and then acting surprised when the market pushes back, and the market always does. The uncomfortable truth is this: you don't fix a housing shortage by punishing the very people who provide rental stock. You fix it by increasing supply. You fix it with faster approvals. You fix it with lower building costs and policies that encourage investment. Instead, renters are being asked to swallow the line that this will barely touch their weekly budget. for the treasurer of this country to tell you that your rent is going to go up only $2, it is almost insulting. In fact, it is insulting. Because anyone who's looked at a rental listing in the past 12 months knows exactly where it's heading. Higher rents, fewer options, and more pressure. And when that happens, and it will, don't expect anyone in Canberra to admit they got it wrong. They'll blame market conditions and global factors, anything but the policy decisions sitting right in front of them. The $2 claim from the Treasurer? It isn't just optimistic. May I say, it is absolutely bloody ludicrous. G'day, Nick. You want to talk about rents?
2: Yeah, how you going, mate?
0: Not too bad.
2: Yeah. I was just ringing to say our lease just came up last week and we've jumped $50.
0: $50 in a week?
2: Yep. $50 a week extra.
0: Nick, can I ask what you were paying?
2: $1,050. Now we're paying $1,100.
0: Wow. $1,100 in rent a week. Where are you living?
2: Gold Coast.
0: Okay, and what are you living in, a house, a unit?
2: House, yeah, it's a house. But tell me honest truth, mate, in the last 3 or 4 years, the amount of homeless people that are around here on the Gold Coast now is unbelievable. Right. You never used to see them. Now they're everywhere. I feel so sorry for them. I mean, I'm lucky we can pay it, but we're going backwards. We're not going forwards like we used to. But, it's just crazy. Yeah, this government's totally cooled the country so quickly in 3.5, 4 years.
0: So the comment that's around in the papers today from our treasurer that rents will only go up $2 a week, he just doesn't have a grasp of the overall situation, does he?
2: No, not at all. And honestly, I didn't vote for them, but yeah, it's I only go off what we have to spend now for food, petrol, electricity, everything. I work for myself, but we've since what's been going on, we're slowly going backwards. We're not going forward at all.
0: Yeah, and unfortunately, you're not on your pat Malone. There's many other people that are in the same boat. And, you know, we should have politicians that we vote in that we have confidence that they're going to make our lives better, richer. That's not happening at the moment.
2: No, and the stupid thing is, I mean, you've got Albo that's on the old system where he doesn't really care. When he decides to retire, we'll be paying his pension when he retires. They have no reality on what life is. I mean, Bowen, you name it, Bowen, all of them, Finney Wong, I just don't get how they think that what they're doing is correct, and I'm pretty sure they know they're not, but they don't care.
0: All right, buddy, look after yourself. I'm sorry about that rent increase.
2: Not a problem.
0: But
2: can
0: I say the positive thing is you're obviously a hard worker and you are in a position to be able to afford it. It's not nice to happen, but you're fortunate that you're a hard worker and you're in the position to be able to afford it. There's many others that can't.
2: Yeah, I'm lucky. I mean, like they had the other week, Gold Coast is now higher for rent than what it is in Sydney. You've got so many people that have come up here from Victoria, everywhere else, to get away from what's happening over down there. It's demand, people pay it. It's crazy.
0: All right, mate. Thank you, Nick, for calling. Nice to talk to you, mate. Bye-bye. Right. It's a little after 2:45. Let's take a break. We'll come back. We'll do that quiz with the Marilyn Munro theme next.
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4: Harbour Bridge, broken down truck halfway across in lane 1, northbound. Slows back towards the CBD. Homebush and Strathfield Centenary Drive busy both ways, southbound past the M4 towards Arthur Street and northbound past Brookwood up towards Bruna Road. 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
13: The afternoon quiz. Thanks to Stiff, Sore and Sorry.
0: Yes, it is. Thanks to Ray and the crew at Stiff, Sore and Sorry. I've got a quiz here. This is question number one. Which American president... Oh, we know this, don't we? Which American president did Marilyn Monroe famously sing Happy Birthday, Mr. President, to at Madison Square Gardens in 1962, I think it was? Yep, 1962. If you don't know that, well, you're silly. We've talked about it all afternoon. That's question one of the quiz. If you'd like to be part of the quiz, pick up the phone and give us a call. Would you do that? I'd love you to do that. Be part of the quiz. All right. Tomorrow, Cher is celebrating her birthday. She is. Tomorrow, Cher is how old is she? I'm just trying to see if I can get the song to happen. Here we go. Is this Cher? Yes, it is. Tomorrow, Cher is celebrating her birthday. She's 80 years of age. Tomorrow is Cher. I'm serious. That's right. She's 80 years of age, born 1946. So Cher is 80 tomorrow, her chin is 40, her nose is 35, and her boyfriend's 39. She likes to keep things under 40.

0: pretty amazing, isn't it, when you think she's 80 tomorrow. Yeah. Good song. That's Cher, Believe. Believe it or not, it is time for the afternoon quiz. The prize, it's the Steph Sore and Sorry pack. Hello, Dale.
1: Hello, how are you?
0: I'm good. Question number one, which American president did Marilyn Monroe famously sing Happy Birthday, Mr. President, at Madison Square Garden? 1962 was the year. Today was the day, the 19th of May.
1: John F. Kennedy.
0: You got a tick. Let's go to question two. Which 1959 film, comedy film, did Marilyn Monroe win a Golden Globe Award for Best Actress?
1: How to Marry a Millionaire.
0: How to Marry a Millionaire. No, it's not right. Sorry, Dale. See ya. Thanks, bye. You. Hello, Kevin.
2: G'day, mate. How are you?
0: Good, mate. 1959 comedy film, Marilyn Monroe won a Golden Globe Award for Best Actress. Do you know which one it was?
2: Mate, can I get a hint?
0: Well, one of the hints I was going to give you was How to Marry a Millionaire. We know that's not the case. Was it Gentlemen Prefer Blondes, Some Like It Hot, or The Seven-Year Itch?
2: Let's go Gentlemen Prefer Blondes.
0: Ba-bum! Wasn't it? Let's go to Marlene. Hello, Marlene.
3: Oh, good afternoon. How are you going?
0: Not bad, Marlene. Got an answer for me?
3: Well, I think it was Some Like It Hot.
0: I reckon you get a big tick for that.

0: Steve, which legendary baseball player was Marilyn Monroe's second husband?
1: Oh, Joe DiMaggio.
0: She liked wedding cake. You're right. Yeah.
1: So do I.
0: So do I. Actually, I do too. What was Marilyn Monroe's first name, of course, before she became famous?
1: Oh, like you mean her full name?
0: Yeah. Well, what was her first name? Starts with an N. Norma.
1: Norma Jean.
0: Norma Jean. Yeah, absolutely. Hey, listen, Marlene, if you get this right, you've got the prize.
1: All good.
0: Are you ready?
1: I'll try.
0: Here we go. Do you know your perfumes?
1: Oh, some.
0: Which famous French luxury perfume company did Marilyn Monroe boost the sales of when she told a reporter she only wore a few drops of it to bed?
1: Was it Christian Dior?
0: No! Marilyn, it wasn't. Haru, Brian, it starts with a CH. Brian's gone. Let's go. We've got a couple of lines open. I turned the microphone off. Well done, Brett. If you want to be part of the quiz, 13 12 69 is our telephone number. One question to go. Which famous French luxury perfume company did Marilyn boost the sales of when she told a reporter she only wore a few drops of it to bed? Where are we? Have you got an answer for me? What's happening? Is that Fred? Hello, Fred. Got an answer for me, Fred?
2: Yeah, Chanel.
0: You got it, Fred. Well done. Congratulations. You've got the prize. That's us done and dusted for the afternoon. Chanel's the answer. Back to the newsroom next.
3: 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Sydney traffic.
4: Broken down tanker for the Harbour Bridge northbound lane 1 with delays back towards Darling Harbour and the CBD. Auburn St Hilliers Road busy both ways to and from Parramatta Road. 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
11: Good afternoon, I'm Tazava Brown. More fuel is on its way to Australia. Prime Minister Anthony

0: Anthony Albanese has announced the federal government has secured three cargo ships of jet fuel from China, and Qantas has welcomed the news. The government has successfully negotiated with key trading partners to boost our supply amid the ongoing Middle East war. China is sending 600,000 barrels of fuel and almost 40,000 tons of agricultural-grade urea fertilizer. The Bureau of Meteorology executive who oversaw last year's heavily criticised $96 million website redesign is leaving the agency after nearly a decade of service. Peter Stone joined the Bureau in 2017 and has now tendered his resignation almost 7 months after the agency rolled out a widely condemned website update during severe storms across the southeast. The overhaul left many regular users unable to navigate essential weather information at a critical time. Opposition leader Angus Taylor's ambitious migration policy may only slash migration by 5%. That is, if Labor's projected decline in migration occurs before the next election. Under his proposal, net overseas migration would be capped at the same level as the number of new homes completed across Australia. Not all businesses affected by the closure of the Great Western Highway will receive a support package. The Premier says his government is working on a plan to provide assistance to businesses along the highway, which remains closed between Mount Victoria and Little Hartley. But Chris Minns says not everyone will qualify.
1: We are looking at a package, but I don't want to overpromise and then have people disappointed when we don't have a business support package for the entire Central West. I know people are doing it tough.
0: A man's been charged with murdering his partner and two children in an alleged domestic violence attack in Sydney's southwest. The 47-year-old man was arrested at a Campbelltown home. The man was not known to police and was the full-time carer of his two sons, who had learning difficulties. The boys, aged 4 and 12, and a 46-year-old woman were found dead. The recent federal budget has provided a modest lift to Australian consumer confidence. The ANZ Roy Morgan Consumer Confidence Survey has risen 2.3 points to 66.4. AMP economist Mi Bui says overall Australia's productivity remains low.
2: Overall, Australians have remained pessimistic over the last few years, and things haven't really changed even after the federal budget. But we have seen a tiny bit of an improvement, especially among the below 45-year-old age groups following the release of the tax changes in the federal budget, as well as some announcements of more tax cuts ahead.
0: Mayors from flood-ravaged areas of Queensland are pleading with the federal government for help. It's decided not to offer producers in the north and northwest a restocking allowance, meaning access to grants and subsidies is limited. Shadow Minister for Northern Australia and Resources, Senator Susie McDonald, says these areas desperately need help.
3: It's unbelievable that the federal government has chosen to walk away from regional communities to use a proven restocking grant that allows producers to get back on their feet and, importantly, other businesses in the community to do the same.
0: US President Donald Trump says he is holding off on a military strike on Iran that had been planned for Tuesday. Serious negotiations are underway. In sport, the Brisbane Broncos' premiership defence has been dealt a blow. Back rower Jordan Ricci is set for a stint on the sidelines with a foot injury. He will undergo surgery and is now set to miss at least a month of action. Billy Slater has defended his decision to overlook Reece Walsh amid backlash for snubbing the Broncos player. The omission was a form-based selection decision driven by his recent return from a facial fracture. GWS is facing some enormous list decisions at the end of the season. They'll need to decide whether to recommit to star veterans Toby Green and Jesse Hogan or hit reset. To finance, the All Ords is up 81 points and one Aussie dollar is buying 71.3 US cents. 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Partly cloudy with a chance of showers and a possible thunderstorm with southwesterly winds becoming light. A marine wind warning is current. Mostly sunny tomorrow with temperatures ranging from 12 to 20 in the city, 9 to 20 in the west. Looking further ahead, partly cloudy with possible showers on Thursday, Friday and Saturday. At the moment in the city, it's 20, Bankstown 20, Richmond 22. That's the latest 2SM News. I'm Tazava Brown.
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5: Magic round continues, and it's the Cowboys who'll go first. Toya, Toya early ball. Ramsey scores his first try in 1,351 days. Out to Clifford. Lovely pass. Big chance. Try. Man to the corner. It's Sutton, a man on debut. What has he got? He's got a pretty well-weighted kick. Oh, it's a try! Fired out for Walker. Lovely floating pass. And Savala in the corner. 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

0: Good afternoon, everybody. Welcome aboard. Nice to have you with us here on Talkin' Sport. 13 12 69, that open line number to come aboard. Join us. Have your say today. The Toff's in. Brady Papworth, Gav Robbo and Graham Hughes. And we're here right through up until 6 o'clock later on this afternoon. Apologies that those we didn't get to yesterday. If you still want to have your say about the teams out for Origin, because a day on after selection, questions still remain for both the Blues and Queensland as that Origin prep does begin. Last night, congratulations, Peter Sterling and Boyd Cordner were inducted into the New South Wales Hall of Fame. As one wonders if the NRL split round now seems a little bit forgotten. The BBL, well, they're headed off to an Indian season opener, I believe, and Pep Guardiola has left Man City, or is to leave Man City after a massive decade of success. 13, 12, 69 to join us. Afternoon, guys.
1: Afternoon, all.
2: How about?
1: How was it, Heaps?
0: It was good.
1: How was your big night?
0: It was good.
1: Did you get to bed before midnight?
0: Of course, always.
1: Good.
0: Look.
2: I think so, yeah, just.
1: Boys were good?
0: Yeah.
1: Fit. Everyone's fit?
0: Yeah.
1: Well?
0: And they do it well. Congratulations to the New South Wales Rugby League. There is a function, as you know, that is prior to the dinner itself. And that's where they were delivered their blazers by members of the 1996 team, the only team, who, of course, who went through 3-0, and the only team who went through that series with exactly the same 17. For every game.
1: Wow. There you go. Hmm. You're right about it consuming everything. In about 52 minutes, Teamless Tuesday for round 12.
0: You love
1: there
0: it
1: are
0: Tuesday.
1: There are five games. I think everyone's forgotten. The NRL continues, which is certainly my focus. Interested in how it all shapes up, particularly those clubs that have been knocked about by Origin.
0: Well, absolutely. I mean, the Dogs up against the Storm. No Harry Grant.
1: Hmm. Munster.
0: No Munster. No
1: Liero.
0: Trent Liero. Yeah.
1: Good opportunity for a Crichton-less Dogs.
0: It's a massive opportunity, yes. It is, yeah. Without a doubt.
1: In fact, did they not beat Penrith without Crichton? Got a feeling they did.
0: Was he in or was he out? Against his own.
1: I will check that. Yeah. But either way.
2: Yeah, I loved how you guys talked about the Blues then and the Dogs and all that sort of stuff.
1: A lot of talk, Gavin, about little Reece Walsh and not being selected.
2: The thing about it is, and Luke Keary questioned it, throwing it out there, but the point is, why? Why is a bloke...
1: Makes no sense.
2: ...that was, to be honest, I'm not a massive fan of the Broncos.
1: Oh.
2: But how could what he delivered in that final session last year was just astonishing. How can we be looking at a player like we did in huge moments and delivers, yet Queensland, who are absolute about the great one getting it right on the moment and delivering.
1: He's your man.
2: And all of a sudden he's not in. Now, they don't ever seem to stuff up.
1: Here's another thing. Assistant coach, key member of... Maroon setup.
0: Yeah.
1: Cameron Smith.
0: Yep.
1: Also involved with the Bronx. I don't know. Make sense.
2: I'll tell you what, we're that perplexed and flummoxed by this. If anyone out there, if you have some type of idea or a thought on how they did not pick Reece Walsh.
1: Well, no.
2: Because I've received 9 text messages.
0: Nine.
1: You sure it wasn't 11?
0: Sure it wasn't 99.
2: Go on, you Graham. People asking, what's going on?
1: I'm okay with him not being picked at fullback, right? I'm happy that Ponga gets selected above him. I got no issue, no argument. But for him not to be in the squad in case of emergency, you know, break glass.
2: Yeah.
1: He's the guy, right? If you need to shake up a team or find something extraordinary with 20 on the clock, give me one bloke who's more exciting, who can pull something out of a hat. He's done it consistently in big games in the last couple of years.
2: As Luke Keary said, he knows what he's capable of. He knows that he's capable of doing it. He basically said that it was just difficult to leave Walsh out. And we've all seen that Kalen has done well at the level before and also with the Knights. But people are perplexed. He's the best player in the final series last year. He's one of the best grand in one of the best grand finals I've ever seen. He said, basically, he was the best player. I think people are surprised, and I think what he's saying is, what's happened? What don't we know?
0: Well, it's Queensland. I hope they're blueing with each other.
1: They won't.
2: Come on, Graham. Yeah. They're not. They cuddle. They kiss. They sell family cars just to help each other, just to do anything to win. They're walking past referees.
0: Are we really worried about it?
2: In the prelim, buying them lattes with a couple of sugars. And I mean, you guys want a toasted banana bread too? I mean,
1: we have Queensland listeners. I think they're asking these sorts of questions. How does Reece Walsh not make that squad? They picked 20. Look at some of the guys they picked ahead of him.
0: How many games back has he been?
1: Oh, a couple. Couple? Mm. Why? He's played as many games back as Kalyn Ponga has played.
0: Well, if there's more behind it, then I would suggest those who are questioning that find out what it is.
2: In the latter part of what he's written, he basically said that there's no question in my mind he'd be picked for Queensland. Then when I saw Cam Smith's team, I went, there's a problem here because Smith is obviously really close to Billy, but he's also very close to Reece at Brisbane. It's almost like he's throwing it out there.
1: Something's going on.
2: Luke's sort of saying, wait, it's like, can you leave him with us for a little while? We need him. If you need him, grab him in the third game, but just leave him with us for the first two.
0: Just before you let your hand come off the knife, Luke, just twist it a bit, will you? Just twist it.
2: Yeah, well, he's just throwing it. He's throwing... You know when you throw like a five of clubs into the pick, just think, you know, if you're going to double up here and you...
1: Sorry?
2: Oh, in a card game.
1: What's the five of clubs?
2: That's when we didn't want... When we were no good at English, in year nine, we used to play cards at the back corner of the school room. And anyway, just the little thing we used to do.
1: Lots of discipline in those classrooms, hey?
2: Macquarie Boys Fire. But anyway, such is life. Graham, what was I going to say to you? Something about... Oh.
1: He's forgotten.
2: Did you have a look... Both of you have had a look at the BBL in India situation of the opening possibility.
1: Oh, you BBL.
0: You heard me raise it on air.
1: Being in India.
2: Well, that I am... talk about perplexed.
1: It's just not right, Graham.
2: Actually, the BCCI have they're giving the green light to Cricket Australia to launch the BBL, the first game, in India. Now, you tell me what you honestly think about that.
0: I don't mind it. It'd be a money spinner, wouldn't it?
2: No, come on, Graham.
1: It's all about money, Graham.
2: Graham, your life...
1: Forget the local fans. Who's the defending champions of the BBL?
2: I mean, you can hardly pick up a pen when it drops at your desk, and if there's a 20-cent piece on there, you'll be the first one to grab it.
0: No, you're
2: serious?
0: Can you get to a point?
1: Benny, stop.
2: Do you not think...
0: It'll be 6 o'clock soon.
2: Boys. I'm perplexed by Graham's comment.
1: It's such a big deal, right, the BBL?
2: Eastside, massive.
1: Okay, who is the defending champions?
2: Perth.
1: Oh, well done. So who are they playing, and what are you going to do if you take the scorches off?
2: Look,
1: local Perth fans are being ripped off.
2: No, but just Graham, just with regard to your point on money, do people out there actually believe what Graham said? Because I sadly
1: entirely about money.
2: I sadly do, and so does Pappy. We sadly do. And the problem is, what about this country with cricket? What are we going to become an outright business gets sold around the world?
1: You didn't have to add with cricket.
0: Why is it not a good idea?
1: You could have just left, what is it with this country?
0: Can somebody tell me why it's not a good idea?
2: Graham, it's just coin. We don't own our...
1: Global interest.
2: So you're telling me you don't have a feeling in your water that it's a possible start to the worldwide T20 game? It'll be a worldwide competition.
0: And would that surprise you?
2: That's what's sad about it all. You and I grew up in Australia.
0: But why is it sad?
1: Well, I tell you why it's sad. Because if, for example, the Perth Scorchers become part of a global T20 league, and they're playing the Mumbai Indians and the Cape Town Vipers, whatever, what happens is that the Perth Scorchers cease to become the Perth Scorchers because you end up with three Englishmen, four Indians, two South Africans.
2: That's right.
1: And they change year on year, a whole bunch of new blokes.
2: Yep.
1: How can you love that? How can you learn to love a team that is consistently no local blokes and it changes all the time.
2: How do you fall in love with it? Well, you're just following, again, what some...
1: Money.
2: Some interesting journalist...
1: And it becomes meaningless.
2: An interesting journalist wrote a week ago about the GWS Giants, the Greater Western Sydney Giants, changing their brand to just the Giants. All the people talk about now is brands, the Bulldogs, the Thunder, the Sixers.
0: If you're right, then you've got to have confidence in Cricket Australia to knock it back.
1: I have no confidence in Cricket Australia.
2: The only thank goodness I've got is that Todd Greenberg's there and he's a chance because he gets it.
0: Okay, 13 12 69, that open line number to come aboard, folks. Looking forward to your thoughts. Countdown is on for State of Origin number one.
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4: M4 getting busy out of Reesby, out towards Moorbank Avenue and Rowland Road, busy across the Hume, westbound, Campbelltown in towards Mount Annan. Busy as well for Kingswood, all directions, Great Western Highway, Parker Street. Score $150 off 2026 New Zealand flights with Flight Centre today only. 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Book online now at Flight Centre. I'm Jeff Wallace. That's those traffic on 2SM 1269.
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0: 13 12 69 is that open line number to kick us off, folks. Ted the Dragon.
1: Hey guys, how are we?
2: Hey Ted.
3: Ted.
1: Are we good?
4: Yeah, not too bad. Just excellent. Ticking along, you know, just ticking along.
1: Excellent. The reason for my call, I was listening to a radio station this morning. I'm talking about an AFL game on the weekend. I think it was the Newtown Jets versus Motherland or something like that they were saying on the radio. And they were saying that there was four players or something for one of the teams, it was a female competition, and four of the players were males who had changed to females or something like that. I don't know if you've heard of that.
2: Well, it wasn't AFL, because that relates to the Australian Football League, which is the top end.
1: Was it
2: in Melbourne? Was it in Sydney? I mean, you got to give me more if you want to talk about it, because I can't help you.
1: Well, it was in Sydney.
2: Right.
1: And apparently, from what I heard on the radio, it was four males who...
2: Transgender,
1: yeah. Mm. And they were playing, they were bigger, stronger.
2: It's blown up, has it?
1: Well, I think so, yeah, and they were saying it was unfair.
2: Just a little.
1: Can that happen in rugby league?
2: No.
1: Is there a rule or something? Because apparently they believe, and I'm not 100% sure, they believe that it's allowed in that lower tier of the Aussie rules. So that's definitely not allowed in rugby league.
2: I'm not completely across the NRLW laws, but I'm guessing, much like the Olympics, that it can't be done.
1: Yeah, it can't.
2: It's ridiculous. I'm astounded any female competition allows it.
1: That's why I thought, and I couldn't get on, and I thought I'd give you guys a call and see if you have heard anything about it, or whether, because if it gets like that, you'd be seeing rugby league players.
2: Well, no, you'd end up with the women's 100-metre world record at about 10 seconds, which is ridiculous. I mean, it's absurd. It's a nonsense and it shouldn't be allowed. It's only the do-gooder wowser types who want to push, most of which they end up pushing through court, and they're funded by the do-gooders and the government themselves who want all this stuff done. It is absurd.
1: Dangerous for the without being sexist, you know, the females, the collisions and all that in that game on the weekend, it would have been a bit harder on the females if it was a male who they've collided with.
4: It's hard to, mate. I must admit, if you watch the women's game, you watch the State of Origin, mate, they're smashing each other. The hits are big, so
1: yeah. Yeah, I was just astounded. I thought I'll see if I can get on and talk to you guys, because it'd be like Dragons playing the guys playing in the female competition. Or
2: not really, not really. I mean, I'm assuming it's a one-off. It's one team that allows some transgender athletes to compete. And, I mean, I would imagine most female sports are totally against it.
1: Yeah. I thought the same. So you guys didn't hear anything about it, yeah?
2: No, I didn't. No. Not if it was just suburban footy. I don't know anything about it.
1: Yeah, they had some callers on a radio station, that's all. So I thought, that's just crazy. So anyway, all right, that was all. I just thought I wanted to hear what you guys thought about that and whether you can do that in rugby league.
2: No.
4: You know what you got, Ted? You've got us thinking.
2: I'm pretty sure you've got boys and girls playing in the same age groups up until about age 12.
1: Yep, okay.
2: And then it's not allowed.
1: There has to be a rule after that, surely.
2: Yeah, there is. Well, in sensible sports, there is.
1: Yeah, well, apparently in this sport, in the Melbourne one, they were saying that they can do that. And I thought, that is just crazy.
2: It is crazy. There's a reason you can't have transgender weightlifters in the female division at the Olympics. I mean, it just makes it's ridiculous. Yeah, it's not even worth talking about.
1: Yeah, right. You're right. It's just that, I mean, I've got a daughter and I'd hate to have her come across a male rugby league player or something if she ends up playing rugby league or whatever.
0: Good on you, Ted.
2: On you, Ted.
0: No. All right.
1: All right, thank you.
2: See you, Ted.
0: Thank you, mate. Thank you, Tar.
2: Pretty straightforward to me.
0: That was, yes.
2: If you have a penis, you are a male. If you don't, if you have the vagina, you are a female. I don't know why it has to be any more complex than that.
0: Why do we end up with this argument every year in sport?
4: It just happens.
2: Damned if I know.
0: It's stupid. Yeah. It really is. Anyway.
4: I don't know why they wear a box.
0: 13 12 69 is that open line number to come aboard and join us.
3: 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Sydney traffic.
5: New motorways signing both ways through Raby Pass, Raby Road, with heavy rain passing through the MacArthur, Campbelltown area. Homebush, Centenary Drive slows past the M4 down towards Arthur Street southbound. The brand new Sydney Harbour Bridge Museum opens on 27 May. 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I'm Jeff Wallace. That's those traffic on 2SM 1269.
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0: Good afternoon, I'm Tasava Brown. The Reserve Bank warns businesses will likely lift their prices further due to the Iran war as more rate hikes are also on the table. But minutes from its May meeting show there is space for the RBA to avoid a fourth consecutive rate hike next month. High oil prices are driving further stress in the economy at a time of uncertainty. The tobacco sector is using fears about illicit cigarette sales to push back against long-standing health regulations. Health advocates warn this could undermine years of public health progress. Cancer Council Australia CEO Jacinta Reddin says serious concerns have surfaced during a parliamentary inquiry this week.
1: We have released an open letter to all Australians which highlights Big Tobacco's attempt to reverse decades of tobacco control policies that have saved lives. We want to ensure that all of those world-leading measures, including plain packaging, advertising bans, and tobacco tax, aren't unwound.
0: Nearly 80% of Australians are worried about the dependence on foreign goods and services. A third of Aussies are willing to pay more for local goods, driven largely by millennials, while baby boomers remain the least willing to absorb higher costs. Jo Hildebrand, News Corp Back Australia campaign correspondent, says this Australian Made Week is a great opportunity to spark conversations.
2: That just exposed how vulnerable Australia is to these international events unless we actually have all the stuff we need right here. And we do have it. We've just got to make it. We've just got to extract it and process it.
0: Southeast Queensland has been lashed by major rainfall, with some locals saying they weren't adequately warned by the Bureau about the incoming downpour. Almost 50 high school students and their teachers were rescued from floodwater in Queensland's scenic rim at a national park after they were unable to return to their planned accommodation. Heavy rain continues to lash parts of the east coast. 11 Aussies are among hundreds detained by the IDF after taking part in a flotilla bound for Gaza. It is the fourth group to attempt to reach Gaza in the past few months. In sport, Sam Verrills could be headed to the Bulldogs. He was spotted meeting the club's general manager of football last week, and the Gold Coast says today it's open to a possible player swap. And Formula One is returning to Montreal, Canada. It's shaping up to be a cruisy weekend for a dominant Mercedes outfit. To finance, the All Ords is up 81 points at 88.17. One Australian dollar is buying 71.3 US cents. 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Partly cloudy with a chance of showers and a possible thunderstorm with southwesterly winds becoming light. A marine wind warning is current. Mostly sunny tomorrow with temperatures ranging from 12 to 20 in the city, 9 to 20 in the west. Looking further ahead, partly cloudy with possible showers on Thursday, Friday and Saturday. At the moment in the city, it's 20, Bankstown 20, Richmond 22. That's the latest 2SM News. I'm Tasava Brown.
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0: just didn't quite get to this yesterday.
1: What have you got?
0: We've got an email from Ace.
1: I wanted to read this yesterday. I didn't get to it. It only came in sort of last half hour or so. I've upset Ace.
0: Yeah, well, we did have a lot of text messages yesterday. Ace says, Brett Papworth, you are a tool. You owe one of your callers an absolute apology.
1: Yeah, but which one?
0: You know jack squat about golf or
1: That's
0: sportsmanship.
1: Right. I know.
0: And you know shit about rugby league, says Ace.
1: What did I do, Ace? Oh, my goodness.
0: 13-12-69.
1: Isn't it terrible Ace, when you upset a caller so?
2: Ace doesn't sound happy.
1: He's not happy. I didn't mean to.
2: He's probably a dead sex good bloke, but he's just having a moment.
0: Let us know what you really think, Ace. Hello, Des.
3: Okay, boys, how are you?
0: Good.
1: Desi.
3: Ace gave it to you.
0: Gave it to Pappy, yeah.
1: Oh, well.
3: It happens. Boys, I haven't rang you since the beginning of last year. I listen to your show every afternoon. I love it.
0: Good on you, Des.
3: Now, you were talking about the transgender. I don't know if you've seen on Thursday, the lady on iTunes took it to court, to the High Court, and she lost. So a male...
1: That is correct.
3: Male has said it's a female, can go into the ladies' toilets. No, listen.
0: Yep,
2: listening.
3: If you listen to it on Wednesday, yeah. I watched the whole case on TV. Yeah. The whole court reading was, he said that he was a female, and he can and now use he can go on the ladies' Snapchat. He can talk to the ladies, and he can use their facilities. And the judge says that's it. Yes. So he won the case.
0: Was that a magistrate or a Supreme Court?
1: No, it's and it's now being appealed. By the
3: appealed.
1: Woman.
3: Yeah, it's been appealed.
1: It's now going to Supreme Court.
0: Good.
3: Yes,
0: good.
3: Listen.
1: However,
3: it's been to court three times.
1: And it's.
3: And three times he has won.
1: Correct.
0: In what courts?
3: So now it's going to the High Court. But
1: Supreme Court, know, I think you'll find.
3: Yeah, whatever.
1: Might already be Supreme Court.
3: He won the last round. And it's very, very sad that. That my daughter, my 12-year-old daughter, has to share a toilet with a man.
2: Yeah, I mean,
1: well, the
3: judge has said that this guy, male, who turned to female, can now use the female facilities.
1: Yes, because Julia Gillard, when she was in charge, changed the definition of what is a female.
3: It doesn't matter who changed it.
1: No, it does matter. Bloody oath it matters.
0: Change it back.
1: Correct.
3: But they're not going to change it back.
1: Yeah, well,
0: why not?
2: But here's the point. I mean, why try and make a man the same as a woman or a woman the same as a man? Don't you? Like, I think we all...
3: No. I'm not in agreement with that at all. Not one little bit.
0: Agreement, yeah.
3: Mm. Male is male. Female is female.
1: The other thing, Des...
3: Yes.
1: The other thing...
3: Yes.
1: This case, the woman concerned who is wanting to exclude this transgender person from joining her group, which is female only and a safe space for women.
3: Yes.
1: She's funding everything herself.
3: Yes.
1: He is being funded effectively by the government because he's got nothing. This place's got nothing.
3: Can I say one thing?
1: Sure.
3: That is the most ugliest woman I've ever seen in my life.
0: Yeah, got to be careful. Des, let's stay within our own boundaries, Des.
2: You know the biggest issue?
0: Please.
2: Just quickly on this. You know what?
0: Des, the issue is not about that, so we're not going to go.
2: You know what the issue? You know what it is? Forget about great looks, good looks, bad looks. Just forget about, hey, you're beautiful. Oh, you're ugly. That's just BS. What about, we're just human. You're alive. Just this, I can't stand the rubbish on the television. Look at this stuff, makes you look like this. So get your nose down. Oh, come on, just live and get rid of this crap.
3: So do you think he done the right thing?
1: Who did the right thing?
2: Who?
3: The male who wants to be a female.
1: It's ridiculous and it's a joke.
3: Do you think it won't go to the football?
0: It won't,
1: no.
2: I think they can make any human can make their choice.
3: How can the NRL stop stop this from...
1: Because they can. Because they make their own rules, much like the Olympic Committee.
2: Because the logic... The
3: court says no.
2: Yeah, but Depto, it's logical, mate. And the court's got to be as thorough about this. You think about it, right? I don't care what any human wants to do to themselves, but we've got to have some type of world, say, slash life structure. You know, yes, you may be a male, and yes, you may be a female. And yes, there's sporting functions that are made to for people to perform in. But,
3: yes.
2: I mean, you can't go making up your own rules. You stick sort of by how God put us on the planet.
1: Well, they have made up their own rules as to what constitutes a woman. Our elected representatives are making stuff up.
0: Yeah.
3: Yes. If a judge rules the mayor over, what do you do?
0: All right. We'll let everybody else have a say, Des.
2: All right, Depto.
0: Okay. Thank you, mate. Ta. Appreciate it. Hello, Alan.
4: G'day, boys. How are you?
1: Alan.
2: Oh, well.
4: That was a very interesting discussion or conversation, lad.
2: That's a word for it.
4: I agree with you, Pappy.
1: Sorry, mate.
4: I agree with you.
1: Okay, good.
4: It's a bloody joke. So the man, all he sees, he walks to the court, says to the judge, I'm a female, and the judge agreed. I mean,
1: Because they've changed the law as to what constitutes a female. You can... Alan, you can have, and this is how it's termed, you can have the essence of a woman if you feel that way.
2: I know.
0: Let me say this, Alan, because it will become an absolute social... Alan, let me just say, this will become a social issue that will affect sport. So seeing as it's on our show, people should understand that when you vote, think long and hard about how far the left of politics will turn.
4: It's already turned, I think. That's the problem. But yeah, what I read about, Gavin, have you seen the English cricket squad that Marcus Norris picked to play in New Zealand?
1: I hope he's picked a bunch of dopes.
2: That's a word for it.
1: Has he?
4: Have you seen it, Gavin?
1: I haven't seen it, no.
4: In a 15-man squad,
0: yeah.
4: At this time of the year, he's picked two spinners and two wicketkeepers.
1: Okay.
4: And I just, for the life of me, I'm a Kiwi, so I'm quite glad, but...
0: Well, they can...
4: got a real chance against England, but I just can't believe you pick a squad like that.
0: Well, the keepers are obviously batsmen as well.
1: They are.
0: So, you know, that's not far from being normal these days in your squad.
1: James Roo has spent a bunch of time in Sydney playing grade cricket.
0: Yeah.
1: Played at Norths, I think, last time he was here playing first grade. Good player. Yeah. Youngster. Batsman, basically, but a keeper too. Plays at Somerset, I think, James Roo.
4: No, I think he plays for... it might be Somerset, actually. You could be right, yeah.
0: Yeah.
4: He's gone and picked the two spinners that they keep picking who can't take a wicket between them, Bashir and Ahmed.
1: They should pick Mason Crane.
4: Say?
1: Mason Crane they should pick.
4: Well, even though he didn't spin the ball that much, Will Jacks is all right as a spinning all-rounder.
1: Yeah.
4: He's okay last year.
0: How many lefties... How many lefty specialist batsmen have the Kiwis got? Yeah. How many left-handers?
4: Stephen Conway, Rashindra, Tom Latham.
0: Oh, yeah.
4: There any more?
0: Yeah. Well, if you've got three lefties, then I can understand what they're picking, yeah.
4: Well, bring on the series. That's all I can say.
0: Good luck with it, Al.
4: Yeah, good afternoon, boys.
0: Yeah, take care, mate. Thank you.
1: On you, Alan.
0: Yeah.
1: Well,
2: you know what? Are we old and boring?
1: I'm sure to many we are.
0: What a wonderful question to bring up.
1: But to others, we're not. We are what we are.
2: I have no problem with a person doing to their body whatever they want to do.
1: Well, hang on, what's it got to do with England's cricket team to New Zealand?
2: No, I'm just talking.
0: Do we need to go back to transgender?
2: No, but just how sports
0: not. Please
2: going.
0: Not.
2: My point that's is, not. It keeps coming up because sport gets involved, and I'm like,
0: yeah, well, we can stop
2: doing it.
1: That's because the people pushing their agenda have the biggest impact when they use sport as their vehicle.
2: That's right.
1: Because in any other field, no one cares.
0: Mm.
2: But it's like. I don't know. It's bloody confusing.
1: Not really.
0: No.
2: Well, no, it's not.
1: Very simple.
2: But it's been, it's become that, hasn't it?
1: They changed the law as to what constitutes a female. That's where we get into trouble.
0: Where's Paul Hogan when you need him in a crowd?
1: The sex discrimination minister when asked by the Senate to define a man, could not do so, was unable.
2: Are we complicating this
1: Oh, point? You think?
2: Jeez.
0: If you need to remember, for those who obviously haven't remembered, Hogs knew exactly how to sort it out back after this.
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6: Southern Grand Parade busy off Princes Highway heading down towards Linden Street. ED Tunnel, Moore Park very slow southbound of the Harbour Tunnel and Double Bay Rose Bay. New South Head Road heavy both directions. 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I'm Jeff Wallace. That's those traffic on 2SM 1260.
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0: 13 12 69 to come aboard. Join us, folks. Shane D says, cockroaches. You cockroaches. Please worry about your own team. Queensland will win the series again. Ponga the best player. Queenslander, says Shane D. Dear O.D.
1: I think he's right. Shane's on the money.
0: Manly Matai says, what a cracking start, guys. Fire up like Matai Robbo.
1: Remember Steve Matai? Yeah. Oh, rib rattlers.
0: He did, yeah. Pete says, transgender people make up 0.9% of the population. Are transgender so... The broader question is, why does the other 99.1% have to bow to their demands, says Pete.
1: We don't know the answer to that.
0: Hello, Simon.
2: G'day, guys. How are you?
1: We are okay.
3: Well, we're tinkering along okay, you know.
2: Oh, I was thinking about you guys. You're having a good day?
3: Yeah, not too bad.
2: I want to talk about two different issues here. The first issue about the Dragons and the second issue about the transgender woman. Okay? Mm. First issue, anyone saw the game?
0: Yes.
1: Yeah.
2: The St. George A&T team?
0: Yeah.
2: Do you think Cook try was a try?
0: No.
1: I do.
2: Be honest. Do you think that was a try?
1: I do.
0: No, I don't.
1: There you go. We differ already.
2: Okay, I think that's a try.
1: Well, of course you do. You're a Dragons man.
2: It's not because I'm a Dragon supporter.
1: That's right.
0: I believe there is video evidence to suggest otherwise.
2: Not because I'm a Dragon supporter.
0: Simon,
2: I
0: believe there is video evidence to show otherwise.
2: Okay, did you think St. George played better?
1: Yes.
0: Yeah, they did play a bit better, yes.
2: Okay, that's number one. Number two, the transgender woman... God created man and woman to have kids, okay? Okay, if a woman wants to turn into a man or a man wants to turn into a woman, it's their own choices in life, okay? But what I reckon they should have separate wallets for them people. They should have a transgender woman only. Separate wallets for men and women. It's not a lot for a transgender woman going to a man or a woman wallet.
0: One other thing about God. Why has he put people on earth to rule on this who don't care anything else about what really goes on?
2: He put us on earth, he put us on earth to test us out. It's a test.
0: Well, he's certainly testing us on this one.
2: Yes. No, that's what I reckon. I reckon they should have done kibbutz wallet with a stranger.
0: Okay.
1: So
0: we've now got to redo our stadiums and have...
1: Yeah, now redo everything, office blocks.
0: About an extra four or five toilets around the stadium.
1: Suburban parks.
0: And we've got to have...
1: Railway station.
0: Do we have to have a spare dressing room?
2: Yeah, but it's not right going to a woman's toilet or a men's toilet. It's not right. Imagine if you have your own kids.
3: Well, the thing about it...
0: Most of them
1: unisex anyway, aren't they?
0: Yeah.
1: These days. Well, they close the door, happy days.
3: Some are and some aren't. I went to one a couple of years ago at the just before the Giants game. I was walking from the headquarters to the game, busting, ran over, accidentally walked into the women's and I stuff it up sometimes, and many people do. And, you know, too late. What are you doing? Oh, geez, sorry. And I felt really bad. Like I was sorry, walked out. Went around the other side, but why do I feel so bad?
0: So it didn't say out the front. It didn't say women.
3: No, it's got the vision like of a male body or a female body.
1: They often have a figure, and it's sometimes a bit tricky.
3: Yeah, sometimes it is. And I'm not the only one.
0: You talk about the one where they make them look as if they're wearing a dress.
1: Yes, and then other times.
0: So are you wearing dresses at home, Robert?
1: No. Sometimes it's pretty tricky. You've got to stop and actually think about things.
3: You know what? If you're listening out there and you've made that stuff up that I've just told you what I've done, please tell me.
1: If it says male or female, you shouldn't get that wrong, right?
0: Anyway,
1: but if you've got pictures and it's a bit... You know, they're a bit, someone's decided to get funky.
0: Sorry, Simon.
2: That's okay. Carry on.
0: We got to go. Good on you, mate.
2: This is a good conversation here.
0: Yeah, buddy. You've started something, Simon. Thank you.
1: Hell.
0: Thank you, mate.
3: I'll never forget, one girl sort of did giggle a bit. The other one wasn't too happy, but it was a bad moment.
0: G'day, Ump.
4: Howdy ho, fellas. I tell you what, the men go on the right and the women go on the left. And I tell you what, when they put the men on the left and the women on the right, I've been confused.
1: Okay.
0: Had you been drinking?
4: Yeah.
0: Yeah, okay, thank you. Probably. No, I just only asked a question.
4: But I'll tell you what, have you guys been to a bed cinemas of recent?
0: Yeah.
4: Yeah, well, now it's all transgender.
1: It's unisex.
4: The same, unisex.
1: Yeah, that's the term.
0: Ah.
4: Yeah, so I'd be going to the toilet next to your wife or your daughter or my wife or my daughter.
0: Really?
1: Okay.
4: Yeah, and it's quite a strange feeling being in the same area as the opposite sex.
0: Well, I must admit, it has been that way in other countries around the world for a long time, in some places.
4: Yeah, but what I was going to say is I'm involved, Robbo knows, I'm involved one sport at an elite level, and I know for a fact that there was a young man that identifies as a lady, and he was going to make a Australian team. And they were pooping their pants on having to make the decision on whether to select him or decline his selection, but they were thankful that he wasn't good enough and didn't get picked. Because the day will come where they can challenge you in a sexist court.
0: I don't want to get embroiled in this all afternoon when there's, you know,

0: someone can challenge you in a court of law.
1: But well, someone just needs to grow a set, and just make some tough calls.
0: That's what was going to happen. It's not complex
1: to me. It's just someone needs to be strong and say, no, I'm sorry. You don't qualify.
0: Case dismissed.
2: Well, we're going to leave it there, Ump, because we've got another a fresh hour starting. Okay.
1: Can we?
0: Yeah. We won the Eastern Creek 12-hour on the weekend on Saturday.
2: Did you?
0: We won. Yeah. We got first place in the 12-hour kart race.
2: Oh, well done. Well done.
0: Yeah.
2: Congratulations. Yeah. All right.
0: Thank you very much.
1: And, good enough.
0: Sorry for going over that ground again.
2: No, that's okay. But we've got to go.
3: Cheers, Ump.
2: All right.
0: Thanks, guys.
2: Congrats. 13 12 69, that open line number to come aboard and join us. Be happy to sidestep that issue we've been talking about.
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18: Good afternoon, I'm Tassava Brown. Treasurer Jim Chalmers says he proposed changes to capital gains tax will benefit investors and has hit out at misinformation. The Prime Minister has been featuring in a trending wave of AI-generated memes where he is being mocked for this year's budget changes. But Dr. Chalmers says it will open up more opportunity in the market for those who need it most.
19: So by introducing this more neutral treatment, some kinds of investment will become more attractive relative to housing. And that's because a more neutral treatment of different kinds of assets means that people will invest looking for the best economic outcomes and not necessarily just the best tax outcomes.

0: Reserve Bank Assistant Governor Sarah Hunter has warned that price pressures in the economy are continuing to build. The RBA says it will be closely watching the housing market, particularly after the federal budget introduced new tax settings affecting property assets. Minutes from its May meeting indicate there is still room to hold off on a fourth straight interest rate rise when it meets again next month. A Sydney father will remain behind bars, charged with the murders of his two sons and wife. MD Shoman Ahmed has been refused bail after the bodies of two boys aged 4 and 12 and the body of a 46-year-old woman were found at a Campbelltown home. Premier Chris Minns says it's especially difficult given the police force's dedication to stamping out domestic violence.
1: I'm devastated by this because I know that New South Wales Police and domestic violence prevention centres have been putting enormous amount of resources and money, and we were starting to see glimmers of progress, but then an event like this happens and it reminds you that there are violent people out there that need to be confronted.
0: The wild weather on the New South Wales north coast and into Queensland has kept the SES busy. It's responded to 200 plus calls for help as a month's worth of rain hit some areas in just one day. New South Wales SES Assistant Commissioner Dean Storey says a number of rescues have been performed.
2: Three flood rescues we had was from people trying to get through low level areas and causeways, getting trapped, and then we've had to have our own agency along with support services rescue those people.
0: A former Brisbane doctor has been charged with over 100 counts of rape and sexual assault. 74-year-old Stan Theodorus is accused of assaulting 15 women during his time as a GP at a Tarragindi Medical Centre. He'll face court next month. A Brisbane Bunnings store has reopened after being evacuated along with several neighbouring businesses due to a reported bomb threat. Police were called to the Newstead location on Breakfast Creek Road after 9 a.m. No suspicious items were found and the site has been declared safe. Anthony Albanese has announced further shipments of fuel are on their way to Australia. The government has successfully negotiated with China to boost our supply. China is sending 600,000 barrels of jet fuel and almost 40,000 tonnes of agricultural-grade urea fertiliser. A Bureau of Meteorology executive has quit his role. Dr. Peter Stone led the agency during last year's heavily criticised $96 million website redesign that left users unable to navigate the site during a run of bad weather. He's been at the agency since 2017. In sport, Josh Hannay's rebuild has been ravaged by floodwaters. The Titans have been forced out of their Gold Coast training headquarters after the base was flooded. They're now looking for alternatives. Phil Gould has flagged concerns over the makeup of Laurie Daly's squad for State of Origin opener in Sydney. He thinks it's not balanced as much as Queensland's side, with concerns about potentially inadequate coverage in the back row. Hawthorn won't be able to host games in Tasmania once the Devils enter the AFL after 2027. Tasmania hopes to enter the league as the 19th team. Aussie tennis star Alex de Minaur has stunned his opponent at the Hamburg Open, snapping his three-match losing streak. De Minaur will now face Spain for a place in the quarterfinals. In finance, the All Ordinaries is up 83 points at 88.18 and one Australian dollar is buying 71.4 US cents. 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Cloudy with showers and a chance of a thunderstorm, with southwesterly winds becoming light. A marine wind warning is current. Mostly sunny tomorrow with temperatures ranging from 12 to 20 in the city, 9 to 20 in the west. Looking further ahead, partly cloudy with possible showers on Thursday, Friday and Saturday. At the moment in the city, it's 19, Bankstown 19 and in Richmond 20. That's the latest 2SM News. I'm Desaba Brown.
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4: We are off. And the battle resumes. Jerome Luai. They're in the hole and exploded. fashion. And a 44-12 scoreline in favour of New South Wales.
3: 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Have your say.

0: Very warm welcome if you're joining us for the first time today, folks. Nice to have you aboard right across to SM and our Super Radio network right here on Talk and Sport. Looking forward to your thoughts. Don't forget those text messages. I shouldn't say that because our text machine is breaking down on us as we speak. So
1: really?
0: if you can go to our emails, 2sm.com.au with any other thoughts, but come aboard by all means on 13 12 69. Toffs in, Brady Papworth, Gav Robbo and Graham Hughes. G'day, Shane.
2: Hey, Graham, Pappy, Robbo, how you going, boys?
1: Hey, Shane.
2: Pappy, North Sydney Bears, 36, Sydney Roosters, 24.
1: Oh, that's good.
2: The Roosters had a lot of ex-first graders in the team.
1: Uh-huh.
2: And a lot of young blokes that are, you know, touted as future superstars at young halfback. The North Sydney Bears just had a heap of battlers that just get out there for each other, work for each other.
1: Oh, come off, that's
2: turn
1: right.
2: Turn off of a construction site, not affiliated with any first grade club, and they're just doing it for the passion. It's a lot of passion in that red and black. I'm telling you,
1: it's very
2: gonna
1: good.
2: Carry on over to Perth.
1: Yeah.
2: I can't wait. Actually, I'm looking forward to the Bears when they turn up next year at Magic Round. I think we'll take over the joint. A sea of red and black, I can see. And we'll put the Warriors in their places. But that's further on down the track. Mm. Now, Robbo,
1: yeah.
2: Now Matthew Pavlich, you'd be after him at the moment, wouldn't you?
3: Well, do you mean we'd buy him?
2: No, what he's been saying about GWS.
3: Oh, what's he said lately? The last thing I heard was, Jared Healy? I haven't heard what he said.
2: They should move to Canberra full-time. Him and the boss of the Swans. Haven't you been watching and listening to them all bag out GWS?
3: I did not see that, but that's just a ridiculous comment.
2: Of course it is.
3: Seriously, what would you call us here on 13, 12, 69? Tell me what you know about this state.
2: Well, I've heard it over the last 24 hours. I don't know who the boss of the Swans is. But he's been shooting his mouth. Apparently, they wrote a letter, him and Pavlich, to the AFL going, look, you could seriously consider moving GWS to Canberra and out to the Riverina. I mean, the Swans took 20 years. They were a basket case before they made an impact in Sydney.
3: Do you know how difficult it is? Yeah, I'm sure you do, because you decided after losing your favourite team that you would follow Melbourne Storm. They've never gotten over. They've done extremely well for 20-something years, but, I mean, they've never got over 17,000 members, I don't think. But my point is, doesn't the Rugby League want Melbourne to be there? So why would you want to move? Why just leave the Sydney Swans sitting around in Sydney? I mean, what do they do in the predominant part of New South Wales is the western part of New South Wales. Basically, theoretically, you know, we say Concord, but, you know, all the way down to, Wagga? All the way up to Broken Hill, etc.
2: Yeah.
3: I mean, what do you just want to be? Do you just want to be a team that's near the bridge? Give me a break.
2: Yeah. Well, the other thing they said, maybe you should... GWS should give up their home there at Homebush and just play every second week at the cricket ground. Well, that defeats the whole purpose. I mean, look, you know my thoughts on GWS. I love GWS and I'm happy with them. You know my thoughts in the past, how they probably mouthed it off a bit too much. Anyway, we'll put that aside. But for the Swans to come out and make these statements, I mean, Pavlich played his whole career with Fremantle, am I right?
3: Tell you what, I'm going to go and have a chat to Matthew.
2: Yeah, well, he played in a team that was second string behind the West Coast Eagles for his whole career, and they're still trying to find traction now over there behind the Eagles. You have to give GWS a time. I know they've got a bit of a niche product, but they will move ahead. You've got to give them time.
3: You know what? When we come up with comments like this, example, I mean, Matthew, yes, you're part of an AFL framework. What about the fact that when we grew up in the 70s and the 80s, let alone in the 90s, I mean, AFL was basically a Melbourne sport, a Victorian sport, and yes, it was a South Australian sport and a Western Australian sport. And yes, it was heavily played in Tasmania, but they never got any opportunity. But the point is, the damn thing covers Australia now. So why are anyone whinging about that its success? I mean, seriously. I mean, the rugby league, theoretically, would love to be in South Australia, have two teams down there, a couple of teams in Western Australia. I mean, come on.
2: Yeah, there's enough room
3: Matthew, Sydney Olympic Park, mate. Tell me what day. Let's go and have. We'll have a, what is it? What's that classic hot chocolate? Oliver Brown. We've got Oliver Brown for a banana bread. I'll pay for it. Seriously.
2: Yeah, Robbo, go take him on head on. Go give it to him.
1: Yeah, now, rip
2: just
1: in.
2: The last thing, fellas. Now, I heard a lot of whinging about refs' decisions, you know, this and that, and screaming at Blue Murder. Is it still illegal to take out a player while he's in midair?
0: Yes.
2: It is.
1: Yeah.
2: Did anybody see Nick Meaney get taken out on the weekend?
1: No.
0: I saw a couple taken out, actually.
2: Yeah. And there was no penalty. Now, if Nick Meaney played for the Bulldogs or the South or the Roosters that happened in Sydney, it'd be over every back page. It'd be on 360. It'd be everywhere. And this is why...
0: World's against you,
2: Sydney,
0: Shane.
2: Hey, and this is why I hate Sydney clubs, okay?
0: Yeah.
2: And this is why I despise them. And this is why I enjoy them or failing.
3: Don't forget, mate, you're a Mount Druitt boy.
1: You're an all Sydney boy.
0: Nothing like a Perth fan.
2: I'm an effing boy. Get that right.
3: Yeah,
0: you're about to go to Perth.
3: You're a dead set.
4: You and me both.
3: Hey, I know you.
2: I'm an effing boy.
3: I know you.
2: See you, boys.
0: See you, mate. More in a moment.
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6: That's got debris. General Holmes Drive past Foreshore Road northbound, affecting two lanes out of the airport tunnel. M4 Mays Hill westbound broken down. Truck lane 2 approaching Coleman Street. 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
14: There's nothing wrong with my state of mental health. 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

0: Thank you for hanging on, folks, as always. G'day, Citizen Tiger.
1: Yeah, good afternoon, lads. That Federal Court Court of Appeal case was in relation to a transgender woman that had been denied access to a female-only app.
2: Yep. Correct.
1: But it's a reminder, something we don't talk about very often, but across the world of elite sports, rugby, cycling, combat sports, aquatics, athletics, transgender athletes cannot compete in the female category. However, here in Australia, Cricket Australia will allow you to participate in women's cricket if you are a transgender or you identify as a woman. Doesn't mean you have to have lipstick and long hair and wear dresses. You can just identify as a woman. So, theoretically, any one of us could turn up and participate in women's cricket.
2: Right.
3: So if I got dressed up, like I'm struggling a bit, I'm nearly 60 and my shoulder's not great, but if I practiced a bit, you know, just got better, get glasses, I could see the ball, are you telling me I could go and play in a couple of weeks and, you know, get 50 not out maybe or a couple of wickets?
0: So we could become the only New South Wales citizen who played for both the Blues in cricket for both genders.
1: Yeah, you could. But
3: I must admit, I'd be absolutely
2: setting records like you wouldn't believe, heaps.
3: After watching the girls play the Origin last week, I'd be pretty scared to be playing in the Origin game with the girls. They'd break my hip and my shoulder and my back. And
1: how does this come about? It comes about because cricket, women's cricket, has a vast number. Are overrepresented by advocates for the LGBTQI plus cohort. Very, very simple. So this is almost militancy. You know, my old man crawled around in the jungles of New Guinea for 2 years.
0: Yeah.
1: Came back to Australia. His best night out, the night out he looked forward to most, was Lay Girls up at King's Cross.
0: Yeah, yeah.
3: Really?
0: So, yeah.
1: So I just wonder. Love Carlotta. Just love to the dead.
0: Unbelievable. But they were so popular in the 70s.
1: I know. Incredible. So I'm
3: didn't one of the great cricketers have a very good chat about cricket with Carlotta one night?
1: Yeah, but how do we find ourselves 50 years later all being accused of discriminating against transgender people?
0: Yeah,
1: doesn't make any sense. It's all manufactured.
3: That's right.
1: Anyway,
2: correct.
1: Slightly different note. On the rugby league.
0: Yeah.
1: Two weeks ago, we had a scenario where a try was denied because the player didn't have control of the ball. Remember, he grounded it with his forearm?
2: Rob Toyer, yeah. Correct.
1: Yeah, and then the following week, a try was awarded under exactly the same circumstances.
2: With them, yep.
1: And then on the weekend, To'o didn't have control of the ball, although his hand might have been on it. And Cook was denied a try. So this seems to be a bit of a moving feast. Can someone show me or give me a source or give me a link to where these rugby league rules exist in print? I can't see them.
0: Well, look, I watched a replay that came up a couple of minutes after that try was disallowed. They came from, if you were watching the game, you would have seen the angle that they came up with from the other side of the field.
1: Yeah, I did. Yeah.
0: Yeah, where he had his hand on the ball before Cook actually kicked it.
1: But did he have control of the ball?
0: The ball was on the ground and his hands are on it, so I would say yes.
1: Okay, well, my view would be if he had control of the ball, Cook would not have been able to kick it out of his hand, if indeed he had control of the ball.
0: I don't think that's the case, no.
1: You don't? Well, how was he so easily
0: I've seen plenty of blokes who've had the ball kicked out of their hands when they had control of it.
1: To me, it's just hopelessly confusing.
2: I see that one as loose ball. It's on the ground. One's going with a foot, one's going with a hand. Play on. Try awarded, I would have. It's not like he had. It's not like he was running. He was running with the ball, got tackled, and then Cookie kicked it out of his hands. It wasn't like that at all. The ball, for all intents and purposes, was loose and available. And did he have control? No.
1: I don't think he had control. I get
2: that they didn't award it, and I'm fine with that technically, but I would have awarded it. I'd have said, yep.
0: I know. I would have loved to have seen Dragons score at that stage of the game.
1: Yeah, absolutely.
0: But when I saw the other angle, I couldn't go against what their current rules are.
3: Mm.
1: That would have put a lot of air under their wings, and I think that, you know, and if you're a St. George supporter, to be perfectly frank, I mean, I think they busted their backsides. I think they played pretty well. Certainly played a lot better in D than our mob.
0: Well, they are due at some stage to lift and possibly win a couple of games before this season's over. Yeah.
1: The thing that worries me about the Tigers at the moment is while you have 30 players in your top squad, and there's an expectation that only, you know, a few of those players are going to be very, very elite in attack. There's also an expectation that you have intent and attitude in defence, and you expect every one of those 30 players to have that same characteristic.
0: I think
1: four tries against Melbourne in 13 minutes, and that other, and that appalling performance on the weekend, not good enough.
0: Just to make it clear to people why I like to wait till about round 8 or 10 to have a look at teams. I think you'll find the Dragons will be well and truly in the game against some clubs, because as we continue over the next couple of weeks of Origin, you're going to find some clubs who are currently struggling that are still going to struggle, and their lack of confidence will certainly allow the Dragons into the game at some stage.
1: Yeah. Oh, well, speaking of Origin, I just consider it just a massive distraction.
3: You do, yeah.
1: A completely massive distraction. And yeah. I still believe it means much, much, much more to Queenslanders than it means to New South Wales. And when I see all of this faux passion about New South Wales, the eyes start rolling.
0: Let's see how this team goes. Yeah.
1: So, anyway, I still don't understand why it cannot be played at the end of the season and then be the basis for selecting an Australian team.
2: Oh, we won't care at the end of the year.
0: Honest to God, you're gonna run into real problems. You can't play a 3-game series like that and then go into test matches.
2: You're asking grand final winners to then care about what comes next.
0: Yeah.
2: You know,
1: when they sober up.
2: Well, you know, I mean, it's the Holy Grail, right?
0: Yeah, well, they get at least a week before.
2: And then they pick a team.
0: They're on rep duty, you know.
2: Yeah, but I mean, to care passionately like.
0: Yeah, that like that. Yeah.
2: Nah.
3: Yeah.
2: No, my season's done.
1: I think I've said it before. I care much, much more about the success of the New South Wales Sheffield Shield team than I do the Origin team. I don't get it. I think a lot of the passion is just faux. I think it's false. Anyway.
3: All right. You take good care, mate.
2: I'm with you, Tiger.
0: Go on, your Tiger.
1: All right, gentlemen.
2: Well done, mate.
0: Thank you, mate. I've got some good emails here from the Pearl, which I'll get to.
3: Have you?
0: In our next break. Yes. David says, I never understood people like our friend Ace. If he doesn't enjoy the program, obviously doesn't. Why put yourself through the torment of listening?
2: I don't know.
0: There's a dial on that radio. Listen to someone else and you may be happy. I know the rest of us will be, says Dave.
2: They just like to express their anger.
0: There you go. You've got them upset, Ace. Back with more.
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5: Hayes Hill, broken out truck for the M4 westbound lane 2 approaching Coleman Street off-ramp in heavy rain with delays back through Homebush for the M4. Mascot, General Holmes Drive near Foreshore Road, northbound debris affecting lanes 2 and 3. 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I'm Jeff Wallace. That's our traffic on 2SM 1269.
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15: Good afternoon, I'm Tassava Brown. An alleged triple murderer accused of killing his wife and two kids has been refused bail after fronting court in Sydney. The family's bodies were found in the Campbelltown home last night. Investigations are continuing. A former Brisbane GP will face court next month after being charged with 148 counts of rape and sexual assault. Stan Theodorus allegedly committed the crimes between the early 2000s to 2015 involving up to 15 women. An investigation was launched by Queensland Police after a number of women gave information last year. Consumer confidence has risen after last week's federal budget, but confidence still remains around historical lows since the survey began in the 70s. AMP economist Mee Bowie says more still needs to be done to help boost productivity.
16: The challenge for Australia right now is basically stagflation, which means higher inflation but lower growth. The only sustainable way for this to actually improve is a long-term structural increase in productivity. We have already started to see the government embark on some of the changes in this budget with some spending cuts.
15: Illegal dumpers are the new targets of a $1 million campaign. Extra cash is being put towards a crackdown using CCTV and hotspots to catch offenders. CEO of the New South Wales EPA, Tony Chappell, says the measures are proven to work.
17: We find really good results where we can do targeted interventions with cleanup, deterrence, and then prevention action all coming together. So people really see a tangible improvement in the quality of their local environment.
15: Updating sport, Sea Eagles' Lee Hopewadi has been hit with a one-game ban over a Grade 2 charge from Magic Round. The Tigers' Patrick Herbert has been suspended for 2 games with an early guilty plea. In AFL, GWS is facing some major list decisions as they sit 13th on the ladder. They are coming off a shock loss to the West Coast. The Giants will need to decide whether to recommit to veterans Toby Green and Jesse Hogan or hit reset. In finance, the All Ords is closed up 94 points at 88.30 and $1 Australian is buying 71.3 US cents. This is Super Radio Network News. cloudy with showers and a chance of a thunderstorm with southwesterly winds becoming light. A marine wind warning is current. Mostly sunny tomorrow with temperatures ranging from 12 to 20 in the city, 9 to 20 in the west. Looking further ahead, partly cloudy with possible showers on Thursday, Friday and Saturday. At the moment in the city, it's 19, Bankstown 19 and in Richmond 20. That's the latest 2SM News. I'm Tasava Brown.
6: 13 12 69.

0: God bless you, Andrew the Dragon, who says, good afternoon, guys. Thanks for the program. Pappy, you're a top bloke. Graham as well. Robbo as well. Hopefully we'll beat the Warriors. I'm quietly confident, says Andrew the Dragon. Good luck to you, Andrew.
1: Good luck, mate.
0: Tweed Raider says, I feel Billy Slater's got the call right not to select Reece Walsh. I wouldn't say he is completely out of form, but his confidence down, and that may be to the Broncos' recent form. Remember 2008, Billy Slater was dropped to the bench to make way for Carmichael Hunt. As a Queenslander, I trust in Billy. Good on you, Tweed Raider.
2: Yeah, there is a bit of trust in Billy. Mm. I got a bit of trust in Billy. Good coach.
0: Yeah. Hello, John.
3: G'day, boys. How are you today?
0: We're good, John.
3: I was going to say training cats and dogs in Parramatta, but I'll just say training cats only. I won't throw the dogs in. I'll leave that out.
0: We're coming to get you, John, soon.
3: I know.
0: At Combank. Okay.
1: Jeepers, really?
3: I know, mate. Hey, I'm going to give up on this bloody Parramatta going to Combank on that. One win, one loss. One win, one loss. Bloody getting sick of it on there. Mate, I've got one question.
0: Yeah,
1: sounds sad.
0: Go on.
3: Yeah, listen, I've got one question. I want the honest truth out of you on there.
0: Are you suggesting we don't say the truth?
3: Yeah.
0: Are you suggesting this is not an honest show?
3: Off now or not.
0: Sorry, run it by me again, John.
3: Is Parramatta, Gold Coast and St. George, are they better off with the old coaches? Are we doing any better on their second Brett Arthur, Des Hesler, and your mate Flanagan and Griffith? Are they better off, these three teams?
0: Well, you're going to be talking about the Dragons settling on a new coach. I don't know if the caretaker's going to stay there.
3: Okay.
0: But the Dragons...
3: Brett, how far, 2 years?
0: The Dragons had to make a change. I think Parramatta still has the potential to be developed properly under the current coach.
3: Mate, he's been 2 years there.
0: Yeah. Just remember when these coaches go to places, they inherit a lot of things that bit by bit they've got to dismantle.
3: Mate, come on. You can't keep covering up for them on there. You got to start.
0: I'm not covering up for them. I'm not covering up. But when you go somewhere and you want to develop your coaching career, you do inherit certain things, especially players on contract that you, after a little bit of time, find out you don't want to keep. Salary cap issues and the retention or otherwise of players is the most crucial thing in the game.
2: And cohesion also matters. Mm. You know, consistency of personnel. Anyway, changing coaches, in answer to your question, changing of coaches often has no noticeable impact, except in the case of Kieran Foran.
0: Yeah.
3: There you go. Well, I would say Kieran Foran, I would say 90% of that is luck.
2: Well, yeah, I'm sure he'd be thrilled to hear that.
0: Well, he knows his stuff.
2: I mean,
0: but I can understand you saying that timing was a little bit lucky. Right. Yeah.
2: Yeah. No, success is always luck. Yeah. It's just luck. They're just there's nothing goes into it. It's just luck.
3: What I mean is, on that, if Seibold had the fourth game, and they won, say 26-4.
2: If your auntie, you
0: cannot use the word if, because it is the biggest word in the sporting language that causes problems.
2: They had three very winnable home games to start the season and lost all three.
3: Mate, what happened to Para? We got 143 against us. We're third last.
2: Yep.
3: He's been there 1.5 years on it. I mean, I'll go the header. One more thing.
0: Yeah.
3: While they were talking about the state of origin,
0: yeah.
3: How come no one ever brought up, why don't we have 3 weeks in a row? That will solve everything. Instead of 6 weeks.
2: I wish they did.
3: 1 week, next Wednesday.
2: I wish they did.
3: I'll tell you what, it'll make 90% of the coaches happy, I reckon.
2: Possibly.
0: Reckon? Not sure about that.
2: Well, I mean, some coaches would rather do without Origin, and other coaches really quite like the fact their players are playing in Origin because they think it makes them better.
3: Yeah, it might, but you don't need 2 weeks break between it. One week. They're doing that now.
2: It's pretty brutal.
3: 7 days. But what's happening now?
2: They're trying to... 6 days. The break is because it gives players the opportunity to potentially back up from Origin on the Saturday or the Sunday or whatever, right?
0: Yeah.
2: Which you cannot do if you're playing Wednesday.
3: Look what happened to poor old Ricky. For 3 games in 18 days.
2: Right.
3: Well, you know, I mean, yeah, what they're getting bloody paid, $30,000 a game, I'm sure they can...
2: You've still got to look after them. Hang on, John, calm down. Pretend they're the Melbourne Cup thoroughbred. You cannot run them into the ground, right? They're your meal ticket. You got to protect your asset.
3: No,
2: I know you don't. You think they're you think they're pieces of meat, and we run them into the ground. It's not the case.
3: That's what they're getting paid for.
2: Okay. Oh, stop it! That's what I tried to explain to you. It's not.
3: Come on.
0: We've got to go.
3: Covering up again.
0: No, we're not. We've got to go. All right.
2: Wake up, John. Wake up.
1: Righty then, John.
0: Good on you, mate. Coal Dust Kid. How are you? Coal Dust.
2: Hey, Coal Dust.
1: You there? Coal Dust.
2: Where'd he go?
0: Hello, Coal Dust.
1: He could be stuck.
2: It's nothing like a bit of coal dust.
0: Mm.
2: I sound like I've been sniffing the coal dust. Imagine those poor people who... grew up in the mines. Yeah.
0: We'll dig around during the break and see if we can find him.
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5: M4 Mays Hill are breaking down trucking lane to Inlaraine. It's approaching the Coleman Street off ramp westbound. Delays back to Homebush. Earlier breakdown was cleared westbound West Ryde Victoria Road at Marsden Road. Fernwood women aren't just strong, they're strong to the core. 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I'm Jeff Wallace. That's today's traffic on 2SM 1269.
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0: Welcome back aboard, folks. Now, just bear with me for a second, because this is one of the longest emails that I've ever received from the famous Pearl. He says, I'm not getting into the trans debate because I don't think it's worth it, but why oh why did old mate who brought it up have to make the comparison of the Dragons playing the female game? I can hear the jokes before they happen. And Teamless Tuesday carries extra weight this week, Pappy. I'll have to use smoke and mirrors to get a full side together. The joys of a super coach. He adds, there's a pub in Port Macquarie that on the toilets they have mangoes and no mangoes. It's a little confusing, but I did quickly work it out. It goes, man goes in here, no man goes in there. A mate, though, went in the wrong one because he thought, I don't have mangoes. If you know what I mean. It made our night, he added. And then he left us with Matthew Pavlich has just heard that Robbo wants to see him, and he said, I'll be good. I withdraw the comment, says the Pearl.
1: I think the fact that, I've had a couple of messages that maybe Matthew's just trying to denote that he's CEO, he's now the boss, and he's going to, hey, listen, this is me. I'm going to show you how I run things and do things. But in the end, make sure you understand this state and who lives in this state and what people do. So, you know,
2: You reckon people in our state are different to the people in his state?
1: Absolutely.
2: Mm. Okay.
1: What, you don't understand?
2: No, I don't.
1: Well, basically, if you live in Perth, you sort of used to follow
2: or
1: cricket.
2: Frio.
1: You follow a little bit of cricket.
2: Or
1: sorry,
2: Southern.
1: Or Western
2: or
1: Australia.
2: Or Margaret River.
1: In South Australia and Western Australia and Melbourne, they just primarily own and live AFL.
2: I'm aware of that.
1: Yeah. Where here, especially, I see Queensland heavily ridden by rugby league, but here it's a broader pathway of differences.
2: I see so many more Aussies, Sydney siders and Brisbane people, Brisbane Lions fans and Sydney Swans fans, and I see them on the railway lines in their red and white on game day. It's far more than you can believe.
1: Yeah, but it's you live within that vicinity. If you live out near Blacktown, out near Liverpool,
2: we are
1: Windsor,
2: rugby league dominated.
1: Yeah,
2: I mean,
1: it's just to me it's a non-researched comment. It's just it's like I'm going to show you that I'm here. And I'm going to throw a comment out there, but I'd just love to have a chat with you and see where you're coming from.
0: Cold ass kid.
3: Hey, boys, how you going? Graham, Pappy, Gavin, how are you?
2: We're good, cold dust.
3: You know what? It was great to hear Tiger come on because we come back to talking sport.
2: Yep.
1: Alrighty then.
3: Yep. That I thought that was great. Like, it's been a long time since I've been on with you guys, but it was great to hear Tiger. We seem to bring everything back to what we're at. Talking sport. Doesn't matter what sport, but talking sport. You know, what we were talking about before, I'm not going to mention a name. That's political. Let's get on. Let's move on. Let's talk sport. So,
0: well, the unfortunate thing today that's been raised enters the area of sport.
3: It has.
0: Yeah.
3: It has. But
0: and let's call it, you know, let's call it the mangoes or no mangoes issue.
3: And I've got to tell you a quick, funny story.
0: Yep.
2: I hope it's sport-related.
3: It is. Well, look, the mother-in-law had a stroke. She's in a wheelchair.
0: Let's be careful.
3: So we take you to Thurmont Sports. And my eldest daughter is there with us, my wife. And my wife and my eldest, I said, we've got to go to the loo. And we're talking about left and right, you know, left and right with the men's, women's.
0: Yes.
3: So they go to the toilet, they're sitting in the toilet, and my eldest daughter goes, what the F? Wow, she's got a good stream.
2: What?
3: They didn't realise. She goes, what the stream? Do you hear this noise? And she walks out and she goes, oh, my God, we're in the men's. And she yells out to her, my wife, Mum,
2: did you not start your call about sport?
3: Yeah, and my
1: big night.
3: My wife is like, ha ha, Amy, and my wife.
0: Hey, cold us. Wherever they are, they've got to get out of there quick.
3: Yeah, and this bloke says, "What are you doing?" And Louise said, "I was looking for my wife."
0: Okay. Look, I was worried about where we're going, Coal Dust.
2: Wasn't a lot of sport in there, Coal Dust, given that was your premise of your call.
0: Yeah.
1: Not overly good for you, Coal Dust.
2: I'm guessing it's not good for you.
1: I mean, I try and stay away from that sort of stuff, so.
0: Got to do something with that Coal Dust, kid. If you can, if you possibly can.
1: Anyone's
0: please.
1: Young and listening, don't sort of get involved in Coal Dust.
0: Hello, Joe.
4: G'day, fellas. How are you today?
0: Okay. Yeah.
4: Just a quick thing on the Tigers. I'm surprised at how much the media are putting a boot into Benji Marshall, saying the Tigers are gone and this and that. They've lost Dewey.
0: Yeah.
4: They've lost Carousel, and they've lost the big second rower.
0: Yeah.
4: They're the main players and the fullback. Like, you know, they've lost three-quarter of the spine.
2: Yeah.
4: Look, and they lost one of their main strike edge forwards. They want to put the boot in. And when those blokes get back in the team, they will perform. They'll be all right.
0: And they're still well-placed. Considering what they're going through, they're still well-placed with points.
4: I can't believe why they're putting the boot into the bloke. He's done a fantastic job.
0: Well, there's no boot going in here, so...
4: Yeah, and on the other hand, let's get back onto my favourite subject, which is not putting the boot into Galvin. I've finally realised I'm getting old, and I've worked out what the problem is and where the problem started. When they lost Marnie and Sexton, it wasn't that they lost the great players. The Gould, Seraldo and Sharp lost the trust of the team. There's no bonding there anymore. I saw it in the game on Friday night. I didn't want to watch, but I thought I'd watch and see what's going on. They was arguing amongst each other. They're not united. And there is a big rift there, and there's a big problem. And it's not that Gal was playing halfback, which I thought was a major problem, and not that we haven't got a hooker. There's no camaraderie there, and they've lost it all, and they've lost... The trust has been lost among the group between them and the Three Stooges. I mentioned. This is unbelievable. They've dragged the club into turmoil. Gould's got nothing to answer to. He doesn't answer any questions. He doesn't mention anything. Now they've signed Verrettis or Sam Verrills from Gold Coast. See, what you've got to understand is they let Jeremy Marshall King go, who's one of the top five hookers in the competition. They let Reid Marnie go. This is Gould. And he's one of the top five hookers in the competition. And left themselves with nobody. So... I'm not going to bash Galvin anymore or any of that. It's the blokes up top that are responsible, and something's got to happen because, let me tell you, those crowds of 65,000 and 55,000, while this remains is, are just a mere memory. And the loss of income and revenue should be taken out of Gould and Seraldo and Sharp's contracts. Let's see how they feel about making dumb decisions. Anyway,
0: okay. Righto, Joe. Thank you, mate.
1: Hey, Joe.
0: Hello, Michael.
5: Hey, good afternoon, boys. Trying to speak to yesterday, talking about the game between Penrith and the Georgia Illawarra Dragons there. The two tries that are disallowed, they were fair tries, and I think the ball on the line is a player puts the ball on the line, that's a fair dinkum try, and the other one was a fair try. The score would have been 12. Well, I think Penrith still won, but the score should have been 28-18 or 28-16 instead of 28-6. As you know, boys, Graham would know, if you played rugby league, if the game's close or you're 4 points behind, there's more incentive to be in the game than trailing by 18 or 20 points, you know?
0: Don't agree with you.
5: Beg your pardon?
0: I don't agree with you.
5: Well, if you're in the game with only 4 points behind, your incentive is...
0: I don't agree with your call on the tries.
5: Oh, you don't agree with the try?
0: No, both of them.
5: But, Graham, the ball's on the... A player plays the ball, scores, puts the ball on the line, that's a try, isn't it?
0: No, not in goal.
2: Not the sideline in goal is out.
0: So, welcome to the rules.
2: Mm.
5: Well, my understanding was if he puts the ball on the...
2: No.
5: On the line,
2: try line, yes. On the sideline, no.
0: Try line, yes.
5: Oh, so it's on the sideline. That was the issue then.
0: That's right.
2: Correct.
5: And what about the Damien Cook try? That would have been a try.
0: I agree with what they eventually settled on.
5: Well, allow the Penrith one. it's look, I think it would have won. I just think that it changes the complexion. It could have been 28-16 instead of 28-6.
0: I've already said that the Dragons' effort was one of the best ones that they've had this year.
5: Yeah. The other thing, boys, with the State of Origin New South Wales team, I don't know where you've got the Parramatta halfback at 5'8". He's not a natural 5'8". I think if New South Wales loses well and they don't play well, your problem is your halves, and you can't have two halfbacks playing 5'8".
0: Let me tell you, Michael. You might go back to the first game last year.
2: Yeah, they played.
0: It was the same combination, and they won.
5: Yeah, but the Queensland team didn't play that well. I think that's
0: So playing them both didn't work.
5: Okay, well, we'll go back in the 80s, mate. Let's put Steve Mortimer 5'8" and Peter Sterling halfback.
2: It's 2026.
0: They'd be dangerous.
5: Yeah, but I think Terry Lamb's a better 5'8" than Steve Mortimer. Steve Mortimer's a halfback.
0: I don't need to go backwards. I'm living in the current year.
2: So who's your 5'8"? Who do you pick, Michael?
5: Yeah. All right, boys. Just let you know about it.
0: Okay. Yeah.
2: No,
0: let's not.
2: I got busy.
0: Let's not debate it because we were saying it was wrong.
2: I suspect his dinner's arrived.
0: Oh, dear, oh, dear. Mugboots says, anyone remember Dave Barsley? Yes, I do. Getting hit over the head with an umbrella by a mother. She didn't like the way Dave tackled him. 1963 at Pratton Park. The winger's name was Eldon or Elson or Edson. Yeah, I don't remember who it was, but I do remember the incident. Good fella, Dave Barsley, a really nice guy.
2: What happened? His mother.
0: He came off the field at Pratton Park, got bashed with an umbrella. Crazy, isn't it?
2: We do forget how much families and parents particularly are invested.
0: Sporty Gavin says, I can't believe Dylan Edwards has been left out of the whole squad.
2: Yeah.
0: Especially as his form for Penrith has been superb. Anyway, I'm sure James Tedesco will have a blinder in game one. Also, a bit surprised that our bench is fairly small. Only Jacob Saifidi

0: Yep.
1: The Admiral adds, great weekend country rugby at Scully Park, Tamworth, over the weekend.
0: Yes.
1: Hunter meeting Central West. Central West too strong for the ladies. That's the Cornwall Cup final, that first one. Whilst Hunter too good for the men from the West. Congratulations, New South Wales country, for hosting a great weekend with a lot of skill on display, says the Admiral. We salute you, Admiral. Thanks for your text messages.
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3: Guildford a crash, Woodville Road near Bright Street, ZY a broken down bus heading north, Pittwater Road, Hawkesbury Avenue, M4 Mays Hill a broken down truck, Westbound Lane 2 approaching Coleman Street. 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I'm Jeff Wallace. That's last traffic on 2SM 1269.
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11: Good afternoon, I'm Tassava Brown. The New South Wales Premier says not enough is being done to get rid of domestic violence. A Sydney father will remain behind bars charged with the murders of his sons aged 4 and 12 and his wife at Campbelltown. He was the full-time carer of his two sons who had learning difficulties. Premier Chris Minns says he will throw everything he can at solving the crisis.
12: I'll try and do everything I possibly can to ensure we don't see repeats of this, but I can't promise it. I can't promise it because despite the best efforts and the tireless dedication of New South Wales Police and domestic violence prevention officers, it continues to happen and it's heartbreaking.
11: Operation Amarok 13 wrapped up a four-day blitz this week, arresting 1,000 DV offenders. Israeli forces have detained 11 Australians after their Navy intercepted ships seeking to break the maritime blockade of Gaza. The Department of Foreign Affairs and Trade believes the Australians have been detained. DFAT is urgently seeking confirmation of their welfare. Residents of some Queensland areas say they did not receive adequate warning ahead of torrential rain. Parts of the southeast have copped a month's worth of rain in a single

0: All day. 42 high school students and their teachers had to be rescued after becoming stranded on Mount Barney by floodwater in the scenic rim. Queensland Premier David Crisafulli says it's important people receive these timely warnings.
1: I want to see the federal government invest more in the Bureau of Meteorology. I really do. I want to see improvements to warnings and an upgrade to the systems that do that. And if we do that, we give every chance to get information to people.
0: The Bureau of Meteorology executive who oversaw last year's heavily criticised $96 million website redesign is leaving the agency. Peter Stone joined the Bureau in 2017 and has now tendered his resignation almost 7 months after the agency rolled out a widely condemned website during severe storms. The overhaul left many regular users unable to navigate essential weather information at a critical time. Snowtown killer James Vlasakis' image can be revealed. It comes after a suppression order made 25 years ago was lifted. South Australia's highest court revoked the order on his image and description today. Illicit alcohol is being sold alongside legal products at Australian bottle shops, raising serious safety concerns. Researchers have identified fake vodka bottles containing methanol and plastic residues, with calls for mandatory testing to be rolled out. Dr. Michaela Kowalski from the National Drug and Alcohol Research Centre says the products have the appearance of a legitimate brand, leaving customers unaware of the risks.
2: Around methanol poisoning, which could cause blindness or even death, as we've seen overseas in their illicit alcohol market. The concentration that we found aren't enough to cause that kind of damage, potentially causing long-term damage, but not kind of those immediate damages. And with the plasticizers, it's more long-term damage that we're concerned about, like organ damage and cancers.
0: In sport, new team lists have been unveiled for round 12 of the NRL. For the Bulldogs, Jacob Carraz returns on the wing after 4 games out with a knee injury. While the Storm has a number of players on origin duty, Keegan Russell-Smith will play at 5/8 for the second game of his NRL career. New rules allow teams to carry 6 men on the interchange bench, but only 4 to enter the action on game day. Sam Verrills could be headed to the Bulldogs. He was spotted meeting with the club's general manager of football last week, and the Gold Coast says it's open to a possible player swap. Tom Liberatore will miss Sunday's clash out with concussion and battling a knee issue. Tim English may also not play for the Western Bulldogs this weekend under concussion protocols. And the sold-out Indianapolis 500 will unfold this weekend in front of more than 250,000 fans. During practice, Alexander Rossi lost control and hit the wall at around 350 kilometres per hour. He is recovering in hospital. In finance, one Australian dollar is buying 71.3 US cents. 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Cloudy with showers and a chance of a thunderstorm, with southwesterly winds becoming light. A marine wind warning is current. Mostly sunny tomorrow, with temperatures ranging from 12 to 20 in the city, 9 to 20 in the west. Looking further ahead, partly cloudy with possible showers on Thursday, Friday and Saturday. At the moment in the city, it's 19, Bankstown 19 and in Richmond 20. That's the latest 2SM News. I'm Tasava Brown.
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4: O'Connor, he keeps it alive for Ickey Tau. Now Dylan Peach, he'll run it in for the Wallabies first. There's a little something for those in gold at Ellis Park.
5: White, going back short side.
4: Bell holds it up for Wilson. Bell to Wilson. That is beautiful. Sua Lee takes the intercept, off goes Joseph Akuso, Sua Lee, and it is game on in Joburg.
5: To Tom Wright with a little step and go, Tom Wright gets away from a couple, Tom Wright with Wilson on his right, Harry Wilson going for his second, Harry Wilson, go on Big H, go on Big H, get it down, the Wallabies are in front.
4: O'Connor wide to Jorgensen. He has Frost and O'Connor do it. Max Jorgensen, Miracle Max, does it again. Is this really happening? Esther Hazen loses it and Tom Wright's going the other way. Tom Wright down the edge. Tom
6: is just too good. This is ecstasy for Wallabies fans. And the Wallabies of 2025 make history at Ellis Park.
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7: Welcome back aboard, folks, 13 12 69 to join us with your thoughts. And again, thank you for your patience, those trying to get through. Raymond Terrace Rooster says, great to see Boyd Cordner elevated to the New South Wales Blues Hall of Fame last night. It was. I sat on the table with Boyd. He's a terrific guy, absolutely sensational. Great to meet his dad, who I did not remember. I played a game with in the lower grades at the Bulldogs some moons ago. Good on you, Chris. Boydo was an outstanding player, and Rooster says, Raymond Terrace, even more so, an outstanding Blues captain leading us to the back-to-back Origin 2018-19, coinciding with back-to-back premierships at the Chooks. The boy from Old Bar, what a champion. Good on you, Raymond Terrace. He's an impressive fella, really is. Hello, the Optimist.
8: Yeah, good afternoon, Heaps, Pappy and Robbo.
7: Optimist, good.
8: It's good. Gee whiz, pardon the pun, but Pandora's box would open there earlier on. But anyway, I've had a few chuckers myself, but I'm not going there. I want to have a quick chat about Origin and the teams that have been announced. I'm somewhat a little bit sceptical of Laurie's team that he's picked, and they still might win. You can sort of have egg on your face, or, you end up being a champion. There's a couple of omissions there, I guess, or probably more so a couple of inclusions. But I think probably there's a couple of players there that are questionable at this stage of their career, and it's probably one's Victor Radley, and I know that he's probably he's somewhat, let's just say, past his best, and perhaps a little bit of a liability with his concussion.
7: Well, I don't think he's past his best. I think he's playing good football at the present time. He's there to fire up. I actually quite like the back row that New South Wales have picked. I'm just not so sure about the bench and where it and what happens from there. I don't know that we need a second hooker as a possibility.
8: I tend to agree with that. That was another one too, Heaps. I think Reece Robson's an 80-minute player. But getting back to the Victor Radley, what I mean, years gone by, I guess you'd have a fire-up player like that and could possibly give a few early penalties away, but considering he's on the bench, and I'm not singling him out. Like, what I mean, then he's been picked, he puts his hand up.
7: Oh, look, I was surprised. I think we all were surprised by his selection. But I can see him being there and I can see him getting under their skin.
8: Yeah, perhaps. And I guess that's, there's always contention when teams are named and whatnot. But I look at it, I'd much prefer to have, who I think's probably been one of your best peeps, is Jacob Preston. Like, I think he was pretty unlucky to miss out, mate. But I think he's been a standout for you guys, and some of the angles that he runs. And
7: I would have liked to have seen him there, because the back row they've selected, Hudson Young and Olakau'atu, are dangerous on anybody's fringes, right? They are really good ball runners.
9: Good players.
7: Now, if one of them gets replaced, it would have been fantastic to have Preston go on, because he runs and plays a similar game to them,
8: Oh, no, absolutely. And he just runs. I could just see him running some great lines off Cleary, as he does with Lockie Galvin.
7: Yes.
8: But there's a couple of, granted, they're both great wingers, but I think they're probably, maybe perhaps in the way the game is these days, with the kicking towards the wingers is just a bit small in stature.
7: They're gonna dine on that. They're gonna get Cobbo up there. It's something that we have to diffuse. Everybody knows that one's coming. Yes.
8: Yeah, I think the Queensland have got a pretty balanced side, and now I can say that because of the fabric of the game has changed within the selection rules with bringing the Kiwis in, it's probably changed the dynamic somewhat.
7: Yeah, but I actually think that we have a better back row than them, and I'm a little bit surprised that Carrigan wasn't there to start.
9: Carrigan will start.
8: So. No, he's got to start.
9: If he doesn't play 80 minutes or the best part of, they're kidding.
7: I'd be surprised, yeah.
9: And I think as an impact player, the likes of Flegler, et cetera, have a bigger impact after 20 than a bloke like Carrigan is used to playing 80.
7: Hmm.
8: Yeah, look, Carrigan playing on the field, he's almost a 70 to 80 minute player, but let's see how it all pans out. But
7: yeah.
8: Do you think there's a possibility that there might be a late withdrawal and Reece Walsh comes in?
7: No, I can't see that.
9: Nope.
8: No.
10: I think we're more so wondering behind the scenes, what was the comments?
9: Well, my question around Walshy. How is he not in a 20-man squad when Ezra Mam and Shibasaki are?
7: More to it, eh?
10: Well, it has to be.
9: All I'm saying is the odds are they're not going to get used, right, unless there's an injury. But if there is an injury to a key player and potentially there's 15, 20 to go and you're behind, who's the one guy in the whole of the NRL who you want to be able to throw out there? You know, I'm not sure Shibasaki's it.
8: No. And that it's been proven. That goes without saying, Pappy. And you have a look at, in my opinion, the best two players in the game, there's probably a whisker between them. Nathan Cleary and Reece Walsh. It's like leaving Nathan Cleary.
9: Look, it's a very good argument, and we've all got opinions on the players we like. He's the Cleary, I think, is the best. On his day, Walsh, the most brilliant, not as consistent, and he's a bit flighty at times, but my God, when he's on, brilliant.
8: He's definitely a game. Well, he can break a game, and that's been proven only in the, you know, just recently. So, but anyway, no, it's the scene's been set, I guess, and it's as always, it'll be a good game. And
9: should be.
8: Just quickly, if you've got time, what do you guys think about them changing the rules and allowing the aspect of the Kiwis coming into the Orange Arena?
9: I'm not a fan.
8: No.
9: I'm not a fan. I happen to believe that if you can't play for Australia, you can't play Origin.
8: Yeah, so in that sense,
9: that would be my rule, but I get the need to change eligibility rules given the changing face culturally of the game.
8: That's it. The world's changing, as we know, and as we alluded to, or what was alluded to earlier. So, but anyway, it is what it is, and we'll still get a good product of football. So that's what it's about at the end of the day, I guess, yeah.
9: Good man. Good on you, Optimist.
8: Cheers, gents. Have a good evening.
7: Thank you, Optimist. Back with more, folks.
11: 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Sydney traffic.
12: North Sydney, a breakdown northbound on the freeway just past the Mount Street overpass. Carringbar crash northbound, Tarrant Point Road, Parowina Road. St Helens Park, Appen Road near Kellerman Drive, a southbound breakdown. Score $150 off 2026 New Zealand flights with Flight Centre today only. Fly Sydney to Auckland one way from $140. Book online now at Flight Centre. I'm Jeff Wallace. That's those traffic on 2SM 1269.
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0: Oh, but the fire went wild. I fell in.
1: Welcome back aboard, Andrew the Shark.
2: How are you, boys?
3: Good, Andrew.
2: What a fantastic magic round. Well done to the NRL and all the folk up there in Brisbane. So it was a good performance from my boys. It kind of sums up our year, a little bit hit and miss. But
4: hot and cold.
2: It's always nice to put one through the Bulldogs. What do you think, Graham?
1: The Dogs were poor. I'm not convinced about your Sharkies yet.
2: So I said, when you did your prediction for the top eight at the start of the season, when you left out Cronulla and had Bulldogs top four, I raised a couple of points. Now, I think the Bulldogs are a false prophecy under Gus Gould. Last year...
1: A false prophecy.
2: They did not leave Sydney till round 11. And you know, riddle me this, you know who their leading try scorer was last year, Graham?
1: No.
2: Jacob Preston. Now, he's a fantastic ball runner, but generally these good sides with potent attack, when they get in good ball, they can get into shape and give opportunities for their outside men. And it seems like you guys are these one-trick ponies and you hoist the bomb up. And it's just going from, you know, from bad to worse at Belmore. He's under a bit of pressure, don't you reckon, Gould and Serraldo?
1: Without a doubt, yes.
2: But it was a fantastic game. What about Ronaldo? Like, this bloke, he needs to be tested for his DNA. He's come back from an ACL in 6.5 months. It's got to be some type of world record. And then he's gone out there, hadn't missed a beat. And he is our spiritual leader. I know he's a winger, but he gives us a lot of spark. And welcome back, Ronaldo. So that was fantastic comeback. Because he snapped his ACL in the New Zealand. Like, that would have been in October, wouldn't it?
1: I'm trying to remember.
4: Don't recall.
2: So the grand final's in October. He probably snapped it a month after that. Like, it's a fantastic recovery time. Unless they've changed operating techniques, I think that's unheard of.
1: Oh, they're doing extraordinary things these days. I couldn't give you a qualified answer on any of that.
2: Yeah, so I've got to take my hat off to Ronaldo and all the medical team down there at Cronulla. Now, I've got to give my Dragons a bit of support here. Like, Damien Cook's try was laughable. Now, I always was under the impression when something's simultaneous and something's 50-50, the benefit of the doubt goes to the attacking team.
4: I'm with you.
2: The game's in an attacking game and it got set up as a try.
4: I'll go one better.
2: Yeah.
4: I reckon the benefit of the doubt should always go to the team who hasn't won a game this year.
2: they're the hard luck story.
4: Oh, man, they get nothing.
2: Because they put their heart and soul into Vegas, and the Bulldogs got out of jail there. Now, whether it was a loose carry or one-on-one strip, but then...
4: Oh, it was a ridiculous call.
2: And then I just think that drained them. Because imagine that, you start pre-season November 1, and then you get, you know, in their eyes, they got ripped off. And they get on the long plane back to Cogger.
4: They've done it tough.
2: So do you reckon there's a chance that my boy Blake Braley doesn't even get on in this Origin?
4: Yes.
1: Yep.
2: But Reece Robson's, mate, fantastic player.
4: He's in good form.
2: Good form. He's been there and done it. Like, I don't know. Origin's a different beast, but... Would you pick, I suppose in a 20-man bench, you probably would pick two hookers, but is that something that you guys would do?
4: I'd try and find a utility.
1: Yeah, it depends on the availability of that person
4: being able to play and cover three or four positions. You're talking Connor Watson, right? Or similar.
1: Somebody who can play three or four positions.
2: Yeah, because I've got a feeling, like, I'm obviously biased towards Blake. I've got a feeling if Reece Robson goes out there and puts in a good stint, they might even activate Ethan Strange, because surely he could play hooker, and then it gives you coverage if Moses or Cleary go down.
1: Well, you've got Cam Murray who can play dummy half role, because he's going to be there for his defence basically. So there's people that can do what's required if anything goes wrong with Reece Robson, if he needs a break. So.
2: Yeah, and then I can't believe Walsh didn't get picked. I reckon they're playing mind games. I reckon Optimus is onto something. This is mind games 101. They're playing checkers. We're playing chess, or the other way around. They're gonna do a Swifty. Someone's gonna get the flu. How could you not pick this bloke? He's born for Origin, and in this new interpretation of the game, where you can have a 6-man bench. You'd have to have him on there.
1: Well, that's the more decent point, yes.
2: Like, it's not like he's in that bad a form. He was the best player at the back end of the year. Yep. He single-handedly won it for Brisbane. He went over to England and set the whole UK on fire. So Papa, you think that the game should be played, you should only be eligible if you play for Australia.
4: I think so.
2: Yeah. But then this totally contradicts it. Reece Walsh was the player of the series in the last Kangaroo Tour.
1: Yep.
2: And his own state brushes him.
1: Okay. Yes.
2: So I know. Something's happening here, boys.
1: Okay.
4: I know.
1: Thank you for alluding to it. Okay, we appreciate it. G'day, Big Al.
3: Jeez, boys, I tell you what, you were lucky to get a word in there. Unbelievable.
4: He's one of our favourites.
3: They're special in the Shire, aren't they?
1: He's a good
3: Nice people, mate. I love him down there.
1: Yeah.
3: He should have his own radio show.
1: He nearly did.
4: He does. He's on here.
3: Boys, the two teams selected, to me, looks like two different types of coaches. One that's under a lot of pressure, as in Laurie Daly, and one that's not under a lot of pressure, as in Billy Slater. Now, I don't know what you guys think about that, but that's the way I've seen the sides being selected. I think Daly, if Laurie loses this series, would it be fair to say that his coaching career would be over?
1: Well, you know, there's suggested comments that, you know, they've already mentioned Nathan Cleary. So whether
4: Ivan.
1: Yeah. Ivan Cleary, I should say.
4: Okay. So Nathan would do a fine job.
1: Yes. Well, I think he probably might be doing that for 80 minutes this time around.
3: I just don't know about Cooley. Like, Cooley's a good player. I would put him on the bench.
4: Great player.
3: Happy playing where he's meant to play.
4: I know.
3: I mean, you know, if him coming off the bench would have been, and Josh Adokar, to me, I think he's been in good form. And I think you want a specialist winger. It's a specialist position. You can't, you know, I mean, this bloke hasn't even played wing.
1: Well,
3: I don't know. It just looks to me like there's two different coaches.
1: Without a doubt. Hey, no, Big Al, we're going to go to a break. Do you want to come back on?
3: No, boys, that's all I wanted to say. Have a good one.
4: Good man.
1: You too. Good points
4: Thank you, mate, raised.
1: There's a fair debate in and around all of that, and we'll be hearing about it until tomorrow week, without a doubt. 13-12-69, folks, that open line number to come aboard. Join us and have your say. Origin, it's a mighty beast, isn't it? Just about taking over the game.
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6: Seaforth, a breakdown for Manly Road northbound, just past the Spit Bridge, heading up towards Seaforth Junction. All their crash at Carrying Bar has been cleared. Tarrant Point Road, Parowina Road. Pagewood, a breakdown. Wentworth Avenue approaching Banks Avenue, eastbound lane 1. 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That's our traffic on 2SM 1269.
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14: Good afternoon, I'm Desava Brown. Treasurer Jim Chalmers says he proposed changes to capital gains tax will benefit investors and has hit out at misinformation. The Prime Minister has been featuring in a trending wave of AI-generated memes. He's being mocked for this year's budget changes. Anthony Albanese tried to laugh it off.
15: I think some of them are very flattering and I thank them for picking very nice photos of me. And I thank them for that.
14: The Premier Chris Minn says he's devastated as a Sydney father is charged with murdering his wife and two children. MD showman Ahmed has faced court accused of killing his 4 and 12-year-old sons and his wife. Chris Minn says cases like this show how important it is to win the fight against DV.
16: We're not going to stop. We need to keep going. We think our reforms to changes to the bail laws in New South Wales, as well as tougher sentences for those who commit horrible crimes, is making a difference. But, it feels like progress is agonisingly slow after events of the last 24 hours.
14: Qantas has welcomed the federal government's announcement that it has secured shipments of jet fuel from China. The three cargoes of more than 600,000 barrels in total are expected to start arriving from early next month, providing important supply security. Russian President Vladimir Putin is embarking on a two-day visit to China. Putin will meet with his Chinese counterpart Xi Jinping to discuss bilateral and economic relations between the two countries. The visit comes just days after Mr. Xi hosted US President Donald Trump in Beijing. Channel 10 will no longer operate in multiple regional markets, including the New South Wales Riverina. The current broadcast deal expires at the end of June. In sport, Jaden Sewer has been named in the centres on his return from a three-game suspension for the Dragons' clash with the Warriors on Saturday. Tyrell Sloan has overcome a groin injury and is now named on the bench. Josh Hannay's rebuild has been ravaged by floodwaters after the training base on the Gold Coast was flooded. They're now looking for alternatives. In finance, the All Ordinaries is closed up 94 points at 88.30. One Aussie dollar is buying 71.3 US cents. 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Cloudy with showers and a chance of a thunderstorm. Southwesterly winds becoming light. A marine wind warning is current. Mostly sunny tomorrow with temperatures ranging from 12 to 20 in the city, 9 to 20 in the west. Further ahead, partly cloudy with possible showers on Thursday, Friday and Saturday. At the moment in the city, it's 16, Bankstown 16, Richmond 15. That's the latest 2SM News. I'm Tassava Brown.

0: Magpie says, folks, as we welcome you back aboard, with the talk about Galvin being a 5'8 and not a halfback, I'm thinking that the stint he has been having at halfback will make him an even better 5'8 in the future, because he would have had to have picked up some skills of a number 7. Should make him an even better 5'8, says Magpie.
1: Possibly.
0: I don't think he's been the problem, and I think he's been...
1: He's arguably their best player.
0: Wrongly criticised by some. Homer says, I love the show, lads, but I'm not buying into the Walsh non-selection. In Billy we trust. Once the side's selected, Queenslanders embrace and support the side unconditionally, because we just get Origin, says Homer. Oh, boy. Thanks for that, Homer. I'll sleep better tonight.
1: No, we're thrilled for him.
0: Yeah.
1: We're really happy for them that they get it.
0: Hello, Sugar Ray.
2: Hey, boys. How are we?
3: Sugar.
1: Sugar.
2: Oh, enjoyed the golf, Pappy?
1: I did.
2: I got on Justin Rose. He had a great second round. Did you see the second round he had?
1: Bits.
2: Friday night. Yeah, Justin Rose. He got 3 birdies in a row. It was on fire. Yeah, that's my man, Justin Rose.
1: It's hard course. Hard course.
2: Very difficult. Coming after some heavy hitter, I love Andrew the Shark. He's on the payroll, is he, Graham? Andrew?
1: Shh, he's not, no.
0: Well, he is a decent promoter.
2: He's pretty good. But you've all got it wrong with Reece Walsh. So,
1: hope so.
2: Do you guys think you know more about this than Cameron Smith and Billy Slater?
1: No.
0: No, we did not even suggest that.
2: I know, but the whole world is saying Reece Walsh. I don't think he's up for it. I think he's crook. Have you seen that headgear he's wearing?
1: Yeah, a fractured cheekbone will do that.
2: Well, there you go. He's not up for Origin. He's probably told him he doesn't want to play.
1: Maybe.
2: Like, I was looking at that headgear he's got, and it's got a piece that comes right down.
1: Protect his cheekbone.
0: And guess what? If he gets hit there, it won't protect him.
3: No, it won't protect at all.
1: Yeah, if he gets a good enough head knock.
0: Those sorts of things are called for his own confidence.
3: I reckon it's actually, they've put it on the opposite side so they don't attack the bad side.
0: Oh, I know. You do some of that.
1: Yeah, some bit of that goes on.
2: Yeah, mate, I think Caelan Ponga's going to do just as good a job as Reece Walsh. He probably won't have that, spark.
1: No, you're dead right. Caelan Ponga, mate, what a player.
3: When the announcement came out, were you surprised?
2: No, because really? What Cameron Smith said last week.
1: I'm not surprised that Ponga got selected ahead of Reece Walsh. I'm shocked that Reece Walsh isn't in a 20-man squad. Blows my mind.
2: Yeah. And the other bad misselection for New South Wales is Jacob Preston. I think Serraldo... putting him on the left instead of the right. He scored 1 try in the last 6 matches. He was scoring a try every game on the right side of the field.
0: Yeah, I don't think that's his fault, no. I don't think it's anybody's fault other than...
1: He's a good player, Preston.
0: The team's not playing well.
1: But Olakau'atu's going better on the right edge, similar edge. He's more dynamic, I think more damaging. He's not as hard a worker. I mean... Let's hope Origin doesn't catch Himole out, but you got to do a lot of work off the ball. Preston does it.
2: That's it. That's why he's perfect for the job.
1: Well, Olakau'atu maybe also, because he gives you more with the ball, depending on how they want to play.
2: And I mean, I should know this. I'm a Manly supporter. Does Olakau'atu play 80 minutes?
1: Yep.
2: Oh, he does. Okay. All right. There you go.
1: You should know that. Yes.
2: Yeah, I should know that. But I know Jacob definitely does. All right, lads. Mate, I'm looking forward to Origin. Mate, I think you guys are bagging it. Well, you are, Pappy.
1: I'm not bagging it. I just hate what it does to the NRL.
2: But it is what it is, Pappy.
1: Yeah, sure. What's the game of the week in the NRL this week?
2: Manly versus who are they playing?
1: What, you don't know.
2: I haven't looked at it. It's only Tuesday. Look at the teams, Pappy. I should know. Hey, Gab, just a quick one before I go. My son's under-16 state team in AFL down there in SA beat, under-18s beat the under-20s.
1: Really?
2: In state, yeah.
3: That's interesting.
2: I know. Matthew.
3: So, what part of Adelaide's he in?
2: He's in Norwood. He plays for the Redlegs.
3: Norwood, yeah, okay. Yeah, good.
2: But I've got to give a shout-out to one of his mates. His teammates broke his tibia and fibia. Dean Hakadakis.
3: Okay.
2: Mate. Yeah, he got carried off. It's not looking good.
3: Oh, just a quick question. When he's 18, he wants to obviously make the draft, doesn't he?
2: Yep, next year, Gav.
3: And theoretically, where would you like him to come sort of back home?
2: Swans.
3: Really?
2: I might have him play for GWS, that's for sure.
3: Where'd you grow up again?
2: So he's been in Adelaide.
3: No, but where'd you grow up?
2: I'm here. I'm Sydney, mate.
3: Yeah, but where, mate?
2: Manly.
3: Oh, that says everything. Yep. No, Swans, fair enough. Look, I like you. You're a good bloke. I mean, there's a lot of yuppies around in life. But, hey, I wish him primarily the best of luck. I really do, because I know how passionate you are. It's always a nervous time for a parent. So let's hope he can do it.
2: And Gav, when you see the injury his teammate got, it's seconds that can just go for, you know.
3: Yeah, I know. It's not good, is it?
2: No, it's not good.
3: Got to hope things go well.
2: But also, Gab, you got Tasmania coming in your comp year after next. They're looking for
3: Yeah, I think it's going to be interesting. Yeah, I think it's great, to be honest. Look, I don't think it was fair. The entire state is AFL bound. That's the game they just love. Even I played cricket down there for 2 years, and, mate, they are AFL nutters, and that is back in 89, 90. And I'm telling you, mate, like to go to Launceston I never forget, I'll tell you this, I saw in Hobart a final, North Hobart versus, I think it was Glenorchy. I have never seen, the ground was just completely chockers. You couldn't even get to the dunny, let alone a pie. There was people parked on the road, on trucks and everything, watching the game. It was just unbelievable. And the Blues that went on, both on the field and off the field, it was just the most unbelievable thing I've ever seen.
2: Yeah, because Hawthorn's their team down there, isn't it?
3: Well, in theory,
1: not
3: that's,
1: anymore.
3: Well, North Melbourne, it's like numerous different AFL clubs have moved into different areas to obtain support, etc. But, mate, I think it's going to be complete ownership.
2: Yeah, mate. So, mate, did you see the Swans Collingwood game Friday night?
3: I saw only the last quarter. I didn't see the whole game.
2: Yeah, that's all you needed to see. Wasn't a good finish, huh?
3: Yeah. I mean, there's some pretty crazy games. I tell you what, I am looking forward to is I'd just like the Giants to really pick their game up and get it through this next half of the year in a solid way. As a team, playing well. Forget about right now about points. Play well. Points come. But my point is that, you know, I want to see them really get back to what they can do. And look, your side, well, they are on their way. So I wish you the best.
2: Mate, Papley and Warner, they're having good seasons.
3: Well, here's the point. You just brought up Warner, and he was thinking last year, you know, was he going to stay? Was he going to stay? And you know what he said in his comments was like, you know, I was going to go home. We talk about...
2: Where's home?
3: Well, actually, I'm pretty sure it's in Perth. But if you think about it, you know, here we are talking about, you know, the Giants cop a lot of crap all the time. The Suns have gone through it over the years. But the bottom line is both the Brisbane Lions and the Suns and the Swans to an extent and the Giants, they have to endure to keep growing the game. I don't give two stuffs about, you know, why have, you know, a team in the Gold Coast, or why have a team in the Western Sydney? What the AFL have grown the game across the country. That's the bottom line.
2: Yeah, and the AFL Gold Coast team's doing a lot better than the Gold Coast Rugby League team, let me tell you.
3: Yeah, and I mean, the bottom line is for communities, you're providing an interest. You know, you got sort of 40, 50,000 people, even more, that are interested in the Giants. You've got, you know, 70, 80, 90, 100,000 people interested in the Swans. To me, the Suns have grown in the last 3 years. I mean, come on. You can get personal about this stuff, but don't ever forget the outlining business or framework of what the AFL is from a content value point each year, or every 3 or 4 years, when they do contracts, let alone growing your game. You can confuse the hell out of yourself with a bit of dribble. The bottom line is the business framework.
2: And Gav, you know, a few years ago they were saying soccer was a sleeping giant. I reckon AFL's a sleeping giant.
3: You're never going to get past soccer because you can't get past mum. Mum and dad primarily. My child, a lot of them go to soccer. The numbers are ridiculous, mate.
2: Yeah, but they don't end up keep going. They give it up by the time their puberty hits, you know. But it still grows.
3: And
2: once they start playing that game.
3: But the adult numbers are still miles. You should see over 35s in this state.
0: Got to,
3: off the planet, mate.
0: Got to move, sugar.
2: All right, boys, thanks for having us on.
1: Team, mate.
0: Thank you. Rob says, quick question. When was the last time a starting 13 Queensland Origin team had no Broncos in it? That would be 1995. And that, of course, was during Super League. The Broncos remained loyal to the Rebel competition, which forced Queensland to select the baby squad. And, of course, Fatty Wharton was the coach. And despite being underdogs, they won the series 3-0. Brush adds, Walsh had headgear on plus cheek guard the whole game. Maybe he ruled himself out, said Brush.
1: Well, he'd been back 3 games, I think.
0: Yeah.
1: So, you know, he's clearly right by now.
0: I didn't think he'd been 3. I'd have to check on that.
1: We've checked it.
0: Yeah. Jamie says, the Silverwater Speedboat Club, their dunnies were labelled in the 80s, inboards and outboards. I thought it was very clever, says Jamie.
1: Yeah, very good. Can I get back to the Broncos?
0: It actually was.
3: Great days.
0: Yes.
3: I love the speedboat.
1: I can't believe there's no... it's the first... It's just come to me when you mention it.
0: No Broncos.
1: It blows my mind. In the starting team, they will play. I mean, Carrigan could start.
0: Well, they're in the New South Wales team.
1: Well, yeah. Yeah. Couple.
0: Yeah. There you go. Nipper says... with the lefties' call of trans men in the women's game of league, it's a good thing the old squirrel grip is no longer a part of it. Thank you for that, Nipper. It tells us it's time for a break.
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5: The city of crash outside Hyde Park is northbound College Street, approaching the lights of Macquarie Street. Broken down truck at Mays Hill for the M4. Lane 1 taken out, approaching the off-ramp to Coleman Street. 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
2: Thirteen, twelve, sixty-nine.

0: The Golden Rooster has replied, simply saying, "Nice words, Homer. You're right. You're going to get it." There you go.
1: Nah, they'll win.
0: Lakemba Shark says, "Boys, I look every week how many games are floggings. Magic round. Only one game was close. This happens nearly every week now. Maybe one or two games a contest. Six agains all the time. A team just getting a run on possession and it's all over," says the Lakemba Shark. There was a bit of conversation about that last night at the at the Blues gala dinner. Interesting.
1: Former players?
0: Former players, yeah.
1: With an opinion.
0: Yeah.
2: I'm going to keep running with it.
1: Are they anti?
0: Sorry?
1: Are they anti the direction of the game?
0: I just thought it was getting overblown, yeah.
1: Too much.
0: Yep.
2: I just think players are getting too overdriven, tired, and then gaps occur, and it's just 18 points, 24 points, or it's just over. All of a sudden, you're gone. You know, how many times you watched your team, you're doing okay, bang, all of a sudden, within 11 minutes, you know, you're 20 points beyond.
1: I think it's important to have fatigue in the game, though.
2: Fatigue is more famous in the last 15 minutes of the game, historically.
1: And I think you need it. And it also brings the size of players down, so you don't have just big boppers who are constantly fresh, bashing up little guys.
2: Yeah, but I think you can fix that with the amount of constant replacements.
0: Been an interesting day today. This one says, "With all this talk, gentlemen, about transgender in sport, the matter can be solved easily. The question is, do you stand or do you otherwise? Simple. No need for talk and continue all this rubbish. Sit or stand," says Mark, Mad Mark from the Mountain.
1: Our government has taken it here. That's where they've taken it.
0: Absolutely.
1: Yeah.
0: Ben says, "Gents, the International Olympic Committee spent 18 months reviewing medical, scientific and legal data to finalise its updated sex-based eligibility rules. Effective 2028 Los Angeles Summer Olympics. All athletes wishing to compete in female events must undergo a one-time genetic screening to detect the SRI gene, typically found on the Y chromosome, to confirm their biological female sex. How ridiculous is it that this even had to happen? And it took 18 months. Just shows how many sporting or how any sporting body can make these decisions to allow transgender competitors," says Ben.
2: What's the SR? The SRI, is it?
1: It's bizarre.
2: I mean, I tell you what, I hardly ever.
1: This topic, though, which is, we had a call early today about it found its way into Australian rules football, women's.
0: Yeah.
1: But this has been in the news all week. In relation to a female app, female-only app, that's been contested by a bloke. And the rules in the court, who have ruled in his favour because of what constitutes a female. My God, wake up to ourselves. We really do.
2: All righty then.
0: I know what they look like, and the one I know best is currently cooking dinner. Great. Can't wait to get home.
2: Are you serious, Graham?
0: What? Well, aren't you both doing the same thing?
2: Graham,
1: I'll probably cook for my wife because I'm...
0: Oh, you're such a... You are unbelievable, bloke.
1: Because I'm better at it.
2: I'm doing fish and chips with Guru and Spud tonight and Richard Cheekley.
1: There's no cooking.
2: Grosso.
0: Give them all our best.
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2: I'm Tassava Brown. The Treasurer says changes to capital gains will open up the investment market even further in reply to continuing backlash. But Shadow Treasurer Tim Wilson claims the budget has been built on a house of broken promises. Jim Chalmers says it will mean people will invest, not just looking for tax breaks.
10: Over the last quarter of a century, the distortion that's been introduced in the capital gains tax system has massively overcompensated investing in fixed housing, and it's undercompensated investment in new units or medium density housing or in some instances even shares.
2: A Sydney man accused of murdering a woman and two children had allegedly been planning the attack for more than 4 months. Police say the 47-year-old MD showman Ahmed called 000 himself to report the alleged triple murder at the Campbelltown home. The victims were allegedly stabbed in the family property. The Reserve Bank warns businesses will likely lift prices further due to the Iran war, as more rate hikes are also on the table. But minutes from its May meeting show there is space for the RBA to actually avoid a fourth consecutive interest rate hike when they meet next month. Higher oil prices are driving further stress at a time of uncertainty. A number of people have been rescued from floods, with hundreds of calls for help to the SES while wild weather sweeps parts of southeast Queensland and northern New South Wales. Some areas have received a month's worth of rain in just one day. New South Wales SES Assistant Commissioner Dean Storey says while the worst is over, it can still be dangerous.
11: Be careful, don't drive through floodwaters. Look out for each other, and we're nearly through this now, so just keep safe.
2: The federal budget has provided a modest lift to Australian consumer confidence. Confidence has risen 2.5%.

0: 3 points to 66.4. AMP economist Mi Bui says overall Australia's productivity is still a concern.
1: Overall, Australians have remained pessimistic over the last few years, and things haven't really changed even after the federal budget. But we have seen a tiny bit of an improvement, especially among the below 45-year-old age groups, following the release of the tax changes in the federal budget, as well as some announcements of more tax cuts ahead.
0: The New South Wales government is under pressure to provide support packages for businesses affected by the closure of the Great Western Highway at Victoria Pass. The road remains closed, with the government currently assessing remediation options. Premier Chris Minns says not everyone will qualify.
2: I'll be frank with you, we've got to work out that there'll be businesses that we can help in the immediate vicinity, and there are others who've been affected by the change that we just don't have the funds to prop up or help during a difficult period, because this change to traffic affects Orange, Bathurst, Parkes, Forbes, basically the entire Central West.
0: The Bureau of Meteorology executive who oversaw last year's heavily criticised $96 million website redesign is leaving the agency after nearly a decade. Peter Stone joined the Bureau in 2017 and has now tendered his resignation. It comes almost 7 months after the rollout of the widely condemned website update during severe storms. The overhaul left many regular users unable to navigate essential information at a critical time. In sport, this weekend, the Dragons will be out to claim their first victory of the year when they host the Warriors. Andrew Webster will be without key stars Mitch Barnett and Kurt Capewell due to Origin. The Warriors have been dealt a blow after Tanner Boyd ruptured his ACL last weekend. Billy Slater has continued to defend his decision to overlook Reece Walsh amid backlash for snubbing the player. The omission was a form-based selection decision driven by his recent return from a facial fracture. Hawthorn won't be able to host games in Tasmania once the Devils enter the AFL after 2027. And the Australian basketball legend Joe Ingles has signed a two-year deal with NBL side Melbourne United. In finance, one Australian dollar is buying 71.23 US cents. This is Super Radio Network News.
3: Oh, hello and welcome to Sports Day. It's Tuesday night and it is not Rat and Toots tonight. It is Rat and Birdman. Yes, that's right. Greg Bird, New South Wales enforcer, is in the studio with me tonight. So we'll be talking all things Origin. We'll be getting a bit of story time with Birdie. But it's great to have you on the SEN network across the ditch on Sport Nation as well. A huge show coming your way. And all thanks to Suncorp. 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Again, the Suncorp open line is 1300 01 1170. 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Or if you're in New Zealand, 8833. You must be up and about if you're in New Zealand. 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You won't miss a minute of the action. You can follow us on all the socials, Instagram and X, Rat Jared SEN. I feel like, Geordie, just before we open the show right up, I feel like I'm getting robbed here.
4: Do tell.
3: No Jared Croker in studio. Correct. He is my servant for the week. He cooked me dinner last night. He's getting off.
4: It's a tactical play, isn't it?
3: It is.
4: Where is he?
3: I don't like it.
4: What's he doing?
3: He's down there goal kicking with the Raiders.
4: Yeah, sure he is.
3: I'm not happy. Yeah, sure he is.
5: I'm definitely not cooking you dinner.
3: No. Well, yeah, follow us on all the socials, Instagram and X, Rat Jared SEN. You can see all the shenanigans that we get up to. Greg Bird, let me get this. Let listeners know what's on the show, though. What is in the toolbox of tonight, thanks to Bunnings Trade? It has tax time sorted with big deals on big brands. Shop in store or online. Well, we've got Teamless Tuesday for around 12. We've got Greg Bird. He's right next to me, Origin legend, in focus. Make sure you send in your questions for Birdie. He'll be here all night with us. And the latest from the NRL and Origin camps and around the ground sports update. Birdie, welcome to Sports Day.
5: Thanks, mate. Happy to be here.
3: Yeah, yeah. So, mate, you must be excited. I mean, this time of year, I know you played. You actually played for a few years after you retired. Like, just you coached Southport. You played for Parkwood.
5: Mighty Southport Tigers.
3: You did.
5: Your father's old club.
3: Yeah, it is. Yep. It is. Being the good Queenslander he was, you should have played for Queensland. My father.
5: You should have played for New South Wales.
3: Well, mate, we'll get into that debate during the show, but you must, I mean, I used to ask you, why are you still playing? And you said you just love the violence of football. You can do stuff on a football field that you're not really going to do walking down the street.
5: Yep.
3: Do you get antsy this time of year when Origin comes?
5: Origin's the only thing I really miss. When it comes to football these days, you know, going into camp, the build-up, it's not even so much the game. It's just the environment, the spectacle that comes with it. Mate, I love State of Origin football. I love New South Wales, and I love the emotion and the aggression and the passion, I guess, that comes out this time of year.
3: It's not just from players either. It's from fan groups.
5: Yeah. It's everybody. You know, people will come up to me in the street, we beat you. Like, I didn't see you out there, mate.
3: You've got a text that's come in already. Has Greg ever blackbanned someone for calling him a grub? I dare say someone, plenty of people have called you a grub in your life.
5: Oh, many. I wear it as a badge of honour, to be honest, mate.
3: So Billy has basically said he's not speaking to Triple M, but I think it's more...
5: He was just as grubby as I am as well. So, yeah.
3: Aaron Woods, I think. Yeah. Aaron Woods is, I think he's put a ban on Woodsy's show and Bo Ryan's show. So what do you make of that? Do you think it's a bit too much? Or
5: I think it's too much, mate, but I don't want to give Billy any ammunition to pump his team up and get them all going.
3: Yeah, there you go. You know too well, don't you?
5: Yes, mate.
3: Yeah, well, we're all here thanks to your local club where sports fans, live music and special celebrations belong. Let's get into this. Yeah, so we're getting into the news of the day. There's some good texts that come in already. Wow, Rat and Birdie. Now, that's a real 5'8 rat. Mate, they call me a winger. Did I ever play with you on the wing? There's a yes or no answer to this question, Greg. Did I ever play with you on the wing?
5: I played 1 year with you.
3: Yeah, did I ever play on the wing?
5: No.
3: No, that's right.
5: To be fair, wingers just hang out football.
3: Yeah, that's right. That's why I moved in. All right. Yeah, just tuned in. Great to hear Gary Larson on the show from Fitzy. He's a regular contributor, that bloke. You'll hear a lot from him tonight. What about this news? The Big Bash League goes global with BBL 16 season set to start in Chennai, India. It's got me a little puzzled, this one, Greg. Now, I know you're a cricket man. I just feel like this would be like taking the opening round of the NRL to PNG. It'd be a success because everybody loves rugby league up there. But, I mean... Is it just about making the people of PNG happy to take the game? Or the people of India, they're not starved of cricket. It's not that they're looking for a game. At least if you go to PNG and took a game up there, where it is their national sport, rugby league, they'd get something that they don't often get, whereas they've got the biggest Big Bash tournament or the T20 tournament in the world up there.
5: Yeah, but they've got deep pockets, mate, and I'm sure Australia's just trying to get a piece of that pie that they're spreading around. You know, they give it to all their cricketers. Everyone knows people go over there for massive coin to play in the IPL. I guess they're trying to maybe they're potentially trying to get an Indian team into the BBL.
3: Could you imagine, like, if you're a young bloke, and the Perth Scorchers look like they're firming to start as one of the teams that go up there. If you're a young up-and-comer and you're opening up the BBL 16 up in Chennai, you'd just be thinking, I just got to go up here and have just an absolute cracker of a game, score like 80 runs off 28 balls.
5: You wouldn't want to be a fast bowler over there. They're bloody roads.
3: Really,
5: so,
3: are they?
5: Yeah, maybe a spinner would go good. Mm.
3: I just think you'd love to get a you know, you go up there, you have a great start, and then you have an OPL team knocking on your door, you get in the auction.
5: It's an opportunity.
3: It is. It'll be interesting to see how it all plays out. I know that there's talk about potential Indian ownership of some of the big bash teams and so on. I sort of wonder. My worry when that sort of stuff happens is where does the money go? When teams are making money, does it filter back into grassroots, into development of young players here? Does it go back into the coffers of some rich billionaire in India that you know, doesn't really care about Australian cricket, that sort of thing? So that's when international ownership of our national sporting teams does concern me a little bit.
5: Yeah, I'd like to think that there's a CBA and it's all on game revenue. That percentage goes back to the players. This percentage goes towards growth of the game. And, yeah, who knows, mate?
3: Mm. All right, now we have two Blues legends, Bertie. They were inducted in the New South Wales Hall of Fame last night, Peter Sterling and Boyd Cortner. This surprised me that Peter Sterling wasn't already in it. You were saying this is a fairly...
5: It is a new concept. I think it started... I went to the first night, I think it was 2 years ago.
3: Right.
5: And they introduced about six or seven players into it. I think Gal was one of them, Blocker.
3: Danny Badiris.
5: Yeah, and then I guess you can't just introduce 50 people in because then it loses a bit of
3: the shine
5: and the glare that they should be receiving. So,
3: you happy with these two, mate? Sterling and Cordner, pretty handy players for New South Wales.
5: Boydie Cordner was my roommate.
3: Good roomie?
5: Yeah, great roomie. Mm. Funny story, Boydie.
3: This is going to worry me all night where these stories are going to go.
5: Yeah, no, I walked into the bathroom and he had the razor and he's literally pulling his bum chin apart to shave between the cheeks of his chin.
3: Right, okay, his bum chin.
5: His bum chin. Right. But, yeah, I always got the juniors or the debutants at Origin and made very happy to see him in there.
3: Mate, just we'll get into Origin a little bit further down the track, but, you know, you had a wonderful career playing for New South Wales and you're a feared enforcer when you put that Blues jersey on, so I'm looking forward to getting to a bit more of that down the track. But the Cowboys have extended Braden Burns until the end of 2028. He's been handy for him. He's been good for yardage. He's been a good try scorer. Michael Luck said he's been very impressed with him since he's arrived in 2024, and hence he's been extended to 2028. So good job for him. And Tom Lynah, Reds re-signing imminent as Queensland and Australia look to lock down the World Cup fly half. Well, look, I love Tom Lynah. I think he's a phenomenal player. I think he needs to probably protect himself a little bit more playing in the number 10 jersey. You would have to agree, Geordie. Like, he's zero self-preservation. And I understand he plays the game tough and I enjoy it. But when you've got 115-kilo back rowers coming at you, like, mate...
4: That's also why he's only played 18 minutes this year.
3: Yeah, that's right.
4: He struggled for form and minutes on the field.
3: And he had a couple of concussions last year. I'd love to see him just have some back-to-back games. We're talking rugby union, Greg.
5: Yeah, I know. That's what I'm not talking. I thought I'd just let the experts talk in that.
3: Look, I hope we can see the best of him because he showed some...
4: Well, as you know, he wants to be in the home World Cup. You know how special that is. That's why he's hanging around and he's going to fight for that next year.
3: Yeah, well, he's got some competition. McLachlan Phillips has been going well. Carter Gordon, I think he might have the rails run at the moment. But who knows? There's plenty of football to be played between now and then. So let's hope we see some fit and firing number 10s for Australia and we put some competition on the board. All right, we've got some questions. What have we got?
5: Got some great questions in here.
3: All right, we've got Craig on the Suncorp open line. Craig, how are you? Welcome to Sports Day.
6: Yes, good evening, Matthew and Greg. I'm hearing that Cricket Australia is inching very close to making an announcement the privatisation of the Big Bash League, hence that's why they're opening BBL 16 with that game in Chennai, possibly in early December. Greg, you played 5-8 for Australia in that centenary test in 2008 at Sydney Cricket Ground, didn't you?
5: I did. Yeah, that was my second year. Played outside Jonathan Thurston. It was great.
6: Yes, 28-12, and referee still going around, Ashley Klein.
5: Yeah, and I don't think he's got any better, to be honest.
3: That's the first time I've heard Craig laugh on the show, and he comes on every night. Well, Craig, we really appreciate you being a part of the show, mate, and calling up. You're a great contributor. Greg Birdie's heaps better than Toot. You're getting a bit of love here, Birdie. Hey, boys, we need to know where Greg stands on aliens, the moon landing, and flat Earth. One, are aliens real?
5: Yes.
3: Okay, two, did the Americans go to the moon?
5: Yes, they did go to the moon.
3: They did?
5: Yeah, I'm not a conspiracy theorist. I don't.
3: You believe in aliens?
5: There's a big universe out there. I know what's basically in our solar system, but outside that, who knows?
3: Yeah. But you would assume that.
5: I would assume there would have to be living organisms somewhere else.
3: I like this. It's just logic, isn't it?
5: Yeah.
3: I can't believe people don't have that logic. It's like we are such a pimple on the backside of.
5: I reckon there's 80% of the ocean that's undiscovered. Like, can you imagine what's down there? Imagine what's out of it's crazy.
3: Some crazy looking fish. Question for Greg: has the Shark Park field always been this flat? We get a lot of the sharks get a lot of heat here on Sports Day about being flat track bullies, and they sort of I guess they have been over the years at times, but I mean this year they beat Canberra in Canberra, they beat the Warriors.
5: Canberra were playing terrible at that time as well, but still not playing great. But Yeah. I think some players thrive on big games and those big contests and under pressure, and some like the easy ones. I think Sharks like the easy ones.
3: Yeah, right. Okay. There you go. You'll be welcome back to Sharks old boys day at the end of the year. It'll be good. It'll be good to have you down there.
5: I'll be happily hold my hair high as I walk in there, mate.
3: You will, mate. We'll have a great time. We've got Adrian on the Suncorp open line. Adrian, how are you?
7: Yeah, g'day, Matty. G'day, Birdie. How you going, buddy?
5: Good, thanks, mate. How are you?
7: I thought I'd talk about, like, noted tough guys. To me, the toughest guy I've ever saw and who could actually, who knew how to throw them and was feared, I tell you, Les Davidson.
3: Oh, yeah.
7: Oh, my God. Guy was amazing. I remember one time, you know, the Balmain were playing South on a Monday night football game. Paul Surinan collided with Les Davidson, threw a punch without looking. And it was just the worst thing he ever did in his life. Of course.
3: Yeah, yeah. I played in some games.
7: He wasn't a real big man either.
3: No, he wasn't. I played with a few games when that happened, and one of the guys that got up and threw a punch at him was Alfie Langer, and didn't realise who it was. and he grabbed on real tight. Another time, Snoopy Collins and Brad McKay, he went bang, bang. Both, two lefts, knocked them both out.
5: I watched the game the other day on telly. I think it was Kelly. He had a big swing.
3: Punched his headgear off.
5: Punched his headgear flying off.
3: Yeah, mate.
5: He was a dangerous man.
7: I think about Davidson when he was growing up in Dubbo, and I think Grant Barker might have played lower grades at the Sharks. Is that right?
3: He did, yeah, the kickboxer.
7: Well, he went on to be the Commonwealth Heavyweight Kickboxing Champion. And Les and him used to mess up, you know, get into each other up in Dubbo.
3: Yeah, no, that's true. They were mates, yeah, from Dubbo. Yeah,
7: and one amazing thing, I saw a grand final years ago, Narromine and Dubbo West side, and in the Narromine side you had a 17-year-old David Gillespie against an 18-year-old Les Davidson playing for Dubbo West side. That was two tough men there.
3: Yeah, well, mate, look, there's been plenty of tough folks that have gone through the game of rugby league, but you're right. Les Davidson have to be right up there with some of the toughest. Well, actually, there's a question here for you, Birdie. Thanks for the call, Adrian.
5: Cheers, mate.
3: Birdie, can you share the best person you played with and against, the best spray you gave and the best you received? Oh, I think I remember the worst spray you've got, but I want to hear it again.
5: I've had some big sprays. Mate, the best spray I got was definitely Fletch.
3: Yeah.
5: I just got sent off for kneeing Shane Martini in the face.
3: Which I remember.
5: It was a complete accident.
3: I don't think it was. I've seen it.
5: Yeah, I think it was a bad angle. But yeah, as I was walking off the field, Fletch was walking next to me. And he was into me swearing, calling me every name under the sun. And then he said one thing that sort of grabbed my ear. He goes, mate, I've played with your teammates in Origin, and they even reckon you're a wanker. And as soon as he said that, I was like, he's talking about me. Like, and I thought about it. I went in the sheds, and I was like, even my own teammates be like, what's going on here? About 5 years later, he was doing the Fletcher 90 show, and he come and I asked him who was talking about me. And he goes, he started laughing. He said, I say that to everyone. No one. I had it played in my mind for 5 years, and I think I repeated that when I went over to Super League. And so that was probably the best one I give as well.
3: Well, Wade was asking that too. He said, hey, Birdie, in today's game, how many weeks would Shane Martini get for the headbutt on your knee?
5: Well, it was vicious. It was dangerous. I got out a sore knee. But, it was an accident. Mate. I was young and silly. But,
3: All right, well, we've got Kang on the Suncorp open line. Kang, how are you, mate? What do you got for us?
8: Hey, Matty. I wish Birdie was playing for the Blues.
5: I wish I was too, mate.
8: Well, I reckon you'd still go better with half than we got in that team, mate, unfortunately.
5: I'd go all right for about 30 seconds and I reckon I'd blow out these days. But
8: We missed it, the Titans, mate, I tell you.
5: Oh, thanks, mate. I think the New South Wales boys will lift this game. I'm pretty confident with the team he's pulled in, so fingers crossed.
3: Thanks for the call, Kang. Appreciate it. Love you. Love our Suncorp open line. Get involved in the show. We're going to go take a break, and we're going to come back. And I know we've done our Origin series over the last couple of weeks. We've had Benny Elias on. We had Choppy Close on. Well, it's now Greg Bird's turn. We're going to have a bit of time with Birdie, talking about some Origin stories, what it meant to him, with some fun off the field, some fun on the field, and we'll be back after the break. So stick around.
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11: Denham Court, a crash. Canberra Valley Way in Denham Court Road. Northbound Lane 3 in Kemps Creek, a crash. Elizabeth Drive just past Western Road. Let's take you out of westbound lane. 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
3: Toots and Rat and Birdie, not Toots and Birdie, Rat and Birdie today. You can get involved in the show. The Suncorp open line 1300 01 1170. The text line's 0457 736 736. And we're doing it for Cobram Estate, Australia's most awarded extra virgin olive oil, grown, harvested and first cold pressed in northern Victoria. And Jeremy has called the Suncorp open line. Jeremy, what have you got for us today?
19: First off, one of my favourite Origin players. I hated you when you played for Cronulla, but absolutely loved you when you played for Blues.
3: Oh, thanks, mate. Oh, you're talking about Bernie. Sorry.
20: Thanks, mate. Rat thinks everything's about him.
19: Do you remember the day that you copped a pretty bad injury at Shark Park against Parra?
20: Yep.
19: Stuffed up your knee or something?
20: Yeah, I do. I was. It was just before game three of my second year of Origin, 2008. I hyperextended it, and it was a strange one because I didn't actually feel sore. But the doctor said, you can't play, you've got to be out for 8 weeks. It's bone bruising, like intense bone bruising. Mm. Yeah, that wasn't good because we probably would have won the series. 2008 if I played.
19: Well, I'm a Para fan, and I was with there with a, one friend of mine who went down, and his last name's Bird as well, and he actually led over the fence and said to you, bye-bye, Birdie. And I don't know if you remember, but you got a bit upset with him, and the whole crowd was chanting at my friend, going, that guy's a wanker. I am not, but I forget that for the last 20-odd years. So,
20: mate, it's a pretty volatile place, Shark Park.
1: It is.
20: Get against them.
19: Mate, we had blokes chasing us around that field on the way. I could take care of myself, but we had blokes wanting to kill us for the rest of the game. It was red hot. It was hilarious. It was probably one of the funniest things I've ever seen about life, the way that the crowd reacted to that. But having that sort of backing from your supporters must have been great to play for. Yeah,
20: it was good. I didn't actually notice. I was sort of probably more self-involved in what was going on in my knee. I didn't notice that the crowd was getting behind me and into you, but, mate, that's the beauty of rugby league. It's a passionate sport and everyone gets behind it.
3: Thanks, Jeremy. Thanks for your call, mate. We love those old stories of memories on the field. Now, we're sitting here with Origin legend Greg Bird. You played 316 first-grade games across the NRL and Super League, but you played for the Blues 18 times. Now, firstly, your thoughts on the Game 1 team that Laurie Daly's picked. What are you thinking?
20: Mate, I like it. There was a few question marks around where players were going to be picked, and I actually thought maybe they'd put Yao into prop and start Mitch Barnett on the bench and then bring Ken Murray into the starting side. But, other than that, mate, I think it's very excited to see Radley in Origin. I think that bloke was made for that contest. Other than that, I think we got a very mobile bench. We got Tedesco leading the way at fullback with his experience, and he's been in red hot form at the moment. So, other than the fact there's no Latrell, for obvious reasons he's injured, I don't think we can get much stronger.
3: Yeah, right. Well, it's a good side. There's no question about it. You've got a great talent pool to pick from. What do you make of the front row? Mitch Barnett, Adam Fanua Blake, pretty solid. And you've gone with a smaller bench than Queensland. Queensland have got, obviously, Lindsay Collins. They've got Paddy Carrigan on the bench. I guess your middles, you've got Saifidi there, but your other two are, Cam Murray and Victor Radley, not the biggest players, but they certainly, Victor Radley, Hudson Young, they come with an aggression that's very similar to the way you used to play, Greg. I know that Hudson Young's from Maitland, from where you are. I know Victor Radley, every year before Origin, I follow him, he posts a video of you smashing blokes playing Origin. So I know he's going to take where he's going to take his motivation from. Do you see that side selection as they're going to be playing a fast game? Well, what's the advantage of having that smaller, more mobile team other than the big boppers?
20: Mate, I always like having mobile forwards, especially in Origin. Like, the times that, when I played, we had, Anthony Watmowers and things coming off the bench, Luke Lewis. It just gives you an opportunity to really, sink the foot in and dominate a period of play. When the big guys get tired, sometimes they're not able to get off the field as quick as you'd like. And if you've got some small mobile guys around them, you can build some momentum and hopefully score some points. But I think it worked really well in game one last year with that side, that mobile bench. But, who knows, mate? They've got some smaller guys on the bench as well. Nakora and Lear aren't massive.
3: Nah.
20: But, mate, what I'm surprised about is he hasn't picked his regular 14, to be honest.
3: Ben Hunt.
20: They've had a 14.
3: They have. Yeah,
20: they've had. It was Ponga, it was Ben Hunt.
3: Well, it's probably Max Plath now. It sort of fits that role. He could play in the halves. He can play back row. He can play in number 9 jersey.
20: They've got him starting 13.
3: Yeah, but I think there could be some ducks and drakes there. I reckon, Bertie.
20: Yeah, that's stock standard. Billy just playing mind games.
3: Yeah, well, mate, whatever you got to do to win. there's plenty of debutants here, you know, for Queensland, the likes of, you know, you got Sammy Walker, big role for him in the number seven jersey. You got JJ Fifita from the Titans. There's, you know, Victor Radley, obviously. There's a few others across the board. You debuted off the bench, New South Wales, game two of 2007. What was going through your head coming into that Origin Arena? Did the coach, like, knowing you're a bit of a firebrand, you play the game tough, you play the game on the edge, did any coach ever come to you and go, mate, we need you on the field, so we can't afford you to, or is it just like, Birdie, go out there and do your thing?
20: Mate, it was just go out and do my thing. It was surprising. No one really gave me too much instruction at all. I was coming on playing like I can't even remember where I played, whether it was in the middle or on the edge. I think I went in the middle, lock forward. And just played some footy. We didn't win. It was game two. We lost a series in that game. So up to game three for the dead rubber. But the first game was a bit of a non-event, really. Game three was.
3: Well, talk to me about game three, because you went from the bench to starting in the 5-8 role in game three. How long did you feel like at that point, all right, I've done enough to feel like I belong here? Because it's an arena that people say, there's people that play Origin.
20: What, before the game or after the game?
3: No. I'm just saying there are people that play Origin and then there are Origin players.
20: Yeah.
3: At what point did you feel like I'm an Origin player? Did you feel it when you went into that first game? Or was it after like game two, the second game you played? You got man of the match in that game, wearing the number six jersey.
20: Yeah. I did after that game, but then the next year, probably after game one, that's when I was confident I was an Origin player.
3: Mm.
20: It wasn't the second game, first game or the second game. It was probably 2008 after the first game down in Sydney. We got a win down there and unfortunately couldn't get the series.
3: Mm. All right, 2014, let's jump ahead. Long time between drinks for New South Wales at this time.
20: It's been a long time. It was tough, as he said.
3: But you said yeah, he did. And we've been mate for a long time and I'd rib you a bit and stuff. And it was always, there was never much in those series that you lost. Like it was a couple of points here, a try there. It was
20: a field goal from Cooper.
3: Yeah,
20: penalty goals.
3: Mm. So you get to 2014.
20: Justin Hodges running around a player, the Shepherd, and scoring.
3: you haven't got over that one?
20: Greg Inglis getting the ball kicked out of his hands again. Penalty tries, like, yeah, there's been a few close ones.
3: Yeah, right.
20: Mate, I don't, like, have nightmares about it every day.
3: So 2014, you win. Take us into that environment. I mean, you win the series. Was it Grubb and Trent Hodgkinson were your halves, I think, in that series?
20: Yeah, I guess you're looking back
3: And you didn't pick him again the following year.
20: You never would think that those two guys
3: would break the drought.
20: Were there to break the drought, but... Mate, every time I see Trent Hodgkinson, I give him a hug.
3: Yeah.
20: Every time I see him, you created the best day of my life.
3: Yeah.
20: Other than the birth of my children and my marriage. But, mate, that was my greatest moment in rugby league.
3: Yeah.
20: That the feeling after, you know, being on the back end of one, man, and you put so much effort and so much emotion into it. I think in 2013 when we had two home games, I was, after game three we lost down there, I was fearful that I wouldn't get picked again. I think I might have even had a teary in the sheds and said, maybe the worst Origin rep ever. But, we finally got the monkey off the back the year later.
3: Mm. Yeah, it just doesn't take much. And it's a hard thing. And I guess particularly being on the receiving end of some of those decisions and some of those games when it's so tight. And then it means so much to you. And then you get the passion of the Queensland fans just needling you.
20: Mm. And when you're in the middle, like... not on the wing. Like, it actually do a lot more, so it means a lot more to you.
3: Right, okay. Well, I mean, when you're in the middle, you've got a bloke standing a metre either side of you, so you don't have, you know, if you make a poor decision, it doesn't matter, someone helps you out. All right, let's get into this one. You're one of the toughest players in the modern era. Like, you're a bit of a throwback, to be honest, Bertie, to packs of the 80s and 90s. Did you watch the game growing up and sort of, I guess, emulate or want to be, you know, a certain type of player? Or was there someone that you watched and you thought, mate, I just love this guy and I'm going to model my game off him?
20: Not really. I did love Laurie. Laurie was definitely my favourite player. I was a Raiders fan as a kid.
3: Why were you a Raiders fan? Because of Laurie?
20: No, because Dean Lance played down there. Right, he's my cousin.
3: Yeah.
20: So I used to go into the sheds when they come up to Marathon Stadium in Newcastle and sit with them, get photos with them, and got signed posters and all that jazz as a fan of the Raiders. So, yeah, I love the way Laurie played. I think, you know, one of the greatest Origin performances, I think, was, I can't think of the year it was back now, but when Laurie came out of retirement, maybe 99.
1: Mm. 2000.
20: Was it 2000? They picked him at lock.
1: Mm.
20: And Freddie was a halfback, 5'8". And,
1: yeah.
20: And he just bashed him. I love that. I love the toughness. I love the emotion. And I love all that stuff that comes with Origin. And I think, you know, that Laurie was one of the best of it.
1: When he was. He was actually my roommate in my first test match I played for Australia in 98.
20: Mm-hmm.
1: We played them a few weeks after. We played Canberra a few weeks after the test match. And Loz sort of got a hold of me. And I'd sort of just relaxed a bit thinking, oh, he's my mate. He wasn't my mate on the football field. He absolutely backslammed me. He drove his elbow into me. And
20: I think Laurie's told that story about Mal. He did exactly the same thing when he came into Origin as a young bloke.
1: Yeah, yeah.
20: And was marking up on Mal Meninga in the centres and thought, oh, he'll look after me today.
1: Yeah.
20: Yeah, it doesn't happen in that type of footy.
1: No, it doesn't. But great guy. And look, he's probably under a little bit of pressure this year, Birdie, as the New South Wales coach. He's made some big calls. Tedesco coming back in. Do you like that selection?
20: I do. I like Tedesco. I think it's hard to say, picking on form because, you know, Penrith's leading the comp at the moment. But I like experience in Origin. I like to see blokes that have done it time in, time out. And I think Tedesco, he won't let us down.
1: Yeah. Well, he's a great man, Laurie Daly. Had a tough finish to the series last year, but... I'll tell you what, he's a tough man to bet against, but look, I've got to stick with Queensland. There's no question about that. We're going to take a break. We're going to come back with more Greg Bird after this.
21: 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And if you miss any of the show, download the podcast on the SEN app. This is Sports Day. We'll be back in a moment.
22: 2SM. Sydney traffic.
23: There crash in the city involving a semi-trailer northbound Prince Albert Road. That's approaching Macquarie Street lights, taking out lane 1. Camps Creek, a crash, Elizabeth Drive past Western Road westbound, and Denham Court, a crash northbound Camden Valley Way, Denham Court Road. 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And says traffic on 2SM 12 City.
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1: Welcome back to the Sharks. I just read the Sharks from Walshy. Welcome back to Sports Day with you with Birdie and the Rat today. And we've got the Suncorp Apple's going nuts. Quick question for you, Birdie. Before we get to the calls, text came in here from the devil in the detail. He says, can Birdie talk us through the tweet he sent after kicking a penalty goal against the Storm to win the game that replicated a tweet Cooper Cronk sent after kicking a field goal to win an Origin decider in 2012? I don't remember any of this.
2: Yeah, you were long retired, I'd say, at that stage. We played a game down there. It was a pretty close affair. I tackled him off a scrum base and hit his arm and he dropped the ball and we got the scrum and then we worked a couple of sets in and got a penalty goal. When we got the scrum, he was losing his mind and I was telling him to settle down and shit's turning him a little bit. And then I sort of slapped him and then we got a bit down the field and it was 40 metres out, but probably closer to 60 metres out on the sideline.
1: Right.
2: And I kicked a penalty goal to win it.
1: Right.
2: After the game, I went to shake his hand. Oh, we played for Australia together and I thought we were mates. And he lost it. He wouldn't shake my hand. And Hoffy and Kem Smith were laughing. I was spraying him. You're a pussy, Cooper. Stop sucking. Blah, blah, blah. And then after the game, I was ropeable and I put a photo up of me kicking the goal, and I was like, all my sinews aligned when the ball came to me. It's basically replicating what he wrote in his autobiography website when he kicked the goal, and he didn't like it.
1: It's funny that. Yeah. Funny that. Oh, man, it's the text line and the call line is going nuts. We've got Troy on the Suncorp open line. Troy, how are you, mate? Welcome to Sports Day.
3: Yeah, good. Rat and Birdie, congratulations on both your careers, eh?
1: Thanks, mate.
2: Cheers, mate.
3: Bloody stellar. And I was just wondering about the old 2004 days. I had a mate that played in that side, and he's just he's a bit of a rat bag in that. But he told me a little story when Phil Gould and the bonding sessions back then. I just want to know the difference between now and then. And were you in that side back then?
2: No, 2004 wasn't. I've heard about them.
1: they were good.
2: I think David Peachey played in one.
1: No, that was 99.
2: Yeah. Is that 99?
1: 99. No, 2000. Sorry, 2000.
2: Yeah, I played in 2007, and they were just as good in 2007, but I don't think they.
1: Didn't you end up waking up in someone else's bed, Birdie, in one of the bonding sessions? Is that?
2: Yeah, the first night in camp, I woke up and Royce Simmons was knocking on our door, and Willie was in one bed, in my bed, and I was in bed with Anthony Minicello. And my pants are on, so
1: right. Cuffs,
2: I was confident I was okay, but it was a bit of a surprise.
1: Western Sydney Eagles just touched in about the worst sledge you copped. Yeah, you're right, it was the one from Fletch. Birdie talked about it a bit earlier. We've got Panther Pete on the Suncorp open line. Panther Pete, how are you?
4: Evening, Matt. Evening, Greg. Just a comment on both of the teams. I think what we're seeing now is the evolution of the game post 6 months of two critical rules, which is the six again rule that's changed and the six on the bench. And I think both sides, particularly New South Wales, have hedged their bets on this because the game's changed through the middle. The fatigue is not affecting the back line as much as affecting the edge and middle forwards.
1: Mm.
4: And that's where New South Wales have gone, okay, we're just not certain on this, so we're going to make sure we can cover both aspects. One aspect being the old style of State of Origin, where it's bash and barge, it's going to be a 10-6 win, or the new style, where it's going to be 30 points to 26.
1: Mm.
4: And they look like they're well covered, particularly the use of Isaiah.
1: Mm.
4: And I think that's our little advantage in that area. But it's going to be interesting to see how the new game, and that's what it is this year, how that transfers into State of Origin. And I think that's very much reflected in the selections and the selection of the bench. The day of the 14th player is gone.
5: Yeah.
4: Now we've got specialists, haven't we?
5: Yeah.
4: And so we now will have people who have been selected for Origin but may not play a game in the series.
1: Yeah, yeah, you're right there.
2: So you're good mate, Aaron Raper.
1: Yeah, yeah, exactly. He makes a good point there, Birdie, Panther Pete. And the reality is you've got players like Cam Murray and Victor Bradley who can play on the edge, and both have played on the edge at times. Victor Bradley hasn't played on the edge for a long time, but Cam Murray played in the middle for a long time, but you know they could both do it. And there's probably a little bit more flexibility in that bench than the Queensland bench, would you say that?
2: Yeah, there is. But, mate, at the end of the day, mate, State of Origin's won with picking the best 17 players, send them out in the field, and you play wherever you're asked. It doesn't really matter.
1: Mm.
2: It's ideal to have players with the ability to play multiple positions and you know, a utility sense to their game. But at the end of the day, mate, if they asked you right now to go out there and have a run, you'd pull a jersey on and you'd play anywhere.
1: Mm.
2: I'd do the same. And these blokes are fighting fit, and they're going to do it. So they're much better than me, and you'd be able to put out there. So I'm confident.
1: Yeah, well, we had Callum Ponga on the show last week, and he said, we asked him about that, like, you know, where you know, if Queensland pick you the number 14, you know, he goes, mate, for Queensland, I'll play wherever they need me. If as a competitor, I want to play fullback.
2: Yeah.
1: I want to play my position. But if Queensland need me to play anywhere, I'll play anywhere. And I guess that's the mindset that you got to have, isn't it? Like, I mean, it's all hands on deck when you get to Origin level.
2: It is, mate, and it's both. Especially someone like Victor Adley has never had that opportunity before. I'm sure he's pumped and he'll, you know, put his hand up and play. I reckon he could go on and play prop.
1: Mm.
2: It wouldn't surprise me if he plays a fair few minutes of prop.
1: Mm.
2: Because he does play that style of footy. He's tough as nails. He's never going to back away from confrontation. And no, I've been wanting to see that bloke play State of Origin for years and
1: I'm so excited. Text from Sutto in Burley. He says, Birdman, how'd you end up at the Sharks? You're a 6 foot Australian schoolboys, weren't you? And you're a Maitland boy. I remember when my dad signed you. You were like his greatest conquest as a football manager at the Sharks, getting you out of Newcastle. Mm. But were Newcastle like banging down your door? Like, surely, what was the go there? Did you not want to play for Newcastle?
2: I wanted to play for Newcastle.
1: You wanted to?
2: Yeah, I just finished high school. We'd finished SG Ball season. I played the rest of the year in under-20s at 17 and then finished high school that year. Asked them to go full-time because Chris Anderson offered me a top 25 full-time. They said, nah, mate, you belong in under-20s. So I said, I don't want money. I think Sharks offered me 30 grand and I was on 12 and a half at nights. And I was happy with the money. I didn't
1: It wasn't care. A money thing. You wanted the opportunity to be full-time.
2: Yeah. And, yeah, went to Cronulla. I did a 50K walk for charity last week and Michael Hagan did the walk as well. And I spoke to him, asked him why he didn't want me.
1: what did he say?
2: He said he blew up at Opes. Chris Anderson, he lost it. He rang him personally and said, why are you doing this? Why are you trying to steal our players? But I don't know. I just don't think he wanted me.
1: Yeah. Yeah, well, I mean, he said that.
2: Sean
1: but
2: Rudder.
1: Did he?
2: Yeah, Sean Rudder.
1: Rudds. All right, we're going to take a break. Time's getting away. We're having too much fun. We're going to take a break, come back, and we'll wrap up the first hour.
0: 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We'll be back in a moment. To SM, Sydney traffic.
6: Sylvania, a breakdown for the Princess Highway southbound lane 1, approaching Venetia Street. Kemps Creek, earlier crash, Elizabeth Drive past Western Road, westbound affected. Peter Jackson winter sale, on now. 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I'm Jeff Wallace. That's our traffic on 2SM, 1269.
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1: Birdie in the wrap today for Sports Day, all thanks to Suncorp Insurance for the Queensland we love and the Queensland we weather. Well, we've had some weather up here lately, Birdie, haven't we?
2: It hasn't stopped raining.
1: We had a month worth of rain, like, in the last 2 days.
2: Mm.
1: It's crazy.
2: It's not fun with kids on a weekend.
1: No, I bet. Mine are a bit older now. They can get out of the house and go for a drive, which is good. All right, Birdie, we've got a few texts here. Birdie, Chock and Kossef will be my favourite back rows for the Blues. Cheers, cool and get a rushes. You would have played with both those guys.
2: I didn't play.
1: Oh, you didn't play with Nick?
2: I didn't play with the Goat,
1: no. I played with
2: I drank with him when I used to go to Mermaid Tavern.
1: Yeah, yeah.
2: But no, he's a legend.
1: And man. Chock?
2: And Chock's mad.
1: Mad?
2: Yeah, proper mad. Manly. Manly mad.
1: Manly mad.
2: Oh, that whole Manly team through the early 2000s, mid-2000s, they were all mad.
1: Yeah, right.
2: But they were successful, so they did worked.
1: I think you've got to have a little bit of lunatic in you
2: You can't win games with choir boys.
1: No. And, that's a very good point, Greg. It's a very hard game. Birdie, have you ever been approached to do ads for cigarettes, butter, menthols or Sousa's from Brad?
2: Yeah, the voice is a bit dusty. Maybe I could if they could. I'd do anything to make it better.
1: You've got your throat. Can they do a surgery or something? Or can they?
2: I spoke to someone and they said there's 20% chance it can narrow your airway and then you can't breathe.
1: Oh, right.
2: So that's
1: one in five.
2: Rory Cos-Jason. Remember Rory Cos-Jason?
1: No.
2: He played for Melbourne, played for Cowboys, yeah. Played hooker some of the Knights. I think he was 29 and had to retire at early age.
1: For that?
2: Exactly that.
1: Yeah, right. Okay, well, we're going to take a break. After the break, we're going to rip into Teamless Tuesday. We've got our odds update. Plenty to get through with our special guest, Greg Bird. We'll see you then.
0: 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We'll be back in a moment.
15: To SM, Sydney traffic.
6: In the city, there'll be a crash involving a truck. Northbound Lane 1 taken out, Prince Albert Road beside Hyde Park approaching Macquarie Street. Sylvania, earlier breakdown for southbound Princess Highway, Venetia Street, Lane 1. 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I'm Jeff Wallace. That's our traffic on 2SM, 1269.
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0: Good evening, I'm Tassava Brown. Reserve Bank Assistant Governor Sarah Hunter has warned that price pressures in the economy are continuing to build. The RBA says it will be closely watching the housing market, particularly after the federal budget introduced new tax settings affecting property assets. Minutes from its May meeting indicate there is still room to hold off a fourth straight interest rate rise when it meets again next month. Treasurer Jim Chalmers says the proposed changes to capital gains tax will benefit investors and has hit out at misinformation. The Prime Minister has been featuring in a trending wave of AI-generated memes where he's being mocked for this year's budget changes. But Dr. Chalmers says we'll open up more opportunity in the market.
1: So by introducing this more neutral treatment, some kinds of investment will become more attractive relative to housing. And that's because a more neutral treatment of different kinds of assets means that people will invest looking for the best economic outcomes and not necessarily just the best tax outcomes.
0: The Premier says he's devastated as a Sydney father is charged with murdering his wife and two children. MD Showman Ahmed has faced court accused of killing his 4 and 12-year-old sons and 46-year-old wife. Police allege he had been planning the attack for months. Chris Minns says cases like this show how important it is to win the fight against domestic violence.
2: We're not going to stop. We need to keep going. We think our reforms to changes to the bail laws in New South Wales, as well as tougher sentences for those who commit horrible crimes, is making a difference. But, it feels like progress is agonisingly slow after events of the last 24 hours.
0: Australian health officials are working with international counterparts to respond to the deadly Ebola outbreak overseas. There have been about 100 deaths in the Democratic Republic of Congo and Uganda. There isn't a vaccine for the particular strain of Ebola. A former Brisbane doctor has been charged with over 100 counts of sexual assault. The 74-year-old is accused of assaulting 15 women during his time as a GP at a Tarragindi medical centre. He'll face court next month. Israeli forces have detained 11 Australians after their Navy intercepted ships seeking to break the maritime blockade of Gaza. The Department of Foreign Affairs and Trade believes the Australians have been detained and is urgently seeking confirmation of their welfare. The mother of one of the

0: San Diego mosque shooters was the first to tip off police. Two teenage boys have opened fire at the mosque, killing at least three people before themselves. San Diego Police Chief Scott Wall says the mother of one of the boys called officers, telling them the pair had taken off with her weapons and her car dressed in camo.
1: Still talking with mom, trying to piece together where they might be, the locations that she felt that they would be at, and that was just a few blocks away. Those officers, once they heard what was happening at the Islamic Center, immediately dispatched themselves to the mosque.
0: Russian President Vladimir Putin is embarking on a two-day visit to China. Putin will meet with his Chinese counterpart Xi Jinping. The visit comes days after Xi hosted US President Donald Trump in Beijing. In sport, new team lists have been unveiled for round 12 of the NRL. New rules allow teams to carry six men on the interchange bench, but only four to enter action on game day. For the Bulldogs, Jacob Carraz returns on the wing after four games out with a knee injury, while the Storm has a number of players on origin duty. The Western Bulldogs' Tom Liberatore will miss Sunday's clash out with concussion and also battling a knee issue. Tim English may also not play this weekend under concussion protocols. The sold-out Indianapolis 500 will unfold this weekend in front of more than 250,000 fans. During practice, Alexander Rossi lost control and hit the wall at around 350 kilometres per hour and is in hospital. To finance, oil is worth $108 a barrel. Gold is trading at $4,552 an ounce. One Australian dollar is buying 71 US cents. 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
2: Bertie and the Rat with you tonight for Sports Day. Bertie, you have lit up the text board. It is 0457 736 736. Just like Western Sydney Eagle says, can you ask G Bird, is there anything better than bashing Queenslanders?
3: No, there's not.
2: Short and sweet, very simple. Double 8 double 3 if you're across the ditch. And 1300 01 1170 is the SunGlobe open line. We love hearing your voice, hearing your opinions. So get on that if you want to get on the show. Instagram and X is Rat Jared SEN. And of course, the site, the Sports Day podcast, search Sports Day with Matt Rogers, Jared Croker. You can hit that subscribe button, won't miss a minute of it. 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Why not great? 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Team.

0: of the week with Rat and Toots.
1: It is the best day of the week with Rat and Birdie this week, and we're going to get into the teams for round. Is it round 12?
2: It is round 12.
1: Round 12. Jeez, time flies when you're having a good time, doesn't it? I'm trying to find the team list that I had up on my screen here, and I can't find it. Birdie, I might have to get you to do the first game. Who's playing in the first game?
2: We have the Raiders and the Dolphins on Thursday night, 7:50 GIO Stadium.
1: What are the changes?
2: Dave Laurie's been named at 5'8", and Adam Mariota starts in the back row with Ethan Strage and Hudson and Blueskamp. That'll be, you know, a slight change. Trey Fuller takes over at fullback, and Tavita Norfahu comes in on the wing with the hammer and Selwyn and Gant with the Maroons. So McCody's out. He's replaced with Bradley Schneider.
1: Yeah. It'll be a good game. Who do you like in this, given they're without some key strike there at the Dolphins?
2: I like the Raiders. I think they've got a great team. That they're obviously missing a couple of players in Strange and Huddy, but I still like the strike that they've got out wide. Having Xavier Savage back, pairing him up with KO Weeks. I just love the way those two play. And
1: how fast is KO Weeks, eh?
2: Mate, he's lightning, and he just breaks tackles.
1: Yeah.
2: Sometimes he looks like someone's got him, and he comes out the other side of the line. I just love the way he plays.
1: Yeah, well, I'm coming fresh off a bye too, so I'll be feeling good. Let's get to game two, which is the Bulldogs versus Storm, 22nd of May on Friday. That is at a core stadium. Geez, the Bulldogs. Well, the Bulldogs are favourites in this game, and I guess fair enough. They're without some key personnel, the Melbourne Storm. But, geez, the Bulldogs, they just their defensive reads have been so poor. But Jacob Carrazzi will return to the wing after being out for four games. With his knee injury, and Ari Tuala will move to the centres to cover for Crichton. Marcelo Montoya has been added to the interchange bench after 3 weeks on the outer, and Josh Curran is listed in the reserves. It's been a bit of a strange one, Josh Curran. When he was at the Warriors, I had a high opinion of him. He was going great, got bought over to the Dogs, was good last year, seems to sort of be on the outer there at the moment.
2: Yeah, he played the All-Stars games as well for the Pitchers All-Stars. Mate, I like the way he plays. He plays a tough brand of footy, but I don't know what's going on with the Dogs at the moment.
1: No. Well, the Storm, they've got Cam Munster, Harry Grant, Trent Liera, all on origin duty. Keegan Russell start at 5'8". Trent Talau starts at hooker and Cooper Clark at lock. Alan McDonald's back from his hamstring injury, so backup hooker Gabriel Satrick makes his NRL debut after two games in preseason challenge and eight games in New South Wales Cup. And Moses Leo has been named on the wing, although he did come off early in last week's game. I just can't, with what I saw on the weekend, I just can't tip the Bulldogs.
2: They were terrible.
1: Oh, their defensive reads were so bad. I mean, they did score some tries late, and there was a couple of moments where they moved the ball, and it did look okay, but they did score some points. But, geez, their defensive reads have been so bad. I feel like anybody could score against them.
2: Mate, I think if you take two players out of the Melbourne spine who have a team that's already been struggling, I just don't think they can win with
1: it. You don't think they can win?
2: No.
1: Wow, you're on the Dogs here.
2: I'm on the Dogs.
1: Like, wow, all right.
2: Melbourne have been struggling. You take away their two best players, are they going to be better?
1: Maybe. Who knows? Well, you took away Pappenhausen and Eli Katoa, and they've been horribly worse. So you take away two more, who knows where that could turn out. Well, we've got the Dragons versus the Warriors. Now, this game, is this the game? Is this the game, Birdie, where the Dragons are playing at home at Jubilee Stadium? And I'll tell you, the surprise for me, and actually it's not really a surprise because it's the MO of Webster all year. It's been not broke, don't fix it. I'm leaving Tanner Boyd in there. Luke Metcalf's fit. I know he was leading the Dally M's with eight rounds to go last year. I know if he would have stayed fit and healthy, he probably wins the Dally M Player of the Year. He was phenomenal last year.
2: He was nearly an origin this time last year.
1: Yeah. Tamari Martin's wearing the number 7 jersey. What do you make of that?
2: I don't know, mate. I think maybe there might be a little bit of bad blood. He doesn't want to make the change straight back to him after Tamari Martin played well last week. But, mate, at the end of the day, if your idea is to win the comp, you want your best players in there and getting experience and getting him up to speed. Maybe he just wants to give him another week rest.
1: Well, he didn't pick him last week, Metcalf, because he said his future's still up in the air. I don't want to put a player in there when he's deciding what he's going to do. His head's not going to be in the right place. He signed with the Dragons. Tanner Boy gets injured. You've got an absolute Ferrari sitting in the garage. Now, Tamari Martin, like I said, and I gave him my hard worker of the week last week when I looked at his numbers. He was phenomenal when he came on, and they didn't miss a beat. But it still shocks me that Luke Metcalf doesn't get the call up into that number seven jersey with Tanner Boy going down.
2: Yeah, but I'm the same. I hope it's a welfare-style decision and not just a bad blood decision, because it could disrupt their whole season.
1: If there's some animosity within that group.
2: Exactly right. And this is probably the best they've been since, what was it, 2011, when they had their run in the grand final. Like, you want them to – I think everyone wants the Waz.
1: Yeah.
2: Gold Coast, we live in the Gold Coast.
1: Little Auckland.
2: It's New Zealand's third biggest city. Everyone here wants the Waz to go good, and I just hope it's not a disruptive decision.
1: Mm. All right, well, we're going to get to the Seagulls versus Titans, Birdie. Now, you're a Titans through and through. There's no question about that. I love the Titans. Probably lean a little more to the Sharkies than the Titans, and you lean a little bit more than the Titans and the Sharkies.
2: Yep.
1: There's a text here from Brett from Surfers Paradise. He says, "Hey, Rat and Birdie, lived on the Gold Coast for all of my 60-odd years. I've been through the Giants, Seagulls and Chargers, now the Titans. Do you think I will one day see a Gold Coast team win the premiership before I kick the bucket?" Brett from Surfers Paradise.
2: How old is he, 60?
1: 60-odd.
2: Oh, good, I hope so. mate, every year I say I think they've made great moves.
1: So do I.
2: And I'm excited, don't get me wrong.
1: You'd be, like, since every time you leave your house and you go out into the public on the Gold Coast, you see Gold Coast people, they'd ask you, what's going on with the Titans? What do you think of the Titans? Does it happen to you? It would happen to you everywhere you go.
2: Yep, it does. And, mate, I just want to see them play with some passion and... What's that word?
1: You can't say that word on radio, Greg.
2: Yeah, you can't say that.
1: Yeah.
2: Mongrel's a good one. That's the one I was thinking of. Yeah. I think it's
1: some really, I was shocked last week, Bertie, when I went and watched them, that how quiet they were. I was really taken aback at the quietness of the team when they were playing against the Raiders. I took my son Maxie down. We just went and watched the game together just to hang out. And I was really taken aback by that. That energy on the field, that's important, right?
2: It's a hard thing to coach. I think everyone might have it to some extent, but it's a hard thing to coach. You can't just say, you can't just tell someone to go out there and be a psychopath.
1: Yeah.
2: But maybe some players need to stand up and take it upon themselves to take that role. Not a psychopath, but just take a hard-edged role and walk along that line of...
3: Who's the guy in the Titans squad that should be doing that, do you think?
2: Mate, I think it has to be a forward, and it's got to be a player that's got it.
1: Got the respect of the
2: group,
1: and
2: it's got it in their game. Like if both of them, for example, doesn't look like the angriest, most aggressive, big talking, Larry showboating sort of guy, you can't just tell him to go do it. It's got to be a player that has, I guess, has a slight bit of that attention.
1: Well, what is that, Birdie? Like, and because you look at, is it an arrogance? Is it a self-confidence? Because I sort of say arrogance is ugly. Self-confidence is, that's an attractive thing.
2: It's not arrogance if you can back it up.
1: Yeah, right.
2: I've always said that.
1: Yeah.
2: Mate, there's players that go do it. We spoke about Victor Riley for Origin before.
1: Mm.
2: He's a perfect person. It's a perfect example of someone that grabs the game by the balls and makes it go the way he wants it to go.
1: Mm.
2: I feel sometimes when I'm watching the Titans that they're just waiting. They're waiting for someone else to do it, rather than grabbing it and having a good shot at it. Because, mate, they've got a great side. They've got a great side. But whether they're going to be able to do it this week against the Seagulls, mate. I love Keanu Kinney. I love AJ Brimson. You know, I love Jaden Campbell. Like, I love their spine. I love everything about what
1: Oliver Pascoe's really jumped out of the ground too of late, like in the number nine jersey. He's kept Sam Verrills on the outer. So there's certainly some talent in the squad. We look at that game, the Seagulls, well, Josh Felody and Blake Wilson, they'll join the back line with Tolly Kohler on Origin duty, and Lehigh Hopwhite is suspended. Jackson Sherub starts in the back row in place of Olakuatu, and Wakeham is back at hooker after a one-game suspension. So, they've lost a couple of gun players. Nolakwatu has been enormous for him on that right edge this year. He moves like a... I was saying this to Toots the other day. When he gets the ball and he gets a bit of space, his footwork, it's like he's an outside back. And he's a giant, absolute giant of a man. You must like watching him play.
2: Mate, he's a monster.
1: Mm.
2: It's ridiculous. People shouldn't be able to move like that.
1: That's
2: like, it's crazy.
1: Mm. Yeah, so look, as hard as it is for me to say, I mean, I've got to tip the Seagulls in this one.
2: No, I'm going to go the Titans. They need something.
1: I hope they get up, but they just seem to be falling off a cliff. They started well last week, fell off a cliff. Chris Randall could be that guy, says Cam. Yeah, he could be. Yeah,
2: definitely. I like the way he plays. He's tough. He's played middle.
1: Yeah, yeah.
2: He runs a great line. Mm. Yeah, he runs a great line.
1: Yeah.
2: On that right.
1: Last game of the round, we've got the Cowboys versus the Rabbitohs. Rabbitohs coming off some losses, and the Cowboys, well, geez, I mean, last week, you know, after, you know, coming up against the Roosters, down Tommy Dearden, you know, like, I don't think many tipped him. Well, I know one bloke did because he got a perfect round. He's in my tipping comp and he's been riding me about it. But, yeah, look, what do you make of this this Cowboys side this year, Birdie? Because it was a rough start, then they had an ordinary loss against the Bulldogs, actually, up in North Queensland. Oh, no, against Parramatta up in North Queensland a couple of weeks ago. But they bounced back with a good win last week, minus Tom Dearden. It's like Tony Payton seems to be able to get them up when he needs to.
2: Mate, I swear it's like the momentum of a game. Mm. When the momentum means so much, at the start of the year it didn't look like they could win a game. And then they've flipped that around. Now it doesn't look like they're going to lose one.
1: Mm.
2: I like the way they're playing. They've got a good young group of players.
1: You know, Tamalolo's back. He's back after a rest from Magic Round. Ruben Cotter's in Maroons' camp, so he'll just fill into that spot. Derby comes on the wing for Braden Burns. He's done his hamstring, and Liam Sutton and Xavier Kerrisk retain their spots. Well, Viliami Vailea and Kai O'Donnell are the new faces on the interchange. For the Rabbitohs, well, there's a number of changes in their back line. Alex Johnson, he's back from his knee injury. Geez, he scored 3 tries on one leg a couple of weeks ago. It was phenomenal. Latrell Mitchell, he's out. Campbell Graham's out. They're both injured. Talis Duncan moves to the centres. Latrell Sigwell and Lanoa Panattoni comes in on the wing for his NRL debut. Peter Mamazoulas earns a recalled hooker after 2 games in New South Wales Cup. And Adam Elliott starts in the back row. His first starting game, I think it'll be this year, for Cam Murray, who's on Origin duty. Jamie Humphrey has been named to return from an injury on the bench. So
2: it's looking pretty grim.
1: Yeah, this is when you've got so many moving parts in a team, you know, and you've got and a lot of people don't. Well, they look at a team and they say, oh, they should put him here or here there. And I always talk about, Bertie, the teams within the team. Like the guys that defend together on the edge, the guys that defend together out wide, the guys that are in the middle that work together. That stuff's so important. And when you start moving a number of different pieces of that puzzle, it messes up all those little teams within the bigger team and it can make it hard. It seems like that's where the Rabbitohs are right now.
2: And they've just got so many injuries. They're just ravaged.
1: Mm. Mm.
2: I feel like every week they've got another leader in their side. It's all well and good. Losing, it's not good to lose anyone, but they keep losing their senior players and leaders in that side, and it just makes it difficult for the young guys coming in without that direction that they know what to do.
1: Geez, I loved watching Latrell the last month.
2: Up
1: until like him getting injured last week, you could see he was struggling, but far out. I just love watching him when he's on fire.
2: Talis Duncan.
1: He's a gun. Yeah, 3 tries on Anzac Day.
2: He's a handsome man. He's got it all.
1: He's got it all. We've got Darren on the Suncorp Open Line. Darren, how are you?
4: Yeah, g'day. G'day, Bertie. I wish you had played for Parramatta. I would have given you $31,000 out of my own pocket for you to put a Parramatta jumper on. But,
2: there was a few blokes at Parramatta getting paid on the table back then, so I would have loved it. Yeah.
4: Hey, Rat, can you tell me, I don't know whether this is AI-generated or a G-up, but Sportsbet have got Victor Radley at $3.80 to get a HIA or a sin bin in the first 10 minutes. That wouldn't be right, would it?
1: Mate, I reckon. Oh, you
2: well,
1: get
2: he's
1: it.
2: On the bench, so in the first 10 minutes, it'd be tough for him to do that.
1: Yeah, it might be tough, but yeah, it's probably just one of those novelty bets, Darren. I do know, though, he could have a great game or he could last 30 seconds on either of those two fronts. So, because he's been told by Laurie, I don't want you subduing anything. I want Victor to be Victor. I picked you for that. So he'll come ready to play.
2: Hopefully take someone with him.
4: Yeah. Hey, and Bertie, do you play golf like the other footballers do?
2: Yeah, I play with Matty every week. Not quite as good as him, but...
1: we have a lot of fun.
2: We have good fun.
4: That's good. All right, well, thanks for that, guys. Great show again, and well done on your career, Bertie. All
2: thanks,
4: right?
2: Mate. Appreciate it, mate.
1: Good on you, Darren. Thanks for contributing to Sports Day. Well, it is that time of day where we've got... Well, we just got some odds there, but we're going to go to Juppie to get our update. Well, joining us now is our man Juppie for our odds update, thanks to the Early Crow. When you know, go the Early Crow. Download the app. What are you really gambling with? Well, firstly, mate, Origin squads are named. What's the market on this one? Surely New South Wales are going to be raging odds on favourites.
5: Yes, they are. Good afternoon and welcome. New South Wales, 156. Queensland, 245.
1: Very
5: four
1: nice.
5: 4.5 points for handicap.
1: Just the way we like it, Juppy, up here in Queensland. We like being the underdogs. Well, mate, can you also see who we got a market on first try score? Everyone loves a first try score. Give us a first try score market. Who are at the top of the markets there?
5: I've got Brian Toe, 850, Cooler at 9, Cobbo 10. Fafita, 11.
1: Ooh, nice.
5: Tedesco, 11.
1: Ooh.
5: Crichton, 12. Stags, 12. And then 13 or better the rest.
1: Oh, bit of value there. Now, man of the match, it's always a coveted award for a player to win the man of the match in State of Origin. Who have you got leading the markets for State of Origin, man of the match in game one?
5: Now, a couple of cockroaches at the top of the market. $5 Nathan Cleary, $6.50 James Tedesco. Harry Grant and Ponga are both 12. Mitchell Moses, 13. And the one that sort of caught my attention, Cam Munster, $17.
1: Ooh, wow. He's certainly the sort of guy that could turn things around. He hasn't been in great form. He sort of turned it around. He's been okay the last couple of weeks, but he puts that Queensland jersey on. He does become Superman. Now, let's talk about round 12. Just five games this week, but starts with a cracker, the Raiders versus the Dolphins on Thursday night. What's the market telling us?
5: Now, anything could happen in these matches. We've got the Raiders 194, Dolphins 187.
1: Right. Dolphins still favourites down there in the nation's capital. That's interesting. Bulldogs versus Storm, mate. How's that game shaping up?
5: Bulldogs 171, Storm 215.
1: Wow.
5: And just a short line there of 2.5.
1: Wow, that's interesting. Well, the Dogs obviously without their captain, but the Storm without some very key personnel members of their team. The Dragons versus the Warriors, it's a big game for the Dragons. Is this the game where they break the drought? What's the market telling us?
5: Well, finally, I got some money back on St. George after they covered the plus 28.5 last week.
1: Wow, yeah, very good, Juppy. You're very good.
5: I'm only in a smaller hole now than what I was before the weekend.
1: Right.
5: But St. George, 4.20. The Warriors, $1.23. The lines aren't up for those games just yet, just because we'll be waiting to see who turns up out of Origin, I'd imagine.
1: Yeah, absolutely. Now, the Manly versus the Titans. Manly have been red hot this season since Kieran Foran's taken over. The Titans have been struggling a bit, and they're without a couple of key personnel. The Titans, what's that market look like?
5: Manly, $1.23. Titans, $4.20. And I'm hoping for my Carlton team down here, they follow Manly because sacking the coach
1: seems to be
5: a successful formula.
1: Well, it certainly has been for Manly. Not so much at the St. George Illawarra Dragons. Now, the final game of the round, we've got the Cowboys versus the Rabbitohs. The Rabbitohs have been in a bit of a hole the last couple of weeks. The Cowboys will have been in pretty good form. I'd expect them to be heading the market here. How's that look?
5: They are. They're 165, 225 the Rabbitohs. I think that's a good price for North Queensland, and I think they'll start shorter than that come Sunday.
1: All right. Well, you got any racing mail for us? You got any tips coming up? You got anything? You're in the know. Oh, you're always in the know, Juppy. You got something for us?
5: There's a couple of little things. There's just one tomorrow that I like there on the Caulfield Heat. Race 6, number 1 price tag for Anthony and Sam Friedman, Logan Bates. A couple of little shrewdies have chimed in and taken the early fixed price. So there's still a little bit of value there, and I think they'd be worth tuning into.
1: Nice. Well, thanks for all your info, Juppy. We love it when you get on here and you give us the good oil. Now, it's all for the early crow. We're going to take a break and come back.
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7: 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Sydney traffic.
8: Oh, they're crash at Camps Creek affecting both ways. Elizabeth Drive near Western Road. In the CBD, a crash involving a truck westbound. Lane 1, Prince Albert Road outside Hyde Park approaching Macquarie Street. 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
1: Sports Day with Bertie and the Rat. Get involved in the show. The Suncorp Open Line 1300 01 1170 0457 736 736. Dunny's into me. 1 week, not a couple of weeks. We beat the Sharks. 2 weeks ago, you lemonade sandwich. Sorry, mate. I do get my games mixed up a bit. Might have been the head knocks I got throughout my career. We're going to get into an NRL update. Bronson Cherry, well, could leave the Bulldogs in a player swap. We noticed on Magic Round weekend, Gus Gould was seen, and it's no secret, Bailey Haywood, he's been under the pump a little bit in the number 9 jersey at the Bulldogs.
3: Sam Verrills?
1: Sam Verrills, sorry, yeah.
3: Titans.
1: Yeah, Titans, yeah. Sam Verrills was snapped having a coffee with Gus Gould. Gus wasn't happy about it, but what do you make of that, Birdie?
2: I think... Well, if there's talk about Bronson Cherry coming to the Titans, I think that's probably the weakest positional group for the club is their outside backs. Yep. And having another strike player out there, a big, strong, fast man, could be good for the club.
1: Well, Ovikan Pereira left, and he was their genuine, like, strike speed. You know, he averages a try a game in his career. I think he's played like 54 games, scored 55 tries or something. It's ridiculous, his strike rate. But they lose him, and they lose that, you know, out and out try scorer. Jojo Fifita, I thought he'd sort of offer a little bit more this year, but I guess the team not going as well probably mightn't have allowed him to sort of, you know, to be at his best. But he's got his Origin debut this week, so might build his confidence up for sure. But yeah, I don't mind this swap, to be honest. Sam Verrills, he probably hasn't played his best footy at the Titans, I would say. Like, he came up, you know, there's a lot of hype around the move from Roosters up to the Titans. He came up, had a shoulder injury, was sort of in and out of the team a bit, and yeah, it looks like they've made their decision. They've told him they're not going to re-sign him beyond this year. And Oliver Pascoe, he's jumping out of his skin. It looks like they've got all their they're backing him to wear the number 9 jersey moving forward.
2: Well, it's difficult for Verrills as well, coming in away from a team that's so successful and dominant. And it's such a strong club in the NRL, winning comps. And then coming to a struggling team like the Titans, I guess people have tried to rely on him, I guess, or they thought that was going to be the be-all and end-all. It's tough for him as well, but, we'll see what happens.
1: Mate, rugby league, well, it's in a good spot. Magic Round, it broke multiple records for its biggest year to date, and it's now the most-watched Magic Round of all time. Record smashed this year with 148,661 total attendees at Suncorp, raising the sold-out sign 3 days during the weekend. They had the Women's State of Origin attracting just under 24,000 fans. The NRL app, well, its website held 2.15 million users across the weekend with 11.3 million match centre views. Alongside those numbers were 50.5 million total page views across the website. Australian viewership, 15% up, telling 6.5 million across the weekend. I mean, there's a lot of, there's a couple of ways to look at this, Birdie. There's a lot of people complaining about stuff in the NRL, and I get it. The six again rule, it's shaken the game up, it's changed the game a lot. But the fact that a lot of people are complaining, it means they're passionate and they love the game. So a lot of people are watching it. And when errors are made, and
2: there was some errors.
1: What about the Damien Cook try? Did you see that where he kicked the ball out?
2: Kicked the ball out of his hands.
1: Man, he didn't have possession of the ball. He kicked the ball. That's a try every day of the week.
2: I think for the fans, they were frustrated before when refs were getting the decisions wrong, and so they brought in the bunker. And everyone thinks that it's just going to be click your fingers and everything's better.
1: Mm.
2: Rugby league's such a grey game. There's so many grey decisions where there isn't black and white. There is no right and wrong. It's perception and things like that. It's hard, but you just expect the people who are in charge of making the right decisions to make the right decisions. It's not. So it is frustrating for the fans. It makes it very hard to watch sometimes.
1: I just wonder, and maybe someone can text in if they believed it wasn't a try, but did any of our listeners, did any of you think that Damien Cook try wasn't a try? Because, I've watched this game for 46 years, since I can remember.
2: It almost looks simultaneous contact on the ball. So.
1: And he kicked the ball. He didn't hit his hands. And Tyo was devastated. You could see he knew he'd screwed up.
2: Yeah.
1: He got wrong-footed by the bounce of the ball. Cook came through, towed the ball through. Changes the whole landscape of that game. And those decisions are critical. It happened at Parramatta a couple of weeks ago against the Warriors. I think there was a tackle on a kicker, I think it was. They were penalised. They went down and scored. And it sort of changed the whole... the whole energy of that game shifted in that moment. And I guess the hard thing for me is back in the day when the bunker was there, Luke Patton was in there, and I'm not sure if they've got an ex-player in there sort of trying to help people understand, because by the letter of the law, maybe it is a...
2: That's what I said. It's very grey.
1: Yeah.
2: And they want things to be black and white. They want the block shape. If you obstruct a player, but was that player going to get there?
1: Like, yeah, never.
2: There's no common sense.
1: Mm.
2: And sometimes... Common sense, which doesn't make sense that rugby league players would have more knowledge of common sense. but maybe they need a player in there. Maybe they need someone in there to take the pressure off the referees, because they've never been out there
1: No.
2: In in the competition to understand the bounce of the ball and certain aspects.
1: What do you think about touch judges?
2: Oh, do they do anything?
1: Well, what's been frustrating me of late is touch judges coming onto the field and getting in the way of players on the field. Like Ruben Garrick nearly ran into one trying to back up to score a try the other week on the weekend when Greg Margie went down the left touchline, ran about 40 metres. Titans players are trying to run back onside. He was about 10 metres inside the field to play the touch. He runs onto the field and yells at the players making the tackle to get off him. Like, no one's listening to him anyway. And then he's trying to back off the field and a Titans player trying to get back onside to defend when they're under pressure, and he has to avoid a touch judge who shouldn't be anywhere near the player and should be on the other side of the touchline.
2: Yeah, well, I guess they have their role to come in and try to control the speed of the ruck. Now they've gone back to the refs, being one ref. But they're just passengers out there, really, to be honest.
1: We got a text here from the Suncorp Opeline is on again. Roland from on the Suncorp Opeline. Hey. Roland, how are you?
19: Good, Matty. How you going, Bertie? Good. I was just listening to you while I was working, and you asked a question about Preston as a dog supporter. I've got to be honest, I don't see anything wrong with him or anything he's done wrong, but I think he's definitely on the out of the club, especially since he signed with the Perth Bears. Mm. Everything's sort of gone downhill for him. Not saying as a player or as skill set or anything like that. And I know you're not big on social media, but I follow five different forums of dogs on Facebook and Instagram. Yep. And I've got to tell you, all the bad stuff stopped, the stuff that, all the stupid stuff that people were saying and, some of the stupid violent comments and jokes we're talking about. But the one thing that is coming out, and a lot of people are saying, is that, and I don't know if it's true, but it might be worth the interview and ask the question, that Cameron Ciraldo seems to have lost the dressing room.
1: Right. Yeah, it's a tough place for a coach.
19: It is. And I'm not having a go at Ciro, but it's just, like, I'm a dog supporter. Preston's done nothing wrong, but as I say, teams have gone backwards since he signed with the Bears. And not, as I say, just, how he's being used and whether they, they're trying to bring someone else in because he's not going to be there next year or whatever the attitude is. I mean, my attitude is, as a player, that's the team, that's who's here and now, and that's who's doing the job for you. Forget about next year. Focus on this year.
1: Yeah. Yeah, well, when you got a team, the quality of, and a team that went as well as it did last year, and you start shifting things. Like Jacob Preston, they moved him from the right to the left 2 weeks ago. I was shocked because he's on that right edge.
2: Of a change, mate.
1: No, it's not. But when you've got a player the one positive that they had was Jacob Preston on the right side of the field, and they move him over to the left. They got beat that game. He did score a try last week against the Sharks.
2: Maybe they have more confidence in moving him than someone else there.
1: Yeah, right.
2: There's no negatives and positives you can take from every move.
1: You played with Ciro, didn't you, at the Sharks?
2: I played with Ciro at the Sharks. Yeah, he's a mate of mine. I would be very shocked if it had anything to do with the signing. Coincidences happen all the time in rugby league. Mm. I think it may be just one of those things.
1: Yeah, right. We've also got Dasha on the Suncorp Open Line. Dasha, welcome to Sports Day. What do you got for us?
20: G'day, fellas. Bertie, good to hear your voice, mate.
2: Can you hear it?
20: You're talking just before. Yeah. Believe me, I can hear it. Because I drive a truck and I've just finished work and I was just jumped in the car and you're talking about the fans being passionate and things that aren't so good, the six again and etc. The game when you were playing, and also you, Matt, it's completely different now. And you cut me off the other week, Matt, when I said I'm not a fan of. I think he's just a bean counter, the bloke running the game.
1: Yep.
20: And all the rule changes that he has brought in have changed the fabric of the game. Mm. It's just touch footy now, sort of thing.
1: Yeah.
20: And they just focus on the defence, smashing the defence with the six again. They don't punish the attacking side if they walk off the mark or, you know what I mean?
1: Yeah.
20: And like one of the biggest rule changes is this bench, where there's six players on the bench now. And it just shows, that the forwards in particular are nothing like what you used to be, Greg. And also, I'm not blowing smoke up here. I'm talking about the blokes who were in the back row for Cronulla when they won their first comp. You know, Luke Lewis and Wade Graham. You know, like, the blokes who are forwards now, they're just big bodies, and the interchange has ruined the game where you don't have a lot of little blokes who, like, they're the two extra blokes primarily, in case a halfback goes down. Whereas when you were playing, Greg, if one of the halves went down, you could go from second row to lock into the halves, the same way Luke Lewis or Wade Graham could.
2: There's players like that as well. Now you got like Cam Murray's and Victor Radley's. These sort of players are, I guess, adjustable into those sort of positions. I just don't think every team has the luxury of those sort of players. They're sort of few and far between, the utility style player. It is tough. I think I'm with you, mate. The game is changing. Mate, I'm more shitty on the penalties than anything else.
3: Six I games. Find that,
2: Well, it's more the contact penalties. That frustrate me. This the six against, the least of my worries. There's the contact penalties where someone's got accidental head clash or they're the things that frustrate me, because, you know, hip drops. No one intends to go in and drop their hips on someone. It's just a complete accident. So how to make accidents disappear would be a great thing in any walk of life. But in rugby league, they just happen.
1: Yeah, it's a contact sport. You're going to have incidents that, it happens. Thanks for the call, Dasha. And, Peter Volandis, he is a bean counter. He's a good one. He counts a lot of beans for the NRL. He's making them some money. But, there are some
2: horse racing, mate.
1: Some aspects of the game, they've certainly changed. There's no question about it. We're going to take a break and come back. And, we've got plenty of texts. We might get into a few more of those. And we've got plenty more time with Birdie before we wrap this show up.
0: 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We'll be back in a moment.
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22: M5 Reesman, eastbound crash, lane 1 taken out, approaching the River Road. Kemps Creek, earlier crash affecting both ways. Elizabeth Drive near Western Road. 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I'm Jeff Wallace. That's our traffic on 2SM 1269.
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8: The one with Nate, where he got you, Mel had a bit of a crack in the press of saying you deserve an Oscar and you've been watching the Soccer World Cup. What do you make of that?
2: Mel said that. I've been watching the Soccer World Cup and I deserve an Oscar. Oh, well, he's welcome to pull a jersey on and come out and run at me, but I don't care.
1: Some of the best Greg Bird you'll ever hear. Welcome back to Sports. All thanks to Australian Made. Look for the green gold kangaroo logo and buy Australians. Now, this has come from Daniel from Prairie Wood, our smartest listener. He says, Rat and Birdie. I used to love to hate Birdie when Origin time would roll around. Hoping you'd be selected in the Queenslander would punch the seven chains of proverbial out of you. But nothing but respect for how hard you played the game. PS, my favourite Bird moment was a post an Origin game and mum winning and criticised him for his theatrics to coerce the referee to penalise the Maroons. When asked post-game, Birdie told the reporter, Mel can run at me. Oh, mate.
2: It's
1: Mel Meninga.
2: Yeah.
1: What are you thinking of that?
2: I'd bend my back and go through him. what happened is I won my first Origin series. I'd had about 10 VBs in the sheds. And then I come out and I was getting off the team bus to go into the hotel and have some more VBs. And he bailed me up and asked the question. And I was obviously filibustering for a second because I didn't know what to say. Yeah. I repeated his question back to him and then, just said he could run at me. Everyone had a laugh about it. That was all it was intended for.
1: Dan from the Gold, he says, boys, make no mistake, Verrills wants out of the Titans ASAP. The relationship between him and Tino isn't great. He feels he's stitched up with how the Titans play. And I understand, imagine it's third or fourth tackle and your backline has a nice shape and has a chance to threaten, and then the skipper calls for the ball so he can do some dumb 360 hit up so he can try and get a spinning offload. I'd want out too, Dan from the Guardian. Well, it's interesting, Dan. I mean, Tino certainly has a crack for the Titans. There's no question about it. And there's probably been years when they haven't had the players to do anything else other than maybe give him the ball and let him charge into the line and try to create something. But
2: I don't think they're doing enough of that individual players going through the middle, 360 hit up, try and get an offload. I think it's too much sideline to sideline. I don't think there's, which plays into what I was saying before. It's not just about defence. It's about beating down your opposition and using those forwards as battering rams. And mate, they've got the cattle there to do that in the middle. I think they should be doing more of that stuff, but each to their own.
1: Yeah, I agree with everything your last caller said. Get rid of the 60 gains. It's changed the style of the game. It's probably brought the smaller player back into the game, Birdie. Would you agree? Like, the speed of the game.
2: I just don't think the referees are accountable.
1: No, they're not.
2: Like, if you got a referee and said, would you blow a penalty if there was an opportunity to blow a penalty for that? They'd say, no, that's not quite a penalty. But that's not the way it should be. It should be used for replicate a penalty. It's just too many of them.
1: Six gains are worse than a penalty. Because a penalty,
2: you don't know what happened.
1: Well, with the penalty, though, Birdie, you get a spell, you get 15, 20 seconds, you take a breath, the set starts again, yes. But when that continual, like when they tackle on 10, 12, 14, 15 tackles in a row, that just saps it. That would sap the energy out of the middle forward. So like, there's no question about it in the edges. Like it's tough.
2: It's tough. And yeah, but my thing is more the whether it's right or wrong. Like whether that penalty is right or wrong. The ref, if the ref had money in the game, he could literally choose who wins with those because they happen so fast and no one knows what the hell they're for.
1: Well,
2: not that I'm saying that the refs have money in the game.
1: No.
2: Sometimes it looks that way.
1: Bobby the Sneaky Croc in Townsville, he said, here you go, Rat, here's a conspiracy theory. Volandis gets the broadcast deal and the broadcaster enraptures about the speed of the game, the change to the game. After the deal's done, we wind back to some of the more contentious issues.
3: Oh, it could be.
1: I mean, they're so big on the ball in play, Birdie. But well, I feel
2: it
1: like...
2: It's gone up so much. I mean, when we played, we... When they discussed all these rule changes and things like that, I think there was about 27 minutes of ball in play. I think that's nearly doubled.
1: Yeah, it has.
2: Yeah, it's nearly doubled. So if they've got more ball in play, I think rugby's like 4 minutes of ball in play for the 80 minutes. But, yeah, mate, how high can you take it? This place is going to die out there.
1: Well, this is the thing, Birdie. And if you look across the park and you look at the players that aren't playing Origin because of injuries. You look at the players that aren't playing for their clubs because of injuries. That comes down to fatigue in the game, speed of the game, and the trade-off of that speed of the game is the top players being injured.
2: Well, they brought in the substitutions and speed the game up to get rid of the big player because they thought impacts were the problem. I don't think they are.
1: No, it's not. Well, we're going to take a break and we're going to come back, and after the break, we are going to wrap up the show.
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29: All right, I'm going to the bar. 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
1: Well, we are back with Sports Day, Birdie and the Rat. Birdie, there's a text that came in, and I just saw it, and I know there's got to be a good one here. Where is it? What is your best stitch-up of Gal? That's from 356.
2: Yeah, we used to live together, me and Gal, back in the early days. We frequented, after games, a bar, Carmen's.
1: Oh, Miranda.
2: he used to give me all the drink cards for the team. I'd get all the boys there, we'd, you know, have a few drinks each. And one night, Gal, I was in a shout with Gal, and I gave him all the drink cards to every player but Gal. And I had a shout with him, and we're getting 4 bourbons at a time. He was paying. I was using drink cards. And we got about a couple of hours
1: in. He hates $1 too, doesn't he?
2: He does hate $1. He probably spent about $200. And then he actually saw me pay with drink cards and lost his mind. That was one of my better ones.
1: I'm sure he remembers that. I'm sure he remembers that, mate. It's something he wouldn't forget.
2: When it comes to money.
1: What's that?
2: He remembers everything when it comes to money, Gazza.
1: I hope some current New South Wales can hear the pain in his voice talking about the losses during that period, Western Sydney Eagle. Yeah, it's funny, Birdie. Like, there's always that talk about Origin and, you know, Queensland get it, New South Wales don't get it, the passion. I said to him the other day and I said, mate, you, Joey, Gus, you know, like Benny Elias, like the passion, like the passion's there. It must frustrate the life.
2: Hey, there's nothing worse, mate.
1: Well, it's been a pleasure having you on the show, Birdie. I've got to say, up the Maroons. We'll see you tomorrow night.
2: Go the Blues.
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5: Good evening, I'm Tasava Brown. $1 million worth of illegal cigarettes and tobacco have been seized in northern New South Wales. Police pulled over a ute at Moree, allegedly finding nearly 500,000 cigarettes and 11 garbage bags carrying 60 kilos of dried tobacco leaf. Two men aged 18 and 19 have been charged. Assistant Treasurer Dan Molino has defended the government's move to make changes to capital gains tax. He says it's introduced a more equal and neutral playing field. But opposition leader Angus Taylor claims the government has failed big time.
6: Labor's not only exceeding their own migration targets every year, they're not even meeting their housing targets. They're about 70,000 houses a year under their targets. And people wonder why young Australians can't get into a home.
5: A Sydney man accused of murdering a woman and two children had allegedly been planning the attack for more than 4 months. Police allege the 47-year-old MD Showman Ahmed called 000 himself to report the alleged triple murder at the Campbelltown home. The victims were allegedly stabbed at the family home. More fuel is on its way to Australia. The federal government has secured 3 cargo ships of jet fuel from China, and Qantas has welcomed the news. The government has successfully negotiated with key trading partners to boost our supply. China is sending 600,000 barrels of fuel and almost 40,000 tonnes of agricultural-grade urea fertiliser. Two young boys and their mother have died with their father to remain behind bars in Sydney. Premier Chris Minns says it feels like progress is agonisingly slow when it comes to tackling domestic violence.
7: It continues to happen in New South Wales, and every time it happens you realise that a family's been ripped apart by a shocking and violent crime.
5: US President Donald Trump says he is holding off on a military strike on Iran that had been planned for today. Serious negotiations are underway. Mr. Trump says they are close to reaching a deal to end the war.
8: Our military is the greatest military anywhere in the world. I just left China, and I will say President Xi was very, very complimentary of our military. He was amazed, actually, at our military. We have the greatest military in the world. We're not going to let Iran have a nuclear weapon, so I was called by these three countries plus others, and they're dealing directly with our people and right now Iran.
5: A former Brisbane GP will face court next month after being charged with 148 counts of rape and sexual assault involving 15 women. An investigation was launched by Queensland Police after a number of women gave information to officers last year. He had been working at a Tarragindi clinic. Queensland free flu vaccination program has been expanded to add the free nasal spray flu vaccine. Minister for Health Tim Nicholls says it'll be a game changer.
9: The government is delivering the largest, most comprehensive free flu vaccination.

0: education program in the country, a $31 million program. And in an Australian first, we introduced the nasal spray for those who might have hesitancy about a needle vaccine for children aged 2 to 5.
1: Torrential rain and flash flooding have hit parts of the Gold Coast and northern New South Wales, as well as hinterland areas in the southeast. Some areas received a month's worth of rain in just one day, and locals say they weren't adequately warned by the Bureau. And former Governor-General and Anglican Bishop Peter Hollingworth has died aged 91. In sport, Josh Hannay's rebuild has taken a major hit, with floodwaters forcing the Titans out of their Gold Coast training base. Phil Gould has raised concerns about the balance of Laurie Daly's New South Wales squad ahead of the opener in Sydney. He believes the Blues lack the back row depth of Queensland. Aussie tennis star Alex de Minaur has stunned his opponent at the Hamburg Open. He's also snapped a 3-match losing streak and is set to face Spain for a place in the quarterfinals. To finance, one Australian dollar is buying 71.16 US cents. 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Partly cloudy with a chance of showers and southwesterly winds. A marine wind warning is current. Temperatures are ranging from 12 to 20 degrees in the city, 9 to 20 in the west. Looking further ahead, partly cloudy with possible showers on Thursday, Friday and Saturday. That's the latest 2SM News. I'm Tasava Brown.
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3: Oh, a very good evening to you, Nightliners. Welcome to another huge Tuesday night on the Nightline. We're broadcasting from Newcastle's 2HD and right across the Super Radio Network to find you wherever you are in this great, beautiful country of ours. A little bit soggy out there for some. We're going to keep you up to date with the weather too and all those flood warnings you can find out right here tonight. Great to have your company tonight. Of course. Hey, our big question tonight, your view, budgets. Not the country's budget, your budget. Because let's be honest, the cost of everyday living just keeps climbing. Groceries, fuel, power bills, it all adds up. So tonight, we want to hear from you. And I say we, me and the rest of the Nightliners, we want to hear from you. What are your best money-saving tricks? Could be grocery tips. Got a whole lot of those the other day. Also, what's become too expensive for you to justify? And what old school habits are making a comeback in your household to save money? Come on, let's help the rest of the Nightliners out. And me too, I need some help. The treasure chest game, what about? I'm going to tell you just after 8:30 Australian Eastern Standard Time tonight. In about 25 minutes' time, we'll kick it off with a very, very difficult hint, I promise you. Great price to win too. 9:10 p.m. tonight, we've got Anne and Renata from Frightfully Good Ghost Stories back. Now, they're not here in person, okay? We've just have to talk to them over the phone. That means you can't ring in and talk to them. But they'll be back in person. Pretty sure next week they're over in New Zealand with a big group of ghost hunters. We'll find out what's going on there. But tonight, we're talking about somewhere a lot closer to home, the old Geelong Jail. Executions, ghost sightings, dark history and chilling paranormal stories all there before we open the phone lines to your own spooky experiences tonight, 9:10 p.m. And at 10:30, Crevo returns for another Antique Corner. And tonight, we're diving into the world of tin toy collectibles. You know, those old wind-up, tucked-away things. So they're usually tucked away in sheds, you know, the little wind-up toys, all those sorts of things. If you've got one tucked away in a shed somewhere or in an attic or an old box, could be worth a lot of money. Now, there's one way to bust the budget. You might be able to do it. All right, as I said, treasure chest competition tonight. We've got cat news, strange news from all around the world, and another edition of the Nightline Bedtime Story with clues just after 10 p.m. So settle in wherever you are. This is your Nightline right now, and the phone lines are open now, 13 12 69. Let's get into it.

0: Oh, there's one from the late 70s. Rod Stewart, Tonight's the Night. Do you know what? I remember my mum not letting me play that song. She did. She was like, inappropriate for a young girl. I was very young. Don't know if it just come out, but I have that. There was that one and there was the Pointer Sisters' Slow Hand. How tame those songs are today, am I right? Hello, Andrew, you've got a surprise for me. Oh, hang on a minute, Andrew. Oh, we got you now. Sorry, we got you on the wrong one. Alice, there you are.
1: Hi, how are you?
0: Fabulous, now you're here.
1: It's a trifecta for you and me.
0: I know, I'll be in trouble. People will start talking.
1: No, like Sunday, Monday, Tuesday. Yes,
0: true, darling.
1: Now, it's not a surprise, but I want to ask you two things, okay?
0: Okay.
1: I know you're into plants, right?
0: Yes, I am.
1: But why is aloe vera good for the skin?
0: Aloe vera, it's sap. It's a gel-like substance inside, and it has a very strong anti-inflammatory properties, and it also, because it is a thick gel, it actually seals the skin. That's what it does.
1: Yep.
0: So, and that's okay. that can be, but the skin can still breathe under it. So it's just
1: that's a good question, isn't it?
0: It's a great question. Thanks for asking.
1: Now, have you ever heard of a product called Manjaro?
0: A product?
1: Yep.
0: Yes, I have. It is a weight loss injection. Yes.
1: Oh, wow. It's expensive, isn't it?
0: It is very expensive if you don't have a pre-existing condition. I think you have to have diabetes of a certain type.
1: No, you don't have to.
0: No, to get it cheaper.
1: Yep.
0: Yep.
1: I'm looking to do it, right?
0: Okay.
1: And I rang up the chemist today.
0: Mm-hmm.
1: And just the lower dose, $300, Sherilyn.
0: Yeah. And that's that's a month?
1: Yeah.
0: Right, yeah.
1: That's really expensive, isn't it?
0: Well, it is. I think it's coming down soon. Or isn't there's another one? There's a few different brands. I'd say have a chat to you, because you need a prescription. You can't just get it off the chemist.
1: No, I've got a prescription from my doctor.
0: Oh, you do? Okay.
1: But it's a private one.
0: Yes, because that means that you don't have a pre-existing condition. So it's either, I know in the stories I've done, so it's if you've got one of the conditions that they'll let you have it, then you get it cheaper. You get it on the PBS, the prescription thing. If not, it's a private prescription because it's not approved for just straight out weight loss.
1: Yeah, but it's expensive, isn't it? Really?
0: It is because, well, that now you can see why other drugs, it's pretty good the way they're subsidised. But apparently it's going, there's talk about one of them being subsidised soon, I think.
1: That's great. Okay, I thought I might give you a different topic. That's why I wanted to surprise you.
0: Thank you. You surprised
1: Thanks,
0: me.
1: Chairman.
0: All right,
1: bye.
0: Cheers, Andrew. Yeah, they are expensive, aren't they? And also there are, not fake, but there are injections that are starting to flood the market on the black market. Please don't be tempted. Apparently they're very cheap. You don't know what's in them. I'll go dig up that story. We shared that on Sunday. Your health is not worth it at all. Not at all. All right, tonight Australia is reflecting on the death of one of the country's most complicated and controversial figures. Former Governor General and Anglican Bishop Peter Hollingworth has passed away at the age of 91. And for many Australians, hearing his name immediately brings two very different legacies into focus at the same time. Because before the controversy that ultimately defined his public downfall, Peter Hollingworth was once regarded as one of Australia's most respected voices on poverty, social justice and disadvantage. He was born in Adelaide in 1935 and ordained as an Anglican priest in 1960. Hollingworth spent decades working with the Brotherhood of St. Lawrence, becoming nationally recognised for advocating for vulnerable Australians and also challenging inequality long before those conversations became politically favourable. He was named Australian of the Year in 1991 and he became the Archbishop of Brisbane. And in 2001, he was appointed Australia's 23rd Governor General. Now, at the time, many people saw him as a compassionate moral figure entering one of the nation's highest offices. But history remembers public figures in full, not in fragments. And Peter Hollingworth's career became permanently overshadowed by findings relating to his handling of child sexual abuse cases within the Anglican Church during the 1990s. An inquiry later found he failed to remove abusive priests from ministry despite knowing children had been harmed. The public pressure that followed became overwhelming. In 2003, amid mounting controversy and questions about his ability to continue in the role with authority and trust, Hollingworth resigned as Governor General. And honestly, it does make stories like this so difficult because Australians are often uncomfortable sitting with that contradiction. We prefer heroes or villains, simple endings, clean reputations, but real lives are rarely ever that tidy. Peter Hollingworth's story became one of those profoundly uncomfortable Australian public stories where achievement, service, failure, institutional culture and moral accountability collided all at once. And perhaps what also changed Australia permanently during those years was the broader national understanding of institutionalised abuse itself. For decades, churches, schools and major institutions were often protected by silence, hierarchy and public deference. Then slowly, painfully, survivor voices forced this country to confront truths that many institutions had failed to face honestly. In 2016, Hollingworth appeared before the Royal Commission into Institutionalised Responses to Child Sexual Abuse, where he apologised to survivors and acknowledged serious failures in judgment. For many Australians, though, the damage associated with those decisions remained inseparable from his public legacy. And that leaves the country tonight reflecting on a question we increasingly wrestle with in modern public life. How do we remember people whose lives contain both significant contribution and serious failure? Can both truths exist at once? Because history rarely gives us completely uncomplicated figures. And if you did need some support tonight on this news, Lifeline is there, of course, for you 24 hours a day, 13 11 14 and 1800 RESPECT, 1-800-737-732. 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And if you'd like to send an email tonight, Of course you can. 2sm.com.au. I'm Sherilyn Darcy. Now, we're going to repeat the stars tonight in a few minutes' time. So if you missed them last night, because a few people did, we'll have the stars with Kim Tennant straight after this break.
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0: Let's have a look at what's written in the stars. It's time for Your Stars with Kim Tennant from Pandora Moon. What should we all be watching out for in the cosmos this week, Kim?
1: Okay, so the energy this week comes off the back of yesterday's new moon. So we're going to feel quite introspective and fairly quiet for the first few days of the week. But there's a lot of change going on with several planets moving signs. So this is going to reflect on the general theme of the week also.
0: Okay, so that general theme is just slowing down a bit, looking inside, maybe a bit of journaling, a little slowing down?
1: Yeah, absolutely. And then we can look forward to some change after that.
0: All right. Well, let's get ourselves prepared. Can we please have the stars for everybody in the zodiac?
1: You can. Okay, Aries, new beginnings around money and how you earn it surface this week. New opportunities on the job front are possible. Taurus, this is a week to focus on new ways of looking after your health. Join a gym, take a yoga class, or book a massage. Gemini, take some time for introspection over the coming days. Guidance comes when you sit and listen to your inner voice. 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Leo, career opportunities are strong now. 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Virgo, if you've been thinking of a sea change, now is the time to give it careful consideration. 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Libra, change is coming. Be ready to deepen a close relationship in order to take it to the next level. Scorpio, if you feel like your relationships have been a bit stagnant lately, get ready for a fresh start. Use the energy to breathe new life into an old connection. Sagittarius, alternative health practices may become a focus this week. See a naturopath or a kinesiologist to bring balance back to your body. Capricorn, having fun is the name of the game over the coming days. Make sure to take the time to do something that you love. Aquarius, this week may reveal something about those that came before you. Take the time to discover something new about your ancestry. And Pisces, communicating from the heart is the theme for this week. Nurturing others with your words will have a positive impact. And that's the stars for this week.
0: Thank you, Kim. Always lots in there for all of us. Got me thinking. Hopefully the Nightliners too. Look forward to having a chat with you again next week.
1: Thank you. See you then.
0: That's Your Stars with Kim Tennant from Pandora's Moon. Jump on over to the internet, pandorasmoon.com, to find out more about the stars and actually chat with Kim directly. It's a moment to pause, reflect and, you know, move forward with a little bit more clarity, I think. It's getting chilly. I think I wouldn't mind retreating a bit this week, I tell you what. 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

0: This is 1269.
1: And we've also been talking about aloe vera. One of our other callers brought it up. Michael, have you got some tips for us?
2: Yes. This is beauty. The first house I mortgaged my life away for had an enclosed veranda on the front, which I had shade cloth. And I know you love your plants.
1: Oh, yes.
2: And it was beautiful because we live in the central west in the frost, and that beautiful propagating plants and having indoor plants and on this veranda. Somebody gave me some aloe vera, and it really grew well, so it needed to be propagated. And my father used to come over. He's passed away now, and he used to go to theological school. And I was repotting this aloe vera, and a lady friend of mine walked past. She's getting aged now, and she said, "What are you doing?" I said, "I'm repotting my aloe vera." And she said, "That's very good for you, you know." I said, "Yeah, I've heard it's good for you. Why is it, Deborah?" And she said, "Because they anointed with Jesus after he died, and look what happened to him. He came back to life. So that's how good it is for you."
1: is that a biblical story? I don't know. I'm Googling aloe vera. So they used it to anoint Jesus after he...
2: Yes.
1: Okay, I know there's a lot of herbs.
2: Off the cross, she said, it must be pretty good because they anointed it.
1: Yes,
2: yes. Come back to life 3 days later.
1: Yes, I've given it the old Google, and I have found the Bible verse, and it is in there. It is actually in the Bible, and it says a mixture... It says that somebody visited him at night, bringing a mixture of myrrh and aloe, mixing about 75 pounds. Wow, that's a lot. They took Jesus' body and wrapped it in linen cloths with the fragrant spices according to Jewish burial custom. Yes. She's right. Well.
2: I've actually got a candle of myrrh.
1: It's beautiful. It smells gorgeous, doesn't it?
2: Oh, I thought it was something made up, but no, it's real.
1: Yeah, it is. It absolutely is. Yeah, and aloe is real. Well, I thought you were going to say to me, because I've heard a lot of ladies put it on their face, on their skin, instead of using moisturiser. It's very sticky, but it's very like a nighttime cream Make sure you test at home before you start doing these things, because anyone can be allergic to things. But
2: I don't do that.
1: No.
2: It's a very good conversation point, though.
1: It's a vent. I tell you what, I reckon you could win a pint on this one, or you'd definitely win at trivia. For sure, Michael. Wow, yes. Thank you for bringing that to us.
2: Yes, it was just a good point of interest. Like I said, that lady's friend, she's 69 years of age at the moment. Turned 69 the other day.
1: Okay.
2: And that has stuck with me ever since. And I keep reminding her about that because she said it so dryly.
1: Did she? I can imagine.
2: It's very good for you, she said.
1: Oh, goodness. Yeah, and I found another little line here. It said, it was myrrh and aloe was used to show very deep honour to the deceased. That's what it was about. So,
2: all right.
1: Yeah. Well, there we are. Now we know, Michael. Thank you.
2: Yeah, so we're much better.
1: We're much better for it.
2: For our common sense, we can go to trivia nights now.
1: We can go to trivia nights. We can win that one. You and I will be fine.
2: No problem.
1: Michael, thanks a lot for your call. Geez, that's interesting, isn't it? Now, I love botanical history, and I hadn't heard that one before. See what you can learn on the Nightline? All sorts of things. We have got Jennifer said, I've got an aloe plant, and it looks like it's half dead. It's all yellow and floppy. Am I watering it enough? No. Oh, Jenny, stop. When aloe plants go yellow and they're floppy, usually it's you're watering them too much. So they've got soggy feet. They also prefer to be in like a cacti or succulent potting mix, or a potting mix that's mixed up with some vermiculite or something like that, one of those volcanic rocks, so that they get lots of aeration. You've got to understand they're a succulent, so they draw in all that water, and that's why they're nice and juicy, because they've got all the water in there, so they don't need heaps of watering. They're actually really drought tolerant, and they need a really bright location, lots of sunlight. I always say at least 6 hours. They can do good with indirect light, They don't like harsh, prolonged sort of afternoon sun scorching them at all, but indirect bright light and sunlight, yep. There's, and as Michael just said, he had a shade house that would have been good with a bit of the sun there. So that is definitely what they need. And to reproduce them, little pups, they sort of grow out the bottom. You just pull them off or cut them off with a little sharp knife and then stick them in another pot and off you go again. Aloe vera. Why are we talking gardening so early in the week? I don't know. You get it out of me every now and then, don't you? Escape Pina Colada by Rupert Holmes. A little bit of afternoon fun.

0: I have to make sure I've got the microphone turned off because I'm singing along. Come on, I know you were Nightliner. We've got some emails in about the cost of living. Karen's in Maitland. Hello, Karen. She says the cost of living has completely changed the way our family shops. We used to duck into the supermarket every second day and just grab whatever we felt like, but now we plan everything down to the dollar. I've gone back to writing a proper shopping list and cooking meals that can stretch over two nights. One of the biggest changes has been buying basics like rice, pasta and tinned tomatoes in bulk when they're on special. My grandmother used to do that and I used to laugh at her pantry shelves, but now I understand why she did it. Nothing gets wasted anymore. Yes, Karen. And Ray's on the line. Ray is also... Have you got some saving money tips there for us, Ray?
1: G'day, Cheryl. And how are you tonight?
0: Yeah, I'm pretty good now. You're here. Well, I'm looking for some tips to save money for all of us.
1: Yeah, before I do that...
0: Yep.
1: Thank you for Sunday, mate. Like you, you sounded like you had a really hard day Sunday. I mean, that's long gone now. But you're always good. You're always upbeat. You're always bubbly, mate. So, and you stuck up for me, and I felt really bad because the bloke that come in, we were talking about the oil being capped in and around Australia. Right?
0: Oh, yes, the cap wells, yep. Mm-hmm.
1: Yeah, well, Eddie the expert, I know he's...
0: Don't mention their names, it's all right, yeah.
1: Yeah, no, it's cool, no, I won't do that. Yep. Eddie the expert, right, that's good enough. I always thought he was a good bloke for a Labor voter, right? Anyhow, you sort of stuck up for me. I felt really bad, eh? So anyhow...
0: Oh, right, it's okay. I think the problem is, and we'll just leave it at this, but I think the problem is that sometimes when people are very passionate about different subjects, they get mixed up with what's an opinion and what's fact and what's legal as well. And, you know, I'm open to everybody's opinion. I know that a lot of people couldn't quite accept that because they feel that, but because I couldn't go into certain areas, of course, because things are before the court at the moment. And the other thing is we've got time restraints here, and also, no, you can't swear even, it wasn't you, I know, you can't swear even if you want to spell it out. So we had a few things like that, and I think, as I said, I know people think the show's driven sometimes when I'm bringing in those little boundaries that we've got to adhere to here for lots of different reasons, and they think that that's driven by opinion, and it definitely is not. It's driven by format, by the law and by our time constraints as well. That's all it is. But Ray, thank you. But let's talk about saving money now.
1: Yeah, I'll make it real easy, mate. You go nowhere and you have no fun when you get there.
0: Oh, right? Come on, Ray.
1: That's pretty much what the so-and-sos want us to do. But what people also don't realise is they peek into our bank accounts. That's supposed to be against the law. Right? Because everything's electronic now. The ATO can look at they can look at your bank accounts. And I feel really, really, really sad for the working poor, you know what I mean? They're working their bum off and they're getting nowhere because of the cost of everything. And it's all oil-based. Mm. And that was what the conversation started with basically the other day. Like, you know, everything starts with oil, primary, secondary and tertiary.
0: Well, it does,
1: Like, and it's unreal and, like, you know, anyhow. Righto, mate, well, I'll leave you be, eh? Thanks a heap.
0: Always, Ray. You're always welcome. All right.
1: Have a nice night.
0: You too, Ray. All right, Jeannie. Jeannie's going to talk about aloe vera. Watch out. Hello, Jeannie.
2: Oh, hello, Sharon. I have it's my nephew's aloe vera at the back near the doghouse.
0: Yeah.
2: And they're not into plants and was just gone to ruins, and I looked after it. I looked after it in the summertime, and when I'm going out to the laundry, I check to see if it's going. It's got some nice plain, red things on the flowers and that.
0: Oh, yes, the flowers, they look like little aliens, don't they? So it's like a big stem with a little burst of red flowers usually on the ends.
2: Yes,
0: yeah, pretty.
2: I like looking after, you know, they're not much in the gardening, my nephew and his partner. So I took over it. I've been looking after it.
0: Well done, Jeannie.
2: It's gotten really big and wonderful.
0: That's so good.
2: And when he goes out to whippersnip, he only whippersnips. I always say, just be careful you don't knock any plants off.
0: No.
2: Whippersnipping around there because it's grown really nice.
0: Mm-hmm.
2: and I look after it all the time. And I thought if I got a couple extra pots, I might cut them off the bottom and put them in a couple of pots and put them around the front.
0: Yeah, because they grow. Jenny, they grow really, really well like that. The little pups—that's what they call them. So you'll see the little tiny ones coming up around the edge, and just get a sharp little, you know, a paring knife, like a little, if you've got a little garden knife, and just cut them. Yeah. And you can get, ease them out sometimes. Just give them a little cut, stick them in, and off they go. They're really hardy.
2: I do. And I've got a big cactus. I've got a couple of big cactuses too with lots of all these spiky little things. And they come out in pink flowers.
0: Oh, my. That's...
2: And the dogs won't go near them because they know they're pretty spiky.
0: You're like, don't hurt us, Jeannie, no.
2: They won't go near.
0: Oh, dear, oh dear.
2: I've got one around the front and
0: have you?
2: One on my white table sitting, and I've got a couple of ones on my old, I've got an old one of those old singing wash, sewing machines.
0: Oh, yes.
2: Yes,
0: and I've got one
2: sitting on top of that.
0: Hey, Jeannie, before you go, my daughter gave me this tip years ago because she loves houseplants. If you need to repot a spiky cactus, you get bubble wrap. But and the bubble side you stick around the cactus, and then you still have to be careful in case there's really big spikes. And she said if it's a really big spiky one, you just wrap it in a few layers of bubble wrap, and then she said you can just get oven mitts or something like that, and then as well and lift it out. I've done it many times now with the bubble wrap. It works beautifully because it doesn't hurt the cactus, and then you just peel it off the cactus. It's a good tip. That's a good tip, isn't it?
2: Yeah, I know. I will try that because I've got some growing in my pot and it's nearly going to fall out of the pot. So I might do that tomorrow.
0: Yeah, bubble wrap. There you go. Jeannie, don't hurt yourself.
2: Bubble wrap. Yeah, I've got some of that in the cupboard.
0: Well, there we are. Well, let me know how you go.
2: I will, Sharon.
0: All right, Jeannie.
2: Okay, then.
0: You take care, Jeannie. There we are. Oh, I think we've turned into Burke's backyard all of a sudden, haven't we?

0: Oh, that prize parrot, he gets me every time. He gets me every single time. Oh, dear, oh, dear. Okay, where have I hidden the treasure chest tonight, you scurvy dogs? Let's have a look. Okay. Oh, gosh, I'm trying to think of real... Here we go. I know the place and I'm going to try and... I'm looking at my little clues. I'm going, I don't think these clues are hard enough because you nightliners, you're too... Shane, they're too clever, aren't they? They guess too easily. We have to come up with harder clues for all of you. Let me see. Okay, here we go. I'm hidden in a wilderness shaped by glaciers and ancient forests and some of the oldest living landscapes on Earth. That's all you're getting because you lot are just too clever. Phone lines are open now, 13 12 69. You can guess. So that's your first clue, okay? It's a place in Australia. I'm hidden in a wilderness shaped by glaciers, ancient forests, and some of the oldest living landscapes on Earth. Where have I hidden the treasure chest tonight, Nightliners?
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0: Ahoy, Greg.
1: Ahoy there, Sherilyn.
0: All right, hang on, let me get my plank ready because I don't know about, I think I've made it really hard tonight. Do you think I've made it hard tonight?
1: Well, I guess
0: we'll find out. We'll soon find out. Let me just get this plank ready. Greg, where have I hidden the treasure chest tonight?
1: Is the treasure hidden at White Rock?
0: Off you go. No, Greg. Try again later. There you go. There's one scurvy dog tonight. Why am I saying scurvy nights? I don't know. Ahoy there, Rob.
2: Ahoy, Cheryl. How are you going?
0: Pretty good. Now you're here. Okay. Am I going to have to use my plank or not?
2: Oh, I have not.
0: All right. Where have I hidden? Where have I hidden it?
2: I'm going to say Lakes and Clare in Tasmania.
0: No. Bye, Rob. I love doing that. I'm such a mean captain, aren't I? I feel like I should be someone. I want to be a Johnny Depp captain if I'm going to be one. Angela, ahoy. Angela, we've lost you. Oh, no, Angela's gone. Angela, you can ring back if you like. We'll just try and see if you're there. Oh, no, Angela. Angela's already fallen off the plank. You are more than welcome to ring back, Angela, with a quick guess if you like. This is the Nightline. The treasure chest is still nicely hidden with all of my jewels, all of every single one of them. We've got that Supertramp DVD tonight to give away again. That's going to be exciting. Who was it last night who won? Pam. She was so thrilled with it. So thrilled. I was excited too with her excitement. It was very contagious last night. Okay, there is a weather warning out there for everybody. Let's have a look at this one. Millions of Australians are being reminded that after wild weather and heavy rain, the ocean can change very quickly in ways most people never even think about. And authorities are warning beachgoers to be especially cautious this week after record-breaking rainfall across parts of New South Wales and Queensland have increased the likelihood of shark activity along the coast. Now, you do remember earlier this year when we had those, it was awful, those shark attacks that happened earlier, and it was after all that rainfall. So this is it. It's very turbulent out there in the water. So they're putting out this shark warning. Now, when most people hear shark warning, most immediately picture a giant predator suddenly appearing out of nowhere. But what's interesting is how connected sharks are to weather, rivers and broader ecosystems around them. Experts say heavy rainfall changes coastal conditions dramatically. Freshwater runoffs pours into rivers and beaches, carrying nutrients, debris, and bait fish into the ocean, while murky water reduces visibility. And that combination can attract sharks, particularly bull sharks, closer to shore. And it was the bull sharks that were responsible for those attacks earlier this year. So authorities are specifically warning people to be extra cautious around river mouths, harbours and coastal waterways after rain events, because these become natural pathways for marine activity. And honestly, it's another reminder that nature operates as one connected system. Heavy rain in the suburbs doesn't stay in the suburbs. Eventually it reaches creeks, rivers, harbours and the coastline. And suddenly what began as a storm warning becomes an ocean safety warning too. The weather itself has also been unusual. Meteorologists say parts of the country are seeing high unseasonal rainfall for May, with some regions recording more than 200 millimetres overnight. Port Lincoln in South Australia and Mount Isa in Queensland have both recorded unusually high May rainfall figures, while flood warnings remain active across northern New South Wales and southeast Queensland tonight. But what really changes the emotional tone of this story is timing, because this warning comes only days after that very tragic news of the Perth man who was killed by a shark while spearfishing near Rottnest Island in Western Australia, marking the country's second fatal shark attack this year. And every time something like this happens, Australians go through the same complicated emotional cycle, don't we? Fear, respect, and then debate, of course. Some people immediately avoid the water altogether, and others say sharks are simply part of the ocean and humans accept the risk when we enter it. And you know what? Perhaps both things are true at once. But what I want you to do is just be very careful. So these areas, at the moment because of that extra rainfall around there. So this is for parts of, obviously, New South Wales and Queensland where it's been raining a lot. Just be very, very mindful over the next week. For all-

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8: I'm Desava Brown. The Treasurer says changes to capital gains will open up the investment market even further in reply to continuing backlash. But Shadow Treasurer Tim Wilson claims the budget has been built on a house of broken promises. Jim Chalmers says people will invest, not just looking for tax breaks.
9: Over the last quarter of a century, the distortion that's been introduced in the capital gains tax system has massively overcompensated investing in fixed housing, and it's undercompensated investment in new units or medium density housing or in some instances even shares.
8: A Sydney man accused of murdering a woman and two children had allegedly been planning the attack for more than 4 months. Police say the 47-year-old MD showman Ahmed called 000 himself to report the alleged triple murder at the Campbelltown home. The victims were allegedly stabbed in the family property. The Reserve Bank warns businesses will likely lift prices further due to the Iran war as more rate hikes are also on the table. But minutes from its May meeting show there is space for the RBA to actually avoid a fourth consecutive interest rate hike when they meet next month. Higher oil prices are driving further stress at a time of uncertainty. The federal budget has provided a modest lift to Australian consumer confidence. Confidence has risen 2.3 points to 66.4. AMP economist Mi Bui says overall Australia's productivity is still a concern.
10: Overall, Australians have remained pessimistic over the last few years and things haven't really changed even after the federal budget. But we have seen a tiny bit of an improvement, especially among the below 45-year-old age groups following the release of the tax changes in the federal budget, as well as some announcements of more tax cuts ahead.
8: The New South Wales government is under pressure to provide support packages for businesses affected by the closure of the Great Western Highway at Victoria Pass. Premier Chris Minns says not everyone will qualify.
11: I'll be frank with you, we've got to work out. There'll be businesses that we can help in the immediate vicinity, and there are others who've been affected by the change that we just don't have the funds

0: to crop up or help during a difficult period, because this change to traffic affects Orange, Bathurst, Parkes, Forbes, basically the entire Central West.
1: The Bureau of Meteorology executive who oversaw last year's heavily criticised $96 million website redesign is leaving the agency after nearly a decade. Peter Stone joined the Bureau in 2017 and has now tendered his resignation. It comes almost 7 months after the rollout of the widely condemned website update during severe storms. The overhaul left many regular users unable to navigate essential information at a critical time. Channel 10 will no longer operate in multiple regional markets, including the New South Wales Riverina. The current broadcast deal expires at the end of June. A new deal has not been reached to broadcast 10's free-to-air channels. Australian health officials are working with international counterparts to respond to the deadly Ebola outbreak overseas. There have been about 100 deaths in the Democratic Republic of Congo and Uganda. There isn't a vaccine for this particular strain of Ebola. In sport, this weekend the Dragons will be out to claim their first victory of the year when they host the Warriors. Andrew Webster will be without key stars Mitch Barnett and Kurt Capewell due to Origin. The Warriors have been dealt a blow after Tanner Boyd ruptured his ACL last weekend. The Gold Coast Titans have been forced from their training headquarters after the club's base was flooded. Billy Slater has continued to defend his decision to overlook Reece Walsh amid backlash for snubbing the player. The omission was a form-based selection decision driven by his recent return from a facial fracture. Hawthorn won't be able to host games in Tasmania once the Devils enter the AFL after 2027. And the Australian basketball legend Joe Ingles has signed a two-year deal with NBL side Melbourne United. In finance, oil is worth $108 US a barrel. Gold is trading at $4,552 US an ounce. One Australian dollar is buying 71.18 US cents. 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Partly cloudy with a chance of showers and southwesterly winds. A marine wind warning is current. Temperatures are ranging from 12 to 20 degrees in the city, 9 to 20 in the west. Looking further ahead, partly cloudy with possible showers on Thursday, Friday and Saturday. That's the latest 2SM News. I'm Tasava Brown.
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3: Hey, Nightliners, I have got your Oz Lotto numbers. Quick, go get your pens and papers. Let's do it. Draw number 1683. Are you ready? Come on, your tail end. Charlie's getting there. All right. Draw number 1683 for Tuesday, the 19th of May. The winning numbers are 6, 17, 18, 21, 30, 35, and 40. Your supplementaries are 8, 24, and 42. You didn't win, though. Nobody did. It's jackpotted to next week. But let's give you those numbers again. 6, 17, 18, 21, 30, 35, 40. And your supplementaries are 8, 24 and 42. And it's jackpotted to next week. There you go. Good stuff. Now, I'm not going to make Liz wait any longer. She's right here. She wants to talk aloe vera. Hello, Liz.
4: Hi, Carolyn.
3: What have you got to share with us?
4: Back in the 70s, I had a cat that had a terrible skin condition.
3: Ooh.
4: Lost all its fur and had these weeping sores all over its body. And topical treatments didn't seem to do any good. So I'd heard about aloe vera, and I had to go to a health shop. And they had just big chunks of the cactus. And yep. I bought a piece, and I had to crush it and squeeze it to get all the juice out. And I used to rub that on all over the cat. And after a little while, it cleared the condition up completely. And her fur grew back and everything beautifully.
3: Yes. You have to be careful. You can't let them lick it. That's the only thing.
4: Yeah.
3: Because it can be very, can upset their stomachs. very much yeah. So sometimes, especially with dogs, I think more they say they're more attracted to it. Cats don't actually like it, but you still want to be careful. Yeah. Maybe put the cone of shame on them. But yes, yeah. Absolutely. Test a little bit out first if anyone's listening and you want to try this on the skin. Don't just go and do it all over. But I have heard the same thing, Liz. It does wonderful things for pet skin, which is things like that. It can actually be good for things like little cuts and burns and little itchy bits of skin too. I'm so glad it worked.
4: Yeah, well, at the time, people didn't know that much about aloe vera, and it certainly wasn't very well known about for animals.
3: Yes.
4: And, but I thought I'd just give it a try.
3: Yeah.
4: Nothing else was working. Goodness. And it worked perfectly.
3: Wow. Did you have to keep doing it, or did it just clear it up and that was it?
4: Oh, I did it a couple of times.
3: Okay.
4: Rubbed it into her skin, yeah.
3: Right.
4: And she came good.
3: She came good. I love it. That's fantastic. Oh, thank you for sharing that. That would be good if anyone's, because, you know, most Northerners have got pets, dogs or cats, so that's a really good one. Thanks, Liz.
4: Thank you.
3: All right, and good luck with the games. I know you're a bit of a competition. You like the treasure chest and the bedtime story. I know you do.
4: Yeah, well, I've already won the treasure chest before, so I don't go in it now.
3: Oh, you can go in it. Don't worry. We don't mind. All the pirates can jump on board. All right, we'll have a different prize, I think, next week. We're getting there. All right, Liz, thank you so much for being part of the Nightline, as always. And that's a really good tip. Oh, just lost someone there. Straight after this song, we have got Frightfully Good Ghost Stories. Now, the girls aren't here. Anna and Renata are in New Zealand at the moment, but we've got a great story to share with you. And then afterwards, if you'd like to ring up, you can talk to me. You can share your ghost stories, your spooky stories. I don't know if I can answer all your questions like the girls can, but you can definitely share them, especially if you've been to the old Geelong jail, because that's where we're going straight after this. Exile, kiss you all over.

0: Tonight on Frightfully Good Ghost Stories, we are heading inside one of Victoria's oldest buildings, the old Geelong Jail. Bluestone walls, iron doors, narrow cells, and a history that does not need much dressing up at all. Welcome back, Renata and Anne. When people say this place is haunted, what are they talking about?
1: Oh, well, we've been to Geelong Jail a couple of times. We love it. And it's one of those places where the ghost stories have a real backbone.
2: I'd just like to say we weren't prisoners.
0: Okay, thank you. I was going to ask. Yeah. I thought I'd be polite anyway.
1: The jail opened in 1853 during the mad rush of colonial Victoria, where the goldfields were pulling people in by the thousands and the justice system was trying to keep control. The prison was built in stages and became a very serious place of punishment. It closed in 1991, which is not that long ago when you think about it. Many people alive today would remember it still being a working prison. Now, it held male and female prisoners, and for a period between 1865 and 1872, it was also used as an industrial school for girls. So when visitors report female screams and children's voices or strange fear in certain cells, we need to remember that young girls were there. Women were there, sick prisoners were there, and executed men were there. That's a lot of human misery packed into stone. There are also 6 executions at Geelong Jail. The official list names John Gunn, George Roberts, James Ross, Owen McQueenie, James Murphy and Thomas Maynard. They were executed between 1854 and 1865.
0: Okay, so let's get into the names. Who are the ghosts that people talk about?
2: The first strong name is James Murphy, executed at Geelong Jail on the 6th of November of 1863. He was convicted of murdering Police Constable Daniel O'Boyle at Warrnambool. I hope I said that correctly. Reports state Murphy struck O'Boyle with a mason's hammer while the constable was near the fireplace. O'Boyle died the next morning, and Murphy was later captured, tried, and hanged at Geelong. Murphy is one of the main ghosts linked to the condemned cell and the gallows area, and I have been in there. It's quite creepy. Some reports place activity around cell 55, described in paranormal accounts as the condemned man cell, as we just mentioned. People claim they feel paranoia, cold spots, touching, and sometimes they see a dark shape moving through the area. Some also say Murphy is seen near the gallows display connected to his execution.
1: Now, why would he be trapped there? If we follow the folklore, because his final days were spent under the weight of the rope. He was not just imprisoned there. He died there in front of officials in a controlled removal by the state.
2: Is that what they call it, a removal?
1: Well, I actually changed the word because the word was not very nice.
0: Okay.
1: So whether you believe spirits remain through trauma, guilt or fear or even rage, Murphy has all the ingredients people look for in a haunting. There's the violent crime, a public sentence, a death inside the jail. That is why he sits at the centre of so many stories.
2: And the second story is Thomas Maynard, and his name deserves more attention than it usually gets. Maynard was executed on the 28th of October 1865 for the murder of James Sweeney. The official museum history says Maynard was buried within the confines of Geelong Jail. The detail changes the feeling of the place. It means the jail was not just where he died. It became his grave. People often ask why spirits stay in prisons. With Maynard, the folklore answer is fairly direct. His body never truly left the site, and maybe his soul. When people feel watched near the older prison space, or when they sense something heavy near the execution history, Maynard is one of the names that should be considered.
1: And I would add that is far more useful than saying a dark man in the corner. We're giving the audience a name and we've given him a date. We've given them a reason for him to be there. So Maynard's story is a classic haunting pattern because of the place of sentence, the death and burial, and they all overlap.
0: That's grim. Okay, who's the third?
2: The third is Percy. Percy Ramage, although even that name comes with a bit of a twist. Newspaper reports from 1902 describe Percy Ramage as a notorious and violent prisoner who caused serious trouble in Geelong and Melbourne jails. One report says officials believed he might be insane, while medical officers judged him as rational. He was later moved to Pentridge, which I've also stayed at, where reports continue to describe violent attacks and trouble with warders. Paranormal accounts linked him to a large shadow figure. The television series Haunting Australia described Old Geelong Jail as home to the ghost of Percy Ramage, said to appear as a 7-foot shadow figure.
1: Oh, gosh, Percy. My goodness.
2: Percy was huge.
1: He was huge. Percy is interesting because he may not have died at Geelong Jail. That matters. We should not pretend every ghost story is neat. His connection seems to come from the force of his presence while alive. Reports describe him as violent, difficult to control and notorious. And one Trove report says he assaulted a warder with an axe in Geelong Jail. So why would people think he's trapped there? In folklore, some people leave a mark because of death. Others seem to leave a mark because of rage, and Percy fits the second type. If the shadow figure story has any weight, it may be less about a peaceful soul stuck in a cell and more about the echo of a man who made that building fear him.
0: Okay, and the fourth story?
1: The fourth story is the hardest one, and I want to handle it carefully. It is a story connected to Cell 45 and the female or childlike screams. So paranormal writers and tour reports often call Cell 45 one of the most haunted cells in the jail. Reports include screaming girls, people being pushed, pinched, or feeling sudden fear. Now, can I give you one verified name for a ghost? There, no. And I would rather say that than invent one. What I can say is that the jail was used as an industrial school for girls from 1865 to 1872, and it also held women during its long use. That gives Cell 45 stories a real historical frame. If people hear girls screaming, the obvious link is that the young girls held under state control are screaming out. Many of these girls were not violent criminals. Some were classed as neglected, poor, homeless, or vagrant, which often just is a tidy colonial word for children society did not know what to do with.
2: And that can feel more upsetting than the murder stories, because those girls may have been punished for being poor, unwanted, or difficult to place.
1: Yeah, so sad, isn't it? But that's what they did back then. The haunting may not be one named ghost. It may be a group memory, a sound attached to confinement, to young girls locked in a prison setting with adult punishment systems around them. No wonder the story has stayed.
0: Okay, so we've got James Murphy at the gallows, Thomas Menard tied to death and burial, Percy Ramage as the violent shadowy figure, and the girls of Cell 45 linked to the industrial school years.
1: Yes, and that gives us a better structure than just saying footsteps and cold spots, doesn't it? Old Geelong Jail has the kind of history that makes the hauntings feel real. It opened in 1853, ran until 1991, held many types of prisoners. It saw executions, illness, violence and state punishment across 138 years. Tourism pages still described it as one of Victoria's most intact colonial prisons, with brutal conditions preserved for visitors to see. There are also claims of over 500 deaths connected to the jail, repeated in paranormal and travel writing. I would treat that number with care unless we can match it with records, but it may include deaths across hospital jail years, inmate violence, illness and long-term confinement. It sounds possible for a place with that lifespan, but possible is not the same as proven.
2: And that is the line we will always walk. We can respect ghost stories without making them bigger than the evidence that is presented.
1: That is the only way to do it properly. The real stories are enough. Murphy died on the rope in 1863. Menard was hanged in 1865 and buried there. Percy Ramage terrorised the prison staff in the early 1900s. Young girls were held there during the industrial school years. Those are not vague shadows. Those are people and dates and systems. If ghosts are memories with nowhere to go, old Geelong Jail has more than enough reason to hold them.
0: Annie Renata, thank you so much for that frightfully good ghost story this evening. Now, if we want to catch up with you during the week, what can we do?
2: We've got Anne and Renata Frightfully Good on the YouTube, where you can see our travel adventures and misadventures in some case. We've got our True Hauntings podcast on your favourite platform for listening to podcasts. And Renata?
1: Yeah, go to Newcastle Ghost Tours on Facebook and check out what we have coming up for the next few months, and join us on a tour soon.
0: And Renata, thank you. And if you visited Old Geelong Jail and have had an experience, I would love to hear about it. Give me a call on 13 12 69 and share your story. This is The Nightline, and that was Frightfully Good Ghost Stories with Anne and Renata. We're broadcasting from Newcastle's to HD and right across Australia on the Super Radio Network.

0: Harley and Roseanne. By the Black Sorrows, 1990 was the year. I tell you what, there's a fascinating question being asked around Australian cities at the moment. What if we've been building far too much parking? Can you believe it or not? Apparently we have. We've been doing it for a future that may already be changing. A new report out today from the Grattan Institute is calling for Australia to abolish minimum parking requirements for apartment developments, arguing that the country is wasting billions of dollars building car spaces that many people simply don't use. And honestly, the numbers in this story are extraordinary. They have completely bowled me over. So listen up. The report claims that up to 40% of apartment car parks in cities like Sydney, Melbourne and Brisbane sit empty every single night. 40%. That's an enormous amount of concrete underground construction and space tied up in something often sitting completely unused. But the figure really gets attention tonight, the figure that does, is the cost. According to the report, mandatory parking requirements add around $70,000 to the cost of a two-bedroom apartment in Sydney alone. In Melbourne, it's about $62,000. In Brisbane, $113,000. And in Perth, a staggering $137,000. Adelaide, roughly $95,000, all because governments and councils currently require developers to include minimum parking allocations, whether residents actually need them or not. Now, immediately, most Australians probably have two different reactions to this story, I think. Some people are going to hear it and think, well, of course we need parking. Australia is built around cars, isn't it? And others are going to hear it and think, why should someone without a car be forced to pay for parking they're never going to use? And the tension really reflects a much bigger conversation about the future of Australian cities themselves, because for decades, Australian life has revolved around the assumption that nearly everybody drives everywhere. Shopping centres, suburbs, wide roads and driveways, multi-car households. The car became deeply woven into the Australian identity. But cities are changing. Most people are living in apartments. More younger Australians are delaying car ownership altogether. And remote work has changed commuting patterns. Public transport usage fluctuates and rideshare services exist now, and they're becoming more and more popular. And housing affordability has become so severe that every extra cost now matters. And sometimes the car is something that just has to go. The report says nearly 20% of households in two-bedroom apartments in capital cities don't own a car at all. For studio and one-bedroom apartments, that rises to around 40%. And maybe that's the really fascinating part of this debate, because underneath the argument about parking spaces is actually a question about what kind of country Australia is becoming. Are we still designing cities around cars? Why are we? Or are we slowly shifting towards denser, more walkable urban living, whether we planned it or not? Of course, critics immediately raise another concern, street parking chaos, because anyone who's lived near apartment developments knows how quickly surrounding streets can become battlegrounds for parking spaces in some areas. The Grattan Institute argues that councils should instead manage residential parking permits more aggressively rather than forcing developers to overbuild parking. But you know, emotionally, Aussies have very strong feelings about parking. Parking is freedom, after all. Convenience, territory. It's also stress. And sometimes all of that at once. And perhaps that's why conversations about urban planning become surprisingly personal, because they're never really about concrete and traffic. They're about our lifestyle. So I just want to know what it's like near you, or maybe it's your kids. Do they have an issue with parking wherever they are? Because I was astounded at this, because I really thought, well, everywhere there's not enough parking, but apparently there's too much parking. So if you've got something to add to that, I would love to hear from you. What do you think? Do you think planners have got this wrong, right? Do you think the Grattan Institute's numbers are right? Do you think they need to go and recount? 13 12 69. This is the Nightline. We're going to have a quick break, and Your lovely producer, Shane, has just let me know that he has street parking and he's not happy about it. So definitely not in his area in Newcastle, I'd guess. Okay, this is your Nightline. We're going to take a quick break and it's time to put your pirate hats on. Get ready.
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0: Rick, what's on your mind this evening?
11: Oh, hello, Cheryl. And I've just been listening to those wonderful ghost stories.
0: Oh, yes.
11: And I just thought I'd share something with you if I could. Yes. Many, many years ago, I was a high school teacher and a friend of mine decided to give it up, and he called me probably about a month or so later and said, "Hey Rick, I've got a new job." And I said, What is it?" Mm-hmm. And he said, "I conduct ghost tours at the old Sydney quarantine station, which is actually located on the northern head, probably about 15 minutes away from Manly." And I didn't know anything about the place, but I decided to go on one of these ghost tours. And it was absolutely horrifying, because when we went there, if you could possibly, it was winter time, and if you could imagine, there was a lot of fog around. And as we were going from building to building, there were these old filament lights with fog around them, which was almost like something out of a 1930s Boris Karloff movie. Oh. And as they told the stories of what went on there, The place, I think the place was actually put up around about 1830 or 1840. And when all of the immigrants came in to Sydney, they had diseases like typhus and all sorts of sexually transmitted diseases and, God knows, tuberculosis. Mm. They had the lot. And they used to do things like throw hot acid all over them to try and cure them of the disease.
0: Oh, goodness.
11: And it was just... the things they used to do to them were just horrific. And I think something like... They said something like about 600 and something people died in that time period. And then you could go and you could have a look at the morgue and you could have a look at the hospital there. They called it the sanitarium. Even the name, sanitarium, was scary. And then they told stories. And a lot of the people who were on the tour actually didn't finish the tour. They just got so scared.
0: Really? Oh, yeah. My goodness. Oh, my goodness. I've never done the tour there, but I'm very familiar with the area. So, I used to... help out there at the there was an environment centre there. I think it's probably still there. Yeah, it's run by the Manly Council. So, gosh, that was a long time ago. But I'd sort of wandered around there in the daytime, but I'd never done the night tour. But I'd always put it on the bucket list, but didn't do it. I wonder if they still do it, actually.
11: I honestly don't know, because I think that in the this must have been about 20 years ago that I went. I think in the intervening time, they may have maybe updated some of it, turned it into places like, those sort of places where people go and have business conferences. And all of that sort of thing. So I don't really know if any of that old place still exists. But it definitely exists in the dark cobwebs of my mind.
0: Oh, Rick. Oh, yes. Oh, goodness me. What a story. Rick, thank you for sharing that with us.
11: A pleasure. And I really love your show too.
0: Oh, thanks, Rick. Thanks for listening. Thanks for being a Nightliner. Okay, cheers, Rick. You know what time it is, Nightliners?

All right, here we go. Oh, come on, you pack of scurvy dogs. Let's do it. Okay. I got in trouble last round because I didn't call somebody a scurvy dog. They said, you didn't call me a scurvy dog. Oh, my goodness. I was being a bit worried there that I was being naughty. All right, let's get in here, my hearties. Here you go. The first clue, nobody got it. I'm hidden. This is the treasure chest, of course. I am hidden in a wilderness shaped by glaciers, ancient forests, and some of the oldest living landscapes on Earth. Next clue. Wombats, paddy melons, and Tasmanian devils wander nearby once the crowds disappear and the cold settles in. Come on, Pirates of the Nightline, 13-12-69, we're standing by. Are you ready? Big prize up for grabs tonight, that DVD, Supertramp DVD. Ready to go. Phone lines open now.

0: Sure have. Whoa. Tell you what, this captain likes Cliff Richard, who was just on a summer holiday. I might be sending... No, wouldn't that be good? I'm sending you on a summer holiday. Now, let's see the next pirate. Ahoy, BJ.
1: Ahoy, me hearty.
0: Well, I tell you what. There's a pirate that's had a few rums, I think.
1: just a couple.
0: Just... Oh, dear, oh, dear. Okay, well, you think you're up for the... hang on, I'll just get this plank. Going to get this plank very ready because I don't think that this scary dog's ready for this one. All right, BJ, pirate BJ, where have I hidden ye old treasure chest?
1: Cradle Mountain.
0: Oh. Oh, the crew goes wild. The crew goes wild. BJ, very good. Tell you what, you live another day.
1: Oh, thank God. Women.
0: Extra rations for you, my... Okay, first mate Shane is waiting to take your details. You have won that Supertramp DVD. Enjoy it. Okay,
1: me hardy. Good night.
0: Off you go. There we are.
1: Well, wait, that's the plank.
0: Okay, no, be careful of the plank, BJ. Correct. We were in. Hang on, I've just got to get him over to. Oh no, I've lost. No. BJ, hopefully you're listening out there. Give me a ring back, please. We've just, that was completely my fault. I was very excited then and I have dropped your call. So please ring back. That's it. See, I was moving the plank out of the way, BJ, and I lost you. Ring back and we'll get you that prize. Shane will get you that prize. I tell you what, cannot be trusted. I cannot be trusted at all. This is the Nightline. Absolutely your Nightline. And hang on. Hang on. We're moving the plank around here. Where's the plank? Here. Oh, goodness me. We've got jumping planks and everything. That was the Nightline treasure chest game. We'll be playing that again tomorrow night. Well done, all you pirates. We had lots of fun again tonight, didn't we? I loved it. Lots and lots of fun. Of course, coming up just after 10 p.m. in about 10-15 minutes time, we will have the Nightline bedtime story. No prizes, just guts and glory. And you know how much that's worth. A lot. A lot. All right. Shania Twain,

0: Shania Twain there.
1: Whatever.
0: Shania Twain then. That don't impress me much. Goodness me, neither does falling out buttons. I've put it back. I think I've been a bit rough tonight, a bit excited. That's what it is. Well done to BJ there, winning tonight's fantastic prize. You're an absolute champion, a champion of a pirate. That's what you are. Coming up next hour, we've got, I'll have the Oz Lotto numbers for you, the winning numbers. So get your pens, pencils and your tickets out for that. And then we'll have the Nightline bedtime story clues. Where are we going? Now, here's the first clue. It is an encore tonight, and it's an encore of one that you keep asking me to play all the time. All right, so just think about this. If you're somebody who has contacted me, and there's a lot of you in the last couple of weeks asking me to encore a bedtime story, tonight's the night. It's a bit of an encore. So there's your first clue. And yes, we'll have that treasure chest game again tomorrow night. We've had a few calls. Shane tells me about that. Absolutely. And we do start playing it at about between 8:30 and 8:40 to 9:00. So that's when we first play. That's the first time. So we get that in then. So if you want to be part of it, that's when you've got to listen. Collect the clues and you could beat everybody else to the prize. Very good prize. Very exciting stuff. We'll also be checking in with those flood watch warnings right around New South Wales. And I think we're getting into Queensland now too. So being careful there. If you've got something that's happening in your neck of the woods there, make sure you give me a ring, 131269. You can come on air if you like. If you don't, you can just give Shane the details so we can check in with you. We've also been looking at ways to save money. There are so many emails in my bag about ways to save money. Most of you are right on this whole thing about writing lists now, that you haven't been doing that for a long time and now you're starting to write lists, which is great. I think it's a good idea. And more than one person's told me, don't go shopping on an empty stomach. Yes, absolutely. And David is in Penrith in Sydney. Hello, David. And he said, we've become obsessed with saving electricity at our place because the power bills were getting frightening. I've got two teenagers living at home and they now get lectured every time they leave lights on for more than 30 seconds. We've started doing simple things that actually make a difference, like only using appliances during off-peak times, air drying clothes instead of using the dryer, and being much smarter about heating during winter. Everybody's got to put more clothes on before they start heating. Petrol's also changed our habits, Sherilyn. We combine errands into one trip now instead of driving everywhere at the drop of a hat. Honestly, I think everybody I know is becoming more mindful about waste in general. Mightn't be a bad thing. Okay, you're listening to the Nightline. Thanks a lot for keeping me company tonight. And we're broadcasting right across Australia on the Super Radio Network. And it's all starting here in Newcastle at 2HD. News, sport and weather coming up after this break. I'll have the Oz Lotto numbers for you. And the Nightline bedtime story game is about to begin. Are you up for the guts and glory? We'll find out.
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0: I'm Tasaba Brown. More fuel is on its way to Australia. Prime Minister Anthony Albanese has announced the federal government has secured three cargo ships of jet fuel from China, and Qantas has welcomed the news. The government has successfully negotiated with key trading partners to boost our supply amid the ongoing Middle East war. China is sending 600,000 barrels of fuel and almost 40,000 tonnes of agricultural-grade urea fertiliser. The Bureau of Meteorology executive who oversaw last year's heavily criticised $96 million website redesign is leaving the agency after nearly a decade of service. Peter Stone joined the Bureau in 2017 and has now tendered his resignation almost 7 months after the agency rolled out a widely condemned website update during severe storms across the southeast. The overhaul left many regular users unable to navigate essential weather information at a critical time. Opposition leader Angus Taylor's ambitious migration policy may only slash migration by 5%. That is, if Labor's projected decline in migration occurs before the next election. Under his proposal, net overseas migration would be capped at the same level as the number of new homes completed across Australia. Not all businesses affected by the closure of the Great Western Highway will receive a support package. The Premier says his government is working on a plan to provide assistance to businesses along the highway, which remains closed between Mount Victoria and Little Hartley. But Chris Minns says not everyone will qualify.
1: We are looking at a package, but I don't want to overpromise and then have people disappointed when we don't have a business support package for the entire Central West. I know people are doing it tough.
0: A man's been charged with murdering his partner and two children in an alleged domestic violence attack in Sydney's southwest. The 47-year-old man was arrested at a Campbelltown home. The man was not known to police and was the full-time carer of his two sons, who had learning difficulties. The boys, aged 4 and 12, and a 46-year-old woman were found dead. The recent federal budget has provided a modest lift to Australian consumer confidence. The ANZ Roy Morgan Consumer Confidence Survey has risen 2.3 points to 66.4. AMP economist Mi Bui says overall Australia's productivity remains low.
2: Overall, Australians have remained pessimistic over the last few years, and things haven't really changed even after the federal budget. But we have seen a tiny bit of an improvement, especially among the below 45-year-old age groups following the release of the tax changes in the federal budget, as well as some announcements of more tax cuts ahead.
0: Mayors from flood-ravaged areas of Queensland are pleading with the federal government for help. It's decided not to offer producers in the north and northwest a restocking allowance, meaning access to grants and subsidies is limited. Shadow Minister for Northern Australia and Resources, Senator Susan McDonald, says these areas desperately need help.
3: It's unbelievable that the federal government has chosen to walk away from regional communities to use a proven restocking grant that allows producers to get back on their feet and, importantly, other businesses in the community to do the same.
0: US President Donald Trump says he is holding off on a military strike on Iran that had been planned for Tuesday. Serious negotiations are underway. In sport, the Brisbane Broncos' premiership defence has been dealt a blow. Back rower Jordan Ricci is set for a stint on the sidelines with a foot injury. He will undergo surgery and is now set to miss at least a month of action. Billy Slater has defended his decision to overlook Reece Walsh amid backlash for snubbing the Broncos player. The omission was a form-based selection decision driven by his recent return from a facial fracture. GWS is facing some enormous list decisions at the end of the season. They'll need to decide whether to recommit to star veterans Toby Green

0: and Jesse Hogan or hit reset. In finance, oil is worth $108 a barrel, gold's trading at $4,552 an ounce, and one Australian dollar is buying 71.23 US cents. 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Partly cloudy with a chance of showers and southwesterly winds. A marine wind warning is current. Temperatures are ranging from 12 to 20 degrees in the city, 9 to 20 in the west. Looking further ahead, partly cloudy with possible showers on Thursday, Friday and Saturday. That's the latest 2SM News. I'm Tasava Brown.
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2: Oh, hello, Nightliners. Oh, I love the 10 o'clock hour. We're playing for the guts and the glory, the Nightline bedtime story game, of course. But first, Oz Lotto numbers. Let's do those. You got your pens and papers. And you pirates out there, you got your quills? Let's do it. Okay, draw number 1683 for Tuesday the 19th of May. Winning numbers are 6, 17, 18, 21, 30, 35, 40. And your supplementaries are 8, 24 and 42. There's no Division 1 winner. Jackpotted to next week. Those numbers again for you. 6, 17, 18, 21, 30, 35, 40, and your supplementaries are 8, 24, and 42. No Division 1 winner, jackpotted to next week, and you make sure you behave yourself and gamble responsibly. Now, this hour, who have we got this hour? Oh, Crevo's Antique Corner. We're talking about tin toys. You know the little wind-up tin toys? I think that's what we're talking about. We'll find out how much they're worth. We're going to play Good, Better, Best. We're going to be a bit antique roadshowy here, and we'll find out the different values, what to look out for, which brands you should be looking for too, and maybe it's something you might want to take up, bit of a hobby, tin toy collecting. Who knows? And if you've got some, I want to know from you. So that's at 8:30 in about 20 minutes time. We will have that. And also we'll have your calls on 13 12 69. We might even have a bit of strange news this hour. How about that? And this one involves bikinis and art. Don't worry, it's going to be very PG. You know that. I don't get too risque here. I'm not going to get too carried away. I can feel the tension building for the Nightline bedtime story. Okay, you ready? Let's do it, Nightliners. Okay. Long before Europeans arrived, tonight's location was an important gathering place for the indigenous people of the area. Its name is believed to come from an Aboriginal word often linked to red soil. So I think you can guess that the Nightline bedtime story is about a place tonight. This town grew rapidly after the arrival of the railway in the 1880s. It became a major crossroads between country towns and the outback. And it sits beside one of the most famous, I'd say, rivers in New South Wales, regional New South Wales. And I think that's all I'm going to tell you. That's it. Where is this place? I'm thinking I'm playing the treasure chest game. No, pirate hat, go away. Prize parrot, go away. The Nightline bedtime story tonight features a place. Where is this place? Phone lines are open right now for the Guts and Glory, 13 12 69. You're listening to the Nightline. It is your Nightline right here on Newcastle's 2HD and broadcasting across Australia on the Super Radio Network. Supertramp, just give a little bit. Yeah.

0: Supertramp. Oh, that makes me so happy, that song. Give a little bit. Nightline Bedtime Story. Well done, all of you. Let's have a look. We've got a lot of wrong answers. That's okay. They're really good hints, tips for me for other bedtime stories. Or maybe I could bury my treasure chest in one of these places. My hearties, I'm thinking about it. All right. Is it Wagga Wagga? Is it Tamworth? Is it Broken Hill? Is it Orange? Is it Bathurst? Is it Toowoomba? Guts and Glory. I don't know. Has this person won before? I'm not sure. Brian from Forbes. Well done, Brian. Guts and Glory to you. And Liz from Dubbo. Well done. Well done, you Nightliners. You're very, very good. Make me so excited when you win. Nightline Bedtime Story coming up in about this time in an hour's time. About 10 past 11, okay? It's quarter past 10 here in in Sydney. Anyway, Newcastle, Sydney, this area, this part of this neck of the woods. You know what I mean. All right. There's another airline that's made a big announcement tonight. Australia's aviation industry is beginning to feel real pressure of the ongoing Middle East conflict, with Virgin Australia confirming corporate job cuts as airlines grapple with soaring fuel costs and economic uncertainty. Now, Virgin hasn't revealed exactly how many roles have been affected, describing it instead as adjustments to a small number of corporate positions. But the broader story here is much bigger than just one airline, because aviation globally is under pressure again. The war involving Iran has sent oil prices sharply upwards, and that matters enormously for airlines because jet fuel is one of their single biggest costs, of course. Suddenly, routes become less profitable, schedules get cut back, and ticket prices rise almost overnight. I'm getting... because I am visiting my family up in Cairns in a few weeks' time. And, I almost had to sell a kidney to get a ticket. It's scary out there. It is very scary out there, prices. You do need to shop around, but even then, I got all excited with all the, you know, they've been advertising tickets. But then when you go and look at them, the cheaper tickets, they're for next year. That's it. But which is still good if you can cash in on it. But it's... I have never paid that much to get up to FNQ ever. Okay, flights are becoming, as I said, more expensive. Some routes are disappearing entirely. Yep, I have to fly out of Sydney. I can't fly out of Newcastle. And holiday plans are shifting. One of the more striking numbers in tonight's story is that Virgin says its fuel hedging strategy still expects fuel-related costs to rise by between $30 million and $40 million in just the second half of 2026 alone. $30 to $40 million. And even that's considered relatively protected compared to some competitors. Qantas has already warned that it could face up to $800 million in additional fuel costs during the same period. $800 million. So when you hear figures like that, suddenly those more expensive airfares start making a little bit more sense. And it's not just Australian airlines either. Low-cost carrier Air Asia has already scrapped its Melbourne to Bali service only months after launching it because the route was no longer financially viable under current fuel conditions. That's how quickly the economics of travel can change. What's fascinating, though, is how interconnected the modern world really is. A geopolitical conflict way over in the Middle East eventually reaches Australia through supermarket prices, fuel bowsers, freight costs, and, of course, airline tickets. Nothing operates in isolation in this world anymore. And perhaps what people are also quietly realising tonight is how fragile cheap travel actually was to begin with. You know, for years, Australians became accustomed to incredibly affordable flights. Those weekend interstate trips, budget Bali holidays, cheap domestic fares, and the flash sales. Oh, come on. We all remember pre-COVID, the $29 each way to Melbourne or the Gold Coast from Sydney. Flying became normalised in a way previous generations could barely imagine. But aviation only really works cheaply when fuel remains relatively stable and global supply chains remain calm. The moment geopolitical instability hits energy markets, well, the entire system starts wobbling. And there's another interesting shift happening underneath all of this too. These airline cuts aren't just about fuel. They're also about automation, technology, and efficiency. Corporate roles right across aviation, banking, and other industries are increasingly being trimmed as businesses search for savings and rely more heavily on AI systems and digital operations, which means many Australians are probably wondering something much bigger. What kind of jobs actually are going to remain safe in this new economy? So I'd like to know from you, have rising flight prices already changed your travel plans? I couldn't, so I just had to find the money. Do you think Australians have become too used to cheap air travel? And are we entering a period where global instability will permanently make everyday life just more expensive? Or do you have some hope that things will level out and go down eventually? 1312 69 is the number. And don't forget, you can send me an email anytime on 2sm.com.au. I am Sherilyn. Click on my smiley face and off you go. Thank you for all your money-saving tips. I'm going to share them. You've sent a whole lot of emails in and Shane and I are going through them at the moment, and I'll share some of them with you because we all need all the help we can get at the moment. This is the Nightline, your Nightline. 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And I've got some fun, strange news that I guarantee is going to give you a giggle after this.
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0: the hottest of hot, hot putty you've ever seen. Rain comes on steady, hot and strong. 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

Oh dear. There's something fascinating happening to museums lately. For generations, we were treated, we treated them all like sacred spaces, didn't we? Quiet spaces. You walked slowly. You softly spoke when you were walking around the exhibits. That's what you did. Very quiet. Kept your hands behind your back and stared respectfully at paintings while pretending you completely understood them. But now, museums around the world are changing. They're becoming interactive, immersive, emotional, theatrical even. Less about standing at a distance and more about stepping inside the experience itself. And this week, one Swiss museum may have taken that idea further than most. Some would say maybe a little bit too far. The Foundation Bayer, outside of Basel, invited visitors to attend a special Day of the Bathers, encouraging people to walk through an exhibition of Paul Cézanne paintings while wearing swimsuits, bikinis and swimming trunks. Yes, really. Museum goers wandered through the galleries dressed as though they were heading to the beach or the local pool, surrounded by Cézanne's famous bathers paintings, which depict human figures immersed in nature, water and landscapes. And honestly, the reactions, they were rather fascinating. Some people said it felt absurd. Yes, it did, absurd at first. Others said it was liberating. Some describe it as playful and strangely beautiful. One visitor said the people in swimwear almost became part of the artwork themselves. Well, I guess maybe that's the point. I've had a look at some photographs of this. Be warned, be warned, there are men walking around in bikinis. You can tell they're very jovial the way they're doing it. But all right. Anyway, art has always been about disrupting comfort zones, I guess, a little. It's supposed to make us feel something, even awkwardness, even self-awareness. But what struck me most about this story is that so many visitors admitted they initially felt uncomfortable because only a handful of people were actually participating. But slowly, as more people joined in, the atmosphere changed. Strangers exchanged knowing smiles. The gallery became lighter somehow, less formal, less intimidating, people said. And maybe it says something bigger about human behaviour. So many of us are terrified of looking foolish until we realise that everybody else feels exactly the same way. The event was inspired by Italian conceptual artist Maurizio Cattelan, who wanted to blur the line between observer and artwork, between audience and experience. And look, okay, it sounds really quirky, but it also raises an interesting question. Why do we still treat art as something distant, something intellectual and highbrow, something we're afraid to interact with emotionally unless we fully understand it? Because maybe experiences like this, they break down those invisible barriers because suddenly the museum stops feeling like a place reserved for experts and it starts feeling human again. And there's another layer to this too. Cézanne's paintings themselves were about the human body in nature, organic, relaxed, exposed, connected to landscape. So asking visitors to step into that world physically, even awkwardly, creates a strange kind of empathy with the art itself. Although I must admit, walking barefoot through a museum, an art gallery and swimmers probably still feels like the beginning of a dream where you forgot your clothes. So tonight, I want to ask, because we've got a lot of museums and art galleries in Australia, what's the strangest museum or art experience that you have ever had, whether it's here in Australia or overseas, or maybe you've read about it or saw it on television? So let me know which one. I'm thinking we were down in Tasmania for our treasure chest tonight. Have you been to that? Is it called Mona down there? The Museum of... Oh, I have to look it up. What's it called? You know the Tasmanian one down there? And they built it. It was a group of friends. Tasmania's... I know there's a whole lot of you going, Cheryl, and it's... I think it's called the Mona... Mona, M-O-N-A, it is, art museum. Very strange things in there. If you've been there, it's my machine, the digestion machine.
Sorry if you're eating right now. It's exactly what you think it is. 13 12 69. Phone lines are open now. I'm going to dip into that mailbag in a moment and have a look at those money-saving hints. And if you've had a very strange art gallery or museum experience or seen something that's just a bit weird, let me know what it is, 13 12 69. Or you can always, always email me, 2sm.com.au. I'm Sherilyn. This is The Nightline. And coming up straight after Katrina and the Waves, we've got Crevo's Antique Corner.

0: And now it's time for Crevo's Antique Corner. He's the man himself. Hello, Crevo.
1: Hello.
0: I tell you what, last week we got so many emails in about the program saying they're really enjoying it. But we also got a couple of questions before we kick off with this week's episode.
1: Of course we can answer some questions. Happy to.
0: All right. The first one is from Wendy, and she said she loved the Bakelite episode that we did. And she said she's got a small round Bakelite fishing tackle box. I think it belonged to a member of her family. She said it's in perfect condition and she wanted to know how much it was worth.
1: Okay, great question. Obviously, the best way, if you can in future, you can send Sherilyn over pictures because obviously that really helps. But if you've got a great one in a great colour, that's bright colours, red, green, yellow, something like that, maybe $150, something along those lines.
0: Okay.
1: So definitely some money there.
0: All right, lovely. And the other one we got was, and we had a few people asking about this. I don't know why it's on the agenda, marbles. And we had a couple of people asking, how do you date kids' marbles? Because they're collecting them.
1: That is a difficult one. You got to look for manufacturers' characteristics. So the way they're made, the way they look, and it's a whole science unto itself.
0: Mm-hmm.
1: But there's something you can look for called pontil marks, which are on handmade marbles. So that's, you know, when you see like a handmade vase or something in glass on the bottom, it might have a little lump or a bump or something.
0: Oh, yes, from it being blown.
1: That's right. Okay. So you're looking for things like that. Also, always pays to run a UV light over them and make sure you don't have any uranium glass marbles because they're worth a lot of money.
0: Oh, okay. Thank you for that. Well, that's the mailbag for this week. Let's jump into our topic, tin toys.
1: And this is such an interesting one, and I thought it might be good because something came through our shop and it sparked my imagination.
0: Okay.
1: So we recently had, and I've got a picture of the same one at the top, a 1930s Lifesavers, like the lollies.
0: The lolly Lifesavers, yeah.
1: Advertising toy truck. So quite sort of rare, sold very quickly to an online buyer, and it went for over $250.
0: Wow.
1: And it's only probably maybe sort of 6 inches long in the old measure, 15 centimetres.
0: Okay. Okay.
1: So big money in tin toys if you know what to look for.
0: Right, so what are we looking for?
1: So, well, that's a great question. So the first thing to keep in mind is how long ago they started. So it's used to, before that was wooden toys.
0: Mm-hmm.
1: And then in the sort of 1850s, they started using tin. Easier to make, easier to replicate.
0: Yep.
1: And they were hand-painted at the start, and then they went over to lithograph, which is a sort of printing process that. You're looking for age always, and then subject matter as well. So things like cars are probably more common, but there is a huge range of strange and unusual ones out there.
0: I can see that. These things, you've got one here that's a moth, a big moth with flapping action wings.
1: Yeah, and that's so the really probably more bizarre ones are post-World War II Japanese.
0: Oh, yes. They like things that are a little quirky, don't they?
1: Yeah, it's almost as if they went, what can we make today?
0: Yep.
1: Whatever we can think up, and here it is, and let's do it. And no one resisted in the meeting, so they just made it.
0: Okay.
1: A monkey or a moth, I would say, they're some of the, if we do a good, better, best.
0: All right.
1: So a great monkey with good colour from the 50s might bring you, or even earlier, maybe around the $150 Australian dollar mark.
0: Yeah.
1: Nice colours. A bit of, they often have moving action parts.
0: Mm-hmm.
1: So you might pull on the tail and it moves the legs or something fun like that. If we move into the better, so the mid-range, I have the moth that you were talking about.
0: Oh, you do?
1: Yeah, so that is, and look, once again, with things like this, if you've got the original box, if you've got the instructions, if it's in great condition, if the colour is amazing, you're always going to add to the value.
0: I can see that, yeah.
1: So this is a great example, and, you know, with the original box, and it's quite large as well. You're looking at something that's about 30 centimetres long.
0: Oh,
1: so, yeah, a foot in the
0: big,
1: old measure.
0: Big toy.
1: Yeah, big toy and rare because not many people would buy them off.
0: Oh, so they just didn't make many. They might have
1: sold many, yeah. You know, a kid going into the shop, if they see a moth in a car or a moth in a, you know, a robot, a doll. They're not going to pick the moth. No, it's a weird option. So because of that makes it rare. Mm. Maybe 500 Australian dollars. So you start to really push into the big money. Mm. And then at the top money is going to be your cars that are, you know, rare and large.
0: Okay.
1: So over a foot long, you know, early 1900s, maybe 1920s, 1930s, and you can be pushing towards $1,000 for something like that.
0: Ooh.
1: So there's a lot of money out there. Condition is everything.
0: Mm-hmm.
1: And then how rare the item is really important as well. And what they call subject matter. So,
0: I can see. So when they talk subject matter, is that because you might get two types of collectors? So if you were getting, you might get the collectors who like tin toys and also the ones who collect cars. Is that the pushes it up?
1: Well, it's more like certain areas are desirable.
0: Okay.
1: Yeah, and then if you've got something really strange and unusual, like the moth, that is going to be so desirable because people are they don't have that in their collection. Medium collectors who have a lot already, they go, I've never seen that before.
0: So I need a moth.
1: I need a moth.
0: Right. Krivo, thank you so much. I know lots about tin toys now. So if you've got some out there, might have a few bucks in there.
1: Absolutely, yeah. So you always look through your old toy box. You never know what might be there. There could be thousands of dollars lurking. And as always, if you're wanting to get in touch, you can send Sherilyn an email. If you've got a photo of the item, you've got questions about it, it's always a good start. But always, you can also get in touch with us via our website, krivos.com.au.
0: Thanks, Krivo.

Rascals. Okay, this is not dog news and it's not cat news. Actually, it's both. It's both all together. There's something deeply emotional about watching a beloved pet grow old. Not suddenly, not dramatically, but gradually. You know, you get to notice it in tiny moments at first. The dog that no longer races to the door, the cat that hesitates before jumping onto a bed, the slower walks and the stiffness after sleep. They're the little signs of pain that animals can't explain to us in words. And tonight there's a fascinating new development offering hope to pet owners around the world. American scientists are now reporting very promising early results using stem cell therapy to treat osteoarthritis in cats and dogs. And it's raising hopes that one day the treatment may actually slow the disease itself rather than simply managing pain. Now, osteoarthritis is incredibly common in older pets. In dogs especially, it's one of the leading causes of chronic pain and mobility problems, while cats are often suffering silently because they naturally hide discomfort so well. And that's why this research is getting so much attention this week. Scientists at a Californian-based company called Galliant are developing cell therapies. It's a form of regenerative medicine using stem cells designed to target inflammation and immune dysfunction that's linked to arthritis. And the numbers from early studies are surprisingly encouraging. In a pilot study involving 88 dogs with osteoarthritis, nearly 74% showed improvements within 90 days of treatment. 74%, that is a lot in a study like this. Meanwhile, in a smaller study involving cats, around 60% were judged by veterinarians to have improved quality of life after treatment, while owner assessments place the figure even higher at more than 76%. And perhaps most importantly, researchers believe that stem cell therapy may eventually reduce the need for long-term pain medications altogether in some animals. Now look, it's very early research. The company stresses that further trials, and they've got to go through a lot of regulation approvals, of course, but the emotional response to stories like this is understandable because for so many of us, pets are family, right? They are. And anyone who's ever watched an aging animal struggle with pain knows how heartbreaking that helplessness can feel. You want to try to explain it to them. You want to try and fix it, but often all you can really do is manage symptoms and try to keep them comfortable, which is why regenerative medicine feels so hopeful. Because instead of simply masking pain, the goal is to actually change what is happening inside the body itself. And honestly, I also think it says something also fascinating about this is where veterinary medicine is heading generally. The treatments now being explored for animals increasingly sound like something from science fiction 20 years ago. Stem cells, regenerative therapies, gene-targeted medicines. Look, I've just never thought we'd hear these things for our pets. I think it's wonderful. The line between human and vet healthcare technology is narrowing down rapidly. And maybe that reflects another truth too. People are willing to invest emotionally and also financially in pets in ways that previous generations never ever imagined. Because as I said, they're not animals just living outside in the backyard anymore. They sleep in our beds. They appear in our Christmas photos. They have birthdays. They have insurance policies and social media accounts sometimes. And they're woven into families and routines and our emotional lives. They are. It's great news tonight, and hopefully this will come to fruition as quickly as possible. Stem cell research for our animals. What a great thing. Science, hey? Look at that. Love it. There's been so many things that have happened only in the last 5 years, I think. I feel like I'm always breaking another one of these news stories. It's like one thing happens and it rolls over. Speaking of science, tomorrow night we have Astro Dave with us, our resident astronomer. He's with us to talk about everything new in space and answer your space questions. Now, if you want to send a question to Astro Dave, yeah, you can do it up till about, well, you can do it while he's on air.
but we like to get them in early. So 2sm.com.au. I'm Cheryl, and send your questions for Astro Dave along there. It could be about telescopes. It could be about outer space. It could be about the moon. It could be about any of the space missions, whatever you like, as long as it's got to do with space. And yes, he does answer questions about aliens. Okay, so if that's where you're heading, I'll tell you what, there's a lot of that stuff coming out now, isn't there, from the government. I was going to say CIA. It is the CIA and all the rest, FBI, CIA, all those people over there, all the alphabet people over in the United States. Interesting stuff. I might dig around and see if I can find something else for you tonight before I go. All right, we're closing down the hour, which means next hour, top of the hour, we will have the Nightline bedtime story. And well done again to Brian from Forbes for winning the guts and the glory.

0: There they are, the two James, James Blundell and James Rain, way out west. Wee, that's where we're going tonight for the bedtime story, way out west.
1: It's cat news.
0: Oh, it is.
1: Meow.

0: Live.
1: Meow.
2: Meow, indeed. You know what? There are some stories that restore your faith in small acts of fate. Not dramatic miracles, not grand cinematic moments, but tiny threads of connection somehow surviving across years, distance, and heartbreak until suddenly they pull people back together again. And tonight's story begins with a phone call that no one could possibly expect. A Gold Coast mother named Amanda Walczak was at work when she received a message saying her cat had been found. This is this week. In Melbourne. Now, at first that sounds strange enough already, but what makes this story extraordinary is that Amanda hasn't seen that cat in almost 10 years. The cat, named Kichia, had originally been rehomed nearly a decade earlier after Amanda could no longer keep her. Life moved on, years passed, and like many people forced to part with beloved pets, she probably assumed she'd never see her again. And then suddenly, almost a decade later, a microchip changed everything. Authorities in Melbourne contacted Amanda after police carried out a welfare check at a property where a woman was caring for Kichia. And she'd sadly passed away. And because Amanda's name was still attached to the cat's microchip after all these years, the system somehow found its way back to her. And honestly, there's something deeply emotional about that, because we often think of microchips as practical little things. You know, it's all about administration, something the vet reminds you to update. But tonight, that tiny chip became a bridge across an entire decade. Amanda has said the moment she heard what had happened, she knew she had to go and get Kichia immediately. So the very next morning, Amanda boarded a flight from Queensland to Victoria, despite the cost, determined to rescue the now 18-year-old cat. And then comes the part that really gets you. Ah, I'm getting all choked up. Rather than place the elderly cat into the cargo hold of the plane for the trip home, Amanda hired a car and spent 3 days driving back across Australia instead, simply because she didn't want Kichia frightened or stressed out. 3 days for an old cat, many people would probably assume was just a pet. But of course, pet owners, you all understand nightliners, come on, they're never just pets. They become stitched into our lives, our memories, our grief, into our family history. Amanda says Kichia has been there during the deaths of both her mother and father, and still responded to Polish commands from Amanda's childhood, because that was the language spoken at home as well. Oh my goodness. And honestly, that detail changes the entire story, because suddenly the cat stops being an animal and becomes something else entirely. A living connection to family, to memory, to people no longer here. And now, after all of these years, Kichia is back on the Gold Coast meeting Amanda's two young daughters, who are now apparently learning Polish to speak to the cat. I love that. Three generations connected by an animal that somehow eventually found its way back home again. I love this story. That's your cat news for tonight. Oh my goodness, I'm going to have to go get the tissues.
3: Strange news.
2: Oh.

0: live.
1: Meow.
2: Yes, Angela has just rung in and said there was no change of ownership on the microchip. Yeah, that's what happened. Sometimes it doesn't work. Can I just say, I've experienced this. I've got a dog and it's been an absolute pain in the you-know-where to change the ownership. I've rescued one a couple of years ago and we're still having problems with it because of the company that it was attached to because it's folded down. Don't know if that's the case here, but it can be a little bit of a pain. Angela, you're right. You should always go when you can. And go to the council or go to your vet and make sure they check that microchip for you to make sure that it's up to date. New sport and weather after this break.
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3: I'm Tassava Brown. The Treasurer Jim Chalmers says changes to capital gains tax will be good for investors. Liberal Senator John O'Dunham has lashed changes to the capital gains tax discount, declaring everyone's going to be worse off. But Dr. Chalmers says it will open up more opportunity in the market for those who need it most.
4: So by introducing this more neutral treatment, some kinds of investment will become more attractive relative to housing. And that's because a more neutral treatment of different kinds of assets means that people will invest looking for the best economic outcomes and not necessarily just the best tax outcomes.
3: Residents of some Queensland areas say they did not receive adequate warning about torrential rain. Parts of the southeast have copped a month's worth of rain in a single day. 42 high school students and their teachers had to be rescued after becoming stranded on Mount Barney by flood water in the scenic rim. Queensland Premier David Crisafulli says it's important people receive timely warnings.
5: I want to see the federal government invest more in the Bureau of Meteorology. I really do. I want to see improvements to warnings and an upgrade to the systems that do that. And if we do that, we give every chance to get information to people.
3: The opposition leader, Angus Taylor, may cut migration by only 5% under his signature policy. That is, if Labor delivers its projected fall in migration by the next election. The opposition leader wants to cap net overseas migration at the number of new homes completed in Australia. The Reserve Bank is warning businesses will likely lift their prices further due to the Iran conflict. High oil prices are driving further stress in the economy at a time of uncertainty. Further rate hikes are expected this year. Anthony Albanese has announced further shipments of fuel are on their way to Australia. The government has successfully negotiated with China and other key trading partners to boost our supply amid the ongoing Middle East war. China is sending 600,000 barrels of jet fuel and almost 40,000 tonnes of agricultural-grade urea fertiliser. Illicit alcohol is being sold alongside legal products in Australian bottle shops, raising serious safety concerns. Researchers have identified fake vodka bottles containing methanol and plastic residues, with calls for mandatory testing to be rolled out across the nation's bottle shops. Dr. Michaela Kowalski from the National Drug and Alcohol Research Centre says the products have the appearance of a legitimate brand, leaving customers unaware of the risks.
6: Around methanol poisoning, which could cause blindness or even death, as we've seen overseas in their illicit alcohol market. The concentration that we found aren't enough to cause that kind of damage, potentially causing long-term damage, but not kind of those immediate damages. And with the plasticizers, it's more long-term damage that we're concerned about, like organ damage and cancers.
3: The mother of one of the San Diego mosque shooters was the first to tip off police. Two teenage boys have opened fire at the mosque, killing at least three people before themselves. San Diego Police Chief Scott Wall says the mother of one of the boys called officers, telling them the pair had taken off with her weapons and her car, dressed in camo.
7: Still talking with mom, trying to piece together where they might be, the locations that she felt that they would be at, and that was just a few blocks away. Those officers, once they heard what was happening at the Islamic Center, immediately dispatched themselves to the mosque.
3: In sport, there's talk Sam Verrills could be headed to the Bulldogs after being spotted meeting with the club's head last week. The Gold Coast says it's open to a possible player swap. Hawthorn won't be able to host games in Tasmania once the Devils enter the AFL after 2027. Tasmania hopes to enter the league as the 19th team. Aussie tennis star Alex de Minaur has stunned his opponent in Hamburg in courageous fashion, also snapping a three-match losing streak in the process. And Boomers icon Joe Ingles is officially returning home to the NBL for the first time since 2009. Melbourne United confirms Ingles has signed a two-year deal. In finance, oil is worth $108 a barrel. Gold is trading at

0: $152 US dollars an ounce, and one Australian dollar is buying 71.23 US cents. 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Partly cloudy with a chance of showers and southwesterly winds. A marine wind warning is current. Temperatures are ranging from 12 to 20 degrees in the city, 9 to 20 in the west. Looking further ahead, partly cloudy with possible showers on Thursday, Friday and Saturday. That's the latest 2SM News. I'm Tasava Brown.
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2: Hey, Nightliners, we're up to the last hour of the show, of course, for Tuesday night. Matt Roberts is coming up at midnight to take you right through until dawn. He'll look after you. You're in good hands there. In the meantime, got a few things to do this hour, haven't we? Oh, I think we've got some cat news. Yes, got that on my list. The national weather for tomorrow. We'll check in with some of those flood warnings too. We will also dive into the mailbag. And the Nightline bedtime story is coming up in just a moment. But first, the Oz Lotto draw. You ready? Draw number 1683 for Tuesday, the 19th of May. The winning numbers are 6, 17, 18, 21, 30, 35, 40. And your supplementaries are 8, 24 and 42. There's no Division 1 winner. It has jackpotted to next week. Those winning numbers again, 6, 17, 18, 21, 30, 35, 40. And your supplementaries are 8, 24 and 42. No Division 1. It has jackpotted to next week, and you make sure you gamble responsibly. And now get yourself all, I'm going to say snuggled up. Is that a word? Snuggled up? Yeah, I'm going to make it a word. Get yourself all ready for the Nightline bedtime story. I'm taking you out west. Brian from Forbes, well done. Guts and Glory winner. Liz from Dubbo, you've come second. I thought this could have been an easy one, but it proved to be a little bit difficult. Okay, Nightline bedtime story next. Peter Allen, The More I See.

travel inland, away from the salt air and the restless glitter of the coast, beyond the sandstone and the mountains, towards a place where the sky opens wider, where the river bends through ancient country, and where the red earth seems to hold the memory of everything that's ever crossed it. Long before roads were drawn, before bridges were built, before the railway came singing across the plains, this was Wiradjuri country, a land of story, water, movement and belonging, held and known for tens of thousands of years by people whose connection to this place was not written on paper, but carried in language, footsteps, ceremony, and the quiet understanding of land and season. Then came explorers, stockmen, squatters, innkeepers, police, prisoners, farmers, railway workers, traders, travellers, families and dreamers, each one leaving a mark on a settlement that would grow from river crossing to village, from village to town and from town to city. It became not just a place on the map, but a gateway to the west. A meeting point, a service centre, a place of history, of hardship, of reinvention, and surprising grace. Tonight, we follow the Macquarie River through time, past the old homestead and jail walls, past the railway line and open paddocks. This is the story of Dubbo. There's something about inland places that invites you to slow down, to notice the space between things, the distance between towns, the quiet moment of light across paddocks, and the steady presence of a river that has been there long before anyone thought to name it. In Dubbo, the river is the Macquarie, winding its way through Wurundjeri country, a constant in a landscape that has seen thousands of years of life, adaptation and care. For the Wurundjeri people, this was never an empty place, but a living, breathing environment, rich with meaning, where knowledge of land and water was both practical and deeply held. The name Dubbo is often linked to a Wurundjeri word thought to refer to the red soil that defines the region. And when you stand there and look across that earth, warm and grounded, it feels like a name that belongs. When European explorer John Oxley passed through the district in 1818, he noted what many others would later come to recognise: the quality of the land, the availability of water, and the sense that this place could support life and growth. It was a moment of recognition rather than discovery, a new perspective laid onto a land already well known to its traditional custodians. In the years that followed, pastoralists began to move into the region, establishing grazing properties and beginning the long process of building a new kind of settlement. Among them was Robert Dalhunty, who established Dubbo Station in the early 1830s, choosing land along the river that would become central to the town's future. Life in those early years would have required patience and determination. Distances were long, resources could be very limited, and the rhythms of the land dictated much of daily life. Yet, slowly, steadily, the elements of a community began to appear. By the late 1840s, there was a growing need for structure and connection. A police station, courthouse, and a post office were all established. Now, these weren't just buildings, but signs that Dubbo was becoming a place where people intended to stay, to build, and to organise their lives. In 1849, Dubbo was officially proclaimed a village, and though it was small, with only a handful of homes and residents, it held something important, a sense of direction. And from that point, the town began to gather around itself the things that every community needs: places of worship, schools, stores, and a gathering point where people could share news, goods, and conversation.
The Macquarie River remained at the centre of it all, and when a proper bridge was built in 1866, it brought a whole new level of connection and ease, turning Dubbo into an important crossing point and a place of trade and movement. As the years passed, the town expanded, shaped by agriculture, wool production, and the steady growth of small industries. Farms spread across the surrounding land, crops were planted, livestock grazed, and Dubbo became known as a place that could support both work and community. If you listen closely, really closely, you can almost hear it before it arrives. Not as a single sound, but as a gathering of them, a faint vibration through the ground, a distant rhythm that does not belong to the wind or the water or hoof. Something mechanical, something inevitable, because there comes a moment in the story of almost every inland town when distance begins to collapse, when isolation gives way to connection. And for Dubbo, that moment came on iron rails. By the late 19th century, the town had already begun to shift from a rough frontier outpost into something more structured, more ambitious. It was a place of banks, churches, schools and businesses lining its streets. But it was still in many ways defined by how far away it was from Sydney, from the coast, from the centre of decision making and from the rest of the world. And distance in those days was not just geography. It was time, it was effort, it was uncertainty. It meant that everything took longer, cost more, arrived later, if it arrived at all. And so, when the railway finally reached Dubbo in 1881, it didn't simply bring trains, it brought transformation. Now imagine that first arrival, the build-up to it. The anticipation must have spread through the town like quiet electricity, people gathering, waiting, watching the line stretch towards them from Wellington, and then finally the sound, the engine approaching, steam rising, metal against metal, a machine that seemed almost alive in its movement. For a town that had grown slowly, organically, shaped by river crossings and dusty roads, the railway must have felt like something entirely magical, something powerful, something that would change everything. And it did, because suddenly Dubbo was no longer a place that you had to travel days or weeks to reach. It was connected, linked, parts of a network that stretched far beyond the horizon. Goods could move faster, people could travel more easily. Ideas, news, opportunities, they all began to flow in ways they never had before. And with that flow, of course, came growth. By this time, the town was already expanding. There were multiple hotels and breweries, shops and services catering not just to the locals, but to travellers, traders and workers passing through. The population climbed steadily, reaching into the thousands. And with each new arrival came another layer of life, another story added to the fabric of the place. The streets, once simple tracks through the dust, began to take on more permanent shape. Brick buildings replaced timber ones and structures rose that were not just functional but aspirational. Banks with solid facades, courthouses designed to impress, shops that spoke of stability and confidence. Dubbo was no longer becoming something. It was becoming something important. And yet, beneath that growth, the land continued to remind everyone of its power. Floods swept through the region, sometimes gently and sometimes with devastating force, rising along the Macquarie and spilling into streets, homes and businesses. Droughts followed, stretching across years, tightening their grip on crops and livestock, testing the resilience of those who depended on this land for survival. Because for all the progress, all the development, and all the signs of permanence, Dubbo remained, at its core, a place shaped by nature. It was a place where the balance between survival and success
was never entirely secure, but still, people stayed. They built. They adapted. And in doing so, they created something that was not just a town, but a center, a hub for the surrounding region, a place where services, trade, and community came together. By 1872, Dubbo had already been declared a municipality with its own council and its own governance and its own sense of identity. It was no longer an experiment. It was established, grounded, real. Now, there is something fascinating about towns at this stage of their life. They do begin to develop personalities, not in the way people do, but in the way they feel, in the way their streets are laid out, in the kinds of buildings they favour, in the rhythms of daily life. And in Dubbo, that personality was one of movement, of connection, of being at the centre of something larger than itself. Wool remained a cornerstone of the economy, sheep grazing across vast properties, their fleece becoming part of a global trade that tied inland Australia to markets half a world away. But it wasn't the only story. Agriculture diversified, wheat fields stretched across the landscape, fruits, maize, potato, tobacco, all of these found their place in that soil. Vineyards appeared. Mining too left its mark. Gold, copper, coal, even diamonds and other precious stones extracted from the land in quantities that spoke of both promise and risk. Each industry, each endeavour, layering itself onto the identity of the town. And of course, with industry came infrastructure. A hospital in the late 1860s, a newspaper in 1866, giving voice to local stories, local concerns and local triumphs. Banks, schools, churches, all reinforcing the sense that this was no longer a place of temporary settlement, but of long-term living. It was a place that people did not just arrive, but they stayed. They raised families and they built futures. Of course, there were moments of drama too. Fires that swept through parts of the town, destroying buildings and livelihoods in a matter of hours, only for them to be rebuilt again, often stronger, more determined than before. Because resilience, by now, was not just a trait of Dubbo, it was part of the identity. And as the 19th century drew to its close, Dubbo stood for something remarkable. A town that had grown from a handful of settlers and structures into a thriving centre of commerce and community, a place connected by rail, sustained by land and shaped by both opportunity and challenge. A place that had learned in a relatively short time how to endure. But time doesn't stand still, and the next century would bring changes that no one in those early years could ever fully have imagined. Electricity, motor vehicles, aviation, war. All of it would reach Dubbo in different ways at different times, reshaping not just how people lived, but how they understood their place in the world. Because the story of Dubbo is not just about growth, it is about adaptation, about meeting each new moment with a combination of practicality and quiet determination. Electricity arrived in the 1920s, flickering into life during a ceremony at the town hall, transforming the way nights were experienced, extending the day beyond the setting sun, allowing homes and businesses to glow where there had once only been lamplight and shadow. The telephone exchange opened with just a handful of subscribers, voices carried along wires that stretched across distance, collapsing space in ways that must have seemed almost magical. And then, in 1934, something even more extraordinary, a radio broadcast, 1 hour, a fundraising appeal. But within that hour was something profound, the idea that a voice could leave Dubbo and travel outward, reaching people who were not physically present, connecting them through sound alone. And above it all, the sky. For thousands of years, it had been a constant, vast and unknowable, a canvas for stories, for navigation and for meaning.
But in the 1930s, the sky began to change. Aircraft appeared. At first, rare and remarkable, then gradually, much more familiar. By 1934, commercial passenger flights connected Dubbo to Sydney, shrinking that distance even further, turning what had once been a long and uncertain journey into something measured in hours. The horizon was no longer a limit, it was a pathway. And then the world shifted again. When the Second World War reached Australia, it didn't arrive in a way that it had in Europe, but its presence was no less real. Dubbo, inland and strategically placed, became part of the national effort. Military camps were established, training grounds filled with soldiers preparing for a conflict that felt both distant and immediate. Men arrived by the thousands, uniforms replacing work clothes, drills replacing routines, the sound of marching echoing across land. And in 1942, a Royal Australian Air Force Stores depot was relocated to Dubbo, a critical hub for supplies, logistics and coordination. The town, once defined by its regional role, now found itself connected to something much, much larger. A global conflict, a national responsibility, a sense that what happened here mattered far beyond its borders. Imagine the atmosphere in those years, the uncertainty, the quiet tension, families waiting for news, trains arriving not just with goods but with soldiers. Departures that carried a weight far heavier than luggage. And yet, life continued, as it always does. After the war, something shifted. Not suddenly, but steadily. A sense of rebuilding, of moving forward again, of redefining what the future could look like. Dubbo grew. Its population expanded, its infrastructure developed, and its identity strengthened again. By 1966, it was officially declared a city, a recognition not just of size but of significance, from a village of 47 people to a city. That transformation was extraordinary. But growth is not just about numbers, it's about character, about the things that define a place beyond its boundaries. And in Dubbo, that character continued to evolve. Over time, Dubbo continued to evolve, balancing its agricultural roots with new industries and services. The old Dubbo Jail, established in the 1870s, stands today as a reminder of an earlier era, offering a glimpse into the lives and the systems of the past. Nearby, Dundummal Homestead reflects the domestic and pastoral history of the region, preserving the quieter side of settlement life. In more recent decades, Dubbo has become known for experiences that draw people from across the country and beyond. The Taronga Western Plains Zoo opened in 1977 and it reimagined what a zoo could be, offering wide open spaces where animals and visitors share the same expansive landscape. The Royal Flying Doctor Service of Australia visitor experience tells another story entirely, one of innovation, care and the determination to bring medical support to even the most remote corners of the country. Art, culture and performance have found their place at the Western Plains Cultural Centre and the Dubbo Regional Theatre, where gardens, cycleways and river paths offer space to breathe, to move and to reconnect with the natural world. Today, Dubbo stands as a thriving regional city. It's a place that continues to serve as a gateway to the West, supporting surrounding communities while offering its own unique blend of history, culture, and open space. And yet, beneath everything, the river still flows, the land still holds its stories, and the sky still stretches wide above it all, reminding anyone who visits that this is a place shaped not just by what has happened, but what continues to unfold. And maybe that's the quiet beauty of Dubbo, that it doesn't ask to be rushed or explained it all at once, but instead it invites you to sit with it, to notice the layers, the history, the people, and the space that holds it all together. It reminds us that places grow the way that lives do, gradually shaped
by many hands, many stories, and many moments of beginning again. So tonight, as you drift off, think of the wide sky over Dubbo, the steady river, and the sense of calm that comes from knowing that even the busiest lives can find their way back to stillness.

0: Diana Ross there, Chain Reaction. And don't forget, you can catch up with all of the Nightline bedtime stories and also interviews that you might have missed, some of our chats. 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I'm Sherilyn. 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
9: You've got mail.
0: I do too. I have got mail. Okay, we were talking about that museum overseas. That it's a museum art gallery that's got a whole lot of Cezanne's artworks that are the ones that have people bathing in rivers and streams. And they invited people to come and enjoy that experience, but wear your bathers. And there were some blokes who turned up in bikinis. Of course there were. You know the types. Funny blokes, funny blokes. Okay, so we've got Michael's from Geelong, in Victoria. And Michael said, love the ghost story tonight. Tuned in the right night. I also once visited a modern art exhibition in Melbourne where one installation invited visitors to sit silently in a completely white room while hidden speakers played random whispers and sounds. At first it was relaxing, then suddenly the whispers started saying personal things like, don't turn around and she's behind you. Half the people in the room just walked straight back out. One bloke actually yelled out, nope, and nearly tripped over a beanbag trying to escape. Honestly, the weirdest museum experience I have ever had. Yes, that's all a bit arty-arty, isn't it?
9: You've got mail.
0: And Denise is in Penrith. Oh, we've had a couple of Penrith listeners tonight. Hello. I visited an historic house museum in Sydney with my daughter, and while we were upstairs in one of the preserved bedrooms, this really strong smell of old-fashioned floral perfume suddenly filled the room. The guide looked at us, we started going pale, and I asked if it was haunted. She said no, they just pump the perfume through. It was almost intoxicating. We had to leave coughing and sneezing. Yes, I don't know about that one. Sounds a bit weird to me.
9: You've got mail.
0: And also from Darren in Toowoomba, my biggest budget tip is pretty simple. Buy a secondhand chest freezer. It's honestly changed our finances and our lives. Whenever meat, bread, cheese or frozen vegetables go on special, we stock up properly instead of just buying for the week. We also freeze leftovers before we get sick of them. It stopped us wasting food and stopped those expensive last-minute supermarket trips where you somehow walk out with $80 more than what you intended to spend. My goodness, Darren, how much are you spending on your groceries? $80 more. That's a lot of Kit Kats. All right, coming up to the national weather for tomorrow, right around the nation, of course, because it's national. That's what we do here. Might be able to squeeze in a call if you've got something to add, something to share, or maybe a comment on anything that you've heard over the last few hours. You can always send me an email, 2sm.com.au. Matt Roberts is joining you at midnight. He is great company too, playing some music and taking your calls on 13 12 69.

Aretha Franklin there, of course. You make me feel like a natural woman. Let me get into your weather forecast for tomorrow. Wednesday, the 20th of May. Can you believe we're that far into the year? I can't. All right, let's check it out. A slow-moving high-pressure system is sitting in the Bight, and that's going to dominate much of Australia's weather tomorrow, helping to clear away many of the showers and storms that have affected parts of the East Coast in recent days. Now, that high is also driving a dry southeasterly surge that's going right up through central Australia and into the base of the Top End, and it's going to bring cooler and dry air to inland parts of the country. A weak front is brushing Tasmania, and that's going to bring a few showers there, while another front in the far southwest of the country is expected to slide away to the south without much impact on the mainland. Overall, much of Australia is looking fairly settled for tomorrow, with dry conditions through many inland regions, cooler mornings, areas of fog in the south, and only isolated coastal showers in parts of the east and the south. Now, let's take a closer look around the country, state by state. Starting up with you, Queensland, it's shaping up as a mostly dry and sunny day across much of the state. There's going to be a few isolated showers, and they may develop during the afternoon across the far southeast corner. And there's also a slight risk of a thunderstorm along the exposed south coast. A few coastal showers are possible around the Cape York Peninsula. Temperatures across Queensland will generally sit in the low to mid 20s, throughout the southern and central districts, and it's going to increase into the low 30s across the tropical north. Brisbane can expect a partly cloudy day with the slight chance of a shower at a top of 24 degrees. In New South Wales, conditions are also expected to remain mostly dry and settled. There's going to be a few isolated showers along the coast and the ranges, particularly about the northern coastline, where there's also a slight risk of a thunderstorm. Morning fog patches are likely, and that's through the southern inland districts before clearing into a mostly lovely sunny afternoon. Coastal areas will see temperatures in the low 20s, while inland regions remain cooler, with daytime temperatures mostly in the mid to high teens. Sydney is heading for a partly cloudy day with a slight chance of a shower along the southern coastal suburbs and a top of 20 degrees. Canberra is going to see some morning fog patches, clearing to a mostly sunny day with a top of just 16. Across Victoria, a few showers are expected on and south of the Great Dividing Range, while morning fog patches may develop through the western districts. Northern Victoria should remain mostly dry with partly cloudy skies. Melbourne, you can expect a partly cloudy day with a few showers, mainly about the eastern suburbs and the nearby ranges, with a top of 17. Tasmania will see a few showers about the western and southern districts, and though those showers should gradually ease throughout the day, temperatures across the state will remain cool, generally in the mid to high teens. Hobart can expect a partly cloudy day with a slight chance of a shower and a top of just 15 degrees. In South Australia, morning fog patches are likely through southern and western districts, along with a few showers about the southeast, particularly along coastal areas and windward slopes. Adelaide is expecting a partly cloudy day with a high chance of showers, most likely during the morning, and a top of 20 degrees. Over to West Australia, southern parts of the state are looking generally dry and mostly sunny. There may be a few morning fog patches through the south and a slight chance of a shower along the far southwest coast. Perth is expecting a mostly sunny day with a warm top of 25 degrees. Further north, across the Kimberley, showers are expected to continue, becoming more widespread along parts of the west Kimberley coast. And finally, in the Northern Territory, that dry southeasterly surge will continue pushing into the base of the Top End, helping to bring dry air through inland regions. There's going to be a few isolated showers, and that's going to be possible about the eastern and northern coasts. Darwin can expect a mostly sunny day and a top of 33 degrees. Now, let's get a little bit of a quick whip around just to finish up, okay? Sydney, 20 degrees, partly cloudy with a slight chance of a shower. Melbourne, 17 degrees, partly cloudy
with a few showers. And it's going to be partly cloudy with a slight shower risk too, and 24 degrees in Brisbane, 20 degrees for Adelaide, partly cloudy with morning showers. It's going to be mostly sunny over in Perth, 25 degrees, and Hobart, 15 degrees, partly cloudy with a possible shower. 16 degrees in Canberra, morning fog clearing to sunshine. And Darwin, of course, going to be the warmest there, 33 degrees, mostly sunny. Alice Springs expecting a sunny day and 28 degrees after a very cool morning. And right here in Newcastle, we can expect a partly cloudy day with a slight chance of a coastal shower and a top of 21 degrees. And whatever you're doing tomorrow, hope you really enjoy it. Yeah.

0: Human nature there, always the last to know. You're going to be the first to know that Matt Roberts is coming up next to take you through till dawn. And we'll be back with the Nightline tomorrow night from 8 p.m. and doing it right through till midnight again. Tomorrow night, Astro Dave, just after 9 p.m. Australian Eastern Standard Time. And we've got Eve from Dogaholics Dog Training with us. 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Dog training, best tips out there right here on the Nightline. Good night, Newcastle. Good night, Super Radio Network. Take care, whatever it is that you're doing tonight. Can't wait to catch you again tomorrow.
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to Sava Brown. The Treasurer, Jim Chalmers, says changes to capital gains tax will be good for investors. Liberal Senator John O'Dunham has lashed changes to the capital gains tax discount, declaring everyone's going to be worse off. But Dr. Chalmers says it will open up more opportunity in the market for those who need it most.

0: In this more neutral treatment, some kinds of investment will become more attractive relative to housing, and that's because a more neutral treatment of different kinds of assets means that people will invest looking for the best economic outcomes and not necessarily just the best tax outcomes.
1: Residents of some Queensland areas say they did not receive adequate warning about torrential rain. Parts of the southeast have copped a month's worth of rain in a single day. 42 high school students and their teachers had to be rescued after becoming stranded on Mount Barney by floodwater in the scenic rim. Queensland Premier David Crisafulli says it's important people receive timely warnings.
2: I want to see the federal government invest more in the Bureau of Meteorology. I really do. I want to see improvements to warnings and an upgrade to the systems that do that. And if we do that, we give every chance to get information to people.
1: The opposition leader, Angus Taylor, may cut migration by only 5% under his signature policy. That is, if Labor delivers its projected fall in migration by the next election. The opposition leader wants to cap net overseas migration at the number of new homes completed in Australia. The Reserve Bank is warning businesses will likely lift their prices further due to the Iran conflict. High oil prices are driving further stress in the economy at a time of uncertainty. Further rate hikes are expected this year. Anthony Albanese has announced further shipments of fuel are on their way to Australia. The government has successfully negotiated with China and other key trading partners to boost our supply amid the ongoing Middle East war. China is sending 600,000 barrels of jet fuel and almost 40,000 tonnes of agricultural-grade urea fertiliser. Illicit alcohol is being sold alongside legal products in Australian bottle shops, raising serious safety concerns. Researchers have identified fake vodka bottles containing methanol and plastic residues, with calls for mandatory testing to be rolled out across the nation's bottle shops. Dr. Michaela Kowalski from the National Drug and Alcohol Research Centre says the products have the appearance of a legitimate brand, leaving customers unaware of the risks.
3: Around methanol poisoning, which could cause blindness or even death, as we've seen overseas in their illicit alcohol market. The concentration that we found aren't enough to cause that kind of damage, potentially causing long-term damage, but not kind of those immediate damages. And with the plasticizers, it's more long-term damage that we're concerned about, like organ damage and cancers.
1: The mother of one of the San Diego mosque shooters was the first to tip off police. Two teenage boys have opened fire at the mosque, killing at least three people before themselves. San Diego Police Chief Scott Wall says the mother of one of the boys called officers, telling them the pair had taken off with her weapons and her car, dressed in camo.
4: Still talking with mom, trying to piece together where they might be, the locations that she felt that they would be at, and that was just a few blocks away. Those officers, once they heard what was happening at the Islamic Center, immediately dispatched themselves to the mosque.
1: In sport, there's talk Sam Verrills could be headed to the Bulldogs after being spotted meeting with the club's head last week. The Gold Coast says it's open to a possible player swap. Hawthorn won't be able to host games in Tasmania once the Devils enter the AFL after 2027. Tasmania hopes to enter the league as the 19th team. Aussie tennis star Alex de Minaur has stunned his opponent in Hamburg in courageous fashion, also snapping a three-match losing streak in the process. And Boomers icon Joe Ingles is officially returning home to the NBL for the first time since 2009. Melbourne United confirms Ingles has signed a two-year deal. In finance, oil is worth $108 a barrel. Gold is trading at $4,552 an ounce. And one Australian dollar is buying 71.23 US cents. 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Partly cloudy with a chance of showers and southwesterly winds. A marine wind warning is current. Temperatures are ranging from 12 to 20 degrees in the city, 9 to 20 in the west. Looking further ahead, partly cloudy with possible showers on Thursday, Friday and Saturday. That's the latest 2SM News. I'm Tasaba Brown.
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Hello, everyone. Good morning, good evening, good everything. My name is Matt Roberts, and we're live across Australia right now on the Night Owls. You are the Parliament of Owls. I'm part of the Parliament as well, of course. It's great to be here with you across Newcastle's 2HD and the Super Radio Network. A big thank you to the amazing Sherilyn Darcy for another fantastic Nightline program. And if you want to jump on the plank and join the treasure hunt and join in the Nightline tomorrow, you can from 8 p.m. tomorrow. So make sure you tuned in for another 4 hours of fun, entertainment, and some fantastic story sharing as well across the Super Radio Network. Now, we've got a bit to talk about today. You know I'm excited. Do I sound excited? I'm excited because I've got another wind turbine story. Yes, yes, yes. I do enjoy them so much, these stories. And of course, I dig them up and can't help myself. It once again, didn't hear too much of this in the mainstream media, but I can't wait to tell you all about it. Did you hear about one of the Snowtown murderers? One of the murderers has finally, after a couple of decades, has his image is now allowed to be released. So we'll a bit of talk about that, the Snowtown as well. Did you hear about the family of the Victorian Cross winner who's sadly died in Afghanistan? But they've had their funding cut, or about to, from next month. We'll talk about that as well. Also, the latest from the Middle East, maybe a little bit on the next bunch of ISIS brides who could be in the country by the end of the week. And the other thing was, and this got me thinking, last night I was at home. It was about, I don't go to sleep early because the hours I work. It was probably about 11 o'clock at night. And that's when I would turn on to maybe my streaming services and just try and find something new or something I could get interested in. But no, I did not do that. I went for a bit of nostalgia in my movie. Something reminded me of when I was young, or turning point in movies for me. So I sat down, it might sound boring, but I sat down and watched Forrest Gump. When I could have watched anything, and God knows how many times I've seen it. But I want to try and work out what makes a movie nostalgic and what is your nostalgic movie. Don't tell me your favourite movie, necessarily. Don't want to know your favourite movie. That's easy. Anyone can do that. I want to know about what movie... You might have hated the movie, but what screams nostalgia for you? Because they did a study on this, and it's all about... All sorts of got really technical with the psychology of it. They talked about emotional sanctuary, parasocial connections. Now, that sounds wild, but what it means is you go back and revisit familiar characters because it's like revisiting old friends. And that's what I did when I watched Forrest Gump, I guess. Movies that give you a sense of belonging, a time capsule in your life, like a pivotal moment in your life, perhaps. Probably Forrest Gump would do that for me. And movies that give you a sense of wonder. So that's the criteria for nostalgia. So I've got a bit of a list from the 40s, 50s, 60s, 70s, 80s, and 90s. And we're going to see if you can see if your nostalgia movie is on the list. Anyway, like I said, don't give me your favourite movie. That's lazy and anyone can do that. We want to dig deep into the world of nostalgia. We want to know why. Just not the name of the movie, but why. So the best way to join in for our topics tonight is the old-fashioned way on telephone. You can give me a call on 131269. That number again is 131269. You can send me a letter too. People do. No, I haven't had any this week though. Last week I got two. 173 Maitland Road, Sandgate. Well, I don't have an email, do I? 173 Maitland Road, Sandgate. People send me their stories and some photocopies of some great stuff. USBs. I get the whole lot. No one sent me lasagna, unfortunately, or cookies or chocolate crackles, but they probably don't travel well anyway. But please, yeah, you can do that. 173 Maitland Road, Sandgate, which is in New South Wales, by the way. That's where I am right this very second. We're going to go back to the open line soon on 131269, where there is room for you as well. But first, let's play this song. Of course, sometimes it doesn't matter how many times you press the button. I'm going to bang on it this time and see if I can make this song begin. Third time lucky. It's the Night Owls. Hello, everyone.

0: Billy Davis Jr. Billy Davis Jr. is singing along there with Marilyn McCoo. You don't have to be a star. Maybe it might summarise the radio, the Night Owls radio show. I'm not sure. You don't have to be a star, but it is a show, like all my shows, it is all about you. We're going to go to the open line now. Shane, thanks for hanging on.
1: Yes, Matt.
0: Now, you wanted to talk about Snowy Hydro? Shane, are you on speakerphone or anything like that? Because I want to be able to continue the phone call, but I can't quite hear you very well.
1: Yeah. Can you hear me now?
0: Much better, mate. So let's have a chat. What's on your mind?
1: Yes, I don't know too much about Snowy Hydro, but I know our mate's working down there.
0: Mm-hmm.
1: Yeah. Anyway, pretty much as far as I know, they got to, when the water comes down, they got to pump it back up because of the existing pipelines that are running down to the other generators, you know.
0: Well, it's possible to pump that water uphill, but it's certainly quite a task. And, yeah. I mean, you're looking at a project that was, I think it might have been Turnbull government maybe, about $3 billion, and now it's looking more like $30 billion. So I don't know how these things happen. Imagine if these were your accountants or if these politicians were running your business. Imagine that. Mm-hmm. It's gone from $3 billion to $30 billion. So to say it's got financial challenges, I think that's a pretty nice way of saying it. But construction, I think it's over half complete.
2: Mm-hmm.
0: But is it? Are we gonna? You know, and they reckon it might even be more than $30 billion.
1: Yeah.
0: Which is about. I mean, what was the Inland Rail going to cost? About $40 billion. Is it really? Yeah, you know, we scrapped the Inland Rail, but keeping Snowy Hydro.
1: Pumping water back up the hill is not. The physics are not there. It's not.
0: It can be done though.
1: It can be done. Of course you know it. But it's not what you put in, what you put out. It's physics. It's I'd love some electrician to hydro engineer to ring up,
0: and find out exactly how it works. Yeah, my understanding is they just kind of reverse the turbine, they reverse the pumps, and it goes into a higher reservoir or something like that.
1: What you put in, what you get out. It costs more to pump back uphill than it does for the water to flow downhill.
0: Oh, I'm guessing it would mean, you know, more energy, if that's what you mean.
1: The air's heating up, so we're not going to get as much snow up there, and that's what they're really relying on, you know.
0: Well, they had they had massive snow last year, and then some years they don't.
1: Yeah. I've been up there. I've seen it. Everything goes downhill, and then it spins a turbine, and the electricity comes out. But now they've got to pump it back uphill, and I just don't see how it's. Anyway,
0: I mean, it's one of those things that when it's finished, it might be really good. But gosh. It's come at a cost, and it will generate a bunch of energy, and storage as well. So that
1: we're going to get one way or another. We're going to get more than what we got before.
0: Let's hope so. I mean, it still hasn't been finished yet, and it's meant to have been finished already. And so I'd say it's got a couple of years to go, but it's more than halfway through. So hopefully. Hopefully it'll be done really, really soon, and maybe it will be as good as it was made out to be. Because obviously there is some criticism. It's it's not going to be what it was cracked up to be. And just before you go, Shane, are you a bit of an Inland Rail fan?
1: Oh, yeah, yes.
0: Me too.
1: I think that's going, that would be prosperity to Melbourne and Brisbane and beyond.
0: And a couple of hubs along the way.
1: Yeah, and all those people that put a lot of money into their whatever, you know, businesses, small businesses, councils,
0: Were the jobs between Parkes and Brisbane as well? That would have been a thing, but it has been, you know, it has been cancelled. The money that's been spent on it, I guess, is just lost money now, and they've put a little bit back into the rail system in general, but they say that project would have cost over $40 billion in the end as well. And I think that was slated at first for, I think it was around the $10 billion mark. So yeah, unfortunately, it was going to cut a lot of time between Brisbane and Melbourne. It was going to cut a lot of emissions into the atmosphere because they won't need as many trucks. I mean, some of these trains could carry 10, 20, 30, even 100 times what a truck could. But unfortunately, that's lost. And I think that was something worth investing in, and it's really disappointing. But we'll have to see what happens. But Shane, I'm going to keep moving.
1: I think that would have been a golden opportunity for the wealth of Australia, New South Wales, let alone Australia.
0: And something that would have practically helped the environment as well. Shane?
1: It just gives an indication of where this government is.
0: Shane, thanks so much for joining me. Let's see what everyone else thinks. See if someone can answer your question as well from earlier. About the big nostalgia movies. Doesn't that have to be your favourite? But you know, whether it's a frozen moment in time or if it meets one of the other criteria we were talking about before. So we're talking about that sense of belonging, a time capsule film, a movie that gave you a sense of wonder. But also nostalgia is about an emotional sanctuary and about revisiting familiar characters, just like revisiting old friends. Tony, do you have anything in mind when it comes to these sort of movies to start our list?
3: Yeah, good morning, Matt. How you going?
0: Yeah, great, mate. What can we do?
3: I think the very first James Bond movie, what, 1962 or 1964? What year was that?
0: I don't know. All before my time, but James Bond. Do you know what the name of the movie is?
3: No, Goldfinger. I wasn't born then in 62.
0: Goldfinger.
3: But that when I saw it in the 70s and 80s, that was quite the start of the James Bond era. And Sean Connery, great acting, and Professor Tori Tanaka, of course, the professional wrestler who passed away many, many years ago when he threw the hat. I think there was that. And James Bond with the Goldfinger. That was the first James Bond movie. That was probably a nostalgic, a really special.
0: So is you a fan of the James Bond, I guess you'd call it, franchise?
3: I like James Bond, Sean Connery, Roger Moore. I thought Timothy Dalton was good.
0: Mm-hmm.
3: I'm disappointed that I thought the potential in the 90s to 2000s of five or something, Pierce Brosnan could have been the third big one. After Roger Moore. It was just like people, I suppose, that you don't know their personality, what they're thinking. They probably had arguments. They didn't want to do that movie. And then they started. I think Daniel Craig was more the heel, more the villain. Goody, I don't think he should have been a baddie in the movie.
0: Oh, okay. That's interesting. Yeah. I wonder if people have a favourite James Bond or think thing.
3: I like Sean Connery. I think Sean Connery is probably the best. I think Roger Moore. And I think that Pierce Brosnan would be up there. The other movie...
0: Before you say the other movie, I just want to know. So Goldfinger was the first James Bond movie. Is that what you're saying?
3: Yeah, that's the actual
0: one. And what was it about that just grabbed you? And you know, even today, you automatically thought of it. As soon as I said on the radio, you rang in.
3: Yeah, but what I'm saying is that, look, I wasn't born, but I watched it in the 70s and 80s. But what I'm saying, and I've got the VHS and DVD of it, all I'm saying, it was the first Bond movie, the way it was set up. It was the very first one. And then sequence, every couple of years, they made the movie of the Bond movies, you know what I mean? Sort of like, and they got into action stuff, and I love the action movies, and that was the way... It, I mean, a bit of a... To me, I found it like... like it's not comedy, but internal comedy. Like you.
0: Oh yeah, then all James Bond movies it has some moments of comedy. That's for sure. Yeah, but, even the way they name some of their characters.
3: Yeah, but I think it's great. Now you've got to understand, I'm coming from a bit of a showmanship, sort of like a gimmick, and people might think, oh, that's just too. Oh, how can a car fly? How can a car hit? You know, like, you've got to understand, you've got a bit of a storyline into the movie. You just can't be just plain boring, you know what I mean?
0: And, oh, yeah, and I guess it was so... It would have been innovative for its time.
3: Yeah, and the other two, of course...
0: Who's the female who was in that movie?
3: Oh, Jesus.
0: Not the actress. What was the name of the character?
3: That was Goldfinger. That was Sean Connery.
0: Well, he was the tycoon guy, Goldfinger.
3: Yeah, the big chubby bloke, blonde fellow, the German fellow, and then he had the professional wrestler, Professor Tori Tanaka, who took time off from professional wrestling from the WWF back then in the 60s, and he became the one. If you remember, have you seen the movie, have you, Matt?
0: No, I haven't, but...
3: Come on, you should have seen it. Everyone's seen the first one. Come on.
0: Yeah, I know. It's. You've actually exposed me, Tony, very badly. So.
3: You like James Bond movies? Or?
0: I do. I'm not massive on them, but I. One thing's for sure, Tony. I respect their place in cinema history.
3: But you get the DVD, get a DVD, VHS, watch a damn thing, or get it on YouTube, watch the movie. You'll impress with the first one.
0: So you don't know the name of the character, the female character in the movie?
3: Well, I can't remember the damn thing. All I know is the German back and the Professor Tori Tanaka when he throws the hat and the hat breaks the statue. That's just comedy to me. It's actually laughable. Professor Tori Tanaka was a professional wrestler.
0: Yeah, so you said. So what else you got for me, Tony?
3: The other two.
0: You only get one.
3: Another one? Okay. The Terminator 2.
0: Not Terminator 1?
3: No, but the Terminator 2 was... Terminator 1 was good, but Terminator 2, the action, the brilliant science fiction into it, the two Terminators, the brilliant action stuff, the killing...
0: So it gave you a sense of wonder?
3: I mean, I bought a T-shirt. I've got two Terminator 2 shirts. I've got the one from...
0: Really?
3: 1991 with Arnold Schwarzenegger, half human, half head.
0: Yeah.
3: And I've got that one, and I've got the other one with the people that criticise me, the lefties always criticise me.
0: Anyway, keep going, Tony. Let's not make this about that. Yep.
3: I got one with the... he's riding the motorcycle, and he's got a gun, and Arnold Schwarzenegger with a young Arnold Schwarzenegger with his glasses, you know? And the funny bit when he's in the... this is comedy. He walked in the pub. He's a Terminator. And the motorcycle bikers, what do you think you're doing there? It's quite funny. It's quite funny, actually. It's not comedy, but it's in Terminator.
0: Terminator 2. It's a movie I do remember as a youngster. So
3: Terminator 2. Remember Terminator 2?
0: Yeah, I do. Tony, you've got us started. It's an excellent start to the night, but I've got to get to the next call. Mate, thanks so much for calling and being a great part of the show. I'll be right back after this. This is The Night Owls.
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0: Thanks for joining me here across this great country of ours on Newcastle's 2HD and the Super Radio Network. This show is called The Night Hours. We're talking about all things going on in the news, not just around Australia, but around the world. Can't wait to tell you my wind turbine story later on. We're also talking about nostalgia movies. Not your favourite movie. That's lazy. We want to know nostalgia and why. So we've been talking about what makes a movie nostalgic, what qualities does it have to have. So we'll talk about that soon. There's room for you as well on 13 12 69. We'll go to that open line in just a second. But so George Harrison, you might recall, he had that hit, Got My Mind Set On You. So he was recording songs for the album Cloud Nine, and he needed one more song. So he looks around, and he didn't have his guitar. True story. So George Harrison, what do you do when you don't have your guitar? He drove to Tom Petty's house, knocks on the door and goes, I want to borrow a guitar. Now, this is at, and then, so he's done that. But he was at the time, he was having dinner with Roy Orbison, of all people, and Jeff Lynne from ELO. They jumped in the car and went with him for the drive just to basically tag along. But they needed a studio. So you've got Tom Petty, Roy Orbison, Jeff Lynne and George Harrison with nowhere to record a song or nowhere to make a song. So George Harrison's called up a young fella called Bob Dylan. And he said, yeah, just come around to my private home studio in Malibu, California. Yeah, no worries at all. So they needed a song. They still didn't have a song. So Bob Dylan, they said, oh, you're the wordsmith. You come up with something. And Bob Dylan's looking around the room going, arm. And he sees a cardboard box. And it's stamped with this written on the box. The box said, handle with care.

0: That's the truth. That's the story behind. They wrote it, the rest of the song at having a barbecue. They came up with a line each and so on. And the rest is history. It's a Travelling Wilburys with Handle With Care. Now, I've got Jason on the line. Jason, you wanted to talk about the character in Goldfinger as well?
1: Yeah, the female girl.
0: Tell me what her name is, Jason.
1: Miss Pussy Galore, I'm pretty sure.
0: I really wanted Tony to say it out loud. So I knew the whole time. But gosh. So let me see if you remember this, okay? And ready?
1: What about Octopussy?
0: Ready?
1: You. James Bond one.
2: My name is Pussy Galore.
1: Yeah.
3: I must be dreaming.
0: How about that? He must be dreaming.
1: Yep, that's the comedy of the James Bond.
0: Yeah, there's always, you know, you're so right. There's always some fun moments in those movies. But, yeah, not, so what? And what's the nostalgic movie for you?
1: Well, Grease, I don't know. It was just one of them things I grew up watching as a child, and it's locked in there. It's nostalgic. If I hear the music, I still bounce along to it.
0: Yeah, I think you got a good point. I mean, it's a time capsule film, isn't it? But it's a time capsule within a time capsule, because it was a 1978 film, but it was, you know, encapsulating the late 50s, I guess, or around 1960, give or take.
1: Yeah, it was 56-ish.
0: It's a real emotional sanctuary movie.
1: Yeah, it sort of springs to mind Back to the Future sort of thing with what they were doing in the first place.
0: Mm. Movies. So who's your favourite character?
1: In which?
0: Grease.
1: Ah, jeez. I really don't want to say it. It'd have to be...
0: I'm scared now. What are you going to say?
1: The Pinkies. No. What's her name? Jeez, she was a horrible one.
0: Oh, Rizzo?
1: Gee, she was horrible.
0: Stockard Channing, yeah. She was a great character.
1: Oh, she was tops. But, yeah, John Travolta and Olivia, they were fantastic.
0: But, so you understand when we talk about nostalgia, the psychology of it is they talk about revisiting familiar characters, like it's revisiting old friends.
1: Yeah.
0: Okay. And that's what I want to know from everyone tonight, that what's their nostalgia? What's their nostalgia with the movie?
1: Yeah.
0: But Grease, I think, it's on the list, by the way. It is on the list. It's very high on the list.
1: Maybe I missed the point of it, but...
0: So you've done well. But the other thing is, watching it now, because my parents like the movie,
1: yeah.
0: So I've seen it many times, is you just, as you get older, you understand more of the jokes.
1: Oh, yeah. What about Wizard of Oz? You seen that?
0: Which one?
1: Wizard of Oz.
0: Oh, I've seen it.
1: When they fall asleep in the poppy fields.
0: Oh, what happened?
1: You know that at the time when you're a child.
0: Yeah.
1: Where they all fall asleep.
0: Yes.
1: It's a poppy field. That's where, you know, what they make of poppies.
0: Yes, yeah, I understand.
1: Yeah, and they all fall asleep in the poppy field. That's like, hang on a second. Like looking at it as an adult. Okay. We were taught.
0: But no, but it is. You didn't imagine. That's a direct reference to opium, I think. Unless I'm reading too much into it.
1: No, that's exactly.
0: Because remember, they were breathing in the magical flowers. Yeah. Well, they were magical, all right.
1: Big time.
0: Oh yeah. Who was she with? Was it one of? It was one of the other characters. It was
1: I'm sure there are.
0: Was it the lion, Cowardly Lion, or was it someone else, or the straw, or the scarecrow?
1: The straw man, scarecrow, straw man, whatever. I'm sure.
0: Well, it wouldn't have been the Tin Man because he can't breathe. I don't think.
1: No. Geez, you're taking me back too far now. I haven't seen it for quite some time, but. I know they fell asleep there, and Toto did too, didn't he?
0: Well, sure. He's had a big day, to be fair.
1: Yeah, poor dog.
0: Jason, you've value added to what we're doing here. I really appreciate it, mate.
1: Oh, can I say one thing?
0: You sure can. Yeah.
1: You know how that thing that was digging the tunnel?
0: The thing?
1: The machine that they were using to dig the snowy hydro thing, it ended up cutting through mud.
0: Well, wasn't it stuck for 2 years?
1: Yeah, that's right. That's where the money started to blow out. They were going to bury it and just forget about it. That's true. I was watching the whole thing, how it went down. I thought, geez, our government's doing a good job at the minute.
0: But 2 years?
1: Yeah.
0: Well, I know the climate's a bit challenging, but 2 years?
1: Yeah.
0: I mean, imagine that in private business or private company allowing that to happen.
1: Oh, absolutely. Yeah, you'd be sacked in 1 minute as soon as you went $1 billion over budget, surely. But anyway, you can't pump water uphill either without costing you money.
0: Yeah, it does need more energy and it does cost more money. But I mean, it can be done, of course, and it will be done.
1: Hopefully before, what am I now, 50, 52, hopefully before I'm 100.
0: Jason, thanks so much for joining me, mate.
1: No worries, talk to you, see ya. Bye.

0: Well, it's now Wednesday, isn't it? Well, it's still Tuesday night to me, but you know what I mean. That's the mummers and the puppers here across the Super Radio Network. Time to go back to the open line. Charlie, thanks for joining me.
1: Yeah, g'day, mate. There you go.
0: I'm great, but you got me intrigued because you think you've got a nostalgia movie that's not on the list.
1: Well, a nostalgia movie to me... these two guys made a series of movies and pretty much the world ignored a lot of it. But they made one movie, and I believe that if people could just ignore the persona behind these people and watch this movie, you will crack up. Even though I doubt the movie's on the list, there has been versions of it. It is the Corsican Brothers.
0: The Corsican Brothers?
1: Yes.
0: And why does this ring true to you? Like, this is definitely not on the list here. What year are we talking?
1: Probably the 80s, the version I'm talking about.
0: Yep,
1: the version I'm talking about was done by Cheech and Chong.
0: Oh, okay. Well, I think for a lot of people, they would be heavily nostalgic.
1: Well, in this movie, what Cheech and Chong did movies about... There is only one, 30-second scene where they're smoking a joint.
0: That surprises me in a Cheech and Chong movie.
1: Yes, that is surprising. And the other thing is, it's really high-quality footage, and I would recommend anyone who wants a really good laugh to go and watch it, because the story behind the Corsican Brothers is they are twin brothers in France. And the thing about these twin brothers is they are numb to themselves, but not each other. So, for example, if you and I are the twins, if someone hits you with a hammer, you don't feel it, but I do.
0: Ooh, are you being profound on me, Charlie?
1: So when you can almost guarantee throughout the whole movie, there'll be someone doing something serious like talking to a queen or a politician while the other one's getting cut up in a sword fight.
0: Oh, okay.
1: So you're constantly seeing somebody doing a serious scene.
0: Yes, yes.
1: Behaving like they're being tickled or tortured, and no one can understand. And it's absolutely hilarious because you know it's going to happen, but then there are... so many other things that are going on in the movie too in the background.
0: Have you come to a better understanding of the movie now, Charlie, than you had when you first watched it?
1: Well, I knew about the Corsican Brothers because my mum was a big reader, so she'd read all sorts of stuff. And when I brought the video home, she saw the name the Corsican Brothers and she had no idea what Cheech and Chong actually stood for. But I'd been into Cheech and Chong because of the music. We did Basketball Jones and we did all this sort of stuff. So we were into all that sort of comedy sort of stuff and all the rest. I was into Monty Python and all that sort of stuff. So anything that was obscure, I jumped on it and stayed away from the mainstream.
0: So have you watched this a lot of times, Charlie?
1: Not so much lots of times, but I have actually watched it probably I would watch it again if you, for example, came over for a coffee.
0: Yeah, yeah.
1: Come on, let's... I won't actually watch another movie. I won't watch a movie a dozen times just because I like it. I've seen it, I remember it, move on.
0: Oh, so you're not a... You don't get emotional sanctuary out of movies like a lot of people do.
1: No, because the movies, when you really start paying attention to the movies, there isn't really too much different in any of the movies. The plot's pretty much the same every single time, and it really doesn't matter. So the reason I like the Corsica Brothers is, one, because these people actually went away from what they were being like.
0: Yeah, yeah, I get you.
1: They put on something that was... It actually, if you remember the 80s, they brought out a version of the Three Musketeers. And it was really bright colours and costumes. And they've really repeated this. It's really high gloss. It's not that grainy video sort of stuff that they usually do. It is so funny because they are using every political correctness of the time and pushing it to the limit. And it is seriously, if you watch this before you come on air tomorrow night, you will be laughing your head off. In fact,
0: I was not sure it'd be before tomorrow night's show, but like when we did the Australian show a few months ago, I have watched a lot of the stuff all of my panel of expert listeners have recommended. Charlie, I'm going to go to the next caller, but the Corsican Brothers. I'm going to do some homework on that one. I like what Charlie said about a movie where the characters went away from what they usually do to make something else. And that's obviously what stuck out for Charlie. So the Corsican Brothers, I'll absolutely give it a watch. I'll put it on my list. And I haven't seen Goldfinger with Pussy Galore in it, so I'll make sure I see that one as well. Donna, thanks for joining me. Donna, you there?
2: Hi, Matt. Yes, hi, Matt.
0: Hello. Now, nostalgia movies.
2: Did you have Already Gone with the Wind?
0: No.
2: Okay, well, that's an old one.
0: So is that a nostalgia movie for you personally?
2: Yeah, I think so. Yeah.
0: What? How many times have you seen it?
2: Many times, because when the video first came out, my auntie at Maroubra Beach, when we were visiting, always wanted to play us when we were indoors and the weather wasn't good. Gone with the Wind, which is a very long movie.
0: It doesn't muck around, does it? It's not a short movie.
2: It's about 3.5 or 4 hours long.
0: Do you like the characters? Does it give you?
2: Yes.
0: It's like going back and seeing your revisiting old friends.
2: Well,
0: would you watch it this weekend, for example? Sure. Could you watch it and enjoy it?
2: Yeah, I don't have it myself.
0: Oh, so what?
2: I've seen it many times at her house. So I didn't have to buy it, but I remember it.
0: So maybe it give one of the
2: main character, the girl, I can't remember her name, you know, she's a very pretty girl and all the boys like her when she's young and everything, but she falls in love with the fellow that marries somebody else. It was like marrying her best friend, you know what I mean?
0: So the movie gives you So part of the criteria for nostalgia is a sense of belonging. So it sounds like it reminds you of times of going to family's house, getting to watch it, enjoying it, enjoying the characters. And it was a real time capsule movie for you, Donna.
2: Oh, it is. It is. It's 1940-something. But the main character in it is, I think,
0: Vivian Leigh?
2: I think so.
0: I think so.
2: Yeah, she's a pretty one, you know, but she's very spoiled because she's very pretty. So
0: they were all pretty back then.
2: No, that one is very pretty. She was always pretty. So that means a lot of the attention goes on her, you know. Of all the women, the attention goes on her, you know, and she knows.
0: But who was the male? It was one of the biggies. That's him, yeah. It was one of the big three. Yeah, he was there. The King of Hollywood, wasn't he, at one point?
2: Yeah, well, it's him that says, frankly, dear to her, I don't give a damn, because they go through the war and so everything changes.
0: Mm.
2: All the money goes away, all the food goes away, and there's a scene, they're on a big farm, there's a scene that she goes out the back because she's had everything before, people are dying and that, and she has to pull the potatoes out of the ground and try and eat them because there's no food. You know, during this civil war, American civil war. It's a very sad movie in some ways. And another thing is, there's another movie, which is a similar scene, The Last Time I Saw Paris with Elizabeth Taylor.
0: Say that again, please.
2: The Last Time I Saw Paris, Elizabeth Taylor.
0: Okay, so tell me...
2: A similar scene in the 40s. She's the one that has everything, very pretty. She marries the man that adores her, but she still goes out partying every night. She leaves the daughter with the husband at home, and he puts up with it. She's not doing anything wrong. She's just getting all the attention from the men, but I mean...
0: So are you a 1940... I mean, the golden age of cinema. Are you an absolute golden age of cinema? Are you attracted to that era? Is that romanticising for you, or...?
2: it's a very glamorous time.
0: Where stars were real stars.
2: Stars were real stars. Women dressed up. They were real women. They were very feminine to
0: They didn't have beards?
2: Certainly not. They had corsets.
0: I shouldn't laugh.
2: People pulled in at the back, you know, the dresser. They had a dresser. You know, you were rich, you had a dresser. They dressed you in the morning. And they pulled the corset in so your waist was very small.
0: I need one of those. After doing night shift. But, Donna, I've got to Zara Reed to read the news. She's waving papers at me. Okay. But that was a great addition, and thank you for being a night owl.
2: Thank you.
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to Saba Brown. More fuel is on its way to Australia. Prime Minister Anthony Albanese has announced the federal government has secured three cargo ships of jet fuel from China, and Qantas has welcomed the news. The government has successfully negotiated with key trading partners to boost our supply amid the ongoing Middle East war. China is sending 600,000 barrels of fuel and almost 40,000 tonnes of agricultural-grade urea fertiliser. The Bureau of Meteorology executive who oversaw last year's heavily criticised $96 million website redesign is leaving the agency after nearly a decade of service. Peter Stone joined the Bureau in 2017 and has now tendered his resignation almost 7 months after the agency rolled out a widely condemned website update during severe storms across the southeast.

0: Angus Taylor's ambitious migration policy may only slash migration by 5%. That is, if Labor's projected decline in migration occurs before the next election. Under his proposal, net overseas migration would be capped at the same level as the number of new homes completed across Australia. Not all businesses affected by the closure of the Great Western Highway will receive a support package. The Premier says his government is working on a plan to provide assistance to businesses along the highway, which remains closed between Mount Victoria and Little Hartley. But Chris Minns says not everyone will qualify.
1: We are looking at a package, but I don't want to overpromise and then have people disappointed when we don't have a business support package for the entire Central West. I know people are doing it tough.
0: A man's been charged with murdering his partner and two children in an alleged domestic violence attack in Sydney's southwest. The 47-year-old man was arrested at a Campbelltown home. The man was not known to police and was the full-time carer of his two sons, who had learning difficulties. The boys, aged 4 and 12, and a 46-year-old woman were found dead. The recent federal budget has provided a modest lift to Australian consumer confidence. The ANZ Roy Morgan Consumer Confidence Survey has risen 2.3 points to 66.4. AMP economist Mi Bui says overall Australia's productivity remains low.
2: Overall, Australians have remained pessimistic over the last few years, and things haven't really changed even after the federal budget. But we have seen a tiny bit of an improvement, especially among the below 45-year-old age groups following the release of the tax changes in the federal budget, as well as some announcements of more tax cuts ahead.
0: Mayors from flood-ravaged areas of Queensland are pleading with the federal government for help. It's decided not to offer producers in the north and northwest a restocking allowance, meaning access to grants and subsidies is limited. Shadow Minister for Northern Australia and Resources, Senator Susie McDonald, says these areas desperately need help.
3: It's unbelievable that the federal government has chosen to walk away from regional communities to use a proven restocking grant that allows producers to get back on their feet and, importantly, other businesses in the community to do the same.
0: US President Donald Trump says he is holding off on a military strike on Iran that had been planned for Tuesday. Serious negotiations are underway. In sport, the Brisbane Broncos premiership defence has been dealt a blow. Back rower Jordan Ricci is set for a stint on the sidelines with a foot injury. He will undergo surgery and is now set to miss at least a month of action. Billy Slater has defended his decision to overlook Reece Walsh amid backlash for snubbing the Broncos player. The omission was a form-based selection decision driven by his recent return from a facial fracture. GWS is facing some enormous list decisions at the end of the season. They'll need to decide whether to recommit to star veterans Toby Green and Jesse Hogan or hit reset. In finance, oil is worth $108 a barrel, gold's trading at $4,552 an ounce, and one Australian dollar is buying 71.23 US cents. 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Partly cloudy with a chance of showers and southwesterly winds. A marine wind warning is current. Temperatures are ranging from 12 to 20 degrees in the city, 9 to 20 in the west. Looking further ahead, partly cloudy with possible showers on Thursday, Friday and Saturday. That's the latest 2SM News. I'm Tasaba Brown.
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The night is young and so are we. Isn't that the old saying? This is the Night Owls. Thanks for joining me across the country on Newcastle's 2HD and the Super Radio Network. My name is Matt Roberts. You're joining me for another hour. We've got 4 hours to go. So much to talk about. I'm going to tell you a wind turbine story later on because I just love talking about the wonders of wind turbines and how bad they are. One of the Snowtown killers images being released. We might talk a bit about Snowtown. I want to tell you about the Victoria Cross family, whose funding's been cut by the Labor government. We'll talk about

the latest in the Middle East. Some more ISIS brides are heading back. I mean, why not, right? And, of course, the nostalgia movies. We're not talking about your favourite movie, not talking about the biggest selling movie. We're talking about your nostalgia movie. And we've been talking about the criteria for that as well. What makes a nostalgia movie? Because there's been a big psychological analysis done on it. It's all about movies make people nostalgic because they trigger mental time travel, combining sensory clues like music and visual styles with a psychological phenomenon known as the reminiscence bump. The reminiscence bump. How about that? So it's all about, does the movie give you emotional sanctuary, or does it give you parasocial connections, which we talked about basically means you enjoy revisiting old characters like you're revisiting old friends? Does the movie give you a sense of belonging? Is it like going into is it a time capsule for you? Does the movie give you a sense of wonder? Those are our nostalgia movies. We've got people waiting online to tell me about theirs, but there's room for you as well on the open line. 13 12 69 is my number. There's a list, by the way. Some people have picked up movies that are on the list. Some people have picked movies that aren't on the list, but we're making our own list on 13 12 69.

0: Ginger Man. Brian Cadd here across the Super Radio Network. Hello, everyone. It's Matt Roberts here with you. We're going to go back to the open line. I've got Richie on the line. Richie, thanks for joining me.
1: Oh, g'day, Matt. Thanks for having me on.
0: It's just what I do, you know, Richie.
1: I think I've got a movie that fits that category for me.
0: Okay, so we've talked about the five categories, haven't we?
1: Oh, well, the category, I mean, is when you reminisce, you know, and you watch them over and over again because they just make you feel all right.
0: Well, I think that's part of all those categories, the emotional sanctuary, the sense of belonging, you know, sense of wonder, time capsule, and revisiting familiar characters.
1: Yeah, it's those silly four Chevy Chase movies.
0: Which ones are they?
1: European Vacation.
0: Oh, yeah.
1: Vegas Vacation's the obscure one, but that tickles me fancy the most. I think he just loses all the time.
0: So what is it about those movies that hits you right here when it comes to nostalgia?
1: I think Charlie mentioned storyline. They're all the same storyline. And I just... probably Chevy Chase was the biggest actor in the day back then, and he picked those silly roles, you know? Maybe he pigeonholed himself, what do you call it?
0: Type character, what does that call it? Typecast themselves.
1: Typecast, yeah. The thing that I thought covers the category you've asked about is people like to know what's going to happen, so they watch things over and over again.
0: You think so?
1: It's sort of easy watching, isn't it?
0: Yeah, yeah. You know, like Titanic.
1: If you miss a bit, you don't have to wait for the ads. Because you can miss a bit, because it's all built into you. Sometimes you get a word wrong and disappoint yourself.
0: So you think that familiarity is part of the nostalgia as well?
1: Yeah.
0: Just knowing.
1: With those other ones, Charlie mentioned the Cheech and Chong, he said his mum brought him home that Corsican Brothers, and she didn't realise what she'd brought home. Parents weren't meant to realise what they'd brought home. I was 14 at that time when they come out. They don't have the same nostalgic feeling. They're like the Cheech and Chong's at Christmas every time, and they replace Christmas for me. They give me those same family feelings of what I...
0: Well, they had similar feelings to what they had in the Wizard of Oz poppy fields. Although that would disappoint a lot of listeners. They probably didn't want to know that was the thing.
1: The Cheech and Chong ones only bring back memories of smuggling people into the drive-in and stuff like that, you know, different sort of memories.
0: So how old were you when these Chevy Chase movies were coming out, if you don't mind me asking?
1: About 82, 83, 84, and I was born in 66, so I'm just 16. Running amok, going out with mates in their cars and stuff like that. Didn't probably have my own, so I didn't have the responsibilities.
0: Because the reason I ask is they say that when people watch movies from their youth, so that's perfect time for you, the brains, your brain, Richie, which is probably, yeah, you could put donate to science at one point, but yeah, the brains release dopamine.
1: Yeah, well, I think that happens. I enjoyed the
0: movie. Because it's familiar, it's comforting.
1: I probably had something else affecting my dopamine when I watched the Cheech and Chong. It's a nice movie to watch. It's really old. I couldn't find it years ago. It's called Evil Roy Slade. It's got the Gomez Adams guy in it when he was really young. It's a Western.
0: Oh, really? So what are we talking here, the 50s? Yeah,
1: well, I had a copy of it on a CD or a DVD in the 80s, so it's probably from the 70 or...
0: So after Adam's Family.
1: Evil Roy Slade. See if you can get hold of that movie. That's so funny, you'll die.
0: So would you watch it this weekend? If I said, Richie, you got to watch it this week.
1: I would watch Evil Roy Slade again, and I'd watch it with you. I used to take it to people's places on the video and put it in the machine and watch them with them. So we'd have
0: Well, I've never heard of it, so I'm going to definitely... I've got a couple on my list already, so I'm definitely going to get that organised. You said you had something else as well? Not a movie?
1: Just really quick, no, but did you happen to catch that Sean Micholitz Bet the Lot thing tonight?
0: Sorry?
1: The show on ABC, Sean Micholitz Bet the Lot?
0: No, I'm at work by then.
1: Oh, it was only 8 o'clock.
0: Yeah, I'm studying by then for the show.
1: If you happen to catch that, Matt, he went to a bloke who had 5 old poker machines. Well, you might get a rough sniff of what I've got here.
0: So he went to a home that had... Yeah. Old poker machines like you do.
1: Yeah, part of the documentary. But I had everything in the pictures and about 5 times more of all the other ones. So there must be some future to this stilly stuff. What about one crazy thing to leave you on? that show didn't interrupt my trot betting tonight. I missed out one race so I could watch that show about how much we gamble. The trot track in South Australia is called Globe Derby or Globe Derby.
0: Yes.
1: It sounds like a nice name to call it, doesn't it, for a trot track?
0: Yeah. Yeah, it makes it sound important.
1: It's named after a horse. How good do you reckon that horse was?
0: I'm assuming it was very good, or it may be something happened to it when it was young or something. I'm not sure.
1: Well, I might have to Google that at 5 a.m. when Tim Webster comes on. Have some reading and a copy, but I'm going to listen to you up until then.
0: Oh, you're a very wise man, Richie, and thanks for being a night owl.
1: Thanks for having me on again. See you later.
0: We're talking about, among other things, we're talking about, or wherever Richie ends up talking to me about, but we're talking about nostalgia and what makes nostalgia, what is nostalgia, and we're talking specifically about movies. Now, why are we talking about it? Well, because I could have watched anything last night. I've got a couple of streaming services. I had time to myself, some quiet time, which is rare for me. And what did I do? I chose Forrest Gump when I could have chosen anything because it was just, it's just a great moment in time for me, Forrest Gump. Although I think Jenny's a horrible character. You know, the Jenny, she's a, I can't say that word on radio, but she's not nice. And I don't know, I think her, not her evilness, but her badness as a person isn't talked about enough. Jenny in Forrest Gump. See if you agree with me or not. But no, I love my Forrest Gump. But I've got Karen on the line. Karen, you've got nostalgia movies too.
2: I did have a big list.
0: Well, we're not doing big lists. Well, let's do a little list.
2: Well, the all-time favourite then.
0: What's it going to be?
2: I started watching this movie with my dad. Every time it was on television, we watched it. And I could still watch it. I could watch it this weekend. And that is The Sound of Music.
0: Ah, The Hills Are Alive. I've seen that a few times. Well, so you've nailed a couple of categories there, Karen, because you know it's definitely a time capsule movie for you because you're with your dad and gave you a sense of belonging. Do you like, who's your favourite character?
2: Oh,
0: have you ever been asked this before?
2: No, probably not. I mean, I do love both the main characters.
0: So it's Captain Von Trapp.
2: Yeah, when he sings Edelweiss, that just melts me.
0: Yeah, do you have a bit of a thing for Captain Von Trapp, Karen, by any chance?
2: No, I think I might, just quietly, yeah.
0: That is a magic moment in the film. It's a real turning point, is in the film, because hasn't the Maria? She's just been given the sack, hasn't she?
2: That's right. Yep. Yeah. So it's the music. It's the storyline that ends the happily ever after. It's the romance. It's all those things that make it nostalgic for me.
0: And as I explained to everyone, those sort of movies and those moments in time, they give you the reminiscence bump and it releases dopamine.
2: It does. And like Richie, you could go out in an ad and be out longer for the ad because you already know practically word for word.
0: Have you learnt anything in watching it? I'm scared to ask how many times, but in watching it, is there a scene which you used to not think much about but now you absolutely adore or something historical in the movie that you didn't understand that you understand now or anything like that?
2: Probably just the impact of the war because I didn't live in the war and just what happened, you know, in those countries and why they escaped to Switzerland. So probably that.
0: Well, I think the movie did give you a sense of urgency. And there was still evil out there, even amongst their pureness, I guess.
2: Yes. And that's why I liked Happily Ever After.
0: Yeah, because I think I've seen a couple of times when I was young. It used to be on TV a lot. I'm not sure if it is now, but sometimes I'd fall. The wedding would be a turning point. I'd fall asleep at the wedding, and then I'd have to watch it from that moment again.
2: Yeah, no, I don't think I've ever fallen asleep in it, even as young. It'd be on at like 7 o'clock at night because it's, what, 3 hours or something?
0: Now, before you go, Karen, I'm going to let you have a second movie.
2: Chitty Chitty Bang Bang.
0: Really?
2: For a similar reason, yeah, it was another iconic one that Dad would be home to watch and, yeah, just loved the kids and the fantasy life that they had in that, yeah.
0: So I've never seen it.
2: there we go. You're going to have to watch that one. That's
0: so after that, so Chitty Ching Bang Bang. So it's is it about a car, or am I just simplifying things here?
2: No, no, it's about a car and kids and they dream, and there's a bit of a love story goes on in the back, but it's not something that I remember most about it. It's about the kids' fantasy of flying in the car.
0: But it, but it's it triggers good memories for you of your you being younger. Is that what a big thing is for you?
2: Yeah, probably. And I started watching it as a little kid. I think we even had the record of the songs from it.
0: There was a soundtrack to Chitty Chitty Bang Bang?
2: There was.
0: Do you have the soundtrack of Sound of Music?
2: Probably did, actually. Probably did. Same, yeah.
0: Wow.
2: So, yeah, they were like Dad's favourites, so yeah.
0: Now, yeah. What's your favourite song from Sound of Music?
2: Oh, The Hills Are Alive.
0: Oh, really? So just the theme track. I thought you were a bit of an Edelweiss girl.
2: Well, that is, yeah. Yeah, when he sings that, I do melt. But, yeah, The Hills Are Alive really get me too. And I can visualise, as soon as I hear that song, I can visualise the hills and where they're running in the hills. So,
0: yeah. Absolutely iconic. Karen, thanks for being a night owl.
2: Right, and that one can be, those can be added to the list.
0: Yeah, yeah, you'll get a key ring now, you know.
2: Oh, okay.
0: Thanks so much, Karen. Thanks so much, Karen, for being a night owl here across the Super Radio Network. Do you have a nostalgic movie? I don't. I'm going to be lazy about this. This is not. Oh, what's your favourite movie? It's nothing about that. This is. We're talking about time capsule movies, moments in time, movies that provide that emotional sanctuary for you. Gives you a sense of belonging. It's, yeah. You when you watch it, it's like revisiting old friends because you just love the characters so much. Let me know what you think on 13 12 69. This is The Night Owls.

0: The Pointer Sisters, they're excited here on a Wednesday morning, as am I. Why am I excited? Well, because I get to talk to my panel of expert listeners. I already know three movies I need to watch, including Goldfinger, Pussy Galore, and All the Crew, and some others. So I've got you give me some homework, like you always seem to do here in the Night Owls. We're going to go back to the open line now. Simon, the truckie, thanks for joining me.
1: G'day, mate. How are you, buddy?
0: Mate, I'm top of the world now. When I mentioned Snowtown, that made you perk up with interest.
1: Yeah. I'm from Adelaide. So basically, with that Snowtown murders, when I got married back in 2007 and I moved in with my partner who was living in Salisbury North.
0: Mm-hmm.
1: And that's where...
0: Some of the murders allegedly went down, wasn't it, in Salisbury?
1: Yeah, correct, Salisbury North. And where we were living at the time, right across the road, was a house where one of the murders actually happened.
0: No way!
1: Yeah, right across the road.
0: Did it look kind of like a murder house, Simon?
1: Ah, it looked like a dodgy sort of house. But, you know, there are a few dodgy characters coming
0: and
1: going.
0: It was a pretty dodgy house, Simon, let's face it.
1: Oh, yeah, that's exactly right.
0: Because there were two parts to Snowtown. Yes, the bodies in the barrel, for those who aren't familiar. And they killed at least 11 people, but there could have been more, you know.
1: Oh, correct. Exactly right.
0: But there was also the money they stole in welfare payments. So they kept collecting welfare from the dead people.
1: Correct. And basically, they eventually knocked down that house and they sold it, and then some other bloke come along and he was going to build a house on it, and they built the house, and I happened to be out there one day talking to him, and I said, "You know what happened here?" He goes, "No."
0: Oh, no.
1: Did you ever hear of the Snowtown murders? He goes, "Yeah." Unfortunately, where you're building is where one of them actually happened. And he's like,
0: "Wow.
1: Oh dear."
0: Because when you drive to... I've done the Alice Springs to Adelaide trip a couple of times, and on your way to Adelaide, you sort of come across Snowtown, and it kind of looks a bit spooky, doesn't it?
1: Yeah, correct. And I used to, on the way up to Port Augusta, I used to do deliveries, and I used to deliver right next to the bank.
0: Because there was just for people who don't know, the police raided this bank vault in a small snow town. It wasn't an operational bank though anymore, it was closed.
1: Yeah, correct.
0: And inside the vault, there were six plastic barrels filled with acid, but in the acid were basically eight dead people all cut up.
1: Correct. And then after they did their investigation and eventually sold the bank, someone actually put a bank vault door on eBay.
0: Really?
1: They were trying to get the highest bidder there, and they were trying to get rid of it for like $100,000.
0: Gosh, I thought they might have made a museum out of it. And then they found, another couple of bodies in this backyard in Adelaide?
1: Yep.
0: Northern Adelaide?
1: Yep, correct.
0: Because did you hear why today it's come into the news again?
1: Basically one of the guys that murdered four people, he sort of was in jail in his, about, I think, 19...
0: Yes, he was 19 at the time.
1: Yeah, 30 years ago, and he's been in jail all up, and now he's about 40 years old.
0: 46 or something, maybe.
1: Yeah, something like that. And I think he's due for parole soon. But the highest court possible give the suppression to release who this bloke was, because they didn't actually tell you who this bloke was.
0: Well, the movie did. The movie hinted strongly.
1: 30 years. Sorry?
0: Have you seen the movie?
1: Oh, yeah, yeah.
0: It's a pretty dark movie, isn't it?
1: Yeah, I've seen the movie. I got a DVD given to me about the movie.
0: I thought maybe the real estate gives it to everyone in Salisbury.
1: Yeah, well, that's exactly right. And I heard one of your other callers talking about, what was it, Globe Derby?
0: Yes.
1: Yeah, yeah, the race course where they have the trots and all of that.
0: You've been to Globe Derby, Simon?
1: Oh, many of times. And, you know, you can go there, you know, on a Saturday night, you know, have a feed and have a little bit of a flutter out there. And then you got the greyhounds as well that we got in Adelaide as well.
0: Oh, the greyhounds are banned in a lot of places around the world, but I love the greyhound racing.
1: Yeah, they got greyhounds.
0: It's a big industry, employs a lot of people.
1: Yeah, I mean, as a kid growing up, my granddad owned a couple of greyhounds.
0: Do you have a... Because I've got a... I like Stripey, the number two, always. Do you have a favourite number or in the greyhounds?
1: Oh, yeah, I used to have a bit of a flutter on the greyhounds, and I always used to pick the underdog, you know, the one that...
0: Literally?
1: No one would pick, you know, and I think one day I backed one of them, and, yeah, he was the underdog, mate, and he just blew all of them away. And
0: gamble responsibly, by the way, everyone.
1: Ah, yes, that is correct.
0: Gamble responsibly.
1: Exactly, so... Only go gamble
0: now,
1: you can afford to gamble.
0: Before you go, Simon, do you have a nostalgia movie? You can't say Snowtown.
1: Okay. What about Willy Wonka and the Chocolate Factory?
0: Oh, okay. I reckon that would absolutely qualify. How many times have you seen it?
1: Oh, mate. How long's a piece of string?
0: So more than 10, not more than 10.
1: Mate, I've seen 100 times. It comes on like these sort of movies.
0: Yeah.
1: Like you got Willy Wonka and the Chocolate Factory, you got Sound and Music, Love Actually. They come on once or twice a year.
0: So it sounds like a comfort movie, a sense of belonging, a time capsule movie for you, sense of wonder.
1: Well, yeah, that's right, Matt, because I sort of, you know, because you got the old little Charlie there that, you know, he's a poor little kid sort of thing, and... growing up, you know, he didn't have very much, his family didn't have very much money and stuff like that. And you get all the other kids that go down the chocolate shop and, you know, oh, yeah, how many bars of chocolates did you open? Oh, 100, 200. And Charlie's like, 2. and the teacher's like, no, I can't care.
0: Okay, so I've got a theory on Willy Wonka Chocolate Factory. Because remember I was saying how bad I think Jenny is in Forrest Gump? I think she's a horrible woman.
1: Oh, yeah.
0: But... I'm not a fan of Grandpa Joe.
1: Ah, good old Grandpa Joe.
0: I mean, hear me out, Simon. He spends, what, 2 decades claiming to be completely bedridden. He's there in his bed, doesn't work. He's forcing Charlie's mum. She's working double shifts and she's exhausted to feed all these adults with cabbage soup. And then suddenly, as soon as Charlie brings home a golden ticket, boom, he's got a miraculous recovery, he's energetic, and he's off singing, I've got a golden ticket.
1: Oh, that's exactly right.
0: Well, know, I think there's more scrutiny needs to be on Grandpa Joe.
1: Yeah, that's right. He got all the 4 grandparents in bed, mate, bedridden for years.
0: Mm.
1: Yeah, suddenly it's like he's taken a magic pill and, ooh, he's up and running again.
0: And if you don't mind me saying, he kind of peer-pressured Charlie into breaking Willy Wonka's rules, if you think about it.
1: Well, yeah, that's right. Oh, let's drink some magic gas.
0: Yeah, fizzy lifting drinks or whatever it was.
1: Yeah, correct.
0: So he nearly got them shredded to death by industrial fan just quietly.
1: Yeah, well, that's right.
0: So I don't... yeah, so, but I think that fits every category, ticks every box. Simon, thanks for joining me.
1: No worries, mate. Have a good day.
0: You too. I'm just ripping these characters apart, aren't I? Oh, I'll try not to do it anymore. Jan, how are you going?
2: Oh, pretty good, yeah. The one movie, look, it would never make your list because, honest to God, we were only young kids and we didn't go on holidays very often and, you know, farmers didn't really go very far away on holidays or anything, and this was a treat this year. Mm-hmm. And my dad took us somewhere like North Coast, Evans Head or somewhere. Anyhow, it was we're all excited. We were going to go to a movie. We didn't get to see very many movies. And he took us to this movie called Gay Paree.
0: Well, Gay Paree?
2: Oh, it's about a silly cat.
0: It's about a cat?
2: It was more like a cartoon thing, honest to goodness.
0: Is it a cartoon?
2: whole life. But we absolutely hated it. We thought our father was pretty miserable. He was always a bit tired.
0: Oh, so you hadn't? You don't go to the movies much. You get a special treat, and then he takes you to Gay Paris.
2: Yeah. I wouldn't have been 10, I don't think.
0: Gay Paris is in, because it's a cat, is it? Paris is in Paris or Paris is in Paris, as in cat's purr?
2: I think it was a cat in Paris. I mean, we weren't very interested. We thought it was disgusting. And
0: isn't there a famous actress or in that? Or?
2: Oh, I don't remember, mate, honest. But apart from that, that's never left us. We've always talked about it.
0: So it's because it's a cartoon, right?
2: Oh, the two younger brothers, they wouldn't remember probably, but We talk about it. The only time Dad ever took us to a movie.
0: I really like that you've talked about this, Jan, because we're talking about nostalgia. There's still heaps of nostalgia in there for you, even though you didn't like the movie. In fact, you probably hated the movie.
2: And Dad was very, I suppose, very tight with money, but then in those days too, you had to be, I suppose. But he got me to walk down one of the streets in one of the towns. Might have been Inverell. And he wanted to go down to see a plumbing shop for some reason. And he said, I'll come for a walk with me. And you wouldn't say no to your father, God. So I'm going down. Anyhow, they must have had a packet of LLC cough lollies on the counter.
0: Mm-hmm.
2: He wasn't one for buying lollies. He bought me this packet of cough lollies.
0: Mm-hmm.
2: They tasted a bit like meth.
0: So you remember that distinctly?
2: Yeah.
0: That's a great time capsule, Jan.
2: It's not like as if you got lollies and things like that every day. Just they're an odd thing, you know, that you would get. And there were four of us, and Dad, I was the eldest one. I suppose I might have been 10 or 11 or something when he asked me to walk down the street with him.
0: Mm-hmm.
2: And so I did. I don't even know what he wanted. I don't think he ended up getting what he wanted. But there must have been a packet, probably 20 cents on the counter for a packet of LLC cough lollies or something. Anyhow, I thought it was great. My dad bought me a packet of lollies.
0: Did you at least get popcorn, or was the packet of lollies the highlight?
2: Oh, no, it was just, no, the packet of lollies were just the highlight, that was all, yeah. And I suppose, you know, like, and every time out, there used to be a lot of little corner shops around rural towns. Like
0: yes.
2: And it would be every occasionally, this is getting off your songs, but every movie, but every now and then he'd put his hand in his pocket. Can you run down the corner shop and get a small block or brick of ice cream? And Mum would open up a can of tin fruit. And that was a treat.
0: Oh, yeah. I think tin fruit's underrated.
2: Canned fruit. I've actually found that, you know, in fruit season, if mangoes are too dear, you can actually buy a tin of mangoes. And that are already cut up for elderly people or anything like that.
0: Yeah.
2: You can just put them into a container if you want to have a dessert one night. Well, you've got it there, you know.
0: But I agree. I wonder if there's anyone else who has that. I wonder if there's anyone else who's seen Gay Paris, the cartoon about cats.
2: I'd have to feel sorry for them. And one of my favourite movies would be Driving Miss Daisy. Yeah, that was
0: Did you want to be one of the people driving? In the car? Sorry, did you want to be the passenger?
2: Yeah, she was a darling. She was a darling.
0: Oh, so you liked her?
2: Yeah. But anyway, I'll be let you go, Matt.
0: Jan, thanks. So I reckon that's a great addition to the list and a twist on nostalgia. Jan, thanks so much for joining me.
2: Thank you, Matt. Bye.
0: Steve.
3: Hello, Matt.
0: What's on your mind? What do you got for me?
3: Well, for starters, mate, I disagree with you about Jenny.
0: Oh, let's talk about Jenny. So do you like Jenny?
3: I liked her. She was always good to Forrest, okay? Now, don't forget in the beginning of the movie, where she'd run, Forrest, run. She was like a protector.
0: Oh, yes. So you've got a point. Okay. So young Jenny, you've got a point.
3: Now, as she got older, there was scenes coming back to her mind about where she was abused and raped by her father.
0: Mm-hmm.
3: And remember she was throwing rocks at the house? The old house?
0: And they threw rocks at it?
3: She's throwing rocks at the house where she was a kid, where she was growing up.
0: Yeah, I just feel like, you know, whenever she hit rock bottom, which was a couple of times, or she goes broke or contemplates death or whatever. She goes back to Forrest Gump because he's rich. She gets free shelter.
3: He wasn't rich then.
0: Oh, I'll tell you about that scene. She for comfort, free rent, unconditional love, and then she recovers, feels better, and abandons him again in the middle of the night. And then she disappears from him again and only rocks up and tells her about the kid when she's got AIDS and Forrest Gump's rich.
3: Yeah, but there's time too where Forrest Gump runs into her somewhere at some nightclub and...
0: Oh, was it? Where was it? Was it a night? Was it a bar at New Year's Eve, or am I getting confused?
3: It was a bar or some snide, or the one.
0: When they were at when they were in Washington DC, and Forrest Gump's giving a speech, and then Jenny calls out
3: in the middle of the crowd. Yeah, and he walks across that pool sort of water fountain part.
0: Yeah, that's right. Which they're actually redoing repairs on at the moment.
3: Yeah, and there was, and she had a boyfriend there or something, and just sort of left him behind so she can go and greet Forrest. And then the boyfriend appeared, and she told him to get lost because he started abusing Forrest.
0: I guess, you know, we could sort of, if the case for Jenny would be, she suffered childhood trauma.
3: Yeah, so I think she's had a hard upbringing. And that's where I think you're a bit unfair by calling her a real rotten person.
0: Yeah, well, there's a bit of tongue-in-cheek in that too, because I like to stir everyone up. But, yeah, I'm not a big Jenny fan, but I think you've helped redeem her a little bit tonight, Steve.
3: I think so, yeah, by the sounds of it.
0: Now, did you have a nostalgia movie, or was Forrest Gump yours?
3: The Sting. Movie called The Sting.
0: Oh, yeah, so...
3: Paul Newman, Robert Redford.
0: So what year was that?
3: Well, mate, early 70s. I was still at high school, early high school.
0: Did you go and see it?
3: I did when it came out, actually. Went with my parents in the cinema.
0: Mm-hmm.
3: And that's where the movie hall got me, at the cinema. It was just a build-up to the actual, what they called The Sting, where they ripped off this gangster, mafia type of gangster.
0: Mm-hmm.
3: Well, it was a setup. They had a phony broadcast in a horse race. And they sent him in a couple of times to have a go at it. You see, mate, he only had little money on it at first. Someone conned him in to go in there and put some money on, and they conned him in the first couple of times to go in there and bet, and it worked. And the third time, or maybe the fourth time, he said, I'm having $500,000 on a horse, which is big money.
0: Well, especially then.
3: Oh, yeah, this was based in the 1920s or something. And, anyway, he's put the $500,000 on, and the horse ran second. And what happened, the person that told him to put $500,000 which was one of the cons, said to him, a place, but he put it on a win. And he wanted his money, but they already jumped.
0: Oh, because, so did he not know that Paul Newman had put the bet on to a win?
3: No, it wasn't. Paul Newman was running the place.
0: Okay, I get you.
3: It was a dodgy setup. It wasn't a permanent.
0: So that movie just holds a special place for you?
3: Well, it does. It does. What it is, it's actually... what it reminds you of, real cinemas were really about many years ago. Now, what happened at the end, when the Sting apparently happened, I've never ever been to a cinema where the whole crowd just erupted and clapped.
0: At what, at the end?
3: At the end.
0: I've barely experienced that in my life.
3: Yeah, it was like, I've never experienced it ever. And it just, and every time I watch the movie, at least half a dozen times afterwards in my life, and every time we come to the end, that flashes back at me.
0: I love that. Yeah. So it sounds like an emotional sanctuary and time capsule.
3: Sort of a thing, yeah, exactly, yeah.
0: And that's what nostalgia is, and that's a different, releasing that dopamine and,
3: Yeah. Sometimes I come on, movie, hurry up, get to the end. I want to get to the end. And as soon as this thing happens, everything just comes back to me. Sitting there in the cinema... And the crowd around you just clapping and applauding the actual movie itself, what happened.
0: Oh, they don't make many good movies these days. I sound like an old person there, don't I?
3: But Paul Newman, Robert Hedford, what a couple they were.
0: Mate, thanks. So that was a ripper choice, Steve. Thanks for joining me on the show.
3: Okay, mate. You have a good day.
0: We're going to play some songs. That's a preview of what's coming up. We're going to go to an ad break. 13 12 69 is my number. Can't wait to play a bit of Hollies before the news.
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Thanks for joining me across the Super Radio Network and Newcastle's 2HD, of course. My name is Matt Roberts and this is The Night Owls. It's a song based on a true story. I gave you a sneak peek before. Let's play it now. It's The Hollies.

0: It's a hell of a track, isn't it? The Hollies with He Ain't Heavy. He's My Brother, based on a true story, like I said. Now, for those who didn't know, under current Australian legislation, living Victoria Cross recipients are entitled to an annual allowance. It's about $5,600. And it's to facilitate public appearances, to talk about their experiences, to they're involved in the military, schools, whatever. So Department of Veteran Association spokespeople have noted that these statutory entitlements are designed to share their first-hand experiences. And they don't, once the recipient has died or whatever, then the award is granted posthumously. But the travel funding arrangement for parents of the late VC recipient Corporal Cameron Baird has been officially terminated by the Australian government. Department of Veterans Affairs Minister Matt Keogh, now he's acting under the Albanese Labor government. Now, the decision to revoke this decade-long discretionary arrangement, where he was getting about $3,000 a year, this family, has caused a lot of controversy and doesn't sit well with me. Now, Tony Abbott was the man who gave this discretionary allowance to this family. After all, this young man died for this country in Afghanistan. And I absolutely strongly condemn this decision. I want to tell you a bit more about it next hour, so make sure you stay tuned for that. This is The Night Owls. I think you'll be outraged when I talk more about it. Let me know what you think, though, on 13 12 69. News time is next.
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0: to Sava Brown. The Treasurer says changes to capital gains will open up the investment market even further in reply to continuing backlash. But Shadow Treasurer Tim Wilson claims the budget has been built on a house of broken promises. Jim Chalmers says people will invest, not just looking for tax breaks.
1: Over the last quarter of a century, the distortion that's been introduced in the capital gains tax system has massively overcompensated investing in fixed housing, and it's undercompensated investment in new units or medium density housing, or in some instances even shares.
0: A Sydney man accused of murdering a woman and two children had allegedly been planning the attack for more than 4 months. Police say the 47-year-old MD showman Ahmed called 000 himself to report the alleged triple murder at the Campbelltown home. The victims were allegedly stabbed in the family property. The Reserve Bank warns businesses will likely lift prices further due to the Iran war, as more rate hikes are also on the table. But minutes from its May meeting show there is space for the RBA to actually avoid a fourth consecutive interest rate hike when they meet next month. Higher oil prices are driving further stress at a time of uncertainty. The federal budget has provided a modest lift to Australian consumer confidence. Confidence has risen 2.3 points to 66.4. AMP economist Mi Bui says overall Australia's productivity is still a concern.
2: Overall, Australians have remained pessimistic over the last few years, and things haven't really changed

0: federal budget. But we have seen a tiny bit of an improvement, especially among the below 45-year age groups, following the release of the tax changes in the federal budget, as well as some announcements of more tax cuts ahead.
1: The New South Wales government is under pressure to provide support packages for businesses affected by the closure of the Great Western Highway at Victoria Pass. Premier Chris Minns says not everyone will qualify.
2: I'll be frank with you, we've got to work out there'll be businesses that we can help in the immediate vicinity, and there are others who've been affected by the change that we just don't have the funds to prop up or help during a difficult period, because this change to traffic affects Orange, Bathurst, Parkes, Forbes, basically the entire Central West.
1: The Bureau of Meteorology executive who oversaw last year's heavily criticised $96 million website redesign is leaving the agency after nearly a decade. Peter Stone joined the Bureau in 2017 and has now tendered his resignation. It comes almost 7 months after the rollout of the widely condemned website update during severe storms. The overhaul left many regular users unable to navigate essential information at a critical time. Channel 10 will no longer operate in multiple regional markets, including the New South Wales Riverina. The current broadcast deal expires at the end of June. A new deal has not been reached to broadcast 10's free-to-air channels. Australian health officials are working with international counterparts to respond to the deadly Ebola outbreak overseas. There have been about 100 deaths in the Democratic Republic of Congo and Uganda. There isn't a vaccine for this particular strain of Ebola. In sport, this weekend the Dragons will be out to claim their first victory of the year when they host the Warriors. Andrew Webster will be without key stars Mitch Barnett and Kurt Capewell due to Origin. The Warriors have been dealt a blow after Tanner Boyd ruptured his ACL last weekend. The Gold Coast Titans have been forced from their training headquarters after the club's base was flooded. Billy Slater has continued to defend his decision to overlook Reece Walsh amid backlash for snubbing the player. The omission was a form-based selection decision driven by his recent return from a facial fracture. Hawthorn won't be able to host games in Tasmania once the Devils enter the AFL after 2027. And the Australian basketball legend Joe Ingles has signed a two-year deal with NBL side Melbourne United. In finance, oil is worth $108 a barrel. Gold is trading at $4,552 an ounce. One Australian dollar is buying 71.18 US cents. 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Partly cloudy with a chance of showers and southwesterly winds. A marine wind warning is current. Temperatures are ranging from 12 to 20 degrees in the city, 9 to 20 in the west. Looking further ahead, partly cloudy with possible showers on Thursday, Friday and Saturday. That's the latest 2SM News. I'm Tasaba Brown.
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0: I'm back. Oh, that's from a movie too, isn't it? This is Matt Roberts, and you're listening to the Night Owls program across the country on your favourite radio station, across the Super Radio Network, and on Newcastle's 2HD as well. And I just happen to be broadcasting from that very studio today. Yes, sometimes we're in Sydney, sometimes we're in Gold Coast, and sometimes we're in Sandgate, Newcastle, which is where I am. You can write me a letter too. People do. They send it to 173 Maitland Road, Sandgate, 173 Maitland Road, Sandgate. If you're driving by and want to drop some chocolate crackles off the back door, don't forget the secret Night Owls knock or something like that and drop it by the back door. That would be greatly appreciated. In the meantime, we've got a bunch of the songs you know and love coming up between now and 3 o'clock. I want to tell you a bit more about the Victoria Cross controversy, the cancelling of this poor family's funding, and more of the nostalgic movies and why they're nostalgic. Ross, listening to us on 2SM, thanks for joining me, mate.
1: Hey, Matt.
0: I'm fantastic. Now, do you sort of understand what we're doing here, what makes nostalgia, why, as opposed to just your favourite film?
1: Yeah, I guess because when you watch it, you're left with

0: the feeling that you can relate. You can relate totally to what happened in terms of historical time, and you feel that melancholy feel. You know, that sort of.
1: That's right. The releasing of dopamine.
0: Like a sort of like a happiness, but it's like a sadness because it reminds you of when you grew up.
1: Yeah, that's a good summary. A sense of belonging, an emotional sanctuary.
0: Yes, it's just there might be just some sort of aspects about what the characters, what they're doing, or what they portray, or what happened in the story, and you can really identify with it.
1: Do you have a movie that passes that ticks that box?
0: There's quite a few that do, because I think I feel for the sense of the characters and what happened to them in the movie, you know, because you sort of watch what happened to them and you sort of like you feel empathetic towards their plight. You know what I mean?
1: Mm.
0: One would be Pubie Blues for sure.
1: Well, let's talk about that, because I think that really does. That's a time capsule movie in this country, if I've ever seen one.
0: Yeah, even the music and the ending, and there was like a sadness about it. You know, you've got these people and they're growing up together and they get this closeness and all of a sudden they split apart.
1: Yeah.
0: This is very common in movies.
1: And it also happens in life, of course, around that age.
0: Yes, or it happens throughout everyone's life, where you've got to re-examine, where's this going and do I want to be around these people? Are these people boxing me in a little bit with my own thoughts? Do they make me feel like I belong enough with my own opinion, or are they controlling me? So we like to compare it to our own life.
1: Yeah.
0: I remember growing up at the beaches.
1: Well, who do you identify with in the movie? Or if not, who do you like and dislike in that movie? Because I think a lot of people listening have seen this movie.
0: Well, it started when I seen Gabriel Carey on the Mike Walsh show when I was younger.
1: The Mike Walsh show. Now, there's a memory.
0: Yeah. And now, instantly, when I see Kathy Lett talking on the Mike Walsh show and then Gabriel Carey, I instantly gravitated to this very quiet girl, you know, with blonde hair, with this red top on with a rosella on it. I thought, geez, that's I like that girl. There's something about it. I like her. And it just, I think it's because she was modest, you know what I mean?
1: Would you watch that movie this weekend?
0: Oh yes,
1: would happily watch it, enthusiastically watch it.
0: I think as a template, you know, for looking at relationships between people and comical bits and what happens and what develops in, it's very interesting the way the relationships come together and then they fall apart because. We examine our own relationships, why they do stay together for a while, then they fall apart. Like, it happens to everyone. Like, I've had a number of relationships in real life where they've fallen apart, and a lot of it's by my choice, but it's no reflection of who I am, I think. It's a case of I just have different thoughts.
1: Did you give the TV show a try? When it came on TV?
0: I didn't see the TV show because I didn't want to spoil it because the original characters, I really liked the book and I liked the original characters.
1: Yeah, they did a pretty good job.
0: Yeah?
1: I was surprised. They did a pretty good job. And obviously I wasn't of the age to watch the movie back in the day, but it was one of the movies I studied at school when I was doing journalism and doing radio broadcasting at uni. And
0: right.
1: It's yeah. I thought I was so surprised, pleasantly surprised. I wished it had another series, a season.
0: Yeah, because we look at these things and we sort of say, who do I like? Like for instance, I think in the movie the characters. The one that got more stepped on, I sort of like gravitated towards rather than the big mouth girl. Do you mean?
1: Yeah. But there was a lot of characters, whether they were the cool kids or they weren't. There was a lot of underlying pressures at home from a lot of them, wasn't there?
0: Yeah, and if I remember with my own groups that were mixed with, we had these ones and they were like they felt they were leaders and they had to really hijack it everywhere they were with their own opinion and what they wanted to do and. You know, whether you go this movie. So you didn't really get much of a say. You had to toe along with them. And after a while, when you grow up, you sort of go, I want to venture outside this circle. I want to have a different say in a different group. You mean?
1: Yeah.
0: You don't like what some of the things you go, listen, I'm not really, really happy about. I've got to go to that restaurant and I don't get a say or go to that movie like Superman when I don't want to go and see. I'd rather go and see the Angels down at Opera. Do you mean? And so you start to have different views about things. So you tend to stray towards other people, and see if you can do activities that suit other people.
1: So keeping that in mind, over the years, has your favourite characters or thoughts on the movie changed? Have you gravitated towards different characters in the movie?
0: I've always disliked arrogant, noisy, boisterous people that just shoot their mouth off and don't give others a go.
1: Mm.
0: Because I found those kind of people when I grew up really annoyed me because they weren't the brightest. But for some reason, they every room or place they went to, they wanted to be the leader. And you instantly wanted to get away from them. You just thought, this is too much. I'm doing an activity with someone, but they're just too dominating.
1: So you weren't a fan of the Green Hills Surf Boys or anything like that?
0: Oh, no. If I went surfing with guys like James Llewellyn and other people and David Smith and Cameron Boone and a whole lot of people, Coogee or Bronte or wherever, when I was younger, with my brother too, you know, all of us, we used to turn up. We'd turn up at Coogee Beach, usually, you know, back in the 70s. But there wasn't that kind of... we didn't have the chicks hanging off us. It was just a guy thing, you know, like, you know, where we went after school and my mother would pick us up the combi and take us home. But it was good for the activity because you'd be there doing it with some people. But outside that, I didn't feel too much of a connection with these people, really. You know what I mean? Like later on in life, they hardly even talk to me.
1: But again, that's life as well, isn't it?
0: Yeah, I'm okay with that. I'm okay if, you know, if they think they're superior, that's fine. But, you know, I still went to university, I studied things, but if I talk to them, they're not going to acknowledge what I know.
1: Yeah, yeah.
0: They're still caught up in this ego trip that was in Puberty Blues, because a lot of the guys were ego trippers in those days. You mean?
1: Really?
0: Yeah, well, that's why the egos got on top of the women, because their egos were much bigger and they didn't allow for anyone else but their egos to take place to sort of mix with each other and have that...
1: Well, I think they portrayed that pretty well in the movie. They basically said that this group of people would treat the girls as basically disposable objects.
0: Yeah. I mean, I didn't find that when I was growing up, because we didn't have that interaction with the girls so much. It was just guys going to the beach. And we, you know, there was a bit of distancing between the girls and what they did. They didn't really get into surfing, and they certainly didn't go to Coogee Beach at that time. They probably were in the Shire. They probably went to Bondi, but they didn't go to Coogee.
1: Mm.
0: They probably turned up at Bronte, but they weren't following the surfers there so much. They're probably just swimming, you know. So some beaches did have surf crowds, distinct ones, like, do you mean like Cronulla did? Or
1: well, Ross, maybe I'm sure it's on one of the. It could be even be on free to air those apps. Maybe give those first couple of episodes a try for the TV.
0: Yeah,
1: it was
0: a few
1: years ago.
0: Sorry for the women of that era, because the guys, they were looked up to, but then the women turned around and sort of thought, you know, this is not what I want to do. I'm going a different way. And I thought that is very typical of life and mixing with any group.
1: Yeah, back then it was a real. I guess you could, if we were looking at it now, we'd say it was maybe a bit of a toxic hierarchy or something like that. We're looking at it.
0: Oh, yes. And we do go into groups and we go, geez, I can't stand that person. I'm not going there anymore, you know what I mean? When you're older, you sort of go, geez, you know, I like going there, but that person there, I've got to stay away from, because they bother the hell out of me, you know, because they make it a bit complex to go to places and enjoy yourself, because they're all got their own little opinion. You know?
1: Well, you've given us a great time capsule, Ross. And I appreciate you going on the show and being a night owl once again.
0: Thank you. Take care.
1: Thanks so much.

0: Well, the song just kind of stopped, didn't it? That's Bill Withers with Ain't No Sunshine. He says, I know... I once read somewhere how many times he says that. I must look that up. That's some homework for during the news. But it's a lot of times. He does seem to know, doesn't he? I know. Was it 42 times? Anyway, we'll work it out. We're going to go back to the open line now on 13 12 69, where there's room for you as well. Ray, thanks for joining me.
1: Good morning, Matt.
0: Thanks for joining me on this Night Owls program. It's been a busy one so far, so thanks for holding.
1: Yeah, that's okay. I have been doing a lot of thinking. I was talking to David Wright the other night.
0: Yes.
1: And I've been thinking more about the subject that I brought up. And if people are wondering what's changed in the last 40 or 50 years and why we're all struggling so much and why everyone's... Some people are working really hard and some people are sitting at home doing nothing. I can call it... I blame it on the Fabian Society, Fabianism.
0: Okay, because the Fabian's been around in Australia for maybe 80 years and they were in England maybe 60 years before that?
1: Yeah, since 1947 in Australia.
0: I was close.
1: Yeah, you were close.
0: Not quite, one year off.
1: Doing a bit of research into it.
0: Good.
1: Their symbolism used to be a wolf in sheep's clothing. Now it's a tortoise because they're slowing things down a little bit. It was a wolf in sheep's...
0: That's right, that was their original coat of arms.
1: It was, and what it is a gradual democratic... I think people need to be aware of this. It's the gradual democratic socialist reform. It's a slow transition to socialism until it is too late and irreversible, keeping people unaware by the gradualism. And, you know, I think it's a big part of our problem and why we're all running around with, like, chooks with our heads.
0: So they would claim to be, you know, for the people in the working class, but really I would say they're more elitism than anything else.
1: Yes, it's them and us. It's going to be a them and us. It already is. And
0: so, you know, kind of top-down bureaucracy where we will look after you, the state. We'll tax you heavily and we've got all the answers to social things. We don't care about your individual liberty.
1: No. And what they do is there'll be like two classes of people. The people with the shrinking population of workers who are the tax generators mainly. And I do wonder what they think.
0: Who are going to pay
1: the taxes that pay for their socialist agenda when they're ruining small business and farming and regional areas? That's where they're sort of focusing more on at the moment.
0: Do you think they've got this, you know, the Fabian Society, do you think they've got influence?
1: It's very quietly done, yes. They've got big influence. And they change it. They gradually change policies and their agenda to reform the country in a slow and systematic way that keeps people unaware because it's done so gradually. And then once we look back and, you know, when we finally do work out what's going on, it'll be too late to change it.
0: So one of the things, you know, I have no regard for this society at all. I think it's bad news. But one of my issues is that, you know, they try and, I guess, permeate themselves, whether it's in every bit of society, whether it's, you know, universities or unions or political parties, or they just can't help themselves.
1: Yeah. It's all pie in the sky stuff, really, because the reality is, you know, you've still got to have people working hard and if you don't have small business that generates so much employment, who's going to do the work? It's all fairyland in my mind.
0: Well, I mean, Fabians would argue, if I could play devil's advocate, and definitely I think this, you know, I'd almost say they're, I wouldn't, I'd almost use the word evil, but if yes. they would argue that we're actually fixing up capitalism, we're actually patching up the flaws in capitalism, and we're going to make society fairer and better.
1: Yeah, that would be their catch cry. Yes. And but it's all very sneaky.
0: But Fabians would also think that $250 tax benefit that Australians get in 2.5 years' time, that they'd think that's an amazing thing to do for people. 68 cents a day, you know.
1: 8 cents a day.
0: Well, have you thought about what you're going to spend it on yet? Your 68 cents a day, which will probably be worth about 64 cents a day.
1: Probably a tea bag.
0: But there's quite a lot of politicians, past and present, who are part of it. State premiers as well.
1: Yes. It's very systematic. It's been
0: Bob Carr springs to mind. Kevin Rudd springs to mind.
1: Anthony Albanese springs to my mind because he's the current one.
0: Well, he's addressed the group before, is my understanding.
1: Yes. Been on his agenda for a long time. Yeah.
0: So what bothers you the most about this? I mean, Gough Whitlam, there's another one. But what bothers you the most about the Fabian Society?
1: I am bothered by the secretism and how they think that they can change society to suit their beliefs.
0: Socialism by stealth.
1: Socialism by stealth.
0: There we go.
1: Exactly. And, you know, people don't understand why things are so crazy now. And I look back over the years when I was young and things were so much better, you know, financially for everybody, and everyone had a job if they wanted it. And it's just heartbreaking for me.
0: I just often wonder when, we had the last federal election, why the Liberal or National Party didn't ask the basic question to Australians: are you better off than you were in 2022? And I was waiting for someone to ask the question, and no one asked the question. It's almost, as I said, the campaign was so bad. It was like you'd almost, if this was sport, you'd almost think he threw the contest.
1: Yeah.
0: It was that disastrous a campaign.
1: Yeah. And I wonder too now with what's happened with the budget. If Labor are deliberately, for some reason, of their own violation, wanting to be chucked out. You know, it's crazy.
0: They've got a very, very large majority. It's going to take some work in the next election, and maybe, they'll be counting on that in 2 years' time when the federal election is, everyday Aussies would have forgotten about it.
1: Yeah, that's what they do count on.
0: And maybe things might, they're hoping things will turn around. But Ray, I'm going to go these other calls.
1: Yeah, that's okay.
0: But we're welcome to talk about another day, or other people might have some opinions as well.
1: Well, I'd suggest everyone to Google it, look up the Fabian Society, and see what's going on with our country.
0: Nostalgia in movies, Tim. Good morning. Also listening to us at the mighty 2SM 1269.
2: Good morning, Mr. Matthew. How are you?
0: Good. Did you call me Sir Matthew then?
2: Yes.
0: Oh, now there's
2: Mr.
0: a thought.
2: Matthew, sorry.
0: No, I kind of like the sound of it, to be honest, Tim.
2: Yes, I know.
0: Now, tell me about nostalgia for you.
2: Well, before I say something about my nostalgia, which I know the full meaning of the word because it's an anglicized Greek word, what the last lady said is very important, but the Greeks and the Russians solved the problem. We got rid of them.
0: So you're talking about the Greeks and Russians solving what problem?
2: The Fabians.
0: Oh, the Fabians?
2: Yes. The communists, they were professional agitators, professional revolutionaries. They were there for 60, 70 years. The people had enough of them, and they told them where to go. And so the Greeks were the revolutionaries against the Ottomans. The friendly society, there was a group of people. Some of them were professional, and they treated them accordingly when the war finished. Anyway, now, with me, with the movie, Mr. Matthew, it's not a movie as such, but it's a group of documentaries. Does that count?
0: Oh, let's give it a go.
2: Well, it's a group of documentaries called The Unknown War.
0: Say again?
2: The Unknown War.
0: The Unknown War.
2: Yeah, it's a group of documentaries. And I say, and I will explain why. Because it shows how the Soviets managed to defeat the Nazis. And I go beyond that. My nostalgia comes when the Greeks invaded the Turkish, the Ottoman Empire, and lost the war. They got destroyed like the Germans. And if you give me the time, I will tell you that the, like the Soviets, they were professional army officers and professional agitators, and like as the Greeks when they invaded the Turkey. But the Kemal that took, you know what I mean? It's a connection. There's a big connection. He managed to rally the people.
0: So are you talking, sorry, just to clarify for listeners, Tim, are you talking about World War II?
2: First war and second war. I think the Stalin, more or less, imitated Kemal's actions and to defeat the Nazis. You know, it's historical and...
0: So it's sort of more Russian-based? Is that, would that be fair?
2: It's historical. It's it's military. It's something that I watch it so many times to learn. I try to learn.
0: Yeah,
2: how
0: I'm not sure if that comes under nostalgia there, but more. It sounds like more historical to me.
2: Yeah, historical and everything. I'm just trying to learn and understand how can we win one day.
0: We as in the world.
2: We as the Commonwealth and the Greeks, you know, like the Allies, how can one day move forward and win and get rid of the stigma of defeat in the Gallipoli?
0: Do you... I don't think there is a stigma of defeat in Gallipoli.
2: Well, there is the union of Australia and New Zealand and the Allies fighting under the Australian flag, but everybody's got some kind of a stigma when they lose a fight, you know?
0: Yeah, I guess it sort of depends on how you look at it. I'm not sure that...
2: I know. But
0: I'm not sure everyone sees it that way.
2: Mr. Martin, the other thing is, I realised tonight how clever and how well-educated you are. Because from the way I see it...
0: You're too nice to me, Tim.
2: No. You read the movies very well, and you see the big picture. And you pick up from everything, you know, like watching a good painting. You're very well. You're very thorough. Thank you very much.
0: Oh, you're very welcome. And you're very professional. When you say big picture and movie, I thought you were making a pun then. I thought it was very clever of you.
2: No, you're the clever one. You're the clever one.
0: Well, there's a few movies I haven't seen which you've given me, which the panel of expert listeners has given me. So I've got a bit of a list.
2: Okay, thank you, Mr. Matthew.
0: Thanks so much, Tim, and I appreciate your call on The Night Owls.
2: Thank you for putting up with me. Thank you.
0: I'll be right back after this. We're going to go back to the open line, but there is room for you as well on 13 12 69. This is The Night Owls.
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0: Thanks for joining me across the country on Newcastle's 2HD and the Super Radio Network. Hello, everyone. 20th of May, 2026. Happy Wednesday, everyone. Let's go back to the open line now on 13 12 69. Paul, thanks for joining me.
1: No worries, Matt. How are you?
0: Mate, I'm brilliant. I'm excited about what we're talking about, and I think you're going to add to it. Did you want to talk about Jenny from was it you that wanted to talk about Jenny from Forrest Gump?
1: No. I just wanted to talk about Chitty Chitty Bang Bang.
0: So tell me about that.
1: Dick Van Dyke, the father. I think he was a single father, mate. I'm not sure.
0: So that would have been a bit new back in the... Wouldn't it?
1: Yep, and he was an inventor.
0: And what did he invent?
1: All sorts of stuff, mate. And he invented the flying car.
0: That's a pretty cool invention.
1: Yeah, the kids had cool stuff, man.
0: So was that a big movie for you?
1: No. My movie's Smokey and the Bandit.
0: Oh, why?
1: Because I'm still in the industry and I've been in that. Like, I've always grown up around trucks all my life. And it was the first movie our parents took us to the movies.
0: Wow, so that really is a time capsule moment for you.
1: Yeah, a lot of it went over my head until I watched it later on a few more times, Matt, with Jackie Gleason and that. Like, his one-liners are unbelievable.
0: So you understand the film more now than you did years ago?
1: Just I understand the humour a bit more.
0: But the how many times have you seen the movie?
1: I can't tell you, Matt, 20, 30, 40.
0: Really?
1: Yeah.
0: There's people out there who've seen movies 20, 30 times?
1: Yeah, I don't know. And I bought the Smokey and the Bandit. Me and my sister bought the Smokey and the Bandit T-shirts from the US.
0: Hey, really? You've got a Smokey and the Bandit T-shirt?
1: From Iowa 80, the big truck stop.
0: So when you look back now, do you think it was subliminally influential in you choosing that as a career?
1: Yeah, probably.
0: Surely.
1: I didn't always be in trucks. I was doing other stuff on the council.
0: Yeah.
1: I've always come back to truck driving. So...
0: You would have seen some changes in truck driving the last 10 years.
1: I've been around trucks, Matt, for... I'm 58.
0: And not many for the better, probably, either.
1: Yeah, mate. It's not what it used to be, and... They say they're cleaning it up, Matt. They can't clean it up.
0: Well, they saying the government is saying that.
1: It's out of control. I don't see them cleaning it up, and I'm out of here.
0: You think it's too far gone? You think the dodginess?
1: It's too far gone, Matt. The only way that I think that they could do it is every truck driver has to have a test every year or every 2 years. So the government has to test every single driver in Australia, and if the driver's competent, you can say, all right, you don't have to come back for 5 years. If he's not competent, oh, you have to come back next year. You know what I mean?
0: Yeah, and that things like...
1: That's the only way they're going to weed them out, Matt.
0: Well, you know, truck accidents have increased 30% in the last 5 years, and of those accidents and incidences... The trucking industry is saying nearly half of them are avoidable. That's what the police are saying. The trucking industry is saying it's embarrassing.
1: Yeah, it is embarrassing.
0: Because, Paul, the truck drivers I know love their vehicles. They love the industry. Yeah. They're proud of what they do. And they really take pride in being good at what they do as well.
1: They say they're cleaning it up, Matt, but you know these policies.
0: Oh gosh, it looks like we've lost Paul. Paul, we've lost him there. But it's hard on that freeway sometimes. It sounds like he's on a main road, and even though we live in the modern world here in 2026, it's very hard to get from go to one place to A to B on the M1 even, and get phone reception or good phone reception the whole way, which I find outrageous because, you know, think about the money we spend on, and people are running businesses, big, the biggest business in this country, probably along the M1 every single day of the year. It drives me crazy. But Paul, great input, and thanks so much for joining me on the Night Owls.

0: with a remake of the Burt Bacharach, Hal David hit from Dionne Warwick. That's Naked Eyes with Always Something There to Remind Me. And I've got another cover version coming up between now and 3 o'clock where we do play the songs you know and love here on the Super Radio Network, a network where you get a guaranteed human 24 hours a day. It's what we do, you know. I'm going to go back to the open line now on 13 12 69, but you know what? There is room for you as well. Give me a call on 13 12 69. But let's go to Joe. Joe, we're talking about movies as well?
1: Yeah, Forrest Gump, fantastic movie.
0: So I love that film, and I think it's a big moment kind of film. It's a big nostalgia film. And of course, in the film, Joe, there's nostalgia inside the nostalgia, because you've got all those fun memories or big memories from the 60s and 70s.
1: Yes, that's for sure.
0: And pretty clever movie for its time.
1: But I always remember Jenny being a protector of Forrest, but I don't ever remember...
0: Oh, you're a pro Jenny.
1: Yeah, I don't ever remember the bad things that she done.
0: Well, how about she ran out on him? She had a one-night stand with him, gave him hope, and then ran away.
1: Oh, that's right. And then she found him back in the crowd or something.
0: Yeah, I can't remember the order. Which one was which? That the crowd might have been first, before. And then she had a child, didn't tell him. She concealed his son, for years, completely hidden from Forrest.
1: Oh, right.
0: And she only contacted him after she got diagnosed with AIDS.
1: Oh, right. I'll have to watch it again. I've watched it that many times already.
0: Okay, I know. I think Ross wanted to talk about Jenny too, but I mean, I'm going to go further, Joe, and say that she denied Forrest the joys of early fatherhood. How about that?
1: Yeah, no.
0: Now, tell me about your movie, though, your nostalgia.
1: My movie is The Little Rascals with the Billy Cart. Do you remember that one?
0: No, I don't. Tell me more about that.
1: And Alfalfa, he had the hair sticking up in the air, like some hair sticking up at the back. And they used to have the billy cart races. But
0: is that a time capsule movie for you? Is that a movie that you enjoyed when you were younger?
1: As well as I can watch that movie over and over too.
0: So could you watch it this weekend and enjoy it?
1: Yes.
0: Gosh, I'm giving you all the homework to do, aren't I? It's about time I got back at all of you who are listening and gave you a pile of homework.
1: The children's movie it is, and about the boys target and the billy carts and so that they would win, you know. And it's a really good movie.
0: How many times do you reckon you've seen it?
1: Oh, probably a dozen.
0: Wow, that's good. I think that's good. Some of the listeners saying that watch movies 20, 30, 40 times. It's crazy. I'm not criticising you. I'm just saying, wow, you know.
1: Yeah, I've still got all the...
0: Try something new.
1: DVDs, I just watch them over and over.
0: Oh, that's awesome. Well, what about all the stuff we were saying about nostalgia movies, about that they provide an emotional sanctuary and you get to revisit familiar characters like you're revisiting old friends? Does that make any sense?
1: And in Forrest Gump, you know, like I still watch that movie tomorrow and still cry, you know.
0: Oh, really? Which part do you cry at?
1: Oh, when the boys used to pick on him and
0: throw rocks at him. That was pretty harsh, wasn't it?
1: When he got the braces on his legs and they used to throw rocks at him and that. And that's when Jenny said, "Run, Forrest, run."
0: So Jenny was good to him in some ways too.
1: Yeah, in the earlier days.
0: Yeah, I think so. One of the other listeners convinced me that Jenny has some good points as well. I can't remember who it was, but he sort of said, you know what, she's not too bad. It might have been Steve. I can't remember. And what was I going to say? Did you used to watch it on your own? Did you go to a cinema and watch it? Did you used to watch it with friends at that age? What was the so special about this movie?
1: Used to watch it with me, with the kids, with my family, you know, when they were younger.
0: Oh, so it is a time capsule movie for you.
1: Yeah.
0: I love that. So, and this is what I'm trying to say. It may not be some of these nostalgia films may not be your favourite. In case in Jan's case, it was her least favourite, but it certainly was still part of their nostalgia.
1: Yeah, 85 now, so they're all still very favourite movies.
0: Do they remember that fondly?
1: Yes.
0: Oh, isn't that lovely? I've got a Christmas nostalgia movie, Joe.
1: And what's that?
0: It's The Miracle on 34th Street.
1: Oh,
0: the original, by the way, black and white.
1: That's a good one.
0: I could watch it every Christmas, no trouble at all.
1: Oh, lovely.
0: And I still get joy out of it. Joe, you've been wonderful. Thanks for being a night owl tonight.
1: Thank you very much for having me.

0: think of the song's called Light My Fire. It's Jose Feliciano here across the Super Radio Network. Let's go back to the open line now on 13 12 69, where there is room for you as well. But it's Al or Big Al? Do I call you Big Al or just Al?
1: Just Al will do.
0: Just Al. Yeah.
1: How are you, mate?
0: Yeah, I'm great, mate. Now, the talk about the nostalgia and the movies got you thinking.
1: Yeah, it is. Like, there's a movie from back in the 70s, a biker-style movie called Stone.
0: Stone?
1: Yes.
0: Okay, now why? Why is this stuck with you?
1: Well, because in the movie they had a biker's clubhouse sort of thing, but it was an old gun emplacement that's at Middle Head in Mossman. And in the early 80s, I was in the army and Noel was based there.
0: Oh.
1: So I know the area really well.
0: Mm-hmm.
1: Yeah, it was a movie about a hitman targeting a bunch of bikers. And a policeman went and joined undercover went into the bike club to try and find the guy. And it was quite a good movie.
0: How did it resonate with you? Like, what? I mean, well, you talk about like you watched it yesterday.
1: Yeah, well, I haven't seen it for a few years, but yeah, I'm a motorcyclist type person, and it sort of really stuck with me, sort of thing. That movie showed the camaraderie of a lot of bike sort of clubs, sort of thing.
0: Do you think it presented it in an accurate light?
1: Pretty much, yeah.
0: Oh, okay.
1: Slightly dramatised sort of thing, but bikers generally get a pretty bad rap, sort of thing.
0: Yeah, yeah.
1: But a lot of them are really good blokes. You know, I've known quite a few over the years, and
0: What have you liked about being involved in clubs like that?
1: I was never actually in a club, but I was like a friend of a lot of club
0: people. Yep, yep.
1: Just the camaraderie.
0: Yeah.
1: You get a bunch of blokes together on bikes and going have a ride and things like that, and it's just a feeling of freedom.
0: That's a good way to describe it.
1: And every time I go for a ride on my bike, quite often I think of that movie. There was,
0: this absolutely ticks the boxes then, nostalgia boxes, because, there's criteria. We're not just asking people to, we're not being lazy here. We don't just don't want people to ring up to them what their favourite movie is. We have criteria.
1: Yeah. So I wouldn't say it's my favourite movie.
0: But it's a time capsule for you. It gave you it's a sense of belonging. It's emotional sanctuary and all that. There's a little dopamine boost and it triggers you, but in a good way.
1: Yes, that's right. Yeah, because, a few years ago, because of arthritis, I had to give up motorbikes for a while.
0: Oh.
1: And then a few years later, I had to buy a car, and I thought, I don't want a car. So I went and bought another motorbike, so I'm back on the road again now.
0: Oh, and you did it.
1: Yeah, I got a Honda 750 cruiser-type bike. I call it my mobility scooter.
0: Now, is Stone an American film?
1: No, Australian.
0: Okay, did not know that.
1: No, it was an Australian movie based around the northern suburbs of Sydney.
0: And who's in it? Is it all the kind of the usuals, the Australian actors and actresses?
1: A couple of them are pretty popular. I can't really remember the name. The guy, the main character, or the main head of the bike club, his name was Sandy Harbour, I think. I'm not really sure about the other guys. But there's a couple of well-known Australian actors.
0: Someone's going to know. And the 3 o'clock news is coming up soon, so I'm going to look it up during the news. But you said it's been a few years since you've seen the film?
1: Yeah.
0: Pop it on, mate. Pop it on the weekend.
1: Yeah, I've got to try and find it. I've looked at a couple of sites and haven't been able to find it.
0: Yeah, have you tried, I don't know, do you have HBO with Foxtel or anything like that? That's got a lot of Australian stuff on it now.
1: All right.
0: If you try the apps, SBS, ABC, 7, 9, 10, it's amazing what they've got in their little back catalogues as well.
1: Well, actually, the other baker here, Bird, he did mention SBS, so it might be there, I think.
0: Because they've all got apps and you can all stream it on your screen, so give it a look. Do yourself a favour, in the words of Molly Meldrum, and have a look.
1: Yeah, I will do. Yeah, the music in it was, Doug Parkinson.
0: Oh, okay.
1: So, yeah, it's really classic Australian stuff.
0: Good stuff, mate. Well, I've got to go to the news.
1: Okay, mate.
0: Tazara waits for no one.
1: Yeah, thanks very much for the...
0: Mate, I really appreciate the call. Great call. Thanks so much.
1: We love your show.
0: Oh, thank you. Thanks so much. How about that, hey? 13 12 69 is my number. Thanks, Al, for your kind words. I'll be right back after the news.
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0: Welcome to Sava Brown. The Treasurer, Jim Chalmers, says changes to capital gains tax will be good for investors. Liberal Senator John O'Dunham has lashed changes to the capital gains tax discount, declaring everyone's going to be worse off. But Dr. Chalmers says it will open up more opportunity in the market for those who need it most.
1: So by introducing this more neutral treatment, some kinds of investment will become more attractive relative to housing. And that's because a more neutral treatment of different kinds of assets means that people will invest looking for the best economic outcomes and not necessarily just the best tax outcomes.
0: Residents of some Queensland areas say they did not receive adequate warning about torrential rain. Parts of the southeast have copped a month's worth of rain in a single day. 42 high school students and their teachers had to be rescued after becoming stranded on Mount Barney by floodwater in the scenic rim. Queensland Premier David Crisafulli says it's important people receive timely warnings.
2: I want to see the federal government invest more in the Bureau of Meteorology. I really do. I want to see improvements to warnings and an upgrade to the systems that do that. And if we do that, we give every chance to get information to people.
0: The opposition leader, Angus Taylor, may cut migration by only 5% under his signature policy. That is, if Labor delivers its projected fall in migration by the next election. The opposition leader wants to cap net overseas migration at the number of new homes completed in Australia. The Reserve Bank is warning businesses will likely lift their prices further due to the Iran conflict. High oil prices are driving further stress in the economy at a time of uncertainty. Further rate hikes are expected this year. Anthony Albanese has announced further shipments of fuel are on their way to Australia. The government has successfully negotiated with China and other key trading partners to boost our supply.

0: 600,000 barrels of jet fuel and almost 40,000 tonnes of agricultural-grade urea fertiliser. Illicit alcohol is being sold alongside legal products in Australian bottle shops, raising serious safety concerns. Researchers have identified fake vodka bottles containing methanol and plastic residues, with calls for mandatory testing to be rolled out across the nation's bottle shops. Dr. Michaela Kowalski from the National Drug and Alcohol Research Centre says the products have the appearance of a legitimate brand, leaving customers unaware of the risks.
1: Around methanol poisoning, which could cause blindness or even death, as we've seen overseas in their illicit alcohol market. The concentration that we found aren't enough to cause that kind of damage, potentially causing long-term damage, but not kind of those immediate damages. And with the plasticizers, it's more long-term damage that we're concerned about, like organ damage and cancers.
0: The mother of one of the San Diego mosque shooters was the first to tip off police. Two teenage boys have opened fire at the mosque, killing at least three people before themselves. San Diego Police Chief Scott Wall says the mother of one of the boys called officers, telling them the pair had taken off with her weapons and her car, dressed in camo.
2: Still talking with mom, trying to piece together where they might be, the locations that she felt that they would be at, and that was just a few blocks away. Those officers, once they heard what was happening at the Islamic Center, immediately dispatched themselves to the mosque.
0: In sport, there's talk Sam Verrills could be headed to the Bulldogs after being spotted meeting with the club's head last week. The Gold Coast says it's open to a possible player swap. Hawthorn won't be able to host games in Tasmania once the Devils enter the AFL after 2027. Tasmania hopes to enter the league as the 19th team. Aussie tennis star Alex de Minaur has stunned his opponent in Hamburg in courageous fashion, also snapping a three-match losing streak in the process. And Boomers icon Joe Ingles is officially returning home to the NBL for the first time since 2009. Melbourne United confirms Ingles has signed a two-year deal. In finance, oil is worth $108 a barrel. Gold is trading at $4,552 an ounce. And one Australian dollar is buying 71.23 US cents. 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Partly cloudy with a chance of showers and southwesterly winds. A marine wind warning is current. Temperatures are ranging from 12 to 20 degrees in the city, 9 to 20 in the west. Looking further ahead, partly cloudy with possible showers on Thursday, Friday and Saturday. That's the latest 2SM News. I'm Tasaba Brown.
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0: Thanks for joining me for another hour of the Night Owls program. Is it day? Is it nighttime? Is it morning? No one knows, including yourself, but I'm here anyway on the 20th of May, 2026. Great to be here. My name's Matt Roberts, and we are live across Australia right now on Newcastle's 2HD and the Super Radio Network. We're going to go to the open lines in a couple of minutes, but there is room for you as well on 13 12 69. What are we talking about? Well, we're talking wind turbines is coming soon as well. Can't wait to talk about that. We've been talking about Snowtown and the murders in Snowtown, some stories around that, especially as the name and pictures of the youngest murderer of the group has been released at last after all these years. We're talking about the Victorian Cross family who's had their funding cut by the Labor government, the latest in the Middle East, maybe even a bit on the ISIS brides, but the most of all, we're talking about nostalgia with regard to movies, not your favourite movie, nostalgia with regard to movies and what brings nostalgia and why a certain movie is nostalgic for you. 131269 is my number. Hello, everyone.
1: It's not time to make a change. Just relax, take it easy. You're still young, that's your fault. There's so much you have to know.

0: to go. Cat Stevens with Father and Son, a great track from 1971. You know what we should do is go back to the open line on 13 12 69. I've got Big Gary. He's listening to us on 2HD. Great to hear from you, mate.
1: Hello, Matt. Yes.
0: Now, you've got a movie for me.
1: I've got four movies.
0: Oh, that's right. You said that. What do you got for me? Hit me.
1: Cat Ballou.
0: Say again?
1: Cat Ballou won the Academy Award in 1965.
0: Whoa.
1: Breakfast at Tiffany's.
0: Ah.
1: Thelma and Louise.
0: Oh.
1: And the other one is Silence of the Lambs. Yeah.
0: Oh, okay. Well, let's go back. Let's start with Breakfast at Tiffany's.
1: Okay.
0: So, why is that a nostalgic movie for you?
1: Well, the soundtrack, Moon River.
0: Oh yeah.
1: From what's his name? Henry Mancini. Mm-hmm. Yeah. And it's about. It's about people who get put in a position, they have to survive. They sort of share neighbouring apartments in New York. Audrey Hepburn and George Peppard. They
0: big names. Do you think we were talking before with Donna about movies from the 40s? Now this isn't a movie from the 40s, but do you think it? It's a bit of a throwback in a way to the 40s, just the socialite, the style of the movie?
1: Yeah, people did things then to survive. Audrey Hepburn was a lady of the night. She scored money off gentlemen for going to the powder room, but that's as far as it got. And she's a ditzy lady and sort of mixed up, and she's had a past, and she's in New York, and she has to survive. And she, her neighbour, he's an aspiring writer, and he also has a lady that looks after him, money-wise. So they go along and to parties, and when she comes home at all hours, another neighbour is Mickey Rooney, Mr. Yoshiyami or something, and she upset him. So,
0: do you know what I heard about Breakfast at Tiffany's, Gary?
1: Yeah,
0: is that Marilyn Monroe was meant to play that character?
1: Yeah,
0: but she turned it down. Because they thought it'd be bad for her image.
1: Well, no one could play it any better than Audrey Hepburn. You'd have to. Her acting was so good.
0: What about the song Moon River? Is that a special song for you?
1: Yes, it is. It's about two people aspiring to fall in love and the rainbow's end, finding the rainbow's end, which is the ultimate they could get, yeah. And, of course, the strings and the music.
0: So did you see... Are you old enough to have seen that originally?
1: No.
0: So how did you get introduced to that movie?
1: On the iPad, I guess, yeah.
0: Say again?
1: And I heard so much about it.
0: Yeah.
1: And she got the Academy Award for Roman Holiday. I think she should have got the Academy Award for Breakfast at Tiffany's.
0: What a different kind of character to play as well for Audrey Hepburn.
1: Yeah, she did it so well, yeah.
0: I feel like playing Moon River right now.
1: Yeah, Henry Mancini version, yeah.
0: Oh, yeah, of course. Oh, can I tell you one more thing about that movie?
1: Yeah.
0: And again, I'm not a movie buff by any means, but I study and retain because I knew this movie would come up. So the cat, there was a cat in the movie, wasn't there?
1: Yeah.
0: Now, its real name was Orangey. That's the name of the cat. And it won the equivalent, a pet equivalent of a Academy Award.
1: Yeah.
0: There's pet equivalent, and it won a Pet Academy Award.
1: Yeah, yeah.
0: Anyway, unofficial, of course. Anyway, I digress. So what I want to know is that why Silence of the Lambs?
1: It was just so chilling. Just Jodie Foster, she was a young cadet.
0: Police?
1: Yeah, and she had to interview Anthony Hopkins, who was a chilling mass murderer. And
0: fantastic film.
1: It takes you through, well, the depths of his thoughts and what he does and how he tries to influence people and that.
0: I'm sure I saw that movie at the movies when I was really young.
1: Yeah, so did I. I saw it.
0: But it was a bit creepy too. So, but what, I understand you enjoyed the movie, but what makes it nostalgic for you?
1: I suppose Jodie Lamb, the fear and the what she went through to if you put yourself in her place, you know, you could see it in her eyes. She actually had a slight tinge of bloodshed in one of her eyes, and it sort of added in a her blue eyes and the bloodshed, and you could see the chilling factor, you know, what she went through trying to interview Hannibal Lecter, yeah.
0: But Hannibal Lecter was a bit too clever for her, though, in the end, do you think? I mean, she did well, but Clarice, wasn't it? Yeah, that was her character, Clarice.
1: Yeah, at the end, I think he was going to visit an old friend around for dinner.
0: In every single way. Big Gary, appreciate your call and thanks for being on the show.
1: Thanks, Matt. Bye.
0: What did he say? I'm having an old friend for dinner. And that's how the movie ended. Great line. Fantastic film. Terry, thanks for joining me. Great to hear from you again.
2: Yeah, good morning.
0: Good morning. So you've been enjoying the discussion about nostalgia in movies.
2: Yes.
0: And understanding the difference between a favourite movie and a nostalgic movie. What have you got for me?
2: Stone.
0: Oh, yes. So, because I did a bit of research on Stone during the ad break, and it is an Australian film.
2: Yes. I'm an old car buff.
0: Oh, okay.
2: And watching that movie in the 70s... when they're coming down for the funeral procession, there's over 200 or 300 motorbikes coming down to a funeral procession.
0: That's right.
2: Down the Pacific Highway.
0: Yeah, the F3 as it was then.
2: Yeah, that's it. But the cars, you've got Holden HQ1 Tunners, Taranas, Fords, when they were brand new.
0: Oh, it must have looked very Aussie.
2: Oh, it did. It really, really did.
0: But they were all real... Outlaw Australian Motorcycle Club members, all those people, all those vehicles. They recruit them all because they didn't have enough money to pay extras.
2: Yeah, I think so, because I'm not sure if there was 200 or maybe even, I think I read somewhere, it might have been 400.
0: Yeah, I think so.
2: So I think they were all genuine bikers for that film clip, yes. And then when they got to the actual, I think it was North Sydney, they went to a cemetery there. Yeah, they were then. That's when you see these train actors. A lot of them were from Mad Max, and
0: well, they reckon that the movie was, that Mad Max was inspired by this movie. Even though it was 5 years after this movie was made, that's what they say. The director George Miller. I learned all this in the news break.
2: Oh, I didn't know that.
0: Yeah, they reckon it was very influential.
2: Yes. Well, Mad Max was a very good movie, very, very good movie, the way it was done. And was
0: so how many times have you seen Stone? Because I know Al at Wonji Wonji Bakery is going to be loving this phone call.
2: I bought it on DVD. I've watched it 40 times.
0: 40 times?
2: Yes.
0: So what does it mean to you, the movie?
2: I just love watching the scenery, like it, as the other gentleman said, North Head there. They're in the dugout there, the army dugout, and you see all Sydney Harbour, and it's just very scenic, very, very scenic, yes.
0: Because if you think about the American sort of motorbike films, they were kind of all in the desert, weren't they? Not in the city.
2: That's correct, yes. See, they've even at one stage there, they had a local pub, and there was two biker gangs come there. They had a big fight in the pub and on the road, a big biker fight. So they had all their bikes there, at least 50 bikers having fights and everything there. But, yeah, it was just mainly fist fights.
0: You ever owned a bike, Terry?
2: No, I'm not. I'm into cars. I like the old
0: home. Oh, so you like the old cars. Did you ever get a sort of? Do you ever have an old Tirana or an old Holden or anything like that?
2: Oh my God, I have a 1982 Holden one tunnel V8 air conditioning, and it's all been fully restored inside and outside.
0: Oh really? Have you still got it?
2: Yes, absolutely. It's my everyday driver.
0: Oh wow!
2: Yeah, I will not be without it. It's my pride and joy, and I rebuilt it myself and. It's just a beautiful, beautiful GMH vehicle.
0: Do you ever get involved in the Summer Nats or Red Centre Nats or the Chrome Fest and that sort of thing?
2: I'd love to see it. I'd love to watch it. I watch it every year on TV to see the burnout go to work.
0: Yeah.
2: I love all that, but I really see it's destroying the vehicles. I couldn't do it to my car. There's no way. But I could watch someone else do it. But I couldn't do it to my car.
0: But you ever been to one of those before? And Canberra's got one. Alice Springs has got one. I think there's one in Queensland somewhere.
2: Yeah, Queensland's out of my reach at Woolhappy. But I go down to Canberra probably once every 4 years and go to it.
0: Oh, brilliant. So, yeah, you are kind of into it. That's really good, mate. Well, Terry, I've enjoyed this. And I know that others, you know, there's people out there who've seen the movie Stone. And I've never met anyone who's seen it. Now I've met two. So, Terry, thanks for being on the show.
2: I highly recommend it.
0: Thanks so much. We'll be right back after this. This is The Night Owls. Hello, everybody.
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Thanks for joining me on the Night Owls program here across Australia on Newcastle's 2HD and the Super Radio Network. My name's Matt Roberts. It's great to be here. I do love my Night Owl show. I do it tonight. I'll do it again tomorrow night as well after the Cheryl and Darcy Nightline program. Now, just a few hours ago, one man is dead and five men turned up at Sydney hospitals after an alleged shooting. Now, at least one man sadly died, but four others are in a serious condition following this shooting in Sydney Southwest. The five men took themselves to two separate hospitals with life-threatening injuries. Police were called to Liverpool Hospital after the first two men, both believed to be aged in their 20s, presented with multiple wounds last night. One of the men underwent treatment, however, died a short time later. That's according to New South Wales Police. He hasn't been identified as yet. The other man is still in hospital and is stable. About 10 minutes later, two men appeared in Fairfield Hospital in a critical condition and were being treated. Then more than an hour later, the fifth man, only 19 years old, appeared back at Liverpool Hospital but is with injuries. And he's in a stable condition now. Police have set up a crime scene at a home in Canley Heights. Officers attached to the Fairfield City Police Area Command. With the assistance from the State Crime Command's Homicide Squad, they're investigating right now. Do you know anything about it? Well, you can contact Crime Stoppers on 1-800-333-000. That's 1-800-333-000. Bit of Whitney Houston to get us through our Wednesday morning. 13 12 69 is my number.

think she's got my favourite female voice of all time. It's Whitney Houston, Saving All My Love For You. Now, I want to tell you again about this Victorian Cross family who's had their funding cut by the Labor government. Now, the travel funding arrangement for the parents of the late VC recipient, Corporal Cameron Baird, was officially terminated by the Department of Veterans Affairs and the Veterans Affairs Minister, Matt Keogh. Now, the decision to revoke the decade-long discretionary arrangement is, you know, has not been popular. Now, what happened was, Corporal Baird, he died in Afghanistan in 2013. He received the Victorian Cross. So what the Abbott government did in 2014, they established a special fund for his parents. Now, they were granted $3,000 annually to offset expenses as they travelled around the country to schools, RSLs, sporting clubs, to, you know, promote their son's legacy, promote the virtues of serving in the military and the virtues of service to this country. So what happens is any living VC recipient gets $5,600 for the same not job, but the same purpose. So the Abbott government thought, well, he's not living, but the family wants to continue his legacy. They're not charging any money or anything like that. They're not making a financial gain. So sure, he's a VC member. Let's grant their family a peppercorn amount. We're talking about $3,000 a year. You know, think about what we spend on other things. Now, a couple of days ago, the Veterans Affairs and the Labor government issued a letter to them revoking their funding from next month. Gone. Finished. Now, the Minister, Matt Keogh, has defended the decision, saying there's no legislative policy or guideline basis to continue this taxpayer payment. Now, as I did say before, it was discretionary. There's there's rules about funding, but Tony Abbott thought, you know what? We're going to do it anyway because he's a VC recipient. He served our country. He's died for our country. Now, and as I said, these VC recipients and families, they share first-hand experiences. Now, they've, you know, the parents are very disappointed. So Doug and Kay Baird, they've expressed deep shock and distress over how blunt the cancellation letter was. No phone call, no meeting. And they emphasise that because their son died without a partner, without children, that they are his only remaining voice to inspire the youth about the true cost of national security. As I said, this is no grift. They're doing this for free. Whereas Minister Matt Keogh commended the decision of the government, but did commend the Baird's dedicated work, but is standing by the rules. $3,000. Now, this, as I said, this family have never accepted appearance fees for community engagements, and they're hoping to meet directly with the minister before this funding is cut as of June. So it's only a couple of weeks to go. And, you know, you're talking about $3,000 a year, a travel allowance of grieving parents who are actively volunteering to uphold this legacy of a national hero. But the Albanese government has said the decision will not be overturned. Yet they want to spend $300 million on the prosecution of Ben Robert Smith. And now I see it as they've snubbed Cameron Baird's family. I'm not impressed about the government's implied negativity for our servicemen and women. What do you think? I think it's so important for our leaders to remember that, you know, a nation isn't just about policies and budgets. It's built on a foundation of shared stories, shared values, and all the incredible Aussies that have shaped our past, both migrants and people who were born here. Our national identity and our heroes aren't just historical things in a book, people. They're the soul of our country. They guide us, they inspire us, they represent us, and they give us a sense of belonging. What do you think? And when that connection fades, hopefully not deliberately,
I believe we risk losing a vital part of what makes us, us.

0: The Supremes, with a bit of life advice for everyone who's listening on the Night Owls. You can't hurry, love. Well, according to them, anyway. 13 12 69 is my number. This is the Night Owls. Hopefully, you're having as much fun as I am. George, I hope this is sort of a good thing of your long shift at work to listen to this show.
1: Yeah, good morning, Matt. Mate, let me tell you, a 12-hour shift is so much easier listening to you on the radio.
0: Thanks so much, mate. Now, you want to make a comment about the story I just told you that... Now, I don't think it's been in the media enough.
1: Well, that's the first I heard of it. I mean, because I work 12-hour shifts, I don't get to watch the news like normal people. I usually get to watch the news two or three times a week. But, mate, I feel absolutely vile and disgusted in this bloody government that we've got. Aren't they there to support for the people? Aren't they there to support their armed service, men and women?
0: Well, I'm not seeing much evidence of that of late.
1: Why would you even encourage anyone to join the armed services to be treated like dirt, basically? And these parents of this Victorian Cross Precipitate are being treated like being kicked to the curb. It's absolutely disgusting.
0: And so, because for some of the VC people who've died, it can pass on to their spouse or their kids, but... He doesn't have that because he was only young, and so the parents are the living memory. They're the only ones available to share his stories, to inspire the youth to tell their stories and you know, encourage the love of country, the love of service, and the true cost of national security.
1: Absolutely. I mean, we're not talking multi-millions of dollars here. We're only talking a few thousand dollars a year.
0: $3,000, that's all. And that's that's something that, I mean, it's not written in stone, though. It was discretionary by the Abbott government, and then would it be then the Turnbull government, then the Morrison government, and then the first Albanese government, and now $3,000 we're talking about when you're spending $300 million on the Ben Roberts-Smith case. It just stinks.
1: They spend more than that in coffee in a year. Let's face it. It's ridiculous. That's disgusting.
0: Well, Annika Wells has spent more than that in coffee, probably.
1: Exactly right. My father spent 22 years in the Royal British Army.
0: Mm-hmm.
1: He lost an eye. He lost an eye during World War II. He's a very proud British soldier. Well, I'm actually Maltese, but Malta was part of the British colony. And, my father, if he was alive right now, he'd be absolutely disgusted. You know, it's wrong. It's wrong, and this is where the people have got to stand up and fight for Ben Robert Smith and this family as well.
0: Now, Cameron Baird's parents, they would like to have a meeting directly with the minister in the next couple of weeks. Do you think that's a fair request?
1: They deserve it, of course. They deserve a meeting. But they shouldn't even come to that. They should just turn around and just go back on it. I'm taking away that money. That's absolutely ridiculous. It's disgusting.
0: George, I love your phone call. Thanks for your kind words about the show, and we'll talk to you again soon on the Night Owls.
1: Good on you, Matt. Thanks, buddy.

0: Richard, is this the first you've heard of this story?
1: Yes, it is, and it's frightening.
0: I don't think it's being talked about enough, and hopefully we can get it to grow some legs and it spreads in the next few days in the Australian media. So what don't you like about it?
1: Well, he was a veteran. He gave his life in service for the country.
0: He did. He gave his life.
1: And you've got this Labor Party government, and the Governor General, she's disgraced for letting to be lying and things like that. And there's Bondi, there's anti-Semitism, you name it. They're guilty of it, this Labor Party.
0: Well, let's go back to this issue with the with Cameron Baird's family. Now, the government is telling us, well, it's not in, you know, it's not actual payment. There's no, it's not written down. It's not a rule that we have to do this for, because he's not living and he doesn't, you know, he doesn't have kids who can do this. Do you think that's fair enough, or do you think they should continue the special funding?
1: This is something that's beyond all this nonsense. This is a man that's gave his life in service, and the others, and it just makes the whole thing look like a sick joke. I'll tell you what, the Prime Minister and that mob, how they've survived this long, I don't know.
0: Well, I think we should be screaming this story from the rooftops, and I'll continue to do so. But you know, these family, they travel to schools and RSLs, they travel to sporting clubs to talk about the virtues of service, promote their son's legacy, and he deserves it as well. Gave his life for this country in 2013. And it seems like a pretty kind-hearted thing by Tony Abbott to allow this to happen, and for it to be ripped away, not even with just a letter, I think it's disgraceful.
1: Yes, well, Tony Abbott and the governor and the Sir Peter Cosgrove should be right behind this and stop all this nonsense with this government. And what'll end up happening? They're marching on the government in England, and what'll end up happening? Either they'll have a march in Sydney, or the unions could close the Parliament House down tomorrow, until they get a new election. It's just unbelievable what's going on.
0: So I'm hoping that there'll be a, you know, maybe Sir Peter Cosgrove, General Sir Peter Cosgrove. I hope that he posts a statement out in the next couple of days about this. I'm hoping. I mean, he's very strong in veteran advocacy as well, and you know, I hope he really steps up to the plate here. And you know, I wonder if he was even consulted about anything like this. I mean, he does fill in for the Governor General, by the way, if needed.
1: Oh, it's just unbelievable. People like the Labor Party. There's only been a few men that's ever served in the services. In one of the, I served six and a half years in the service.
0: When was that?
1: During the Korean War.
0: Oh yeah. What are your
1: 75 years ago?
0: What are your memories from that, Richard?
1: Well, the memories is that everyone's got a right to be treated right.
0: Mm-hmm.
1: It don't matter what war it's in. You just don't kill innocent people and things like that. And for this mob in Iraq to be killing 20,000 of their own people, goodness gracious, I don't know where it's all ended. It's beyond thought, even thinking about it.
0: And some of these, you know, whether it's Hamas or Iran, they don't care. Don't seem to care about their own people, do they?
1: No, well, that's right. And all the Israeli is doing is supporting themselves and trying to keep the peace, and you got the other mobs. I'll tell you what.
0: I don't know about Israel being good at keeping the peace. I think we could have a separate conversation about that. But Richard, I'm so glad that, especially a former veteran like yourself, has stepped up and supported the Baird family this morning or tonight on our show. Thanks so much.
1: It's unmentionable. They shouldn't have even reported it.
0: Let's hope this story gets some legs in the next couple of days.
1: Well, if they won't want to see him offside, Sir Peter Cosgrove and Abbott, and that's what they're going to do. They're going to put them offside and they'll go off, and that'll be the end of the Labor Party.
0: I think the worm's turning, Richard. Thanks so much for your call. And thank you for being a night owl as well. Do you want to be a night owl too? I mean, why wouldn't you? 13 12 69 is my number. Do you remember this little track from the 70s?

0: Maria Muldea, Midnight at the Oasis. Haven't heard that in a bit. That's from 1974 here on the Super Radio Network. I want to give you a bit of a latest from the Middle East. I like to try and do that between 3 and 4 a.m. most mornings. Now, a few things I thought were interesting. Donald Trump called off a planned strike on Iran hours before it was scheduled. Now, a major military strike on Iran had been planned for, I think, today, our time, and Trump said that's not on. Qatar, Saudi, the UAE all contacted him and asked him to hold off. Now, Trump has said, I put it off for a little while, hopefully forever, but possibly for a little while. Now, nothing sounds like Trump, like that statement. He said the delay would be 2 or 3 days, perhaps. Now, Iran has submitted a new response to the US peace proposal through Pakistan. Now, Iran has confirmed it has sent a response to the latest proposal. Now, the Pakistani minister actually flew to Tehran and met directly with Iran's president. And so that they've had their talking now. So there's still some talking going on. Now, Iran has set up a new authority called the Persian Gulf Strait Authority, saying that any passage without its permission is illegal. Declaring that any transit through the Strait of Hormuz without its permission is illegal. America says the Strait of Hormuz is international waters, and they're mostly right. Mostly. There are some technicalities there, though, as well. But Iran is saying, nope, America, you need their permission. It doesn't look like there's much middle ground there. America's doing one thing, Iran's saying the other, in spite of the meeting with China and what they've been saying publicly as well. Now, Iran's now holding weapons training in public squares from inside Tehran. So citizens are being urged to prepare for war, demonstrating weapons that's going on in public areas, being broadcast, being on state television and on radio. Seems like Iran is not preparing to surrender. Now, their air defense systems have been activated on Iran's island as well, near the Strait of Hormuz, just yesterday, our time, and Iran saying they destroyed hostile targets described as drones. Price of oil continues to rise. A lot of us might be noticing now, even with the government's the reduction in the fuel tax subsidy, that's back around that $2 mark again around Australia. I think in America it's up as high as it's been in a while. I think it's something like $1.25 a litre by our equivalent. Lebanon's death toll has gone over 3,000 now. Israeli has issued them new evacuation orders. Not only that, but more than 1 million people have been displaced across Lebanon. And just to understand, Hezbollah does not equal Lebanon. Hezbollah are connected to Iran. So Lebanon really can't do much to tell Hezbollah to stop whatever their terrorist activities as well. Israel say they've intercepted a Gaza-bound aid flotilla. So they've detained hundreds of people, including the Irish president's sister. So they intercepted these boats off Cyprus, bound for Gaza for humanitarian aid. Hundreds have detained. So Iran has contacted the Israeli ambassador and said this is not on. But, you know, is it a case of, you know, play silly games, winning silly prizes? Well, let me know what you think on 13 12 69. So let me know what you think about what's going on in Iraq. In Iran. I mean, I know a drone a few hours ago hit a nuclear power plant during a ceasefire. Three drones entered the UAE from the western border. Their air defense has intercepted two, but a third has hit a generator just outside the inner perimeter. Now, no injuries reported or troubles or nuclear disaster or anything like that. All four reactors are continuing operating normally, but it's pretty alarming. It's a nuclear power plant, and it's not a refinery. It's not a military base. It's a nuclear power plant. And it got bombed by Iran. the concern for me is that there doesn't seem to be, we don't seem to be any closer to a resolution and a Iran's marching on. How badly do the US want to stop this war as well? Their blockade continues. 13-12-69 is my number. This is the Night Owls program. We're also talking about nostalgia in movies and what movies are nostalgic for you. Not your favourite movies, what creates that, and we're looking at the things that create that nostalgia. News Time is next with Tazara Brown, and we'll be right back to the open line on 13-12-69.
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0: I'm Tassaba Brown.
1: The Treasurer, Jim Chalmers, says changes to capital gains tax will be good for investors. Liberal Senator John O'Dunham has lashed changes to the capital gains tax discount, declaring everyone's going to be worse off. But Dr. Chalmers says it will open up more opportunity in the market for those who need it most.
2: So by introducing this more neutral treatment, some kinds of investment will become more attractive relative to housing. And that's because a more neutral treatment of different kinds of assets means that people will invest looking for the best economic outcomes and not necessarily just the best tax outcomes.
1: Residents of some Queensland areas say they did not receive adequate warning about torrential rain. Parts of the southeast have copped a month's worth of rain in a single day. 42 high school students and their teachers had to be rescued after becoming stranded on Mount Barney by floodwater in the scenic rim. Queensland Premier David Crisafulli says it's important people receive timely warnings.
3: I want to see the federal government invest more in the Bureau of Meteorology. I really do. I want to see improvements to warnings and an upgrade to the systems that do that. And if we do that, we give every chance to get information to people.
1: The opposition leader, Angus Taylor, may cut migration by only 5% under his signature policy. That is, if Labor delivers its projected fall in migration by the next election. The opposition leader wants to cap net overseas migration at the number of new homes completed in Australia. The Reserve Bank is warning businesses will likely lift their prices further due to the Iran conflict. High oil prices are driving further stress in the economy at a time of uncertainty. Further rate hikes are expected this year. Anthony Albanese has announced further shipments of fuel are on their way to Australia. The government has successfully negotiated with China and other key trading partners to boost our supply amid the ongoing Middle East war. China is sending 600,000 barrels of jet fuel and almost 40,000 tonnes of agricultural-grade urea fertiliser. Illicit alcohol is being sold alongside legal products in Australian bottle shops, raising serious safety concerns. Researchers have identified fake vodka bottles containing methanol and plastic residues, with calls for mandatory testing to be rolled out across the nation's bottle shops. Dr. Michaela Kowalski from the National Drug and Alcohol Research Centre says the products have the appearance of a legitimate brand, leaving customers

0: of blindness or even death, as we've seen overseas in their illicit alcohol market. The concentration that we found aren't enough to cause that kind of damage, potentially causing long-term damage, but not kind of those immediate damages. And with the plasticizers, it's more long-term damage that we're concerned about, like organ damage and cancers.
1: The mother of one of the San Diego mosque shooters was the first to tip off police. Two teenage boys have opened fire at the mosque, killing at least three people before themselves. San Diego Police Chief Scott Wall says the mother of one of the boys called officers, telling them the pair had taken off with her weapons and her car, dressed in camo.
2: Still talking with mom, trying to piece together where they might be, the locations that she felt that they would be at, and that was just a few blocks away. Those officers, once they heard what was happening at the Islamic Center, immediately dispatched themselves to the mosque.
1: In sport, there's talk Sam Verrills could be headed to the Bulldogs after being spotted meeting with the club's head last week. The Gold Coast says it's open to a possible player swap. Hawthorn won't be able to host games in Tasmania once the Devils enter the AFL after 2027. Tasmania hopes to enter the league as the 19th team. Aussie tennis star Alex de Minaur has stunned his opponent in Hamburg in courageous fashion, also snapping a three-match losing streak in the process. And Boomers icon Joe Ingles is officially returning home to the NBL for the first time since 2009. Melbourne United confirms Ingles has signed a two-year deal. In finance, oil is worth $108 a barrel. Gold is trading at $4,552 an ounce. And one Australian dollar is buying 71.23 US cents. 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Partly cloudy with a chance of showers and southwesterly winds. A marine wind warning is current. Temperatures are ranging from 12 to 20 degrees in the city, 9 to 20 in the west. Looking further ahead, partly cloudy with possible showers on Thursday, Friday and Saturday. That's the latest 2SM News. I'm Tasava Brown.
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0: Thank you for joining me, everyone, for the final hour of the Night Owls. It's time to say good morning, though, isn't it? On the 20th of May, 2026, across the Super Radio Network and, of course, Newcastle's 2HD. My name is Matt Roberts. Thanks for joining me again. Michael, you wanted to say something about the Cameron Baird story.
1: Yeah, definite. I just woke up and I heard it. We've sunk to a new low, this government. It's affected me. How can we be so callous? The government, 3,000, we've just given 600 million or something, millions to a football, a rugby league team. Yeah, and we're worried about this. Where's this country heading to? If I had the extra $3,000, I'd donate it myself. I mean, it's a disgrace. And thanks to people like you and your organization, the radio, it might get out there and people can realize what's going on. Mr. Albanese and the government should bow their heads in shame this morning when they hear this. And I hope all the radio announcers get onto this. You've had quite a few calls, and thanks to you. And as I say, we can't keep going like this. We've got to bring the government account for this.
0: I'm surely the Veterans Affairs Minister, Matt Keogh, can't be proud of this decision.
1: Well, he can't have a conscience. And this will affect our service people. They're wonderful service people and everything. What's next? What will they cut next? And it's affected me in the last 10 minutes. I thought, God, this can't be happening, you know. And I just hope people can speak up to do this. A lousy $3,000. Anyway, maybe someone out there can start another thing. We can start a GoFund page.
0: Well, what we want is to, you know, to try and fire up the Australian people and put pressure on to have this decision revoked. I mean, we're talking about this man, Corporal Cameron Baird, VC.

0: He was in close quarter fighting against Taliban insurgents in 2013. This is in Afghanistan, and he was shot. He was a highly respected team leader. He was in the Second Commando Regiment, which was I understand is a Sydney based regiment. And it wasn't just he was on his fourth operational tour. This is not someone who went over for a day. And not that that would be even that would be heroic, but it defies belief that the federal government would see this as a priority.
1: I think it's time that the government general now has to step in into the to have a look at the Australian Labor Party. I mean, I know they say we got 2 years to go. I personally don't think this Labor government will last 2 years. Yes, a lot of it's not their fault. The war is not their fault. But show some compassion. And if everyone speaks up, people power, and, Peter Cosgrove and the likes of Andrew Hastings, who is a military man himself, if people like that should speak up for him, and I can't believe it, $3,000. I mean...
0: And we're talking about a man who... My understanding is he deliberately drew heavy machine gun fire on himself on purpose, not once, not twice, but three times to protect his mates, sacrificing his life to neutralize the enemy position. An absolute hero.
1: Well, I hope that Pauline Hanson and a few of these people have got a little bit of guts to speak up now, and the likes of. And I know there'd be people in the Labour Party think will be shaking their heads this morning, think, "Oh God, what are we doing?"
0: Well, let's hope so. I mean, as I said earlier, Michael, our national identity and heroes—they're not just statistics or names in a book. They're people like Cameron Baird are the soul of our country, mate. They're in guiding us. They're inspiring us. They're representing us. And as I said, giving us a sense of belonging. And when we lose that connection, Michael, and it feels like people are trying to get Australians to lose that connection on purpose, we risk losing a vital part of what makes us Australians.
1: Well, how dare this government even suggest this? But anyway, I hope the family can meet and let's hope so. I wish you all the best, and thank you once again for the wonderful work you've brought this to our attention.
0: Thanks so much, Michael. Do you want to join in? Maybe talk about we've been talking a lot about movies and nostalgic value and what movies are nostalgic particularly. Let me know what you think on 13 12 69.

0: That track from the Eagles, the new kid in town here and on the Super Radio Network. We're going to go back to the open lines in a minute, but we were talking about nostalgic movies. Now, what I didn't mention was the number one nostalgic movie in each decade. So we'll go 1940s. Casablanca was named as the most nostalgic movie of the 40s. Singing in the Rain, the most nostalgic movie of the 50s. The Sound of Music, the most nostalgic movie of the 60s. American Graffiti, the most nostalgic movie of the 70s. Back to the Future, one, the most nostalgic movie of the 80s. And Jurassic Park, the same for the 90s. What do you think? And as we've been saying, you know, the nostalgic isn't, we're not talking about your favourite movie. This is a reason that's nostalgic. Movies that provide emotional sanctuary, or, you know, watching movies over and over again. It's like revisiting old friends. And these movies are like a time capsule in our life, a sense of wonder, a sense of belonging. Let's see what Joan thinks. Joan, thanks for joining me.
1: Good morning, Matt.
0: Hello. And you've thought of a movie that's nostalgic.
1: It's called The Green Mile.
0: Oh, really?
1: Haven't you heard of it?
0: I have heard of it, and I enjoy it. It's an old Stephen King book turned into the movie. I thought you might have gone something a bit older. So why is this nostalgic for you?
1: Oh, about when that man with the mouse that runs, that he's got that pet mouse in the jail.
0: Yes. Did it have a name?
1: Yes, it did, but I can't think of the name. I couldn't even think of the name of the movie last night.
0: Well, you've done well. When was the last time you watched the movie?
1: Beg your pardon?
0: When was the last time you watched the Green Movie?
1: Ages ago. Because, you know, I've been tied down with John. I couldn't watch movies.
0: I'm just trying to think of the name of the mouse. It was like called Mr. Mouse or something like... It was called Mr. Something. It wasn't Mr. Mr. Mousy, Mr. Mouse, Mr. Oh, someone help me. Someone.
1: Yeah, but I don't know. It was called Mr. Something.
0: Yeah, I think so too.
1: Had it running, that mouse only came to him, didn't it? And then someone tried to kill him.
0: Oh, yes, he was a nasty piece of work, wasn't he?
1: Oh, God. And that one you were talking about this morning, about that, that was another movie I liked.
0: Which one?
1: What did you call it? The one...
0: Goldfinger?
1: No.
0: Willy Wonka?
1: No, the one you said...
0: Where I Don't Like Grandpa Joe? Oh, Forrest Gump.
1: Yes, I love that movie.
0: Yeah, but I don't like Jenny. I don't like Jenny. I think Jenny, I can't say the word on air.
1: He said it, he called her Jenny just the same as you said it. Yes, it was lovely.
0: I mean, she was nice to him, I guess, when he was young.
1: Mm.
0: But then, oh, don't even get me started about Jenny. Not...
1: Isn't it amazing? When I was younger, that'd be 70 years ago, when you weren't even thought of, everybody went to the movie Saturday afternoon. And in the movie theatre, there was Peanut Alley.
0: Peanut Alley. Explain that to me.
1: Where all the lovers used to sit.
0: Oh, I get you, Joan. Did you spend a bit of Peanut Alley time yourself?
1: Oh, definitely.
0: Oh, that's what I like to hear.
1: Oh, yes. Oh, much to my mother's disgrace. She would have killed me. Oh, she killed me anyway. She never thought anything of me till her last 10 years of life.
0: Okay, did that make things better for you?
1: Yes, it did.
0: Good, I'm glad.
1: It did. But I still had two loving people that always treasured me.
0: Yeah.
1: So if you've got somebody that loves you through your life, it makes all the difference to the person you end up being. That's a fact. Because that movie I saw with the Iceman. It was dreadful movie.
0: The Iceman?
1: Yes.
0: Do you mean Top Gun?
1: No, it was called The Iceman.
0: Oh, it was actually called The Iceman.
1: Yes. It was a terrible...
0: You know who else I didn't like in the movies?
1: Who?
0: was Rose in Titanic.
1: Oh, yes.
0: Well, she's old. She's married. She's had kids. She's got devoted granddaughters. And then, you know, she wants to go back to the guy she met on a boat and for a few days and do things with him. Come on, Rose. And how about you share the door that you were on the water too, by the way, Rose? Come on. Joan...
1: There was a lot of that stuff going around then, wasn't there?
0: But, Joan, that's a wonderful phone call and hope...
1: I must tell you, I met two men come to the house yesterday and guess what their name was?
0: We're not talking about the peanuts, still, are we?
1: No.
0: Well, who were they? What were their names?
1: Matt. M-A-double-T.
0: All good, because it's Matt with two T's.
1: And they were lovely men. Lovely.
0: I don't doubt it for a second, Joan. But, Joan, thanks so much for calling me.
1: All right. Thank you for listening.
0: You're very welcome. Thanks for being a night owl, Joan. She's lovely, isn't she? You know what else is lovely? Our show's coming up across the Super Radio Network. Are you from the Darling Downs? Well, if you are, Damo's got his breakfast show starting on 4AK at 5 a.m. You don't want to miss that. On 2SM, Tim Webster will be on 2SM 1269 from 5 o'clock in the morning. Richard King will be on 2HD 1143 with his breakfast show. Dave Sutherland, the man himself, will be on Cruise FM for those in, you know, Port Macquarie, Southwest Rocks, Nambucca and surround. So make sure you tune in to Dave Sutherland. And Rick, well, he's got his big breakfast on 4GY Gympie. So stay tuned from 5 o'clock this morning.

0: kind of want to have big hair and a big guitar after listening to that. That's Journey with Open Arms here across the Super Radio Network. Thanks to Don, who rang with his kind words about the show, but he had more important information to share with us. He said the name of the mouse in the Green Mile was... Mr. Jingles. It was too. Gosh, why didn't I think of that? Mr. Jingles. We're going to go back to the open line where there's room for you as well on 13 12 69. I'll be right back after this. Good morning, everyone. This is the Night Owls program.
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Hello, Night Owlers. My name's Matt Roberts. We're live across the country on Newcastle's 2HD and the Super Radio Network. Did you hear the story from yesterday where a former Brisbane family GP, Stelios Theodoros, age 74, he's been arrested and charged. Now, not just with anything, he's been charged with 148 historical sexual offences against 15 female patients. The Queensland Police Service have officially filed these charges. The investigation went for a long time. Now, this man is accused, he was registered as a medical practitioner in 1977 and retired in 2021. And these alleged offences, they took place during just consultations at the Wellers Hill Medical Centre. It's a private clinic just in southern Brisbane there, and occurred over a 15-year period that they know of, from the early 2000s and 20 to 2015. Now, the police allege that the 15 victims were aged from their late teens to their 40s at the time of the alleged offences. So the detectives from the Criminal Investigation Unit of charging Stelios Theodoros with 94 counts of rape and 54 counts of a sexual assault. Quite the charmer, it would appear. Dear oh dear, now prior to his criminal arrest, the Office of the Health Ombudsman pursued disciplinary action. In March 2026, the Queensland Civil and Administrative Tribunal found he performed clinically unnecessary pap smears, unnecessary breast checks, pelvic exams for sexual motivation. And they've issued a formal reprimand and indefinitely banned him from ever reapplying for medical registration. 74 years old now. And he's also served as a long-term medical officer in a rugby league club for decades. So he has been released on bail and he's scheduled to make an appearance on June the 23rd in Brisbane Magistrates Court. Investigations remain ongoing and authorities do urge anyone with additional information or similar experiences to contact Queensland Police directly or Crime Stoppers as well. Gosh.

0: A song they made as bad as possible on purpose because they wanted to take a break after releasing Happy Together and there was so much pressure on. It's the only song with the word etc. that's ever made the top 10. And they tried to make it as bad as possible. End up being Brian Wilson of the Beach Boys. It was his favourite Turtles song. Eleanor from the Turtles from 1968, I believe it was. We're going to go back to the open line now. There is room for you as well to squeeze you in before 5 o'clock. Let's talk to Carol. Carol, you're enjoying the show.
1: I love your show. You inform us what's really going on with our government, Matt. You keep us all informed, which is wonderful.
0: Thanks so much, Carol. I'm glad you're enjoying it. But we're going to talk about nostalgic movies.
1: Yes. What about The Sting with Robert Redford and Paul Newman?
0: Why does that resonate with you?
1: Because it's the biggest con ever, and I wished I was clever as they were.
0: Oh, so take us... Are you old enough to remember when that movie was out?
1: No, not really.
0: So how did that movie resonate with you so much?
1: I just saw it advertised on SBS a couple of years ago and we just watched it and we just loved it so much. It was so good.
0: And it was that memorable for you?
1: Yes, yes.
0: Because...
1: I just love Robert Redford. He was just beautiful.
0: Oh, is that right? What about other Robert Redford movies? Anything take your fancy?
1: The Way We Were with Barbara Streisand.
0: Well, you mentioned that very quickly.
1: The Way We Were.
0: Yeah, it's a good movie.
1: Streisand. It was beautiful, beautiful movie.
0: So let's go back to The Sting.
1: Yes.
0: When you were watching it, did you sort of work out what was going to happen in advance or
1: did it keep you
0: guessing?
1: No, it was a shock actually.
0: Well, one of the criteria for the nostalgic movies was that it left you with a sense of wonder.
1: Yes,
0: so I think that's definitely... applies, and I think other people have said, would enjoy The Sting as well, and it sticks in their memory.
1: Yes, and Paul Newman was fabulous in it as well.
0: Very, very good actor.
1: Oh, he was fabulous, absolutely fabulous.
0: Have you got a movie that's kind of gives you a bit of emotional sanctuary?
1: No,
0: like
1: not
0: anything. Because
1: really.
0: I was talking, as you know, earlier in the show about that. You know, I had plenty of time on my hands. I just want to watch a movie. Wanted to watch something new that I hadn't seen. And then I went, you know what? I'm going to go back to the characters I know and love. It was like revisiting old friends, and I put Forrest Gump on.
1: Oh, that's fabulous, yes. That's good too with Tom Hanks. That's very good as well.
0: And there's nostalgia inside the nostalgia because it goes back to those events from the 50s, 60s and 70s, I think maybe even the early 80s.
1: Yes, no, it was a fabulous movie. And Sally Field, she was good in it as well.
0: Oh, yeah, you're a bit of a Gidget kind of girl, Carol,
1: yes,
0: or not?
1: Yes, I was. Yes. They were the good old days, Matt. Good old days, not like today.
0: Carol, I want to thank you for your kind words about the show.
1: Oh, I love you, Matt. Love you. I'll catch you tomorrow night.
0: I'm going to come back tomorrow and do it all over again, except
1: yes,
0: something new,
1: are.
0: Of course.
1: Yes, you are.
0: And keep you all informed about some of the stuff that maybe you're not hearing enough of in the mainstream media.
1: Oh, poor soldier's family. I feel gutted for his mum and dad.
0: Yeah, well, let's...
1: This government, Matt, we've got to get rid of him. We've got to get him out.
0: Let's keep pumping that story and see if we can get a change for the...
1: around, Matt, because otherwise we won't know about it.
0: Carol, thanks so much for your kind words.
1: You take care. Okay, bye.
0: Bye-bye. Something else I was reading earlier today was something that's gone to the international court, but I don't think that the decision's gone down well. So India... have just rejected The Hague. Now, their court's ruling about a water treaty that they've got with Pakistan. So India said, no, Pakistan, our treaty stays suspended. Now, this has been a treaty that survived quite a few wars, many, many decades. It was signed in 1960, by the way. It was brokered by some independent people and the President and Prime Minister of India and Pakistan, respectively, all those years ago. So what it means is, what this treaty is, there's six rivers that are shared between the two countries. And they've already fought a war over these rivers, by the way, and then a couple more as well. Now, in the end, India got three eastern rivers and Pakistan got the three western rivers. Sounds fair, I guess. So for all these decades, you know, six decades, you know, there's been terror attacks, nuclear standoffs, threats, conflicts, hostilities. The treaty survived. Now, the water, both countries agreed, you know what, no matter what we do with each other, the water, we're going to keep it separate from politics. But a few weeks ago, that changed. Now, Pakistan-backed terrorists massacred 26 tourists in a beautiful valley in Kashmir. Now, the victims were targeted based on their religious identity, it's believed. It stunned the entire nation. Now, the next day, India's foreign secretary announced that India will suspend the water treaty with immediate effect until Pakistan ceases its support for the terrorism. So suspended, just like that. So India have stopped sharing, you know, flood and water data with Pakistan. It's closed a dam. It suspended meetings of the treaty, and it's a big thing. And you know, 90% of Pakistan's irrigation depends on this water from the basin. So as you can imagine, since the treaty has been suspended, Pakistan has reported, you know, water scarcity, crop yields are down, and there's been some, you know, unrest and, you know, water shortages as well. So the Hague has said, no, you've got to share the rivers, and India's saying, no, we're not going to pay attention to that. What do you think about that? Do you think, no matter what's happened, do you think, you know, if the International Court decides it, then what they say goes? Is there a point of having an international court if it's India are not going to recognise the court? Or did Pakistan play a game of muck around and find out? Let me know what you think on 13 12 69. And I'm not sure why that's all going on, so we're going to try something new. Do you like Linda Ronstadt? Put your hands up if you like Linda Ronstadt. Well, okay. We'll play one of her songs on the Super Radio Network. Good morning, everyone. Lucky I have a backup song ready, hey? This is The Night Owls.

0: Linda Rochdat with Just One Look here on the Super Radio Network. Let's go to the open line once again on 13 12 69. 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
1: Morning, everyone.
0: Now, we've been talking about nostalgic movies, and you're on your way to work, and you've thought of one.
1: I've got a few, actually.
0: Well, let's keep it to two.
1: Okay. Young Frankenstein.
0: Oh, so Australian movie?
1: No, Young Frankenstein.
0: Oh, I'm getting confused with Young Einstein.
1: No. Young Frankenstein with Mel Brooks as a director, and Peter Boyle. Of course.
0: So why that one? Because that was a bit funny, but also was it scary at all or just funny?
1: It was mainly funny, but it was to say what if young Frankenstein wasn't it's his grandson. Who's not interested in becoming a Frankenstein. Eventually he does.
0: Because it was a black and white movie, wasn't it?
1: Yes. And they used a lot of the same, the original Frankenstein laboratory stuff. So
0: did they really?
1: Yeah, they did. Yeah, there was an original Frankenstein back in the 20s. I think it was 20s or 30s.
0: They used 30s, maybe?
1: Same props, exactly the same props.
0: No, yeah. I did not know that.
1: And of course, you know, the there's so many funny bits in it where the servant or whatever of the castle is asking Gene Wilder if he wants something for a nightcap, and he'd say no, thank you, and she just kept on going, saying the last one she said was Ovaltine.
0: Ovaltine.
1: Like Ovaltine for a nightcap. And at the end, it was like he was slapping her with his words and said, no, thank you.
0: So what I want to know, Sam, is why is this nostalgic to you?
1: Well, it was made the year I was born.
0: Uh-huh.
1: And I don't know, I just find it quite funny. I just find Gene Wilder quite funny when he goes off. When he goes off the leash, he's hilarious.
0: Mel Brooks is a scream as well. Things that he wrote were very, very funny.
1: Oh, yeah. But then when he collaborated with, even when Gene Wilder collaborated with Richard Pryor, which was so funny, the movies were just, they just gelled, even though they didn't really mess into each other's lives. They weren't like best buddies, but when they came onto screen, there was Silver Streak, there was another one.
0: Say again?
1: Silver Streak.
0: Silver Streak? What? That's a movie?
1: That's another movie of Gene Wilder and Richard Pryor together. And of course, he No Evil, See No Evil. That's another one. We're there together, and Richard Pryor plays a blind man, and Gene Wilder plays a deaf man.
0: Oh, yeah, I reckon that's come up on the show before. Now, you said you had another, nostalgic movie for you.
1: I always bring up two movies. The other one, I'd probably say, look, Goodfellas and The Godfather.
0: Oh, okay. So what is it about those movies that...
1: That just shows what they could get away with, especially in The Goodfellas, where they just, you know, they would run things and it was like they were above the law. And it's sad because the Lord Jesus is it, because if you, you know, pull out the sword and you fight for the sword, then you're going to die with the sword.
0: So did those movies, were you left with a sense of wonder? Is that what it was?
1: Yeah.
0: Like, wow.
1: You know, I can't believe one, but, you know, for example, Goodfellas was based on a real story.
0: Yes, that's right. Yes. I've actually heard a podcast with the guy it was based on. It was an extraordinary story.
1: Yeah.
0: Could you want to give everyone the 60-second version? of it?
1: Second version of it.
0: Yeah, because it's fascinating.
1: Well, let's just say this guy's... we're talking about the movie, right?
0: Yeah.
1: So the guy, for example, he's not born into it, like The Godfather, where you... Okay, you're straight into it. He became a teenager and he saw other people that were dressed very nicely and sort of got in with the crowd, and he became a messenger first, and then he became a little bit higher up in the...
0: Yep, that's right.
1: Mafia, of course, but American Mafia, not the Italian one. And, but then he went off the rails a bit as well. Then he got a bit too greedy and he got into drugs, and they said, stay away from the drugs. He didn't listen. And at the end, he snitched on them all. As they say.
0: Could you watch that movie again this weekend if I gave you an assignment to watch it? Is it that?
1: I could watch it again. Yeah.
0: How many times have you seen these movies?
1: I've seen Goodfellas a couple of times. It's got some very serious bits in it.
0: It does because we've talked to people tonight who've seen these nostalgic movies 20, 25, 30, 40 times.
1: Oh, well, look, I think I've seen Young Frankenstein at least 20 times.
0: Do you still laugh at it, Sam?
1: Yeah, I do. Like, there's a scene where he's trying to explain, things about living tissue and things like that, and this is Gene Wilder, and he gets all the terminology perfect, and he just rants and raves, and then there's someone that's digging into saying, well, don't you believe in reanimation of the human body? And he actually says, he goes, no, it's all doo-doo. I don't believe in it. It gets him worked up so much that he puts a scalpel in his thigh.
0: Oh, God. So it's a bit of slapstick as well. Sam, I'm coming up to the news, so I've got to go.
1: All right. You have a lovely day. Have a lovely day, everyone. All the best, mate.
0: Cheers. Thanks so much.
1: Bye-bye.

0: Thanks for joining me on another Night Owls program. I've had a fantastic time. I'll be back at the same time tomorrow after the Cheryl and Darcy Nightline program. In the meantime, you've got the 4AK Breakfast with Damo, 2SM Breakfast with Tim Webster, 2HD with Richard King, Cruise FM have Dave Sutherland at 5 a.m. and the Rick's Big Breakfast of 4GY. 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
11: Good morning, I'm Jackie Richards. One person has died and 4 others are being treated in hospital after an alleged shooting in Sydney's southwest last night. Police were called to Liverpool Hospital around 8:30 following reports 2 men, believed to be in their 20s, arrived with multiple wounds. One of the pair was unable to be saved, the other remains hospitalised in a stable condition. 2 more men arrived at Fairfield Hospital in critical conditions. Over an hour later, another man believed to be 19 years old arrived at Liverpool Hospital in a stable condition. A crime scene has been established at a home in Kenley Heights and investigations are ongoing. A Sydney triple murderer accused of killing a woman and 2 young children had allegedly been planning the attack for more than 4 months. Police say the 47-year-old called 000 on himself to report the murders at a Campbelltown home. The victims were 2 boys aged 4 and 12 and a 46-year-old woman allegedly stabbed in the family property. Officers say they were unaware of a history of domestic violence at the home. He did not apply for bail in court yesterday and is due to return to court in July. Retired Bishop and former Governor General of Australia, 91-year-old Peter Hollingworth, has died. Mr. Hollingworth became an Anglican priest in 1960 before rising through the ranks to Archbishop of Brisbane 29 years later. He was named Australian of the Year in 1991 and appointed the country's 23rd Governor General in 2001 for almost 2 years. Australian health authorities are monitoring an Ebola outbreak in Africa. A range of Commonwealth authorities, Border Force and Federal Health met yesterday to discuss and assess the situation, exploring whether screening systems for travellers to Australia should be altered. Federal Health Minister Mark Butler says they will continue to keep a close eye on the outbreak.
12: We're obviously monitoring the situation in the Democratic Republic of Congo and Uganda, and we suspect potentially South Sudan very closely. This is a serious outbreak of Ebola, particularly a strain of Ebola that's relatively rare and is not responsive to vaccines and treatments.
11: A group of school students have been rescued after a campground near the border of New South Wales and Queensland was inundated with flooding. Around 50 Year 12 students and teachers had to be evacuated during a trip at a campsite in Mount Barney due to heavy downpours battering the different ends of the states. Heavy downpours delivering around 240 millimetres in a matter of days in southeast Queensland and northern New South Wales has caused flash flooding. One woman has died. On the slippery roads in a crash in Logan Home, south of Brisbane on Tuesday. The 32-year-old was roadside exchanging details after a minor collision when she was hit by a ute, sustaining critical injuries. She could not be saved and died at the scene. Meantime, New South Wales SES have responded to more than 200 incidents and 3 flood rescues in the Northern Rivers and Mid-North Coast. As the rain eases, only 4 warnings remain near Ballina and Tweed Heads. To sport, the match officials for next week's Men's State of Origin opener have been locked in, with Ashley Klein named as the on-field

to be his 21st Origin match he's officiated and 13th in a row. Meantime, Chris Butler has been named as the Bunker Review official. And after guiding Sydney FC to this weekend's A-League Men's Grand Final, interim coach Patrick Snorbo has been appointed to the role full-time on a three-year deal. The Sky Blues are yet to lose a match under the 45-year-old since he stepped into the role back in March, with the side just one win away from claiming this season's championship. The team will travel across the ditch to take on Auckland FC for Saturday. Today's decider. In finance, the Dow Jones is down 233 points at 49,452, and the Australian dollar is worth 71.08 US cents. That's Super Radio Network News. After a soggy start to the week, conditions are clearing up for the most part this morning. Mostly sunny today with a slight chance of showers along the coast in the evening and light southwesterly winds around 15 to 25 kilometres per hour. Heading for tops of 20 degrees in the city, the same in the west. Looking ahead, partly cloudy conditions expected tomorrow and similar tops around the 20 mark. Showers returning on Friday and over the weekend. That's the latest 2SM News. I'm Jackie Richards.

Ah, yeah, here we are. Good morning. It is Wednesday, the 20th day of May. And lovely to be with you. Lovely to have your company. 13 12 69, the phone number. And Tim at 2sm.com.au for an email. And plenty to talk about. I am amused when Vladimir Putin turns up in China. I mean, I think it's about his 25th visit, but their expressions never change. You know, Vlad the Impaler and President Xi, they've got this sort of knowing smirk on their faces. You know, of course, we're China's Chinese comrades. Yes, communist, please. Anyway, what does Putin call him? My dear friend, President Xi. And Trump was only there a couple of days ago. Doing a bit of entertaining, old President Xi, isn't he? And, of course, the kids are all there waving Chinese flags and Russian flags, all joy and happiness, and there's wars going on all over the place. Missiles dropping and people dying. Fair dinkum, it's a parallel universe, isn't it? 7 past 5. What about Jackie's given you this story, and you wake up and you read it, and it's obviously gunfight at the OK Corral in Canley Heights. Goodness me. One bloke's dead, 4 others in serious condition following shootings in the southwest. So the way it's panned out, as Jackie was telling me, I'll tell you a bit more. Last night, the police were called to Liverpool Hospital, reports 2 men in their 20s with multiple wounds. Well, one of them died a short time later. The other one's undergoing treatment, yet to be identified. And then at about 20 to 9, so, you know, 10 minutes later, 2 blokes, Fairfield Hospital, presented critical condition, and they're being treated. And then at 10 to 10, another bloke, 19, appeared at Liverpool Hospital, in a stable condition now, where he's being treated for injuries. And police have established a crime scene, I'm sure, at a home at Canley Heights. So, you know, all gunshot wounds, I'm assuming. No further information, information available at this time. But, I mean, reading between the lines, that's what it must be. The gunfight at the OK Corral in Canley Heights. Goodness me. We're living in really interesting and in some many ways terrible, terrible times. Look, I'll get to the bottom of this death tax this morning with somebody actually knows what they're talking about. I mean, I've got the bare bones in my head of what it is. But we'll talk to one of the fellows from KPMG about the death tax surrounding these trusts. Now, I know not many people have them, but my catalyst was, as I said to you yesterday, a mate of mine I had dinner with on Saturday night, who said he's got one and he was talked into having one and for his girls, for when he passes away. And he's been told that there's a tax going to be applied to that. Well, Jim Chalmers has said there's no tax on existing trusts.

0: So does that mean future trust? But when you're talking about the testamentary trust, not the discretionary one, that's the one that's tied to a will. Well, anyway, that's my understanding. So obviously, if it's tied to a will, that's about your assets and money being dispersed after you die. And if the tax is being imposed on that, well, isn't that a death tax by any other name? Doesn't smell sweet. Yeah, so get to the bottom of that. And Barnaby's going to join us today. Lots of things to talk to him about. One Nation getting into Western Sydney. One Nation's vote is still pretty strong. Pretty strong. In some polls, it's even higher than the ALP. And the LNP has come up a bit, so talking about living in interesting times politically, that's certainly for sure. So we'll do all that and a lot more and have a yarn to you, of course, on 13 12 69. So I'd love to talk to you any old time. And send me an email to tim@2sm.com.au. After the break, interview I had with Jenny Shear, who runs Tough Love. Now, this is about, you know, looking after parents who are finding it very, very difficult to look after their young people. Well, it wasn't a 15-year-old, but one of the people allegedly involved in that shootout last night at Canley Heights was 19, still a very young person. So what do we do about all of that? Well, it was an interesting chat I had with Jenny. You might not have heard, so I'll play that for you. And give us a call anytime you like, 13 12 69, 10 past 5 on Wednesday morning.
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0: Yeah, 513, and that interview with Jenny Shear in a tick. So here's a little story for you. My wife said to me, was about 3 o'clock, I think, she said, should I put the washing on the line? I mean, we had sunshine. We had enough sun, by the way, yesterday for the solar hot water to work. It was very warm, very nice. I said, oh, yeah, it's nice. You put it out. Half an hour later, it's piddling down. and then rained all night. So, you know, that'll take a while to dry, won't it? Oh, well, you know, the clothes dryer, that'll test the solar panels. Anyway, might be okay today. And then the showers are back. Spoke to Hayden Walker yesterday. He predicted all of this. Showers are back for another few days. I think we might be over it now, Hank. Can't do anything about it. No, 5:14. In Melbourne, you've got gangs with kids 14 and 15 running around. You've got kids 15 in stolen cars causing rampages all over the place. So is it anecdotal? Well, Jenny Scher is a trainer and an organisation called Tough Love. We thought we'd get a chat with Jenny and get her perspective. Good morning to you.
9: Good morning. Thank you for having me.
0: Jenny, thanks for talking to us. Is it anecdotal? Are we seeing a lot more people, young people, acting very violently?
9: I think so. I think that the era that we're living in is becoming really, really out of control. I think that the influences are there in the media, or social media, and even on movies, you see the most, I mean, when these kids are exposed to seeing things happening there,
0: yeah,
9: which they emulate, and unfortunately drugs are a huge part of it.
0: Yeah.
9: They're starting younger than ever, and it's really out of control, a lot of this behaviour.
0: Well, I just, you know, I've been around a long time, Jenny, and I don't recall reporting on this sort of behaviour on a daily basis, but pretty much doing that now. So, I mean, it has of course, probably got out of control, and police are trying to crack down on it. But just tell the listeners about Tough Love. How did you come to form Tough Love, and what do you do there?
9: Well, Tough Love was started in 1962 in America by parents who were actual counsellors.
0: Right.
9: And they felt that reasoning and speaking to their kids wasn't working, and they started Tough Love. And
0: yeah,
9: Tough Love provides parents with tools and the ability to know how to set boundaries with love.
0: Mm.
9: And the group helps parents to give their kids boundaries. And they're not alone anymore. They can talk about it. You know, funnily enough, so many parents are just don't know what to do anymore. They try so hard.
0: Yeah.
9: Because it seems that young people have more rights than the parents.
0: Yes, that seems to be the case these days, doesn't it? Yeah.
9: Which is, yeah, it's very difficult. The influence is out there.
0: Mm.
9: But with Tough Love, we really assist the parents in dealing with them differently, changing how they deal with them. Because whatever they've been doing hasn't been working at all. I mean, a kid who runs out of a night at 11 o'clock,
0: yeah,
9: and the parents are beside themselves, they don't know what to do. I mean, the only way they can get the police to try and get them back, but they have to report them missing. And, I mean, yeah, some parents have that happening every night. They come back and they go out again. And what to do? Because the kids have more rights than they have, really.
0: Yeah, and we're seeing it almost daily. But really, young ones, Jenny, that's the thing. I think the worst instance of it lately was, I think she was only 14 or 15, girl in Melbourne in a car, stole the car and went on this incredible rampage through the suburbs in the car at 15. And you think to yourself, well, and you ask the question, don't you, where's mum and dad? Well, maybe mum and dad aren't there. Maybe they're not home. And maybe the problem does start in the home. I'm sure that's the case sometimes too, huh?
9: Well, of course the parents, yeah, try their best. I mean, there's a lot of parental disempowerment today,
0: mm,
9: which is really difficult because what to do? I mean, the only thing they can do is stop money, which is, yeah, very, very important. You,
0: yeah,
9: know, some parents, they indulge their kids with pocket money, thinking that they need, it's only $20 they need for a stash of marijuana.
0: Yep.
9: Then they share it.
0: Mm.
9: And unfortunately, there's more serious drugs out there. And as we say, that there are older people who are getting to these children through the drugs as well.
0: Yeah. Well, you know, the really, really alarming thing that's happening in this state, and admittedly not too much lately that we've heard of, and I'm sure it's still going around, is these organised crime gangs are employing really young people to do their dirty work to the point where it's kidnapping and murder and, you know, attracted by, you know, a ridiculous amount of money like $10,000. But I suppose to a 17-year-old, $10,000 is a lot of money.
9: Yeah, absolutely. But I think more so the influence of the drugs. Because once they start with that, they unfortunately get hooked at a young age and their brains aren't even formed and they get totally out of control and the parents just don't know what else to do. The good parents come to Tough Love because they want to learn how to discipline with love, of course, on the right path.
0: Yeah. Well,
9: trying to get them back on track.
0: Yeah, well, with love, but I'm assuming not with mollycoddling, though, no?
9: No, enabling. No. That's the thing. We try and teach the parent how to not enable, how to, you know, not give in to them. And I mean, whatever's in the home, parents are doing everything for them and allowing them everything that they want. And because they get bullied, it becomes the other way around.
0: Well, that's the other thing.
9: It becomes a parent.
0: Yeah, that's the other thing, the bullying that goes on at school. Yeah. And look, you know, with, you know, rose-coloured glasses, I mean, bullying went on when I was at school, but it seems to have just got out of control. So cheer me up by telling me you're getting some positive results with Tough Love, are you?
9: Oh, wonderful. Yeah. The parents arrive, they're absolutely beside themselves, crying, upset, and it's wonderful the way they learn how to have more confidence and they have their kids back and they're happy. It's just amazing. It's just wonderful to learn that what they do, just the small things, the small steps they take, will get them to have success in their homes and a happy home.
0: Yeah.
9: Because the parents are depressed, they're upset, they really... you know, we do blame them, but they try everything. They all try. They all love their kids.
0: Yeah.
9: But sometimes it's just too much for them, and they just don't know what to do. Their helplessness is terrible. But they come back and they learn, and it's wonderful. The outcomes are wonderful. It's just a matter of steering them in the right direction.
0: Well, that has cheered me up. And do you think, and again, you know, people are going to accuse us of being old fuddy-duddies and living in the past, but, I mean, whatever generation you want to call it, since we were growing up, have young people over time been overindulged? Is that part of the problem?
9: I think parents try to be a little bit like their mates, rather than parenting and guarding and boundaries.
0: Yep.
9: And I think youth entitlement today is also, you know, against parenting sometimes.
0: And
9: the influences out there on the, you know, in the media and the movies and respect, you know, the respect is not out there anymore. And, I mean, where are the kids to go, really? I mean, if they're into sport, that's great.
0: Yeah.
9: They don't have a lot of youth clubs and things like that for young people to have get together. There's a lot of influences that make it, and it's also very child centered.
0: Yeah,
9: where the parents, you know, everything is for the kids.
0: You've said some very important things, and look, you know, it's turn it around and let's say, look, you know, there are some great kids around, that kids that are terrific and families that are terrific, but we're just seeing almost on a daily basis this incredibly violent behavior. Yes. And you're right, 9 times out of 10 when you delve into it, there's drugs involved and it's too easy to get them, and kids go off the rails. But I'm cheered up by the fact that you're telling me that Tough Love does work. You just got to persist. Is that what you've got to do?
9: I think you have to learn new ways. Whatever you're doing, if it doesn't work, why keep on doing it? That's
0: exactly
9: what we say. So change what you're doing. And the other thing is, with this young girl, lady who was before the court, she got off because they said she didn't know right from wrong.
0: That's right. Yeah. I know. Yeah.
9: How could she not have no right from wrong, and she's let off
0: at 15.
9: That's also what we're up against, the court. If they could just give these kids the right treatment. Some of them need rehab. That's what they need, not to be let off.
0: Yeah.
9: Because in a lot of cases, they have got addictions already at a young age.
0: Yeah, and I'm like you, refuse to accept at 15, you don't know the difference between right and wrong.
9: Absolutely. Yeah. That was really upsetting.
0: Yeah, very upsetting. Jenny, it's been very informative to talk to you. And I'm very pleased that Tough Love... And by the way, is a website the best way to get in contact with you?
9: Yes. Info at newsouthwales.toughlove.org.au.
0: Yep.
9: Or 1-300-856-830.
0: Good on you. Tough love. Lovely to talk to you, Jenny. Thank you.
9: Yeah. Have a lovely day.
0: You
9: Thank
0: too,
9: you.
0: Jenny. Okay, Jenny Scheer. Yeah, every day. Every day I do a police media report and of teenagers behaving incredibly badly. And you watch that on the news. Everyone goes, you horrible little so-and-sos. But, you know, what's behind it? Exactly, what's behind it, and it could be any number of things, but when they're being recruited at very young ages to, well, shoot people, kidnap people, people end up dying, then we do have a problem. I didn't know this, by the way. Thank you, Justy. Michelle Obama's here, literally here, and she's, well, I think it's sharing her extraordinary story. It is extraordinary, actually. She was born on the south side of Chicago. Remember the song Bad, Bad Leroy Brown? South side of Chicago is the baddest part of town. And she's here at the TikTok Center, which used to be the ICC, just around the road from here. Tonight, I don't know if you can get tickets for it, but it starts at 7:30. So she's here tonight and tomorrow night. And the first time she's been in Australia to talk about that from, the south side of Chicago to the White House. That's a hell of a trip. Michelle Obama. Now, I don't know whether Barack's here with her. I don't think he is, but there you go. I didn't know that. You see, he's a very, very clever young man, is our Justy. He finds all sorts of things for me. By the way, the amount of people who rang yesterday and said, what about that song by Richard Clapton you played, Deep Water? Talk about iconically Australian. Yeah, out on the Palm Beach Road and I'm so drunk and the car won't go. It's a great song. Well, it's still Pete Townsend's birthday today. He's 81. God, born in 1945. Genius, Pete Townsend, from The Who, of course, the king of the power chord. But when you think of the things he did, not just the band, I mean, he's a guitar player, but he plays drums, bass, mandolin, violin, incredible musician. And when you think about Tommy and Quadrophenia, I mean, you talk about McCartney being a modern-day Beethoven or whatever, or so is he. And you're 81 and clinically deaf because at one point in time, The Who were considered the loudest band in the world. Oh, they were loud, all right. And, of course, they had that loony drummer. They used to call him Moon the Loon, Keith Moon, who passed away very early from misadventure. And John Entwistle, the bass player, who's a school friend of Pete Townsend. He passed away a few years ago now, but got to play something for Pete for his birthday, which is today in London. 5:27.
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19: Good morning, I'm Jackie Richards. A Sydney triple murderer accused of killing a woman and two young children had allegedly been planning the attack for more than 4 months. Police say the 47-year-old called 000 on himself to report the murders at the Campbelltown home. The victims were two boys aged 4 and 12 and a 46-year-old woman allegedly stabbed in the family home. Officers say they were unaware of a history of domestic violence at the property. He did not apply for bail in court yesterday and is due to return to court in July. One person has died and four others are being treated in hospital after an alleged shooting in Sydney's southwest last night. Police were called to Liverpool Hospital around 8:30 following reports two men, believed to be in their 20s, arrived with multiple wounds. One of the pair was unable to be saved and the other remains hospitalised in a stable condition. Two more men arrived at Fairfield Hospital in critical conditions. Over an hour later, another man believed to be aged 19 arrived at Liverpool Hospital in a stable condition. A crime scene has been established at a home in Kenley Heights and investigations are ongoing. Plans to introduce price caps for home care services has been pushed back. The federal government unable to set a new date, but they don't plan on scrapping them. The aged care minister announced yesterday a range of different protections against price gouging for recipients of aged care in a bid to improve consumer protections. Federal Health Minister Mark Butler says it's important they get it right before measures are rolled out.
20: We want to do more work on price caps to make sure it doesn't lead to unintended consequences, particularly the price inflation that sometimes price caps does result in if you set the cap at the wrong level. It's a very volatile situation right now.
19: Australian health authorities are monitoring an Ebola outbreak in Africa. A range of Commonwealth authorities, Border Force and Federal Health met yesterday to discuss and assess the situation, exploring whether screening systems for travellers to Australia should be altered. The Federal Health Minister says that they will continue to keep a close eye on the outbreak.
20: We're obviously monitoring the situation in the Democratic Republic of Congo and Uganda, and we suspect potentially South Sudan very closely. This is a serious outbreak of Ebola, particularly a strain of Ebola that's relatively rare and is not responsive to vaccines and treatments.
19: A former Brisbane doctor has been charged with close to 150 rape and sexual assault charges following an extension of police investigations. 15 different women came forward against the former GP for assault, which allegedly took place from the early 2000s to 2015. The 74-year-old was arrested yesterday and charged with 94 counts of rape and 54 of sexual assault. He's set to front Brisbane Magistrates Court on June 23. A group of school students have been rescued after campgrounds near the border of New South Wales and Queensland was inundated with flooding. Around 50 Year 12 students and teachers had to be evacuated during the trip at a campsite at Mount Barney due to heavy downpours battering different ends of the states. $1 million worth of illegal cigarettes and tobacco has been seized in northern New South Wales. Police pulled over a ute at Moree, allegedly finding nearly 500,000 cigarettes and 11 garbage bags carrying 60 kilos of dried tobacco leaf. Two men aged 18 and 19 have been charged. And today is World Bee Day, raising awareness for the essential role the insect plays in keeping people and the planet healthy. About a third of all food we eat depends on pollination, with around 90% of flowers relying on bees to grow and reproduce. And new data shows over 80% of people have changed their shopping habits in a bid to save money. To sport, after guiding Sydney FC to this weekend's A-League Men's Grand Final, interim coach Patrick Snorbo has been appointed to the role full-time for 3 years. In finance, the Dow Jones is down 229 points at 49,456, and the Australian dollar is worth 71.08 US cents. That's Super Radio Network News. After a soggy start to the week, conditions are clearing up for the most part this morning. Mostly sunny today with a slight chance of showers along the coast in the evening and light southwesterly winds around 15 to 25 kilometres per hour. Heading for tops of 20 degrees in the city, the same in the west. Looking ahead, partly cloudy conditions expected tomorrow and similar tops around the 20 mark. Showers returning on Friday and over the weekend. That's the latest 2SM News. I'm Jackie Richards.
2: You're waking up with Tim Webster on 2SM. Give him a call now, 13 12 69.
0: Yes, do that. And Ron has, I'll be on to Ron in a minute, talking about bad behaviour on the roads. Not here, but I'm just glancing up at the Today Show. Just the most horrendous looking accident in Melbourne. I mean, two people dead. I mean, the car's just a pile of metal, all scrunched up, and I mean, people had to be travelling. And I know it's anecdotal, and I know it's, you know, 2:30, 3 o'clock in the morning, but M1 this morning, I'm just cruising along, doing 110 in the middle, and down, and you can see the headlights coming at you. Little tiny silver thing. I don't know, an old whatever, Yaris or something, just little tiny car, had to be doing 140, came absolutely flying past me. And you say to yourself, where are the coppers when you need them? Not on the M1 very often at 2:30 in the morning, at 24 minutes to 6 now, though. And Ron's on the line. G'day, Ron.
21: Oh, g'day, Tim. Yeah, we finally got some rain out at Mudgee.
0: Oh, good, good. Mate, it's been teeming here for a week.
21: Sorry?
0: It's been teeming here for a week.
21: Yeah, I heard that. Yeah. I was just hoping it'd come out this way, and it has.
0: Yeah, great, great. You needed it, hey?
21: Dry as a bone out here for ages.
0: Oh, that's great. Great, I'm pleased for you.
21: And that was a good interview, that lady with that tough love.
0: Yeah, look, you know, parents sometimes, Ron, don't know what to do. They just don't know what to do. I mean, some of these kids come from, you know, quote-unquote, a good home and then just go off the rails for some reason. And I think, you know, a lot of people say video games are to blame. They spend a lot of time online looking at stuff, get involved and might end up on the dark web. And that's where they find these crooks who employ them for, you know, 10 grand to shoot people and kidnap people. I mean, it's a worry. I really do think it is.
21: Yeah, a bit of tough love won't hurt them, but it's tough to give them tough love now because the laws.
0: Yeah, what you're allowed to do. Yeah, exactly, exactly.
21: And that rain we got, like Judy said, it's made the road so slippery, I noticed.
0: Yeah, well, that's the trouble, Ron, isn't it? Because if you haven't had rain for a while, you're going to get all that oil slick on the road, so it rains and it's you know, it's very slippery. So take it easy. How much rain did you get in Mudgee? Enough?
21: Yeah, 30, 40 mil.
0: Yeah.
21: Yeah, and I think we're going to get showers again today. So it was enough, I reckon, to get the grass growing because you see all the poor sheep and cattle and horses in paddocks and it's just no grass at all. You know?
0: Oh, well, that's great. I love Mudgee. I haven't been for a while, but home of the male model from Mudgee, the great Kenny Sutcliffe.
21: I've bumped into him a couple of times there.
0: At the pub, I'll bet.
21: Yeah, no, the pub. He's just finished playing golf and he was out walking. Out walking one morning.
0: Yeah, I play, you know, with people in the media, we play in those celebrity golf tournaments sometimes in pro-ams and things. I've played golf with Kenny a couple of times over the years. A lovely bloke, just a lovely fella.
21: Is he any good?
0: Yeah, pretty good golfer, Kenny. I think he played, from memory back then, he played off, I don't know, maybe 12 or 13. No, you're a pretty good player, yeah.
21: Yeah, that's good. Well, he plays Mudgee. That's a pretty good course.
0: Yeah, I haven't played golf in Mudgee. Where's the golf course in Mudgee?
21: Where is it?
0: Yeah.
21: Just, I don't know, a kilometre out of town. It's a really nice course. I play it at Gulgong.
0: Yeah, right. Have you still got some lovely wineries in Mudgee? Is Craig Moore, the winery, still there? Do you know?
21: Yeah, I'm pretty sure it is.
0: That's there. That's a lovely place to go. Oh, it's great. Mudgee's just a terrific place. So I'm pleased you got some rain. Everything else all right in Mudgee?
21: Yeah, mate. Yeah, it's a pretty good town, like you said.
0: Yeah, it is. It's a beauty.
21: Yeah. Great little towns.
0: Good on you, mate. Have a good day, hey?
21: You too. Thanks, Tim.
0: Well, no, mate. Look, I don't want to worry you. and you think to yourself, there's not a lot of good news around. And you just heard Jackie say in the news that people are changing their shopping habits because times are tough and money's a bit hard to find. And it's interesting, isn't it? I think my wife was saying when she went shopping somewhere during the week, she's seeing now, she saw the same thing that I see almost all the time. So you go to a supermarket and the specials are all gone. You know, you see the special tag on the front of it, and they're all gone. So people have gone for them first before they go for anything else, because you just got to, and times are tough, and abridge, you know, change your shopping habits. But, do I want to tell you? Yes, I suppose we've got to live in the real world, but the Reserve Bank is concerned about inflation, in fact, very concerned, and building pressure that there might be a recession. This is the assistant governor and their chief economist, Sarah Hunter, and said policymakers could lose the ability to lower inflation without creating a recession if it gets any worse. And, you know, the crisis in Iran and the Strait of Hormuz is to blame for a lot of it. Anyway, they look at the way things are developing in the housing market as well, following the tax changes to assets in the federal budget. So inflation expectation, well, who knows? But I think they're pretty much, I guess, trying to soften the blow when it happens. But just for example, and I read this and thought, well, you know, that makes sense. If you expect prices will continue to go up at the supermarket and everywhere else, the Bowser, you may be influenced to buy something now rather than at a potentially higher price. So you're thinking to yourself, oh, well, you know, inflation's going to go up, interest rates are going up, so I might buy something now. So then they're saying, the RBA, that adds to higher demand and prices in the short term, meaning inflation expectations can become, you know, self-reinforcing. So it's just the old dog chasing a tail. And they're describing it as, that American expression, a clear and present danger for inflation this year. Now, currently, the headline inflation is 4.6%. Core inflation, the trim mean thing, is 3.3%. But they're both well above the RBA's bullseye of 2.5%. Any further price pressure in the economy will need to be stamped out. And this is coming not from me. This is coming from one of the governors, assistant governor, Sarah Hunter, and she's their chief economist there at the RBA. So it's a worry, and you just hope. And look, share market's been up and down. It was okay yesterday. I think the Dow Jones, did Jackie say, was down a little bit, but not dramatically. So we'll see what happens with all of that. But it's a worry. Matt's there. G'day, Matt.
3: G'day, how are you?
0: Morning, mate. All good? Or sort of.
3: Yeah, okay. Got a little bit of a problem going on that I'm going to try and solve. Maybe your economic listeners might be able to help me.
0: Yeah.
3: I've got two houses, right? What happened is that my wife and I parted company, and I bought the family. We had a family holiday house at Lake Macquarie.
0: Yeah.
3: And my brothers and three brothers and myself had it.
0: Yeah.
3: And they wanted to sell. I didn't want to sell, so I bought them out.
0: Right.
3: So now, on paper, I've got two houses.
0: Right.
3: And my wife went into the other house, and to pay her out, as in the separation, we had to sell one of the houses. So I didn't want to do that. So I've taken every cent that I could scrape up and pumped it into that holiday house to keep it in the family.
0: All right. So you've still got it now, yeah?
3: I've still got it.
0: Right.
3: Right. Now,
0: okay.
3: You know, I've been working hard for the last year to pay out the last little bit of money that I owe my wife to have a clean financial separation. Anyway, because of this AI stuff with the cameras and everything, I've got like 20 points worth of fines in like 6 weeks or 2 months.
0: Oh, jeez.
3: Yeah, so I'm going to lose my license because of that.
0: You are.
3: There's no doubt about it.
0: Yeah.
3: You're going to get it. They got me for two seat belts, and they reckon I had the phone in my hand, but the pictures don't show it. But I carry my phone in my top pocket.
0: Yeah.
3: I think this AI stuff picks up a signal that it's on your person or something like that. I don't know what it is. But anyway, I'm going to look into that.
0: No,
3: but
0: neither way.
3: I'm getting ready for the fact that I'm going to go without a license. Mm. You know, I'm 64 years old. Right now, as far as the bank's concerned, I'm dead. I'm deceased. You know, there's no. I'm at the end of my life.
0: Mm.
3: Right, so I'm not going to get any money from them. Right, so I've got no money at all. And because I've been told, because I've got now this second house, that I'm now not eligible for the dole.
0: Oh, does that mean you don't? Well, if you've got no money, are they? Is the housing included in the dole? So your assets are included in whether you get any money from Centrelink, obviously, are they? They must be.
3: Yeah, well, that's what I've been.
0: That's
3: told.
0: What they're telling you. Yeah, right.
3: Listeners out there that might know this stuff.
0: Yeah.
3: Right. Maybe they can ring in and tell me what's going on with that situation, because I'm not going to sell the house in six months suspension on my license.
0: Yeah.
3: I'm not going to sell the house for that.
0: Well, I tell you what.
3: No money to live off.
0: Yeah, right? I tell you what. I've got
3: a mechanic by trade, but I can't work as a mechanic.
0: I got you.
3: All right.
0: Well, let me see if I can help you this way. By all means, if listeners have got some advice for you, give us a call, 13 12 69. But I'm talking after 7 to one of the chief accountants at KPMG about something else. So I'll put that to him as well. So leave that with me, mate, and I'll talk to him about that. But I've got to leave you now because I've got De Groot coming up. And Craig, hang on a sec for me. It's 5:45.
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5: In Rouse Hill, a van has broken down on Winter Road at Schofields Road. It's blocking lane 1 southbound. Citybound traffic on the M4 from Mulgoa Road to Church Street is taking 21 minutes. Australian Super, nearly $4 trillion. 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I'm Tim Govis with the latest traffic, 2SM 1269.
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0: Matt, just a quick one for you. Thank you, Marianne. She's very efficient. You possibly could be eligible for JobSeeker. Look on services Australia, their website, between 22 and 66, that's you, meet the income and asset test and residence rules, unemployed, looking for work, sick, injured, and can't do your usual work or study for a short time. So possibly That's Job Seeker, but have a look at Services Australia. That's an early one for you, but I'll ask. It's 12 to 6. Alfie's here, public transport. Morning, Alfie.
1: Good morning, Tim. Looking pretty good right across the public transport network. Just a heads up, we have a bus that will replace the 624 and the 724 ferries from Parramatta to Rydalmere, and also the 652 from Rydalmere back to Parramatta. It's all due to the low tide there. Otherwise, on the ferries, looking pretty good right across the network, as is and are other modes of public transport. Just a heads up for tonight, track work tonight on the T2 and T3 in a west line section from around 9:30, so trains won't be running along that section of the inner west line. That's for the T2 and T3. However, we'll have T1 Western and T9 Northern line trains making extra stops instead. As always, bits get the latest updates before you travel at transport.nsw.info.
0: God bless you, Alfie. Thank you. 11 minutes to 6.
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0: Yes. Well, getting away for a bit is becoming a better and better idea. Well, it took something really hideous to get Keir Starmer off the front page, Maddie, and it's a very large controversy with Married at First Sight UK, yeah?
7: This show isn't as big in the UK as it is in Australia. Obviously, it's very hard to escape it when Married at First Sight is on at home.
0: Oh, it's huge. I'll be honest with you.
7: The Australian version is probably bigger than the UK version over here, such is how crazy our version is. However, this is an enormous story which is going to cause a huge amount of ramifications for the creators of the show and the TV network that broadcasted. But the BBC have aired a documentary in which they claim that two women who were filming the show at the time were raped whilst they were filming by their on-screen partners, and that producers were, at least in some way, aware of the events that took place but didn't seemingly do anything about it. Fresh allegations that the BBC are airing about the show has forced Married at First Sight, which has just wrapped up filming, to be canned top to bottom. The entire show has been cancelled for the upcoming season, plus every season at Married at First Sight has been removed from the broadcaster ITV's online streaming platform once they investigate what on earth has gone on. But as you very well know from your time in TV, for a show to be filmed from start to finish and then be pulled before it even goes to air, that's a huge expense. But such is the nature of the allegations that have gone on about the nature of the filming and also what producers did or didn't know and tried to hide whilst it was all going on. Huge issue.
0: Oh, massive. Well, see how that plays out. Now, back to the government delaying the release of the second tranche of the so-called Mandelson files. That sounds like cover-up to me. Of course, him being appointed as the ambassador to the United States.
7: Yeah, this was something that people have been waiting for some time and was always going to be another really awkward set of days for Keir Starmer, whose leadership is well documented already, well and truly on the ropes. But this second batch of documents relating to his appointment as ambassador not going to be published this month, apparently, because there hasn't been enough time for MPs to review the material. He was sacked last year after it all emerged that he had very deep relationship with Jeffrey Epstein in both personal and business dealings, but it was the release of the documents around his vetting that began a really rapid slide for Keir Starmer to go from semi-secure in his seat position to very much his judgment being questioned. So this new raft of documents was expected to make even more awkward time for the Prime Minister and questions to answer that he just didn't want to when already people are coming for him. So delayed for a couple of weeks, not delayed inevitably, but it is going to come out. But yes, it does feel like a lot of political pressure and conversation has gone in the background to ensure they don't come out.
0: Yeah. Now, we all remember the Grenfell Tower fire, just absolutely hideous. 72 people died. Well, 10 years later, the first charges have finally been announced. Why has it taken so long?
7: Yeah, great question. Yeah. Due purely to the utter complexity of the investigation, it is the largest and most complex investigation in the history of the Metropolitan Police. That's something that they have made really clear. They've spent £150 million combing through millions of records, taking thousands of statements, and even though 57 people look like they're going to be charged over this, any kind of criminal trial still wouldn't take place for another 3 or 4 years, such as the body of evidence that is required. But police are now preparing a dossier targeting 57 people. 20 organisations have also been looked at that feel like they are going to be able to be accountable. As you say, those pictures are horrific. We all remember them. 72 people killed in the blaze back in 2017. Yes, one person was arrested at the time. As we say, insane, really, that no one has been charged since, but 57 individuals and 20 organisations are now likely to be charged 10 years on.
0: Yeah, that's, I've just got that in my mind's eye. It's just dreadful. Now, look, nowhere near as ambitious as that freight line that we've, well, the government's cancelled. It's supposed to go from Melbourne to Brisbane, ends in Parkes, which is ridiculous. But you've got a cost overrun, as I say, same, on a rail line from London to the north of England.
7: Yeah, I'd be curious to compare notes on this one, because even though overruns and blowouts and delays for government projects are pretty par for the course, this one is red hot. So it's a high-speed train line from London through to Birmingham, going through the Midlands right up to the north of England, supposedly going the better part of 360 kilometres an hour, so making it an hour rather than three. Well, the government gave an update on that project today, saying that it is, unfortunately, £70 billion and 13 years behind schedule and over budget. And they have had to reduce the speed of the train from 360 down to about 320 kilometres an hour to make it at least a little cheaper to build due to the safety around building some of those tunnels. So over budget by 70 bill, under-delivered by a decade plus, and coming in slower than the original train. I'm like, that is some pretty serious governmental...
0: Yes, and it's very much same with here. Well, one of the more successful managers of football in the UK, who has hung on to his job for a long time, Pep Guardiola, is leaving Man City. But I suppose the comparison would be Ivan Cleary leaving Penrith end of 2028.
7: Absolutely. When you look at... In fact, there are two really big sports stories this evening. One, we're expecting that formal announcement, but it's been on the front pages of all the papers here, Pep leaving. I mean, he has had an extraordinarily successful run during his 10 years at the club. They've won 20 trophies, 6 Premier League titles and a Champions League trophy. Remarkable. So he looks like he's heading off. The other one that just came out before, for those that follow probably more deep-level football, Southampton kicked out of the Championship playoff over a spying saga. Middlesbrough brought in, they therefore lose the chance to win a match that would see them, you know, throw about 200 mil in their coffers and so on. A big story for those that follow Championship football. But yes, watch that space for that, and also that Pep Guardiola announcement expected this evening sometime.
0: All right, it's all happening as I say. Thank you, mate. Talk to you tomorrow.
7: Cheers, buddy.
0: Matty de Groot in the UK, Cleary leaving Penrith is pretty similar to that, that's for sure. It's 3 to 6, which means news time.
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5: In Rouse Hill, a broken down van on Windsor Road at Schofields Road. Lane 1 southbound is blocked. The M4 motorway building eastbound through Eastern Creek. Travel time from the M7 to Homebush Bay Drive is 18 minutes. 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Aldi. Good different. I'm Tim Govis with the latest traffic on 2SM 1269.
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15: Good morning, I'm Jackie Richards. The United States has issued new travel restrictions following an Ebola outbreak in Africa. Earlier this week, the World Health Organization declared a public health emergency of international concern following an outbreak in the Democratic Republic of Congo and Uganda, which has killed more than 130 people. People who have traveled to either country in the past 21 days are facing new restrictions when entering the US. Federal Health Minister Mark Butler says Australian authorities are also assessing the situation.
16: We're obviously monitoring the situation in the Democratic Republic of Congo and Uganda, and we suspect potentially South Sudan very closely. This is a serious outbreak of Ebola, particularly a strain of Ebola that's relatively rare and is not responsive to vaccines and treatments.
15: One person has died and four others are being treated in hospital after an alleged shooting in Sydney's southwest last night. Police were called to Liverpool Hospital around 8:30 following reports two men, believed to be in their 20s, arrived with multiple wounds. One of the pair was unable to be saved. The other remains hospitalised in a stable condition. Two more men arrived at Fairfield Hospital in critical conditions. Over an hour later, another man believed to be 19 years old arrived at Liverpool Hospital in a stable condition. A crime scene has been established at a home in Canley Heights and investigations are ongoing. A Sydney triple murderer accused of killing a woman and two young children had allegedly been planning the attack for more than 4 months. Police say the 47-year-old called 000 on himself to report the murders at the Campbelltown home. The victims were two boys aged 4 and 12 and a 46-year-old woman allegedly stabbed in the family property. Officers say they were unaware of a history of domestic violence at the home. He did not apply for bail in court yesterday and is due to return to court in July. Retired Bishop and former Governor General of Australia, 91-year-old Peter Hollingworth, has died. Mr. Hollingworth became an Anglican priest in 1960 before rising through the ranks to Archbishop of Brisbane 29 years later. He was named Australian of the Year in 1991 and appointed the country's 23rd Governor General in 2001 for almost 2 years. A group of school students have been rescued after a campground near the border of New South Wales and Queensland was inundated with flooding. Around 50 Year 12 students and teachers had to be evacuated during a trip to a campsite at Mount Barney due to heavy rain. Heavy downpours delivering around 240 millimetres in a matter of days in southeast Queensland and northern New South Wales has caused flash flooding. One woman has died on the slippery roads in a crash in Logan Home, south of Brisbane on Tuesday. The 32-year-old was roadside exchanging details after a minor collision when she was hit by a ute, sustaining critical injuries. She could not be saved and died at the scene. Meantime, New South Wales SES have responded to more than 200 incidents and three flood rescues in the Northern Rivers and Mid-North Coast. Russian President Vladimir Putin is in China for 2 days. He's meeting with his Chinese counterpart Xi Jinping. The pair are expected to partake in bilateral talks later today in Beijing. It's Mr. Putin's 25th visit to the nation. Two-sport try-scoring machine Alex Johnston will return to the field for the Rabbitohs this weekend. The winger missed last week's NRL Magic Round clash due to a PCL tear. And teams will be announced later this morning for the final clash of the Women's State of Origin series. New South Wales have already claimed the series after winning the first two games in Newcastle and Brisbane. They stand a chance of becoming the first team since 2000 to win an Origin series 3-0 if they claim victory next.

0: Monday night. In finance, the Dow Jones is down 322 points at 49,363, and the Australian dollar is worth 71.08 US cents. That's Super Radio Network News. After a soggy start to the week, conditions are clearing up for the most part this morning. Mostly sunny today with a slight chance of showers along the coast in the evening and light southwesterly winds around 15 to 25 kilometres per hour. Heading for tops of 20 degrees in the city, the same in the west. Looking ahead, partly cloudy conditions expected tomorrow and similar tops around the 20 mark. Showers returning on Friday and over the weekend. That's the latest 2SM News. I'm Jackie Richards.
1: This is Tim Webster for breakfast on Sydney's 2SM.
2: Yeah, lovely to have your company on Wednesday, May 20. We might have an okay kind of a day today, and then the showers are returning. I was saying earlier, if you missed it, we spoke to our friend, the long-range weather forecaster, Hayden Walker. And, of course, his dad, Lennox, was very famous for us as broadcasters for many years. And he's predicted all this, and I remembered. So we spoke to him. He said, yeah, there'll be a fair amount of rain towards the end of May and early June, and it might be a wet old winter. But, see, it's still not very cold, is it? It's sort of unseasonably warm. I think we've had logs on the slow combustion once in the last week or so, because we put logs on that and it gets very warm in the house and you've got to open the doors and windows, which makes little or no sense. So you just don't do it and put a jacket on while you're watching the telly. Look, a couple of things that may be of interest. And look, because of the issues I've had, actually, I might check whether I'm okay to do it now, but I wasn't for a long time to give blood. And it's a lovely thing to do. And I should mention it more often, but A and O blood supplies have been low. And in fact, now we're told have reached a critical level, and donations of all blood types are vital in protecting our blood supplies in hospital, relying on, well, everything, cancer treatment, surgery, the amount of trauma there is, a childbirth, of course, a trauma, God, a car accident. So if you can, it's, you know, a great thing to do to give blood. And I don't know whether I can. I'll find out. My mother, by the way, I think she got up to, and she was very proud, dear old mum, of getting her certificate. It was called the blood bank back then. I think it's called Lifeblood now. And she used to go very regularly. Secretly, I just think she went for the cup of tea and the Scotch finger biscuit. But she got, I think it was 250, and you got a certificate every time you donated 50 times. So it's a great thing to do, and it is still in this country. Blood supplies are free, and in many other countries they are not. Look, a couple of things to the Australian government response to the interim report on the Royal Commission into Anti-Semitism and Social Cohesion is available. Now, I won't go into it because it's very long. The commission made 14 recommendations in the interim report released on April 30. So if you want to read that, it's available on the Australian government's website. And if you'd still, and you can, make submissions to the commission, their email is contact@royalcommission.gov.au, and you still can email them and make a submission to the commission. But the interim report is there for you to read if you'd like to on the government's website. Look, just on children behaving badly, as we were discussing with Jenny Shear from Tough Love, just a reminder, and if you didn't see it on television, just an audio reminder of this quite vicious assault by these two teenage girls on the bus and the bus driver and the two tourists in the CBD. Here's a bit of that. Yeah, screaming and yelling and kicking doors and then picking a fight with the two tourists. Now, it's one thing for governments to say it's not acceptable. It's not, but it's quite another thing for government to actually do something about it. Here's the Premier on that.
3: Don't accept antisocial or even violent behaviour define our city, because I've seen cities where it can get out of control. It starts small, but particularly badly motivated people think that it's a green light for bad behaviour, and we're not going to allow that in Sydney.
2: No, we're not. But then, you know, just last night, gunfight at the OK Corral in Canley Vale, Canley Heights. One young man's dead, four in

0: serious and critical condition in hospital after what seems to be a shootout at a home. Like, seriously, a shootout. All gunshot wounds. And all presented to various hospitals around the place. Not teenagers, but young men. I think one of them's 19. And you can only assume that's what that was. Now, that's going on, not daily, but there's a couple a week. You know, I can keep doing police media reports till the cows come home, but this falls into the remit of government to deal with and the police to deal with. And, you know, they are, in a lot of ways, under-resourced. And I noticed Kevin Morton, who's the boss of the Police Association, their union. I might get a chat to Kevin because it's an interesting concept he's discussing of a night court. So what the cops do now, I mean, let's just use that as an example. So they arrest someone involved in that, take them to the police cells. Now, the police cells are not designed for you to be there for a long time. They're a police cell. So what Kevin's suggesting is we, and the Americans do it, have some sort of a night court. So maybe not 3 o'clock in the morning, but these events tend to happen. You know, these ones all happen between 8:30 and about 10 o'clock at the shootout, which is obviously what it is allegedly, at Canley Heights, for there to be a magistrate available for them to bring the offender to get some initial charges heard. So otherwise, they're looking after them. I think Kevin made the comment there, a bit like Uber drivers, you know, and minders, because they have to look after them when they should be back in the car and back out on the beat, so to speak. So interesting proposition from Kevin Morton. I saw that today and I thought we might talk to Kevin. We've got a full dance card today of interviews, but we might grab him tomorrow because that's interesting. I mean, when we've got so much incredibly bad behaviour. Maybe that's a good idea. Some sort of a night court where a magistrate, you know, on a roster and available, I don't know, up until maybe midnight to hear these cases and get remanded, you know, probably in custody and then taken somewhere else. So the police aren't minding them at the police centre or at a police station. Sounds like a good idea to me. So might grab a chat with Kevin in the next couple of days. It's 12 past 6 at 2SM. Love to hear from you at any stage about anything. 13 12 69. Emails, love to get them to tim@2sm.com.au.
1: 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Sydney traffic.
2: On the M7 motorway, reports of a breakdown eastbound just past Sunny Holt Road. Some fog in Sydney's outer suburbs this morning. And at Mascot, General Holmes Drive getting busy citybound through the airport tunnel. 300,000 Australians homeless. 7.8 million Australians. One meal a day. Feed the hungry. House Australians. Newdeal.au. 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Tim Govers, the latest traffic on 2SM 1269.
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0: Yeah, 6:15. Here's another thing for us to investigate from the Australia Institute. Have to get them on too. Over the last 10 years, the population's increased by 16%. A lot of that's migration, of course. Number of homes has increased by 19%. So that would say to you the housing crisis wasn't caused by a drop in supply. The old supply and demand. So are we being fed a bit of a pup by somebody? Or all of them? Interesting, hey? Australia Institute. So, yeah, population increased by... And by the way... the birth rate in our country is 1.4. I don't know how you get a 0.4 of a child per woman. But to replace ourselves, it's got to be, I think, 2.1. So we're not doing that. Remember what Costello said, one for you, one for mum, and one for the country. So three. And then people are saying to government, I'm sorry, I can't afford it. I mean, because people know how much. And, you know, it's lovely to have a family. And don't look at me. I've contributed 5. I've done mine and 2+. And that's what people are saying to them. Oh, yes, have more babies. Yeah, righto. I've got to have them. I've got to feed them, school them, daycare, all of that. It runs into hundreds of thousands of dollars per child. So it's all very well for the government to say have more babies. People are saying, well, yeah, well, how about you support me supporting them? Good point to make, isn't it? Anyway, that's... interesting. Might get them on to the Australia Institute. It is 6:17, and here's Warren. Morning, Warren.
11: Good morning, Tim. You were just talking about guns before. What happened to the revolvers, we used to call them revolvers, that police had that were replaced? Thousands of them. Where did they go?
0: Yeah, that's a good point. They've all got a Glock now, I think, which is not a revolver. It's a magazine one. Yeah.
11: Yes, and they recalled the Glocks in Queensland. Because,
0: they did, yeah.
11: Yeah. What happened there? Guns. They're easily available nowadays. And of course they're combined with gangs and drugs and so on. That's where we're seeing this. This awful behaviour. We never knew before when we were kids. We never saw anything like that.
0: No, it didn't happen. Didn't happen. That's right.
11: Yeah. Hang on. I'll put you on speakerphone.
0: Okay.
11: That's better.
0: Okay. Yeah, go on. Yeah, sorry. Yeah, go on. I've got you.
11: I was going to refer briefly to, well, not briefly, to tax, if I may. Mm. A friend of mine, he had an Englishman staying with him, and he said if he went back to England, he'd be called Sir. He'd been knighted.
0: Knighted,
11: and he owned a castle over there. And he said, I'm not going back there, he said, because I'll hit him with a tax. Now, I recall a woman coming to me once, and she drove an old Mercedes Benz. She'd been a school teacher. She said, Warren, I need help.
0: Mm.
11: I said, she said, so I visited her in a little old home right on the beach at Palm Beach on the Gold Coast. You walk out the back door onto the sand.
0: Mm.
11: And the council decided to hit her with a $20,000 rate.
0: Whoa.
11: Yeah, and she said, I can't afford to pay it. She was an ex-school teacher.
0: Yeah.
11: What can you do to help me? And that wasn't the era when Wayne Goss first got into Parliament. They hit businesses like at Service Paradise with a land tax, and it wiped out all the little businesses that gave the Service Paradise character.
0: Mm.
11: These blokes, they don't know what they're doing. Mm. They don't know. The Labor people do not know the consequences of their actions. Anyway, we eventually had a public meeting about it, and I was present, and I found a spot up on the stage. It was a spare chair, so I went up there. And there was a motion moved against the council as regards rates. And rates have been used as and land tax as a weapon, as a secret, a snide weapon of wiping people out. Now, this woman lived in a really choice part of the Gold Coast.
0: Yeah.
11: It's sort of the Golden Mile, if you like, along that area. And you see, that's a subtle way in which they can get rid of these people,
0: yeah.
11: Right? Get rid of that resident, and so it opens the way for a developer and...
0: I see what you're saying, yeah.
11: Now, the Gold Coast, yeah. Yes, it's really a conspiracy in often. And the Gold Coast has borrowed about $300 million.
0: Mm.
11: It's got a debt of $300 million. It's got a turnover of about $1 billion. Because I know the ex-mayor, but this is what the governments do. I tell you, here's a funny anecdote. There was a conservative in our parliament stood up, and I don't know whether it was Jim Killen. He always had a way with
0: Gentleman Jim. Yeah, he was great.
11: Yes,
0: yeah,
11: he loved. He was Shakespearean. You know,
0: he was great.
11: Jackaroo, you know, and Queenslander, and he just loved it. He loved Shakespeare. He got up and he said, I've got two vessels here, and this one's got money in it, and this is the one that's got to feed this one, which is for welfare and expenditure. Now if you put all of, you take the money out of this vessel and you put it.
0: Yeah.
11: Had to be upstaged by Barry Jones coming on with a great big pump, you know. That and they all fell off their seats laughing. He wasn't considered.
0: Who was Killen's very good mate on the other side of politics? They used to get on very well. Was it? It wouldn't have been Gough, no. he got on. He got on very. I think he got on very well with everybody, Jim Killen, because he was just a very, very intelligent man. And good story, Warren. Thanks, mate. Thank you. Look, I can't. As I said, Pete Townsend would still be having a birthday in the UK today. He turns 81, but I can't let this pass without paying tribute to her. The extraordinary Cher is 80 today. Yeah, Cheryl Sarkisian. Born in California, May 20, 1946. Incredible ancestry. If memory serves, a dad was Armenian, and she has a Native American ancestry as well. And, of course, married to Sonny, and they were hugely successful, Sonny and Cher. String of hits in the 1960s. And then she was married to Greg Allman, the piano player and leader of the Allman Brothers Band after Dwayne died for a few years, I think, in the 80s, and has got a partner now. But I don't think she's been married since Greg Allman. Oh, well, just talk about longevity. And she just kept reinventing herself. And yes, there might have been a little bit of alteration to several parts of her body, but it's quite amazing, isn't it? The career of Cheryl Sarkisian, Cher, if you like. So I can't let it pass without reminding ourselves of just how brilliant she is. And still rocking and rolling around the place. God bless her.

0: If you could turn back time, well, of course you can't, can you? Can't get the last 30 seconds back. And she is 80 today. Cheryl. Yes, thank you, Marianne, reminding me. Fred Daly was Warren, Sir James Killen's very good mate on the other side of politics. And he was just great. And, passed away, thanks, Marianne, back in 2007 at the age of 81. And he was very well liked on both sides of the house, was Jim Killen. Well, Sir James, but everyone referred to him as Jim. Gough said of him that we would mourn one of the last great parliamentarians. Kevin Rudd said a great Australian, a great Queenslander, and a great parliamentarian. And if you remember, yeah, thanks for reminding us too, Warren, about Jim Killen. Minister for the Navy in the Gorton government from 69 to 71. Minister for Defence in the Fraser government, 75 and 82. And Vice President of the Executive Council from 82 to 83. And last member of the House to receive an imperial honour was Sir James Killen. Yeah, he was great. And I agree, by the way, with Gough. That was a great appraisal. One of the last great parliamentarians, as I said to somebody on the social media last night, we're not particularly well served by parliamentarians these days. It'd be nice if we had a few people like Jim Killen around, and Gough, for that matter, and Keating, and quite a few others on that side of politics. Look, this price cap for older Australians has been put off. Now, as you've been listening to me for the last few days, I am very concerned about what's happening to older Australians after that budget. Now, they're saying nothing changes for older Australians, but it actually does, because at the moment there's no price cap. Originally, that was due to start in July, but it's been put off because of the Iran war. Yeah, we're putting off a lot of things because of the Iran war, but I wonder if it's being used as an excuse now. So hundreds of thousands of people rely on the support at home program with, you know, cleaning, having a shower, clinical support, nursing, that sort of thing. So the price cap is designed to stop older Aussies from being ripped off, overcharged, but that's been deferred. Now, Minister Butler said, we don't want to see set this in place as a price cap yet, because it could lead to unintended consequences, particularly if the prices go up. So, yes, I understand that. But the NDIS, by the way, does have a price limit. And most providers, surprise, surprise, what do? Set their price at the top of the gap. So, you know, life's difficult enough for older Australians without having to worry about that. I mean, I understand what they're saying. You don't want to set it too early and end up being set too high. But it's all just, you know, it's all just piling up for older Australians, in my humble opinion. 627.
1: 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Sydney traffic.
2: We've had a couple of crashes reported, one at Quakers Hill Parkway, eastbound past Hambledon Road, and in Strathfield, Wordsworth, a crash on Centenary Drive, northbound just past the Hume Highway. Public transport is ready when you are. 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I'm Tim Govers with the latest traffic on 2SM 1269.
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0: Good morning, I'm Jackie Richards. A Sydney triple murderer accused of killing a woman and two young children had allegedly been planning the attack for more than 4 months. Police say the 47-year-old called 000 on himself to report the murders in Campbelltown. The victims were two boys aged 4 and 12 and a 46-year-old woman allegedly stabbed in the family property. Officers say they were unaware of a history of domestic violence at the home. He did not apply for bail in court yesterday and is due to return to court in July. The United States has issued new travel restrictions following an Ebola outbreak in Africa. Earlier this week, the World Health Organization declared a public health emergency of international concern following an outbreak in the Democratic Republic of Congo and Uganda, which has killed more than 130 people. People who've travelled to either country in the past 21 days are facing new restrictions when entering the US. Plans to introduce price caps for home care services for older Australians, set to begin in July, have been pushed back. The federal government are unable to set a new date, but they don't plan on scrapping them. The aged care minister announced yesterday a range of different protections against price gouging for recipients of aged care in a bid to improve consumer protections. Federal Health Minister Mark Butler says it's important they get it right before measures are rolled out.
1: We want to do more work on price caps to make sure it doesn't lead to unintended consequences, particularly the price inflation that sometimes price caps does result in if you set the cap at the wrong level. It's a very volatile situation right now.
0: One person has died and four others are being treated in hospital after an alleged shooting in Sydney's southwest last night. Police were called to Liverpool Hospital around 8:30 following reports two men, believed to be in their 20s, arrived with multiple wounds. One of the pair was unable to be saved and the other remains hospitalised in a stable condition. Two more men arrived at Fairfield Hospital in critical conditions. Over an hour later, another man, believed to be 19 years old, arrived at Liverpool Hospital. A crime scene has been established at a home in Kelly Heights and investigations are ongoing. A former Brisbane doctor has been charged with close to 150 rape and sexual assault charges following an extensive police investigation. 15 different women came forward against the former GP for assaults which allegedly took place from the early 2000s to 2015. The 74-year-old was arrested yesterday and charged with 94 counts of rape and 54 of sexual assault. He's set to front Brisbane Magistrates Court on June 23. A health alert has been issued for the Northern Territory after two people died from a mosquito-borne virus. The pair both contracted MVE from Alice Springs, prompting health officials to set up mosquito collecting and testing sites around the Top End. New data shows over 80% of people have changed their shopping habits in a bid to save money. The figures from Canstar found out of 3,000 Australians surveyed, over half are choosing products based on what's on sale. Meanwhile, 50% say they've started shopping across multiple supermarkets for groceries to get the cheapest prices. Two Sport Dragons centre Jaden Sua will return for the Dragons this weekend after serving a 3-match ban, with the club still searching for their first win of the season. Sua was sent off in the second half of a high shot on South Sydney's Cameron Murray in round 7. Raiders winger Xavier Savage has been named to make his return to the side for tomorrow night's clash with the Dolphins. The Canberra Flyer hasn't played since round 4 after picking up an ankle injury during the side's loss to the Knights. And the AFL is cracking down on players making contact with umpires, with a spate of match officials picking up injuries during play. New measures will be introduced, which will give officials the power to pay more free kicks in certain scenarios. It comes after the game's umpire association raised concerns about the growing trend of players running into officials. In finance, the Dow Jones is down 322 points at 49,363, and the Australian dollar is worth 71.06 US cents. That's Super Radio Network News. After a soggy start to the week, conditions are clearing up for the most part this morning. Mostly sunny today with a slight chance of showers along the coast in the evening and light southwesterly winds around 15 to 25 kilometres per hour. Heading for tops of 20 degrees in the city, the same in the west. Looking ahead, partly cloudy conditions expected tomorrow and similar tops around the 20 mark. Showers returning on Friday and over the weekend. That's the latest 2SM News. I'm Jackie Richards.
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3: Yeah, 25 minutes to 7. Love to have a yarn to you. Give us a call. 13 12 69 on just about anything. Yes, it's dawned relatively clear by the look of it. A fair bit of rain our place last night, but today could be the only day, as Jackie said, to enjoy a bit of sunshine, a bit of cloud as well, and then the showers are coming back. Look, just to demonstrate what the police have got to deal with every night. I mean, you've got this, and it really sounded like, when you read it, it was the gunfight at the OK Corral in Canley Heights. I mean, one man's dead and four others injured. And it would seem to be, I suppose I have to say allegedly, well, there's no one before the court yet. They'll end up there eventually when investigations are completed. And by the way, you know, the Crime Stoppers number, if you know anything about that, because I saw on television a few of them or some people being arrested. I don't think there'll be a lot of cooperation. Let me put it that way. It would be the way that I'm seeing it with the young men involved in the shootout, apparently, at Canley Heights. But that bloke arrested following the pursuit in the southwest yesterday. Now, these things start out as a traffic incident. So you're listening to the radio. They said, oh, avoid, you know, Heathcote Road because there's a traffic incident. And then you find out it's a pursuit with the coppers and a driver who fails to stop. And it was inquiry to reveal the Toyota had already been stolen from, believe it or not, Canley Vale earlier in the day. And then it they chased the car from Glenfield into Macquarie Fields. And then they terminated it because it becomes too dangerous. And then they monitored it with the helicopter, with Polier. And it just went through Roos and Airds and all over the place. Entered Airds, where the driver unsuccessfully attempted to steal another car. So this is all going on. I mean, it is, you know, cops and robbers, isn't it? And Polier continued to follow the car through all over the place. Airds, Roos, Campbelltown, turned into Hoddle Avenue, Campbelltown, and then hit a parked car. The driver allegedly ran from the Toyota, and after chasing him on foot, they arrested the bloke, 35-year-old, and no injuries reported, and he was in Campbelltown Police Station where inquiries continue. So that's the thing the police deal with virtually all of the time. Have you got that, Jim? Yeah, thanks, Marianne. We're just... and thank you, Warren, for reminding us about Sir Jim Killen, or Sir James Killen, known affectionately. And he had lots of great spars with Fred Daly, I remember, and was seen as one of the last great parliamentarians, man of great wits, a tremendous... well, he had a great way with words. Warren said Shakespearean, but he had a great command of the language, did Jim Killen. So just to remind maybe older listeners and younger ones of what parliamentarians used to be like.
4: My late friend Fred Daly said it was grossly exaggerated. But I kept my eye on that stoker. I thought if any man was destined to become chief of the naval staff, he was. But it was not to be. But then I was relieved of the post of Minister for the Navy by a Prime Minister to whom you were referred, the Right Honourable William McMahon. I suppose it's been written about appropriately, but it deserves to be given a flourish of theatre. I went to see him, and the conversation went in this fashion. Oh, I can't leave you at the Navy. Oh, I said, I've been reading that all over the weekend. Oh, are those naughty, naughty papers? Well, I said, you know.

0: See, you and I don't have to say it, do we? And we'll get into the bones of this. The ex-Reserve Bank board member John Poynton has said Jim Chalmers set back startups 10 years by kicking them in the, and I'll clean it up, orchestras.
1: Yeah, I mean, this is not what came out on budget night, right?
0: No,
1: we were
0: it's
1: told
0: not.
1: That this was all about punishing those wicked, greedy residential property investors, making too much money, so we had to clamp down on them for the capital gains tax when they sold them. But of course, it turns out it's not just property owners. This applies to basically any small business, any business.
0: Yep.
1: So if you, for instance, you go out, you set up a coffee shop around the corner from where you are, and you're taking a big risk. You've got to buy, you've got to rent the shop, you've got to hire staff, even before you get any revenue, any customers, you buy all the equipment. Well, you take that risk and it pays off. You're making the best coffee in Piedmont, wherever you are.
0: Yeah.
1: And you've got a queue outside your door. So you've got a successful business and you can sell that business and make money. Well, I just don't see the justice in paying tax on that because you've taken the risk.
0: Correct. Absolutely correct.
1: The risk that it might go wrong and go belly up and you've lost money.
0: Yeah.
1: So I think Angus Taylor is fond of saying something that Ronald Reagan used to say, which is if you tax something, you get less of it. So if you're taxing people who want to take risk, entrepreneurs who just want to have a go, you're going to get fewer entrepreneurs and fewer people prepared to take a bank loan or whatever and take the risk, So it's just an anti-growth economy measure and it's just crazy that they think this is going to help the country in any way.
0: Aspirational, Nick. I think we discussed this on Monday and I referred my listeners to that terrific set of tables that was in The Australian on Monday of how people perceived this budget. And 1% of voters believe they'll be better off under the controversial budget reforms. And look, I know what they're saying they're trying to do, but people are saying, well, yeah, I mean, but what, as you just outlined, what if I set up a business? What if I do, just one person if you buy a new build, you're sweet. But a lot of people can't do that. The new builds are all in the western suburbs. So if I buy a nice older style unit in, I don't know, Annandale somewhere, and why would you do that? Because that down the track, you've got a tax bill.
1: Well, the trick is if it just comes out of the blue, some lucky break you've got. Well, I'll tell you what, nobody I know owns a residential property has ever found it easy.
0: Yeah.
1: You've got to get the thing, you've got to pay stamp duty when you buy it, you've got to find an agent.
0: Yep.
1: You're always at risk of the residential appeals tribunal, whatever it is, where you get a grumpy tenant who takes you through the process and you end up having to pay them instead of the other way around. we've all been through those. Anybody with a residential property has been through that hassle. And now on top of it, they're saying, and when you sell it, we're going to take capital gains tax. We're going to tax you probably at the highest tax rate for most of what you make on that property.
0: Mm.
1: And we're doing it because we're the government. Well, I'm sorry. I just think that, taxing income is something that's well established in this country. Taxing spending through the GST, all those things, company tax, that they're in moderation. Okay, that's a way to raise government revenue. But I just think the whole idea of taxing business success, when people have made that risk, is counterproductive because people would just say, well, it's not worth the risk anymore with everything else on base.
0: Yeah. And look, the polling is suggesting the punters don't like it, but, the opinion polling, and they're saying, well, we expect it to take a hit. Well, they have. Their primary vote's down to 28, and I think One Nation, I'm talking to Barnaby later too, by the way, down to 25, coalition on 23. So we've got a very interesting playing ground now, haven't we?
1: Well, we have. I mean, I think, 3 months ago, when you looked at the polls and the coalition are down in 90% or something, you're going, well, this is just no contest. But now with everybody bouncing around in the 20s, it starts to look like a real contest again. It's a new normal. I mean, 28 would have sounded ridiculously low 10 or 15 years ago.

0: we've moved into this era now of multi-party politics, and you've got more players competing for those votes. So
1: yeah.
0: I don't know how all this lands on election night, Tim, but we'll find out in a couple of years' time. But
1: we will, yeah.
0: And if I was Anthony Albanese or one of his backbenchers in a marginal seat, I'd be very worried about this.
1: Indeed. Now, this is the one that I wanted to discuss with you on Monday. We've got more time now. The scientists advising the UN's Intergovernmental Panel on Climate Change have very quietly and dramatically watered down their worst-case scenario, throwing into question the whole reliability of the data on which climate assumptions have been made for, what, decades now?
0: Yeah, that's right. I mean, they're fond of talking about the science. Well, it all comes down to this one body, the International Panel on Climate Change, the UN-established body. And they supposedly take, you know, the advice of hundreds of scientists, I think, and synthesize it into a huge, massive, unreadable document. And that's the word. That is the science. But this has been going on since the 1990s,
1: so about
0: 30 years or more. So, but now it turns out, surprise, surprise, that they've been taking these worst-case scenarios. They're highly exaggerated. They're way beyond anything that's been measured or is possible. But the worst-case scenario, by the time it's been through the editing process, through journalists, and every journalist wants to report a bad story, right? They don't want to say, oh, the climate is rising slightly. You know, you end up at the bottom of page 20 or something. So, yeah, I mean, the whole thing has been geared, as many of us suspected, and increasingly as many reputable scientists have been saying, it's been geared to the worst case, and even the worst case now turns out to be complete fiction. So,
1: well, that's right.
0: You're going to see fewer of these headlines. It'll still be there, of course, which says the alarmists out there, you know, fewer of these headlines saying, you know, world will end in 2 years or whatever they say.
1: Well, there's the point.
0: It's going to bring some sanity.
1: Yeah. Well, Nick, there's the point. As you point out in the newspaper, I mean, this has all been used to scare policymakers into action because they don't know. I mean, you know, Bowen doesn't know. He takes his advice from scientists and the people. He says, oh, well, the science is settled. I mean, I think the listeners have to know, but they probably do. The politicians don't know. They take their advice from somebody else. So it's all being watered down now. I wonder what the response will be.
0: Yeah, I mean, I doubt if Chris Bowen has ever read the bulk of the IPCC report. Why would he? You know, I mean, it's longer than the Bible, right? It's longer, far longer than the complete works of Shakespeare. You know, he's not going to go through that, and even if he does, I mean, much of it's quite technical science, and how could he possibly? So he gets a summary of it, and the people doing that summary can often be ideologically bias, and sometimes quite consciously, and they say this amongst themselves, they are deliberately trying to scare people witless, particularly children, vulnerable children in the schools, because they think that's the way to get their political end. A similar thing happened in COVID, of course. We saw that close up, but this has been going on for decades with climate science.
1: Yeah. Now, defence, and it's very important, we read today, upgrades to the Collins-class submarines will be drastically scaled back, which means, basically, we don't have any subs capable of being sent into battle for much of the 2030s while we wait for the AUKUS subs. That doesn't sound like a situation we want to be in, does it?
0: No. I was just remembering, I was just thinking about this today, Tim, and I remember in my very early 20s, I mean, talking like 45 years ago, I was a producer in the Channel 7 Bureau in London, and I remember we travelled over to Hamburg, it was, they were bidding to make our subs. You know, this is 45 years ago, these things are still going, and they still want to keep them going for another 20 years, but guess what? It's very expensive. It's going to cost, I think, $11 billion they've already spent. And we're basically going to face most of the 2030s without any subs because they've already delayed or they're not being fixed.
1: Yeah.
0: I mean, this is outrageously poor management, isn't it, by successive governments that nobody could actually get their act together on this.
1: I'm just wondering if the Scots College, where I used to go, has still got their store of World War II 303s. We might need them.
0: Yeah, I'd be bringing those out. You know, what about that? You know that one part by the Maritime Museum? Maybe they should get that one going.
1: Yes, instead of making it a tourist attraction, let's get it back into service. Mate, it's always fun to talk to you. We'll talk to you on Friday. Thanks, mate.
0: Okay, thanks, Tim.
1: That's Nick Cato from The Australian. Yeah, it's all very interesting, isn't it? And look, I will, with KPMG after the news, delve into this whole area because I don't want to be giving you a bum steer, if I could possibly avoid it, and I try to do that, about death tax, whether it's a death tax at all, what trusts mean, who takes them out, why are they done, etc. after the news. 3 to 7.
2: 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Sydney traffic.
3: In Minchinbury, a multi-vehicle crash on the Great Western Highway eastbound at Minchin Drive. An earlier crash at Zetland affecting Southern Cross Drive. And in Lilyfield, a breakdown on the City West Link at James Street. That's inbound. Hurry, the Cupra Winter Demo Sale ends May 31, including a 3-year service pack across the entire Cupra range. Visit cupra.com.au for T's and C's. I'm Tim Govis with the latest traffic on 2SM 1269.
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11: Good morning, I'm Jackie Richards. The United States has issued new travel restrictions following an Ebola outbreak in Africa. Earlier this week, the World Health Organization declared a public health emergency of international concern following an outbreak in the Democratic Republic of Congo and Uganda, which has killed more than 130 people. People who've traveled to either country in the past 21 days are facing new restrictions when entering the US. Federal Health Minister Mark Butler says Australian authorities are also assessing the situation.
12: We're obviously monitoring the situation in the Democratic Republic of Congo and Uganda, and we suspect potentially South Sudan very closely. This is a serious outbreak of Ebola, particularly a strain of Ebola that's relatively rare and is not responsive to vaccines and treatments.
11: The eSafety Commission is cracking down on AI-powered nudifying services, which allows users to upload images of real people and generate sexually explicit deepfake content. The regulator has begun an enforcement action against the platform, which has been visited by Aussies tens of thousands of times a month. The action is targeted at protecting children from exposure to the content. The nudifying service given 14 days to implement stronger protections to prevent kids accessing it. If they fail to meet the deadline, regulatory action will be taken, including seeking civil penalties of up to $49.5 million and issuing delisting notices. A man who brutally killed a woman and two children faced court yesterday, documents alleging he planned the attack for several months. Police say the 47-year-old called 000 on himself to report the murders at the Campbelltown home. The victims were two boys aged 4 and 12 and a 46-year-old woman allegedly stabbed in the family property. Officers say they were unaware of a history of domestic violence at the home. He did not apply for bail and is due to return to court in July. Russian President Vladimir Putin is in China for 2 days. He's meeting with his Chinese counterpart Xi Jinping. The pair are expected to partake in bilateral talks later today in Beijing. Mr. Putin said ahead of the trip, Russia and China's relationship has elevated to a truly unprecedented level with ongoing growth in trade between the nations. It follows US President Donald Trump's first visit to China in close to a decade last week. Back at home, heavy downpours delivering around 240 millimetres in a matter of days in southeast Queensland and northern New South Wales has caused flash flooding. New South Wales SES have responded to more than 200 incidents and 3 flood rescues in the northern rivers and mid-north coast. As the rain eases, only 4 warnings remain near Ballina and Tweed Heads. The tourism sector has welcomed the New South Wales government's announcement that the renewable fuel scheme will be expanded to include low-carbon liquid fuels. It will help strengthen fuel security and reduce emissions across some sectors. Tourism and Transport Forum CEO Margie Osman says the sustainability is becoming increasingly important.
13: This is a tremendous announcement in terms of a more sustainable tourism sector. We're very excited to see that biofuels for aviation and for cruise and for other land transport are now going to be included. It's just a terrific outcome.
11: And researchers are celebrating International Clinical Trials Day today. It focuses on the importance of medical research. Two-sport try-scoring machine Alex Johnston will return to the field for the Rabbitohs this weekend. The winger missed last week's NRL Magic Round clash due to a PCL tear. And teams will be announced later this morning for the final clash of the Women's State of Origin. New South Wales have already claimed the series after winning the first 2 games in Newcastle and Brisbane. They stand a chance of becoming the first team since 2000 to win the Origin title 3-0 if they claim victory next Thursday night. In finance, the Dow Jones is down 322 points at 49,363 and the Australian dollar is worth 71.06 US cents. That's Super Radio Network News. After a soggy start to the week, conditions are clearing up for the most part this morning. Mostly sunny today with a slight chance of showers along the coast in the evening and light southwesterly winds around 15 to 25 kilometres per hour. Heading for tops of 20 degrees in the city, the same in the west. Looking ahead, partly cloudy conditions expected tomorrow and similar tops around the 20 mark. Showers returning on Friday and over the weekend. That's the latest 2SM News. I'm Jackie Richards.

0: All right, 6 after 7, welcome back. Not that you've probably been anywhere. 13 12 69, have a yarn to us, or Tim at 2sm.com.au for an email. Yeah, morning, Pete. Morning to you, regular listener. They were very good mates, Jim Killen and Fred Daly, and they were fun. They were almost a double-act comedy team, Jim Killen and Fred Daly, back in the day. And thank you, Warren, for reminding us about that. Look, I've got a story about car parks being unnecessary. I mean, you talk about the problems we've got with housing, and you read this story, and it comes from the Grattan Institute. I'll tell you a bit more about it, but because developers are required to have a car park for a number of cars, I suppose, depends on how many units in the building. But the Grattan Institute are saying that most of them are sitting there doing nothing, because a lot of people who are buying these units don't have a car. And there's a picture here of this huge car park, and there's 4 cars in it. Yeah, so that's interesting. Anyway, I have promised to do this, and I want to find out about it myself. The different types of trusts and how they work, and are they going to be taxed by the federal government after the budget? Now, it may affect testamentary discretionary trusts, and by definition, this is what I'm saying, and I'll find out from Brent in a minute, is a specialised legal taxation structure, I would have thought. And the accusation is that it's a tax dodge for wealthy people. Well, Brent Murphy is a pro from KPMG, and I'm pleased to say he's on the line to talk about all of this. Morning, Brent.
1: Morning, Tim. How are you?
0: Mate, I'm good. Tell me, let's start at the beginning. Testamentary and discretionary trusts, are they two different things?
1: No, Tim. So a testamentary trust is usually a form of discretionary trust.
0: Right.
1: So discretionary trusts are just trusts where the trustee manages the assets and owns the assets on behalf of the beneficiaries, so the people who can benefit under the trust.
0: Right.
1: And some of these are set up on the death of a person, and that's a testamentary trust.
0: Well, there you go. We'll get to the death tax accusation in a minute. I was alerted to this just at dinner with a mate of mine, and he was advised to set up trust for his 2 girls. And he says, oh, God, why did I do that? There's going to be 30% tax on them. But is that true? I mean, I know Jim Chalmers is saying existing trusts are exempt, but is there a plan afoot, if you like, to tax these trusts in the future? And thereby, that would be, a death tax by another name, wouldn't it?
1: I don't know if I'd go as far as to call it a death tax, Tim, because the transfer of assets to a trust itself on death won't be taxed.
0: Right.
1: But it will definitely result in testamentary trusts paying more tax in the future.
0: Right. We used to have, did we not, inheritance taxes back in the day, and they were, in other words, a death tax. They were abolished a long time ago, weren't they?
1: That's right. Yeah, it was a little bit before my time, but I think back in the 80s, perhaps, in the 70s, we certainly had that regime.
0: Yeah.
1: Very unpopular.
0: Yeah, you're very unpopular indeed. Look, just while I've got you, it's only a brief grab here of the Treasurer on all of this.
2: There are a whole range of carve-outs. Disability trusts are carved out. And if you look at the other exemptions, we've made it very clear that deceased estates are exempt. Existing discretionary testamentary trusts are exempt. There are a whole range of exemptions which recognise that trusts have a legitimate role to play in some instances. In other instances where they're being used by often people who have the most money to avoid their obligations in tax. And so we're taking these sensible, common sense changes.
0: Yeah, that's the Treasurer. Brent, is that fair comment from him to say that mostly these trusts are set up by wealthy people to avoid tax? But that's not the case with my mate. He's not particularly wealthy. He was just advised to do it.
1: I think that's a pretty broad comment by the Treasurer, and no doubt the wealthiest Australians often would have trusts and distribute income to different beneficiaries, but they're probably already paying tax at 30%.
0: Right.
1: So they're less likely to be affected by these measures than people like your mate who might be distributing to their children who pay tax at lower rates. And that might supplement income they get from working, et cetera.
0: Yeah.
1: And they're the ones who are more likely to be really affected by these changes.
0: Yeah, well, that's what he was saying. He set it up for his two girls. So, and we're also told there's not that many of them. I think I read there's only 10,000 of them. That seems pretty low.
1: Yeah, so the recently quoted statistics from the tax office, and they only go back a couple of years, so it's reasonably contemporary. So there's about 10,000 testamentary trusts compared to about 1 million discretionary trusts more generally. So these rules that are aimed at all discretionary trusts, including testamentary trusts, there's 1 million of those, but it's going to potentially adversely impact the testamentary ones.
0: Yeah, potentially. Yeah. So we're often told that we should, make sure we've got an updated will. And, on the back of that conversation with him, my wife and I are going to do that ourselves just to make sure it's up to date. So if you've got a will and you update it regularly and you're happy with how you've set that up, what's the need for a trust? Can I ask you that?
1: Yeah, it's a really good question. So the reason that you might consider a trust is where you want to leave your assets, for the benefit of your children and maybe their family.
0: Yeah.
1: But you don't necessarily want to give them control over their assets.
0: Okay.
1: And so the trust is a mechanism that allows the trustee to decide who should get the income each year and ultimately who's got the greatest need and where that income should go. And some years you might spread it around. Some years there might be a beneficiary who doesn't need it and another one who does. So it gives you that flexibility. But it also provides protection and it stops someone from coming after those assets. And if you've got children who are sort of younger perhaps and haven't had the experience to manage the assets, you don't necessarily want the assets in their hands. So often people set up these trusts in order to provide that level of protection.
0: Yeah, well, that's interesting that you say that because, I mean, a will can be challenged, can't it, by a relative? So is it more difficult, let me ask, to challenge the terms of a trust rather than to challenge a will?
1: It is. So if a trust is set up during life and your assets are put into a trust, that's often a reason why people do it for protection in the event that they die, because then the assets aren't part of their estate.
0: Yeah, and when I don't want to accuse the treasurer of saying something he didn't say, but when he said this, and people saying, "Oh, it's just a scare campaign about a death tax," but I'm just in my head, and I'd love to get your response, thinking if it's set up so that it's part of when you pass the trust, then the taxation applied. I mean, it might not be, I suppose, a death tax per se, but it's still a taxation that applies when you pass on, or am I not right?
1: Oh, look, it won't apply when you pass on. It'll apply when you distribute investment income from the assets in the future to beneficiaries. So it's not quite, and it will also apply in the same way to all other discretionary trusts that are set up during lifetime. So it's not limited to death, but it will certainly affect potentially deceased estates.
0: Okay, and one more. I mean, I'm assuming then that it would still be executors of the will that would be managing those trusts, or is it a separate entity that you set up within, an organisation like yours, like KPMG?
1: Yeah, it's certainly, it can be the executors, or sometimes different trustees can be appointed, but often it is the same sort of trusted people who you want to. And as we said, you want someone who can look at the needs of the family over time and make good decisions. So often it is someone who's in a position of trust.
0: Yeah. Right. Could I ask you just a broad question about that budget? It was pretty radical to a lot of people. I mean, how's the industry thinking about that budget now that we've had a couple of days to digest it?
1: There were certainly a few surprises in there. Most of it was probably well telegraphed, particularly the capital gains and
0: it was.
1: The negative gearing. So, yeah, it's interesting. I'm not a political commentator. So
0: no, that's okay.
1: It's certainly, there's quite a bit of uncertainty, Tim, I'd say. So some of these issues really need to be worked through and thought out. And it seems there's a bit of commentary at the moment around whether some of these consequences such as that we're talking about today are really intended.
0: Yeah, I'm guessing maybe you've got some clients knocking your door down to say, hey, listen, what do I do about all that?
1: Certainly had a few discussions.
0: I'll bet it has. Mate, thank you for your time and your expertise. It was great to talk to you. Thanks.
1: Pleasure.
0: It's Brent Murphy from KPMG. And I'll continue all of that, to conversations about where we're heading with all of that, with the guy we love to talk to about anything economic, Shane Oliver, after we take a break. And lovely to talk to you anytime, anytime at all. That's anytime at all. That's an old Beatles song. 13 12 69 is the number, 16 past 7.
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4: Lilyfield, a breakdown. The City West Link at Citybound at James Street. In Minchinbury, a crash has cleared from the Great Western Highway, but it's still heavy eastbound past Minchin Drive. And two crashes reported in Lidcombe. One, Delhi Street at Parramatta Road, and another at Station Road at Simpson Street. Anytime Fitness is celebrating their 18th birthday. 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Tim Govers, latest traffic on 2SM 1260.
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3: Yeah, new traffic issue just a couple of minutes ago. There's a two-car prang causing heavy traffic at St. Peter's on the M8, just approaching Euston Road, and eastbound traffic is affected. Crashed two cars, heavy traffic. You'd avoid that, would be a good idea, on the M8 at St. Peter's. Yeah, the story about providing the parking in a new block of units, I assume it mostly is, and they're left empty every night. Now, it adds, by the way, a minimum parking, amount of parking you've got to provide when you build it. Adds 62 grand to the price of a two-bedroom Melbourne apartment. And pretty much the same for Sydney, 113,000 in Brisbane, and a bit more in Perth, 137,000. So what the Grattan Institute is saying is, what's the point if no one's using them? So that leads you to believe if you're buying the units, and I suppose it depends where the unit is, you might not have a car. Or want to have a car. And they're asking that maybe you scrap that rule or, redo the rule, allowing a minimum number of car park spaces when you're building a house. And a lot of the Grattan are saying the state and local governments typically require, yeah, they do, news housing to include off-street parking, often much more than the residents actually want and or need. Needlessly driving up the price of the house. More car spaces in apartments in Sydney and Melbourne than cars. Really? And I guess that's, I don't know, is that a selling point when you're buying a unit that you've got a car space? It was for us, I have to say. But, you know, you don't want the cars obviously taking up all that space on the street. So that's an interesting stat. More car spaces in apartments in Sydney and Melbourne than there are cars. And no one in them. Well, you could build another unit in there, couldn't you? Housing. Pardon me. New home sales are up nearly 5% in April. And, of course, that's your 5% low deposit scheme for the first-time buyers would be most of that. So that's good news when it comes to housing, which is part of what the government wants. But I've got the chief economist at the AMP, Shane Oliver, on the line. Good morning, mate.
4: Good morning, Tim. How are you?
3: Good. I'm good. That would seem to be what the government wants, drive up new home sales, yeah?
4: It certainly is. Yep. But I wouldn't necessarily get too excited. Those numbers have gone up. As you say, yep. The expanded 5% first-time deposit scheme will be helping there. But then we've got, working in the other direction, higher interest rates,
3: yep.
4: Which I think at some point will have a bit of a dampening impact. But, yeah, so far so good. Those numbers were certainly welcome, but I doubt whether it will be sustained.
3: Yeah, that's okay for new builds, but correct me if I'm barking up the wrong tree, but I've been saying if you're not even a young person, but somebody wants to buy an investment unit, an existing one, you might be shying away from that, knowing what your long-term tax obligations are going to be.
4: That's right. The budget changes a week ago basically mean that your after-tax return will now be lower. All things being equal, you'll get a less favourable capital gains tax treatment, so you'll have to pay more capital gains potentially at the end of the period when you eventually sell the property.
3: Yep.
4: And in the short term, you can't get the benefit of negative gearing. If there's any losses on the property, then you can't claim them.
3: Yeah.
4: So you can't do negatively gearing. The combination of those things means that investors will probably require to get into the property market either lower prices or higher rents or some combination of the two. You'll want to get more of your income out of that rental yield. And that, I think, will cause investors to sort of shy away for the next year or two, and then until there's some sort of adjustment occurring.
3: Yeah. And you've no doubt seen, as I've seen this morning, the chief economist at the Reserve Bank is saying, look, we're just a little bit concerned about interest rates because of, you know, the Iran war and everything else. So that's a bit of an imponderable in the equation for the rest of the year, isn't it?
4: It certainly is. The Reserve Bank chief economist, Sarah Hunter,
3: yeah.
4: Sounded fairly cautious about inflation and interest rates, and they're obviously worried that Australia already had a pre-existing inflation problem, and that now we've got this oil supply shock, which is continuing. The oil price is still up there. Strait of Hormuz is not opened. We've managed to get by lowering fuel excise, and the world is dipping into reserves, but we can't do that indefinitely. That she worries that the second round effects will continue to show up in the underlying inflation numbers, not just the headline.
3: Yeah.
4: And that will make their job harder. So that sort of leaves open the possibility that the Reserve Bank will raise rates again.
3: Yeah.
4: I mean, you might interpret her comments as sort of defending why they raised rates earlier this month, 2 weeks ago. But you could also read into it a view that they're probably or possibly inclined to raise rates again, not necessarily next month.
3: Yeah.
4: I think they'll have a pause, but later in the year.
3: Yeah, just on the markets, I mean, they're up, they're down, they're up, they're down, and on the latest pronunciations from Donald Trump and the war in Iran, but, I mean, they're reading it that way. Has there been, like, much of a reaction one way or the other from the budget in the markets or not?
4: I think it probably weighed on the Aussie share market over last week. I mean, as you say, we've been up and down. We had a bit of a rise, good rise yesterday with Trump out there saying they're having good talks again with Iran, but he says that every second week.
3: He does.
4: Nothing happens.
3: It
4: might happen again. But I mean, generally speaking, we are underperforming global shares, and the budget is probably a factor in that. I don't think it's the only factor, but there is a bit of a worry that the budget might actually dampen things down in several ways. You know, less demand for loans from banks. Investors stay away from housing. So that's weighed on the banks to some degree. There's also concern that it may impact some of the property stocks on the property-related stocks on the share market to some degree. But it's sort of had a dampening impact. There's also this concern that the capital gains tax changes will make it less encouragement for small businesses to start up new companies. That might be given an exemption.
3: Yep.
4: The Treasurer is looking into that. But then there's a question about if that company then gets listed on the share market, share market investors might say, well, we've got to now pay a higher capital gains tax bill. We're actually going to only favour high dividend paying stocks.
3: Okay.
4: The stocks that have been around for a long time. So there's less money for growth stocks on the share market. So those things have been weighing, but I think the main driver of the swings and roundabouts in our market remains the global oil situation.
3: Yeah, and a quick one for me. I mean, a lot of this doesn't kick in until either next year or 2028. So is it going to be a bit of a waiting game to find what the overall effects are going to be?
4: Look, I think there is a little bit of a waiting game, but by the same token, an investor today can sort of know with some surety if they buy an existing property today, yes, they get 12 months you get the existing arrangements, at least in terms of negative gearing, but then beyond that, it all changes. So that they would be factoring in that into their equations when working out the viability of buying an investment property today.
3: Yeah.
4: So I suspect we're going to see the property market weaken further. We saw that in the weekend auction clearance rates. Yes, there's a bit of a waiting game to see the full impact, but I think we will start to see the dampening impact on the property market in the near term. And we're also hearing more anecdotes of landlords raising their rents.
3: Yes, indeed. I got to go because of the news, mate, but always great to talk to you. Shane Oliver from AMP.
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6: In Lidcombe, two crashes reported, one on Delai Street at the corner of Parramatta Road and another on Station Road at the Simpson Street roundabout. An earlier crash at Minchinbury has been cleared, but still seeing delays for the Great Western Highway eastbound at Minchin Drive. 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I'm Tim Govers with the latest traffic on 2SM 1269.
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12: Good morning, I'm Jackie Richards. A Sydney triple murderer accused of killing a woman and two young children had allegedly been planning the attack for more than 4 months. Police say the 47-year-old called 000 on himself to report the murders at the Campbelltown home. The victims were two boys aged 4 and 12 and a 46-year-old woman allegedly stabbed in the family property. Officers say they were unaware of a history of domestic violence at the home. He did not apply for bail in court yesterday and is due to return to court in July. The United States has issued new travel restrictions following an Ebola outbreak in Africa. Earlier this week, the World Health Organization declared a public health emergency of international concern following an outbreak in the Democratic Republic of Congo and Uganda, which has killed more than 130 people. People who've traveled to either country in the past 21 days are facing new restrictions when entering the US. Plans to introduce price caps for home care services for older Australians set to begin in July have been pushed back. The federal government unable to set a new date, but they don't plan on scrapping them. The aged care minister announced yesterday a range of different protections against price gouging for recipients of aged care in a bid to improve consumer protections. Federal Health Minister Mark Butler says it's important they get it right before measures are rolled out.
13: We want to do more work on price caps to make sure it doesn't lead to unintended consequences, particularly the price inflation that sometimes price caps does result in if you set the cap at the wrong level. It's a very volatile situation right now.
12: One person has died and four others are being treated in hospital after an alleged shooting in Sydney's southwest last night. Police were called to Liverpool Hospital around 8:30 following reports two men, believed to be in their 20s, arrived with multiple wounds. One of the pair was unable to be saved and the other remains hospitalised in a stable condition. Two more men arrived at Fairfield Hospital in critical conditions. Over an hour later, another man, believed to be 19 years old, arrived at Liverpool Hospital in a stable condition. A crime scene has been established at a home in Kenley Heights and investigations are ongoing. A former Brisbane doctor has been charged with close to 150 rape and sexual assault offences following an extensive police investigation. 15 different women came forward against the former GP for assaults which allegedly took place from the early 2000s to 2015. The 74-year-old was arrested yesterday and charged with 94 counts of rape and 54 of sexual assault. He's set to front Brisbane Magistrates Court on June 23. A health alert has been issued for the Northern Territory after two people died from a mosquito-borne virus. The pair both contracted MVE from Alice Springs, prompting health officials to set up mosquito collecting and testing sites around the Top End. New data shows over 80% of people have changed their shopping habits in a bid to save money. The figures from Canstar found out of 3,000 Australians surveyed, over half are choosing products based on what's on sale. Meanwhile, 50% say they've started shopping across multiple supermarkets for groceries to get the cheaper prices. And today is World Bee Day, raising awareness for the essential role the insect plays in keeping people and the planet healthy. About a third of all food we eat depends on pollination, with around 90% of flowers relying on bees to grow and reproduce. To sport, the match officials for next week's Men's State of Origin opener have been locked in, with Ashley Klein named as the on-field referee. It's said to be his 21st Origin match he's officiated and 13th in a row. Meanwhile, Chris Butler has been named as the bunker review official. A grandmother will don the Australian jersey in the upcoming Commonwealth Games to compete in the Jackaroo squad. 75-year-old Jackie Hudson is a lawn bowler and has been selected in the 12-person squad representing the country this July. And after guiding Sydney FC to this weekend's A-League Men's Grand Final, interim coach Patrick Kusnorbo has been appointed to the role full-time on a three-year deal. In finance, the Dow Jones closed down 322 points at 49,363, and the Australian dollar is worth 71.08 US cents. That's Super Radio Network News. After a soggy start to the week, conditions are clearing up for the most part this morning. Mostly sunny today with a slight chance of showers along the coast in the evening and light southwesterly winds around 15 to 25 kilometres per hour. Heading for tops of 20 degrees in the city, the same in the west. Looking ahead, partly cloudy conditions expected tomorrow and similar tops around the 20 mark. Showers returning on Friday and over the weekend. That's the latest 2SM News. I'm Jackie Richards.
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0: Oh, it's very nice, Justy.
1: Bit of Bill Withers, huh?
0: Yeah, nice. Very nice, Justy. Yes, hello, folks. It's Wednesday, May 20. No, not hump day. Well, it is hump day, but not hump yet. It's not hump till midday. So you got, what, 4 hours and 24 minutes to wait until it is hump day. We'll talk to our Minister of Health, Ryan Park. Some good news we could do with, good news, but I want to ask him a couple of questions. Increasing the nursing staff to patient ratios, which the nurses have wanted for God knows how long. So he's going to join us in a tick. But in the meantime, 13 12 69 is the number. Craig's on the line for us on number two. Morning, Craig.
2: Good morning, Tim. I have a message for Anthony Albanese. Hubri brings down all...
0: What we do about Craig's phone, but invariably is... It, Craig, I don't know if it, I think it is your phone, because everybody else we got... And there's a lot of feedback there. Whether you're talking to us... try giving us a call back. Whether you're talking to us on a speakerphone or something like that, maybe try and give us a call back with your message for Anthony Albanese. And by the way, speaking of housing, we often say to you, if you manage a strata complex, you should look to Network Construction Services. 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More than necessary disruption. So communication is the key to that. They keep you informed at every step of the way. So when it comes to remedial building work done right, there's no one better to do it than them. And we've been talking to you about strata complexes, but remedial building work of any description. And then just don't get anybody else. You can call Steve Chain, on 98085673, or go to networkconstructionservices.com.au. That's the one. When I get to Ryan Park on, I'll ask him about older people and how we get them out of hospital. But just this story that I mentioned earlier, and we might try and get him on to discuss it. The New South Wales Police Association, pardon me, Association, they have their annual conference, and they're asking for a night court to ease the pressure on police officers. Now, it'll allow them to return to duty more quickly. Now, the Premier says he will consider that. And when you think about it, it's not a bad idea because, I'm reporting to you every day via police media the amount of people who eventually have to front court charged with a variety of things, whether it's OK Corral shootings in Canley Heights or whether it's the dreaded and awful, horrific amount of domestic violence we've got. Anyway, Kevin Morton, the association president, has compared the role of coppers to Uber drivers, and they have their conference, I think it continues today, down in the south in Wollongong, and they spend more time transporting accused people to the cell than they spend on the ground. So we might just get a chat with Kevin about that, because what he's saying is, and let's say that situation last night, somebody ended up before the court. Well, they can't do that till the morning. So those people will be in a police cell, waiting for someone to take them to it at 9 o'clock. And police cells aren't designed for that. They're really not. They're just a holding cell. So on the face of it, sounds like a pretty good idea, if you can afford it, and that's the thing. So in other words, rather than waiting till 9 o'clock or 8 o'clock, there might be a night court there until, well, let's call it midnight. You wouldn't expect it to happen until, 2 o'clock in the morning. But and what he's saying, Kevin Morton, is when you're dispensing justice, it's wrong to expect those charges to languish in cells, those charged people, because of the current sitting hours, and expect the members to take the responsibility of looking after them when they should be back in the car and policing. So that's one of those things that sounds like a good idea, but we might talk to Kevin about that. Now, Yeah, this really is terrific news, because I know the nurses have been on about it for a long time, and it's a step forward for our healthcare in New South Wales. Underway, increase the number of nurses in the hospitals. Now, this is the nurses to patient ratio of one nurse to four for morning and afternoon shifts in general, and that's medical, surgical, specialty wards. Minister Ryan Park is on the line. Good morning, and thanks for your time.
3: Good morning, Tim.
0: Yeah, good news, mate, because the nurses have been on about this for a very long time, haven't they?
3: Yeah, nurses and through the union, the nurses, yep. The Midwives Association have probably been advocating for close to two decades, Tim, if we're honest about it, and really pleasing that we're already through stage one, which was a focus on the emergency departments, the one to three in EDs that they had campaigned for. Yep. Now we're moving into the surgical and general medical wards around one to four, and this will see hundreds more nurses over the next 12 months come into the system, and we need them. There's big pressure on our hospitals. We've got big challenges with aged care people and NDIS patients stuck in our hospitals that we can't access.
0: We do. For. Yeah, we do.
3: This is why we need to make sure we've got additional staff, and this is a big investment, Tim, but it's well worth it.
0: Yeah, it's good news, that's for sure. But by the way, how's the recruiting of them going? Are we getting more into the system?
3: Yeah, good. We've got retention up to about 93%, which is pre-COVID levels now. So when we get them, they're staying, and we're putting in a range of measures to enhance recruitment, including $12,000 study subsidies for nurses and other healthcare professionals to be able to incentivise them to take up roles within health. It's a continued challenge. Healthcare workers are short across the globe, but we are doing pretty well here in terms of our recruitment. But to be blunt, it's a challenge that we face every day.
0: Yeah, it is. And I've got to ask you while I've got you. I know a lot of this is a federal responsibility, and I've been banging on about it for a couple of weeks. And maybe the geriatric wards we could discuss as well. But this, having elderly people stuck in a hospital bed transitioning to either being looked after at home or going into a facility, and we seem to have a logjam with that. I mean, is that fixable for you, or is that really a federal responsibility?
3: Well, it's a big challenge. I'm going to put it down, apart from staffing, Tim, is probably the second biggest challenge facing our system. This morning, your listeners might want to know that there are 1,200 beds across the New South Wales public health system that we can't use today. That's the equivalent of a couple of Western Sydney hospitals.
0: Wow.
3: That's because we've got older patients who no longer need hospital care, and NDIS patients who no longer need hospital care, but there's not an aged care bed for them, and there's not an NDIS support package for them, and they are languishing, which is a terrible situation for them,
0: first and foremost.
3: Terrible situation for their families, and it is terrible on a system as we head into winter that is under pressure and facing increased demand. And I'm going to make it very clear, and I'll continue to do so like I have over the last 3 years. The federal government need to do more in this space.
0: We need to get
3: more beds. We need to get more support packages. Because hospitals, Tim, have never been and will never be places where people are meant to be for long periods of time.
0: No, 1,200 beds, mate, that's way too many. Look, I've had several conversations about this, including with the CEO of Calabrini. I mean, I've spoken to as many people as I can about how you fix this. I mean, transitioning to, I don't know, motels, hotels, and I know that's expensive, and I know it's also mostly a federal responsibility, but you sound like you're very concerned about it, as am I. I mean, there may be some great ideas there that we're not canvassing.
3: Yeah, look, I'm engaging with the aged care sector all of the time because, Tim, whilst it's not my direct responsibility, people don't give a damn about that.
0: No.
3: They expect politicians and leaders to work together, and that's, I've made it a mission of mine to try and do what I can from the New South Wales health system to fix this. We're investing in things like geriatric outreach services, Tim.
0: Okay.
3: So that's where geriatricians go into aged care homes and go into people's personal home and provide them with care so that they're avoiding a trip to hospital. We're using our paramedics in a way like we've never done before, trying to get out to aged care centres doing the same things, particularly for things like UTIs and infections like that, that can land older people into a hospital, but then have trouble getting them out. So, no, we've got to continue to do what we can, but this is a federal government responsibility, and they need to do the heavy lifting. And in a two-funded system Tim. Both arms of that system need to be doing their job.
0: Yeah, good on you. Now, more nurses is great, but can I ask this? We're saying afternoon shifts in general, morning shifts in general. What about at nights where there's problems? There was that story recently of no mental health professionals available all night at one particular hospital. I can't remember which one it was, but what about at night when, you know, maybe things get a little bit fractious in a hospital?
3: Yeah, they'll move to 1 to 7 at night time, just because of the reduced demand. That doesn't mean that there's not a focus. It does. What most interventions tend to happen is during the daytime. Now, that doesn't mean that people only get sick in the day, Tim. We all know that.
0: Yeah.
3: But that is where generally the demand is, around that time of day, and we've structured it accordingly.
0: Okay.
3: But this is about, to be honest, Tim, this is about making sure we've got more highly trained, specialised nurses in the system and to make sure that we can take pressure off our hospitals. But it's also about, to be blunt, taking pressure off nurses and recognising the enormous amount of work they do and the challenges they face, and they need this increase in staffing.
0: No doubt about that. Unequivocally, good news is more nurses. Thanks for your time. It's good to talk to you. Thanks.
3: Thanks a lot, Tim.
0: That's the Health Minister in our state, Ryan Park. Does a good job, that fella. He's one of the good ones. It's 14 to 8.
4: 2SM. Sydney traffic.
5: In the M8 tunnel at St Peter's, a two-car crash at the city-bound exit to Euston Road causing big delays. At Mount Pritchard, reports of a crash on North Liverpool Road at Elizabeth Drive, and an earlier crash at Minchinbury, still heavy for the Great Western Highway eastbound. 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I'm Tim Govers, the latest traffic on 2SM 1269.
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6: Yeah, 10 minutes to 8. Look, they are concerned. Gee, I tell you what, the Hantavirus virus on the cruise ship was a concern. Ebola in Africa is a concern, but this is here. Admittedly, it's amongst predominantly our indigenous population in the territory, you know, Western Australia, Queensland, South Australia, diphtheria. Which really shouldn't be here, but it is. There's now approaching 150 reported cases of diphtheria in the territory, and now it's leaked across into WA with 80-odd cases, a few more in South Australia and some in Queensland. And it's about getting tested and getting vaccinated. Now, the old protocol was you needed your booster every 10 years, but now they've made that every 5 years, and, of course, they've got to communicate that. But the health minister said he was very concerned about what was probably the biggest diphtheria outbreak we've seen for decades. Yeah, so we're working, he said, very closely with the territory government, but also with the Aboriginal controlled sector. And he said that he's met with Aboriginal medical services in the Alice, and staff were deeply, deeply concerned there because almost all of the cases, almost all of them, are affecting Indigenous Australians. And you've got to get a booster every 5 years now if you're an adult. So you say to yourself, I mean, is it the case that people are just, as far as Ebola is concerned in Africa, I mean, yes, it's a concern, of course it is. And it's a particularly, and I mean particularly nasty thing, Ebola. I don't want to discuss over breakfast how you get that and how it's transmitted, but it's awful. And yeah, the Hantavirus, of course, which is also awful, spread off rats. But diphtheria is also very nasty and, of course, can be fatal. Now, they think there is one likely death so far and haven't been able to put a handle on that. And, you know, you've got plenty of people who are, you know, anti-vaccination these days. And you think to yourself, well, we did eradicate so many diseases, really, by vaccination. And you wonder why people are still, you know, shying away from it. But anyway, in Central Australia, there's an 18,000-strong Aboriginal population. And it's almost exclusively amongst the Aboriginal population, this diphtheria, which they're starting to get very concerned about. And if you start vaccinating, said Minister Butler,

0: maybe we can make a bit of headway. Now, this is not me saying it. It's SBS. You know, this was on the Insight program. This is a fella who said to SBS, "We came to here to be Australian. I call myself Australian. I don't call myself Fijian or Indian." He's a small business owner in Melbourne. He said he proudly flies the Australian flag in his front yard and says Pauline Hanson is fantastic because she loves her country so much. And that's not racist. No, it's not. One Nation MP Barnaby Joyce is on the line. Good morning, mate.
1: Good morning. How are you?
0: Good, mate. Do you think we might back away from using that term racist for a while? Because I've noticed it backed off a bit.
1: No, racist works for people who can't find another argument. Now, there are people who are genuine racists, but, you know, they obviously they stand out for no other reason than they say, "I don't like you because you're a different colour to me," full stop.
0: Yeah.
1: But if people say, well, you know, I don't want the social structure of Australia to change by reason of an increase in Islamic fundamentalism, that doesn't make you a racist. That makes you, on a statement of fact after Bondi, probably a pretty logical person.
0: Yeah, well, yeah, so, yeah. Well, you know, the great man John Laws, he used to sit in a studio about 20 metres from me. His expression was, "Love it or leave it," quite right. But we understand that Pauline's office, and probably you, have had a surge in inquiries, a sudden surge of interest. And what are people wanting to do? Join up? What do they want to do? Yeah.
1: Well, I went to two meetings in small towns, one in Glen Innes. I suppose Glen Innes would have, I don't know, maybe 6,000 people, 7,000 people. 250 people turned up to that meeting wanting to join and wanting to be part of the branch. And then Gyra, I suppose they'd have 2,000 people, 2,500 people. Another 200 people turned up there. There's a movement. It's not just in country towns. It's across Australia and where people have, they have an increased sense of concern that Australia has so much potential. And it's just never arrived there because of the self-imposed rules we've put on ourselves with things such as climate change legislation, climate change departments, this tape, that tape, a regulation that says, you know, you're not allowed to do this, you're not allowed to do that, you're not allowed to have rifles, even if you have nothing to do or never had a criminal record.
0: Yeah.
1: Now, all these over and over and over, people feel that the government is getting too big, the potential of Australia is being lost. And there's sort of a different class of people who, so the elite who rule, and they get there because you've only got two alternatives. You can either vote for the coalition or vote for the Labor Party, and they're saying, well, both have had an ample opportunity, and I was part of it, both had an ample opportunity to take Australia forward, and they haven't, and both of them seem unable to get to the truth of an issue. And, you know, I bring up Islamic, you know, Islamic fundamentalism as a key one.
0: Yeah, sure.
1: I'll talk about everything but the problem.
0: Yeah, yeah. We spoke to Tony Barry from the polling company Redbridge, and as you know, mate, there's polls out every bloody day, and they indicate all sorts of things. But drop in support for the government after that budget, which is understandable. No. But he was saying, Tony, that tradies in the western suburbs of Sydney are most likely to empathise with One Nation. I mean, that's you know, John Howard's battlers that are coming back to the idea that they're not being looked after.
1: That's correct. That's why I said, you know, One Nation is straight after the Farah by-election. I didn't say, oh, we're going to the next, you know, with the next regional city. We're going up with the western suburbs of Sydney because there's people there who have had to pay for power bills that are just absurd. In fact, they're disgraceful. In a nation that has so much coal, they used to have coal-fired power. We're now literally, not figuratively, about to blow Liddell Power Station up.
0: Yep.
1: That you can watch it online if you like it, or your listeners can watch us blow up power stations.
0: That'd be depressing.
1: These people they're over the idea that one side can change the climate better than the other side. They just say, neither of you are going to change the climate. You're both clowns. You've got to get out of this rubbish. And that's just one item of many. And remember the social dislocation that happens when you don't have control of immigration. It doesn't go and rest in Longreach. It rests in Blacktown. It rests in St Clair.
0: You get it.
1: It rests in Penrith. That's where the problem ends up. And, you know, people in the western suburbs say, look, your immigration policy is not an immigration policy to Australia. It's apparently it's an immigration policy to the western suburbs of Sydney from all around the world, and it's not working for us.
0: Yeah, look, you've been in the process for a long time, and I'm hearing not just here but elsewhere. People are saying, look, why can't all the conservative forces get together? Why can't the LNP and One Nation get together to get rid of this bloody awful Labor government? And you're still getting some of them saying, oh, well, we don't really need One Nation. We can do it on our own. But if you got together, I don't even know if that's possible, surely that's a better way to get rid of the Labor Party, isn't it?
1: Well, the thing... OK, there's two parts of that. Firstly, and most importantly, if the Liberal Party or the coalition... needed the numbers. We won't go into a coalition with them, but they needed the numbers for supply and confidence. We absolutely want to do the deal, but that is on policy outcome for your listeners.
0: Yep,
1: it's not. We don't want the jobs. We don't want the ministerial jobs with that $400,000 salaries, but we do want policy outcomes, and we want them straight away. So it's we are more mindful of trying to get remove the current government than they are, I would suggest, because our policies are so distinctly different to where the coalition are to do precisely that.
0: Okay.
1: But what I would also say is if you go into coalition with the coalition, you end up as a coalition. And then is you're no further ahead. Remember, we've got the most atrocious government, and the coalition's trailing them in the polls.
0: You know, I just find this whole period extremely interesting, and it's going to be an interesting year because Strait of Hormuz and Iran's that's not over. Inflation could be going up, and people are still battling, Barnaby. They, as you say, they really are. They're struggling, and I don't know that that's, the Labor mob in Canberra have got any idea how bad it is. I really don't.
1: No, they don't. What you have is the thing the Labor Party no longer has, it used to have in the past. The Labor Party does not have labourers. There are no labourers in the Labor Party. There are people who might have mowed their grandmother's lawn or painted their auntie's deck at some stage, probably at a university. But apart from that, they went to school. They were good kids.
0: Yeah.
1: They went well. That's no problems with that. They went to university. And then they started becoming politically involved. And then they became a political staffer. And then they became a politician. And then they made some song about how they were up there with Chifley or something. I don't know. The rah-rah, the Labor Party, they never laboured in their life.
0: Yeah, we'd end up with this bunch of political academics. I got the news coming up, but it's always fun to talk to you, mate, and I appreciate your time always. Thanks a lot.
1: Absolute pleasure. Good morning.
0: That's Barnaby Joyce. That's a great analogy. There are no labourers in the Labor Party anymore. Plenty of political academics. Gentleman Jim, and all of that. Yeah, and plenty of, university graduates, that too. It's 8 o'clock news. Oh, yeah, yes, no, it's not 8 o'clock yet. It's 8 o'clock, Justy, in 1 second from now. So now, news time.
2: Good morning, I'm Jackie Richards. The New South Wales government is planning to roll out the next stage of their hospital staffing reforms to increase the number of hospital nurses. The latest phase of safe staffing levels will introduce a minimum staffing level of one nurse to four patients for morning and afternoon shifts in general medical, surgical and specialty wards in New South Wales public hospitals. The scheme has already begun implementation at 78 EDs across the state, with more than 900 full-time equivalent nurses recruited so far. The United States has issued new travel restrictions following an Ebola outbreak in Africa. Earlier this week, the World Health Organization declared a public health emergency of international concern following an outbreak in the Democratic Republic of Congo and Uganda, which has killed more than 130 people. People who've traveled to either country in the past 21 days are facing new restrictions when entering the US. Federal Health Minister Mark Butler says Australian authorities are also assessing the situation.
3: We're obviously monitoring the situation in the Democratic Republic of Congo and Uganda, and we suspect potentially South Sudan very closely. This is a serious outbreak of Ebola, particularly a strain of Ebola that's relatively rare and is not responsive to vaccines and treatments.
2: The Safety Commission is cracking down on an AI-powered nudifying service which allows users to upload images of real people and generate sexually explicit deepfake content. The regulator has begun an enforcement action against the platform, which has been visited by Aussies tens of thousands of times a month. The action is targeted at protecting children from exposure to the content. The nudifying service given 14 days to implement stronger protections to prevent kids accessing it. If they fail to meet the deadline, regulatory action will be taken, including seeking civil penalties of up to $49.5 million and issuing delisting notices. A man who brutally killed a woman and two children faced court yesterday, documents alleging he planned the attack for several months. Police say the 47-year-old called 000 on himself to report the murders at the Campbelltown home. The victims were two boys aged 4 and 12 and a 46-year-old woman allegedly stabbed in the family property. Officers say they were unaware of a history of domestic violence at the home. He did not apply for bail and is due to return to court in July. Retired Bishop and former Governor General of Australia, 91-year-old Peter Hollingworth, has died. Mr. Hollingworth was ordained in 1960 before rising through the ranks to Archbishop of Brisbane 29 years later. He was named Australian of the Year in 1991 and appointed the country's 23rd Governor General in 2001 for almost 2 years. Russian President Vladimir Putin is in China for 2 days. He's meeting with his Chinese counterpart Xi Jinping. The pair are expected to partake in bilateral talks later today in Beijing. It's Mr. Putin's 25th visit to the nation. And researchers are celebrating International Clinical Trials Day today. It focuses on the importance of medical research. CEO of Breast Cancer Trials, Karen Price, says the evolution of research has helped save lives.
4: International Clinical Trials Day is a really important opportunity to celebrate the fantastic individuals, their commitment and passion of people who are working in the medical research industry or sector. It's an important day because we know that every effective medicine, every clinical treatment that we have has been proven effective.
2: To sport, Arsenal have been crowned this season's Premier League champions. It snaps a 22-year drought for the Gunners after Manchester City and Bournemouth drew 1-1 this morning. And the Dragons centre Jaden Sua will return for the Dragons this weekend after serving a 3-match ban, with the club still searching for their first win of the season. Sua was sent off in the second half for a high shot on South Sydney's Cameron Murray in round 7. In finance, the Dow Jones closed down 322 points at 49,363, and the Australian dollar is worth 71.08 US cents. That's Super Radio Network News. After a soggy start to the week, conditions are clearing up for the most part this morning. Mostly sunny today with a slight chance of showers along the coast in the evening and light southwesterly winds around 15 to 25 kilometres per hour. Heading for tops of 20 degrees in the city, the same in the west. Looking ahead, partly cloudy conditions expected tomorrow and similar tops around the 20 mark. Showers returning on Friday and over the weekend. That's the latest 2SM News. I'm Jackie Richards.

0: 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I'm laughing because the sun is actually coming through the windows, which is remarkable in itself because the blinds are open. Well, I like to see outside, you see, but now I've you're blinded by the light. Bruce Springsteen song. Who had the hit with that? Oh, Manfred Mann's Earth Band, yeah. Look, just a quick note on the fact that the police never give up. You know, I've got a pile of paper in here, interviews, what I want to talk to you about, several things, and just a stack of police media reports. And I never do all of them because it'd be all I do. But just a demonstration of how they do never give up. Two people have been charged over an assault that happened in 2015, a sex assault of a teenage girl in 2015 in Parramatta. Now, they're due in court, or they were in court, I think, yesterday, charged over this alleged sexual assault of a teenage girl at Parramatta in 2015. So it goes back to December 8, 2015, at a unit in George Street at Parramatta. And Strike Force Dwada was established in 2025, last year, after they made their inquiries. See what I mean? Never give up. Anyway, two men, both aged now 27, so they're obviously also 17, along with the young girl back in 2015, they were 17 then, arrested at an address in Maryland. And they were taken to Parramatta Police Station and charged with aggravated sexual assault. And they were in the court yesterday. So that's 10 years ago. So you think to yourself, you know, do they just shelve these? No, they don't. They're ongoing, and what they do is keep making inquiries. And sometimes it can be more than 10 years that something is reopened because they get new information. And as I say to you very often, I mean, it really is the number we should have on the fridge, and that's the Crime Stoppers number, which is 1-800-333-000, the Crime Stoppers number, just to, you know, if you see something, and as I say to you very often, if you do see something, report it, because it could be the case that just maybe you've got some information that the police could use. So, you know, 1-800-333-000, that one's 10 years old. Now, a change of tack, which we like to do. Why do, and this is a very big question, some relationships flourish and others don't? They fall apart. New book by author Rose Boswell is providing a new and a pretty raw research-backed look at the realities of love in the modern times. Love Laid Bare, How Couples Thrive Against the Odds, launches this month, offering some insight into, well, how partnerships survive major life disruptions, and there's plenty of them. Tell us more about the book. Here is Rose Boswell on the line. Morning, Rose.
1: Hello, Tim.
0: Hey, Ro, what a fabulous name for a book, Love Laid Bare. Good on you.
1: Yeah. Very honest and raw and real stories.
0: Yeah, you know, relationships have changed, haven't they, over a number of years. Certainly from when I was growing up, and my mother and father's relationship changed a lot, haven't they?
1: Absolutely. There's quite a bit of research filtered throughout the stories, and it's mind-blowing how much they've changed in terms of the LGBTQ community, you know, and intercultural. Like a third of marriages now are intercultural.
0: Yeah.
1: Yeah, and people not having children is another major change that's happened. And living apart together, which is what my partner and I do, and it's about 25% of Australian adults now, couples, Australian couples, live apart.
0: Yes, I've seen that statistic. What's the main reason for that, Rose?
1: There's many reasons, especially for baby boomers, because they have a long history and they might have children, grandchildren that are threatened by a new partner coming into the family home, that kind of thing. But it's also that we're very independent now, and we get stuck in our ways and we want to have our freedom.
0: Yeah.
1: Or you might be in different geographical locations too, and you've got your yoga class, like my partner in the hills.
0: Yeah.
1: And he's got his family nearby, you see. So
0: there's
1: a whole lot of factors,
0: I mean, even going back to square one, how people meet each other, is very different now. Yeah. I mean, when I was, there was no internet when I was growing up. So, I mean, it was at a party or at the beach, or, you know, you might start work and meet somebody you like. But, I mean, that's completely, you know, almost blown out of the water now. It's all online, isn't it, mostly?
1: Yes. I spent 10 years, after my second marriage broke up, I spent 10 years in internet dating.
0: There you go.
1: But many of that wasn't actual relationships. So I'm more meeting for coffee or...
0: Sure, yeah, yeah.
1: Outings, but internet dating is huge. That's why I wanted to write the book, because I had written my life story, Patchwork of Life, and I had talked about my 20-plus relationship, including two marriages and two de factos and a decade of internet dating, and I wanted to understand why. What the hell happened, you know?
0: Yeah, yeah.
1: And so I thought of talking to... some of my couple friends, and they were really keen to share their stories. So that's what kick-started the whole journey.
0: Yeah, it's a hell of a conversation to have, isn't it? Because we've done the story here that the birth rate in Australia is now 1.4. How you get 0.4 of a child, I don't know. And to replace ourselves, it's got to be 2.1. So that's rely on migration. But then people are saying, well, hang on, it's all very well for the government to say have more babies, but I can't afford it. You know, I've got to house them, school them, and, you know, they're going to cost me hundreds of thousands of dollars. And it's lovely having a family, but, you know, the money issue is surely prevalent now.
1: Yeah, and it's the other thing is the higher a woman's education, the less likely she is to have a child.
0: Yeah.
1: One of the couples in the book, they didn't have children, and it was probably because of childhood issues, you know, where she was neglected and unloved. But she did a lot of higher education, and that's part of the trend then. So that's very common across the world, that women are having less children with increasing education.
0: Yeah, well, you are a psychologist, of course, and worked in human services. And the couples in the book, and it's going to be interesting reading, by the way. Just let me repeat, folks, it's called Love Laid Bare, How Couples Thrive Against the Odds. And things have changed dramatically. Can I ask you this with the couples? I mean, back in the day, maybe you would have thought, oh, well, things are rocky, but I'll stay because it's sort of okay, and I'll stay for the kids. But I'm guessing, you know, younger people just don't do that. If they're unhappy, they just go. Yes or no?
1: I think that is a factor, that it's much easier now.
0: Yeah.
1: And, you know, women couldn't leave marriages, even domestic violence ones, because of the lack of a supporting parents pension. That's another kind of topic that... I've got couples, you know, like a transgender where the husband became a woman, and that was very difficult for the wife to adjust to.
0: Yeah.
1: But they've stuck it out, and part of that is financial security, I would say, and friendship.
0: Friendship's become
1: a really important base for many relationships. And financial security, emotional stability, and comfort, you know, especially as people go into their 50s and 60s, they don't want to start all over again and have to enter the jungle of internet dating.
0: Well, you know, it's an alien landscape to me, but that's, you know, I'm of that generation. But, you know, then but a lot of that's successful. I mean, you said you did it for 10 years, but I mean, I suppose it's a trial and error thing. I mean, it has to be. It couldn't be anything else. But people can do it for a long time.
1: Oh, internet, don't
0: you? Yeah.
1: Yeah. Oh, well, 10 years was a long time. I met some crazy people, I'd say, you know, Mad Hatters and Cheshire cats that ghosted me and down the rabbit hole of...
0: Oh, my goodness. Yeah.
1: But, yeah, there's a wonderful couples, and myself included in the story. Stories. Each chapter is a story. There's Peter and Warwick, who finally were able to marry after 20 years together in 2018. Very heartfelt, beautiful, warm, real stories. And I'm really hoping that it'll help the community understand and respect the many modern faces of love these days.
0: Yeah, exactly. So, you know, you talk about a transgender person, and that might be a shock. But no names, no pack drill. But I can give you a couple of examples where one of the partners ends up saying, "Listen, I'm sorry, I'm gay," and you know that has to be coped with too.
1: Yes, well, that's what happened with the gay marriage in this story.
0: Yeah,
1: is Peter had married. He didn't know what gay was. right. in those days. And so he married a woman and they had children with different difficulties.
0: Yeah.
1: And she was very angry when she found out that he was gay and thought he had planned it all along, and how could you not tell me? It was it became very toxic and distressing.
0: Yeah,
1: but it was such a joy when he met Warwick and they were finally able to unite after resolving their other relationships.
0: Yeah,
1: it's just a beautiful story. Like, finding true love, you know.
0: Yeah. Can I ask you a question without notice? I mean, I don't, and honestly, my wife and I did try to watch it, and I thought, no, I can't. I just can't waste moments of my life watching this. I mean, to programs like Married at First Sight actually help or hinder?
1: Oh, look, I'm obsessed with all those.
0: Are you? Yeah, right. So, I know people are. People are.
1: Father Wants a Wife. Yeah. Even the American 90 Day Fiancé. Love is Blind, another American one where they don't see each other.
0: Yeah.
1: I don't know. I just find it helps me understand people, the complexity of people. And just knowing my own history, you know, I was going over all the relationships this morning that I've had and why didn't they work? And it's because, there'd be chemistry and compatibility, but there wouldn't be any commitment. So I was just fooled myself that I didn't want commitment. Or there was the other things, you know, there was commitment and compatibility, but there wasn't chemistry. Like,
0: yeah, I got you.
1: Marriage, there wasn't a basic chemistry, but there was deep emotional empathy and intellectual compatibility and every other way we were companionable. And we had three children together, three beautiful children, but there wasn't that basic chemistry. I didn't know what chemistry was.
0: No.
1: I mixed it up with an emotional intimacy and intellectual. So it can be very tricky.
0: Well, it very tricky, which is why we should get the book. I mean, even things like, I mean, in the day, if your partner became pregnant, it was almost a duty to get married back then.
1: That's what my partner did. At 21.
0: Yeah.
1: So his girlfriend fell pregnant and they got married and had two kids, but I don't think it was ever really a good marriage at all.
0: Yeah.
1: That was very common and it's tragic.
0: Yeah, and people change, don't they? Well, some do, some don't. I mean, you might not be the same person at 21 as you are at 61.
1: And adaptability is one of the things that I've found through the research is a surprising element of successful longevity. Because people do change so much. We have midlife crises, we have big changes in the late 20s and late 50s, and then we have health crises later on, and we have to constantly adapt. I mean, everything in life, and as a species, we have to adapt constantly, like to climate change.
0: Yeah, well, exactly. And at my end of the generations, I mean, you're going to also face, God forbid, a partner who might become very unwell, terribly unwell, and you've got to deal with that, yeah.
1: Well, one of the couples in the book, they've been together 58 years and he had leukemia.
0: There you go.
1: And so they had to go through that whole journey where she was there every day.
0: Mm.
1: Another couple who were the biracial couple met in Saipan and she almost died in childbirth. And then decades later, he had a heart attack and he almost died twice. So they've all gone through incredible crises, these couples. Absolutely fascinating stories.
0: Yeah, they are. They are. Well, don't tell us any more because what we've got to do is get the book. it's called Love Laid Bare, How Couples Thrive Against the Odds, and the author's Rose Boswell. And I'm going to do the typical tag that radio announcers do. Available now in all good bookstores and online.
1: Well, it's not quite
0: not yet.
1: Until after the May the 30th.
0: Oh, that's close enough.
1: Be
0: yeah. yeah, May 30th. Yeah.
1: Not late there.
0: Good on you, Rose.
1: Come to Adelaide if you want to come to the launch.
0: Come to Adelaide for the launch. Well, I probably can't do that, but it's been really fun to talk to you. It really has. Thanks, Rose. Thanks a lot.
1: That's wonderful. Thanks so much, Tim.
0: That's Rose Boswell. That sounds like a fascinating book. And it is a series of couples telling their stories. Love Laid Bare, How Couples Thrive Against the Odds. It's all very different now. It's 20 past 8 at 2SM.
2: 2SM. Sydney traffic. A breakdown of the M5 tunnel. It's westbound near the exit approaching Bexley Road. At Cabramatta West, word through of a crash on Cabramatta Road near the Cumberland Highway. And in Mount Pritchard, we've had reports of a crash North Liverpool Road at Elizabeth Drive. Unlock a Volkswagen deal this end of financial year. 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
0: Yeah, 8:23 and 13:12:69 for a chat. We were going to speak to the Mayor of Randwick, Dylan Parker, today about the parking meters in his Randwick City Council LGA, but he's crook, so maybe we'll get a chat with him tomorrow or on Friday. Look, and I wanted to ask him because we received a very long email from concerned locals about that. So I'm coming around to the thought myself, and I'll talk to him about it, because what the locals are complaining about with parking meters, so we're not talking about signage parking, so an hour, 2 hours, whatever it may be, half an hour, we're talking about parking meters. And a lot of the residents are saying, listen, we already spend, and I think it's, you know, about $22 million of ratepayers' money is spent on maintaining the beaches all through that Randwick Council area. So, and what they're saying is, well, we're already paying. You're going to pay us again. Now, I think it's still the case, and when we speak to Dylan, we'll find out, that only one parking permit will be allocated per household to be exempt from the parking meter. But how does that work? You know? And we're talking about, if you live that way, Clovelly, Coogee, Maroubra, Laparoos, Little Bay, Malabar, Yarra Bay. And one permit per household. So the locals have felt they couldn't access the beach in the summer despite paying their $23 million in rates to maintain the beaches. So that's their argument. We're already paying. So now you're asking us to pay again with a meter. And Dylan Parker's saying, and when we talk to him, we'll ask him to explain how he's got to these figures. They've done some research at the council that says that most of the people, overwhelmingly, who come to those beaches in the summer aren't locals. Well, you know, maybe some locals can walk to the beach, I mean, that would be the case. And they don't need the parking meter. But, I mean, it really does smack. And just, it's not an accusation. When I speak to him, I give him the right of reply. But he said, we want the beaches to be fair and free for everybody, and it shouldn't matter what postcode you live in. Well, they're not free, Dylan. If you're charging in a parking meter, I don't know what the hourly rate is on the parking meter. So just so you understand what we're talking about, it's not just, you know, metered parking. It's also the signage meters. I assume they've got them too. I mean, I'm an eastern suburbs boy, but I haven't been to those parts of the eastern suburbs for a while. My brother used to live there, but he doesn't anymore. So anyway, we'll talk to him about that. And the other thing that did amuse me this morning, mind you, what happens with the Russians and the Chinese is often not amusing, is how President Xi's demeanour changes when he sees Vlad the Impaler rather than Donald Trump. The smile's a bit more warm. I mean, he's been there, Vlad the Impaler. Putin has been to Russia 25 times. So, I mean, they're buddies. And they've what do they call it? They call it, he calls him my dear friend. Xi is my dear friend. That's what Vlad the Impaler says. And they call their relationship an all-weather partnership. Oh, it's lovely, isn't it? And, of course, you've got the red carpet and their flags, Chinese flags, and the kids all waving flags, all very lovely. And, of course, some countries in the West are urging Beijing to maybe convince Vlad the Impaler that Moscow should end its war with Ukraine. Anyway, we'll see. But relations had reached a truly unprecedented level. The really amusing thing is to see how the body language changes when it's Xi and Vlad the Impaler and not Xi and Donald Trump. Fascinating. Oh, look at the time, Justy. Yes, it's 8:27 and news on the way.
11: 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Sydney traffic.
2: An earlier breakdown of the M5 tunnel causing westbound delays approaching the Bexley Road off-ramp. The M4 tunnel in Haberfield, an incident reported just past Wattle Street. We're seeing a westbound build-up. And in Cabramatta West, we've had a crash reported on Cabramatta Road near the Cumberland Highway. 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I'm Tim Govis with the latest traffic on 2SM 1269.
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0: Good morning, I'm Jackie Richards. Australian health authorities are monitoring an Ebola outbreak in Africa. A range of Commonwealth authorities, Border Force and Federal Health met yesterday to discuss and assess the situation, exploring whether screening systems for travellers to Australia should be altered. Federal Health Minister Mark Butler says they will continue to keep a close eye on the outbreak.
1: We're obviously monitoring the situation in the Democratic Republic of Congo and Uganda, and we suspect potentially South Sudan very closely. This is a serious outbreak of Ebola, particularly a strain of Ebola that's relatively rare and is not responsive to vaccines and treatments.
0: Meantime, more than 130 cases of diphtheria have been spread through the Northern Territory. It's one of the biggest outbreaks seen in decades of the skin and respiratory disease. The New South Wales government is planning to roll out the next stage of their hospital staffing reforms to increase the number of hospital nurses. The latest phase of safe staffing levels will introduce a minimum staffing level of one nurse to four patients for morning and afternoon shifts in general medical, surgical and specialty wards in New South Wales public hospitals. The scheme has already begun implementation at 78 EDs across the state, with more than 900 full-time equivalent nurses recruited so far. One person has died and four others are being treated in hospital after an alleged shooting in Sydney's southwest last night. Police were called to Liverpool Hospital around 8:30. Following reports, two men believed to be in their 20s arrived with multiple wounds. One of the pair was unable to be saved. The other remains hospitalised in a stable condition. Two more men arrived at Fairfield Hospital in critical conditions. And over an hour later, another man believed to be 19 years old arrived at Liverpool Hospital in a stable condition. A crime scene has been established at a home in Canley Heights and investigations are ongoing. Police believe it could be linked to organised crime. A former Brisbane doctor has been charged with close to 150 rape and sexual assault offences following an extensive police investigation. 15 different women came forward against former GP for assault, which allegedly took place from the early 2000s to 2015. The 74-year-old was arrested yesterday and charged with 94 counts of rape and 54 of sexual assault. Heavy downpours delivering around 240 millimetres in a matter of days in southeast Queensland and northern New South Wales has caused flash flooding. New South Wales SES have reported more than 200 incidents and three flood rescues in the northern rivers and mid-north coast. As the rain eases, only four warnings remain near Ballina and Tweed Heads. The tourism sector has welcomed the New South Wales government's announcement that the renewable fuel scheme will be expanded to include low-carbon liquid fuels. It will help to strengthen fuel security and reduce emissions across some sectors. Tourism and Transport Forum CEO Margie Osman says sustainability is becoming increasingly important.
2: This is a tremendous announcement in terms of a more sustainable tourism sector. We're very excited to see that biofuels for aviation and for cruise and for other land transport are now going to be included. It's just a terrific outcome.
0: And a new report has found Australian workers striving for high performance has led to poor mental health and a lack of productivity. The figures from White Paper show some workers have admitted to feeling burnt out while trying to put in that extra effort at their workplace. To sport, a dozen players have been added to the Socceroos training squad for the upcoming World Cup pre-camp in Florida. It marks German-based Dylan Leonard's maiden call-up, with the 12 players arriving this week in the US to join 19 players already in the pre-camp. Their first friendly is against Mexico in Los Angeles next Saturday. A grandmother will don the Australian jersey in the upcoming Commonwealth Games to compete in the Jackaroos squad. 75-year-old Jackie Hudson is a lawn bower, showing that age is just a number, selected in the 12-person squad representing the country this July. In finance, the Dow Jones closed down 322 points at 49,363, and the Australian dollar is worth 71.07 US cents. That's Super Radio Network News. After a soggy start to the week, conditions are clearing up for the most part this morning. Mostly sunny today with a slight chance of showers along the coast in the evening and light southwesterly winds around 15 to 25 kilometres per hour. Heading for tops of 20 degrees in the city, the same in the west. Looking ahead, partly cloudy conditions expected tomorrow and similar tops around the 20 mark. Showers returning on Friday and over the weekend. That's the latest 2SM News. I'm Jackie Richards.
3: You're listening to the Tim Webster Breakfast Show. 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
4: Yes, indeedy. It is 25 to 9 now and 13, 12, 69 for me and for Chris Smith, who is in my studio. Good morning, mate.
5: A very good morning to you, Tim. I'm going to catch up with Mark Butler, the Federal Health Minister, this morning.
4: Great.
5: Because not only do we have an Ebola outbreak in Africa to discuss, which is now getting rather serious, but we've got diphtheria outbreaks going on.
4: Also very serious.
5: Yeah.
4: And he's concerned. And in the territory, well, you'll find out they are very concerned.
5: And I'm wondering how much this has got to do with the fact that we were conned during COVID about what the vaccine would do. People are not believing that vaccines are worth the trouble anymore. And it's now...
4: And don't do it.
5: And don't do it. And this is not right. These are completely different medicines.
4: Yeah, absolutely.
5: They've got to get vaccinated.
4: Yeah.
5: It's proven to save billions and billions of kids right around the world for the last 50 years, you know?
4: Well, we eradicated so many things. And now they're coming back.
5: Yeah,
4: I mean, diphtheria. By the way, listeners, you understand, when was the last time you even heard diphtheria discussed? Exactly.
5: 20 years?
4: Exactly.
5: Yeah.
4: And now... back. Yeah, yeah, great. That's great.
5: Okay. Mark Latham will talk to us about huge changes that are being suggested and considered by government for Bankstown Aerodrome. You know, Bankstown Aerodrome reminds me, Tim, and I shouldn't say this, I will get into trouble, but right across from Bankstown Aerodrome is George's River.
4: Yeah.
5: And when we were kids at school and we first got our licences, we used to drive up to George's River and watch the submarine races. Otherwise known as pashing in the back seat.
4: That's the one.
5: Yeah.
4: Yeah.
5: An oldie but a goodie.
4: Yeah, it is. Like the drive-in, Chris.
5: The drive-in. We could start talking about drive-ins ad nauseum, but then
4: Shalora.
5: Shalora.
4: What's the other one?
5: Bass Hill.
4: Malabar.
5: Malabar.
4: There was one of these.
5: Matraville.
4: That's right.
5: Yeah, yeah. They're fabulous. Yeah. Still, Blacktown has one.
4: Yeah.
5: And it's open,
4: Is
5: great.
4: Yeah, great.
5: And I'll speak to a farmer from the Upper Hunter who is just so furious, he, along with many of the locals there, because of these renewable transmission lines which are ploughing through terrific farmland, and they have just had no consultation whatsoever. So we'll talk to Alex Warner as well. That and more, and I've got to ask you one quick question. Is it okay if my producer comes to work in a pair of Ugg boots?
4: Sure.
5: You sure?
4: Yeah. Absolutely.
5: I don't know whether it's kosher for a workplace to have someone in Ugg boots in the workplace.
4: Well, you know, I did the story on the passing of the great Shane Steadman, who was the surf reporter for this radio station. Shane Steadman invented Ugg boots.
5: Did he really?
4: Absolutely.
5: That is an incredible factoid.
4: And there's an Ugg boot factory out there on the way out to the west, and it's a huge, and it would be, what suburb would that be? It's just outside the CBD. I saw it on my way out to Walleye Creek. So it'd be almost probably Mascot around there.
5: Yeah.
4: So,
5: he invented Ugg boots.
4: Steadman,
5: I changed my mind about...
4: No, she can wear them.
5: Yeah, okay.
4: Mate, it's a radio station. Wear anything you bloody like.
5: That's right.
4: And we didn't. Don't you feel sorry for the radio station guys who've got cameras in the studio? We've got none of that. No cameras in here. Well, you'd see Justy, who's 140 kilos.
5: That's not true.
4: I know. It's
5: dear, oh dear.
4: Because we haven't got cameras.
5: Yeah.
4: Thank you, mate. That sounds great. All right. Christopher is coming up. Look, I'll take a break. And I want to have a yarn about this because... have you, and I'm sure a lot of you have, suffered from AF, atrial fibrillation? Well, I've got a story about that which is interesting for me, but it can, AF, atrial fibrillation, lead to a stroke if you don't get it under control. And you could have AF and not really know you've got a serious problem. So we'll have a yarn about that with Professor Ben Friedman in a tick. And, of course, you've still got time to call us if you want to. 13 12 69 is the number. It is approaching 20 minutes to 9.
3: 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Sydney traffic.
6: The M4 tunnel at Homebush, a two-car crash, citybound in the right lane. Delays start on the M4 from well before Homebush Bay Drive. In Seven Hills, the crash, the Prospect Highway, southbound at Blacktown Road. 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
4: Tis 17 to 9. Yeah, growing number of older Australians who could be living with a dangerous heart rhythm disorder without even knowing it, as I said to you before the break, and scientists are working to detect it before it triggers a devastating stroke. So research from the Heart Research Institute, well, they've hit the halfway point in a five-year trial, completing the screening phase of the Australian arm of this, and it's a very large study going on, a clinical trial around the world. So it's about screening for atrial fibrillation, AF if you like, and whether it can prevent a stroke. Tell us more about the research. I have Professor Ben Friedman on the line. Professor, good morning to you.
15: Morning, Tim. How are you?
4: Good. It is something, and I'll tell you briefly my story. I had two episodes of it, and it's many years ago, and both of them were on the golf course. And then after that, I didn't have any more. But one of them was incredibly dangerous. My heart rate went up to some really horrible amount, and I had the paramedics come and off to hospital I went. But then after that, I don't think I've ever had it again. But that's the point, isn't it? You could have it and not really realise, yeah?
15: Absolutely. Yeah. Some people get very symptomatic like you did, and yeah, it can be devastating. And others, particularly as you get older, it tends to be asymptomatic. So you have it without knowing it. And that's why you would need to look for it if you needed to find it to do something to help people prevent serious problems. The main problem that can happen for people with AF that we know how to prevent is stroke.
4: Yeah. Yeah. Well, you know, there was a theory, and you can debunk it or agree. I mean, on both occasions I had the AF, it was hot both occasions, very hot, in fact, summertime, and I had a couple of beers before I went out to play, and they said, well, that could have been part of the reason. But I suppose the question is, I mean, what could lead to you developing AF?
15: Well, a lot of things. Probably one of the major causes is hypertension, high blood pressure that isn't being adequately controlled.
4: Yeah.
15: It happens also as we get older. Diabetes and obesity tend to produce it. So there are a lot of causes. Even alcohol excess can cause it. So there are lots of causes of the same problem of this irregular heart rhythm that can lead to clots forming inside the heart, which break off and come and form stroke. But not everyone with AF has the same risk of stroke.
4: Yeah, I guess that's the point. This is a big study, hey? More than 600 Australians aged 70 and over. And as I say, a long trial, a five-year trial. Obviously, you need that amount of time, do you?
15: Yeah, it is. I mean, you need a really big trial if you want to show the governments who spend money on screening programs that it's worth doing.
4: Yeah.
15: We're part of the largest trial in the world. It's over 100,000 people have been recruited in the UK. We're the only international arm. We recruited 2,000 people, of whom 600 were chosen or randomised to have the monitoring. All that's been done. We did it in 18 practices across three states. And now we're in the wait and discover phase, where we have to wait and see.
4: Yeah, big trial. How did you choose the participants for the trial?
15: Very simple. Right. They had to be 70 or over.
4: Yeah.
15: They had to be active patients of a general practice and not taking drugs that could actually prevent the stroke.
4: Okay.
15: That's an oral anticoagulant, blood thinner that you take every day. And if they weren't taking that, then we sent a letter out to them asking them, inviting them to be part.
4: Yeah. Yeah, and both of mine were pretty obvious that I was in trouble, particularly one of them when the paramedics turned up at the golf course and off to emergency I went. Now that was obvious. But if you did have AF, what would be a sign that's not immediately obvious? Shortness of breath, what would be some of the signs of it?
15: Well, many of the times the signs are completely atypical, feeling a bit tired. You can sort of put that down to something else.
4: Yep.
15: And, you know, people just don't have any symptoms if their rate isn't too fast.
4: Yep.
15: If they go fast and they notice it's very irregular, they'll have symptoms.
4: Yeah.
15: But it's quite common not to have symptoms, to be completely unaware of it.
4: Yeah, amazing, isn't it? So once the trial is over, you have your results. I mean, what sort of screening would you be envisaging for getting a hold of the causes for AF?
15: Well, what we were doing in this trial was to send out a little electric device that very simple to use for people who are older.
4: Right.
15: And everyone had to be over 70. The average age was about 75.
4: Right.
15: All they had to do was do 2 minutes of holding this device with their thumbs, and it recorded their ECG.
4: Okay.
15: They did it for 3 weeks. We posted it out. They posted it back. It's as simple as

0: know how to find the people. All we have to do is get the evidence now that it works. Then we're set to go. If it works, it will change the guidelines and it will change practice all around the world and also in Australia. We'll be the first cab off the rank.
1: Well, it's just fantastic, and it's such a good trial and a long trial. But I take your points. I mean, then it's about getting some government funding to help you. I'm sure that's the ultimate game. And as you say, we've got to do the 5 years to make sure it's very thorough so you can go to government with all of the evidence. Is that right? Yeah?
0: Exactly. Yeah. I mean, we estimate there are about 3.5 million people over the age of 70
1: wow.
0: in Australia who could be at risk.
1: Yeah.
0: To sort of find the people, mail them out and do the testing costs money. It's like national bowel screening or breast, all those sorts of screening programs cost money. And before you spend money, you have to be sure that it works.
1: That's it, yeah. Terrific, mate. I don't know what we'd do without you medical professionals. Where would we be? So it's fantastic. Thanks for your time.
0: Really great to talk to you, Tim, and really interesting to hear about your experience.
1: Yeah, it was. It was interesting because the bizarre thing is there was those two. Oh, and Ben, it was really a number of years ago, probably the best part of 30, and that never happened again. By the way, is that common?
0: That is common, but...
1: Yeah.
0: Generally, it's recurrent.
1: Right. Yeah.
0: You can tell. I mean, I've been sort of working on trying to prevent strokes for the last 15 years. And I had a stroke 3 years ago. It wasn't the same sort of stroke. It wasn't from AF. But,
1: no.
0: It makes me more keen to sort of get out there and do something to try and find the evidence to prevent them better.
1: Yeah. Well, we all benefit from the fact that you do. Thanks for your time. It's good to talk to you. Thanks.
0: Good, thanks, Tim.
1: Professor Ben Friedman, there you go. That's a long trial, 5 years clinical trial. Is Lance up there? Yes, he is. Morning, Lance.
2: Oh, morning, Tim. About the UGG boots, they were originally Australian made and are being Australian made, but unfortunately, the gentleman that designed them. Didn't actually patent the name.
1: No, they don't. They're not owned by us anymore, are they? No.
2: And an American company actually started to make them and actually patented the name.
1: Yeah.
2: And they're not allowed to use the name UGG boots for original people. The same thing happened to a lady here in Australia by the name of Katy Perry.
1: Yeah. Oh, yes. Yes, exactly.
2: And the singer decided to bring out a fashion range, and she won the case against the Australian lady that had been making them here for 20 years. Clothing.
1: Yeah, you know it's not right. And I was quite surprised when I was I spoke to Shane Steadman's son, when he passed away, and he was such a part of my early broadcasting career. And he was a legend, Shane Steadman, as not just a surf reporter, but he was a surfboard maker. And he was just terrific. And then I discovered that he was the original inventor of UGG boots. You know, a surfer on the beach in the wintertime, they were invaluable, the old UGG boots. Yeah, mate, thank you for reminding me about that. I got to go out with this because his birthday is the 19th of May, it would be the 19th of May still. And I think about, and I'm sure you do too, I know a lot of you, Ray, and a lot of you love your music, as I do and always have since I first started buying records in about 1961. But The Who, and what an incredible impact they made on rock and roll music from a very early time. And it was different. Remember the old mods and rockers? Well, they were your flash London mods, all dressed in the lace and satin and all that sort of stuff. And Keith Moon, complete lunatic. There's that story of him putting his Rolls Royce in the swimming pool and just doing ridiculous things in hotel rooms. But he was nuts. I mean, everyone who knew him said the bloke was nuts, but he was fun to be around. And Keith, of course, died by misadventure, by drinking too much a very long time ago. John Entwistle, the bass player, who was a school friend of Pete Townsend, and they formed another group before The Who, but then they found Roger Daltrey and became, at one point in time, the loudest rock band on the face of the planet. And Pete Townsend is clinically deaf because of that. Just, I mean, if you ever saw live at Leeds,

one of the greatest live albums ever made by anybody, but they considered one of the great rock bands of all time. No argument from me. And of course, he came up with Pete's Tommy and Quadrophenia. Just a genius musically. Not a flashy lead guitarist, Jimi Hendrix, Jimmy Page type guitar player, but king of the power chord. And had a great influence on me. I just loved him. Well, who didn't? So let's go out with this on what is Pete Townsend's birthday. He's 81. Smithy's next. Look after yourselves. I'll see you for the Thursday show.

0: 2SM Sydney traffic.
1: On the M5 motorway at Hammondville, a crash citybound past Heathcote Road. The right lane is blocked and travel time is just under 40 minutes from Preston's to Kingsgrove. In Hurstville, a crash Queens Road at Forest Road. 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I'm Tim Govers, the latest traffic on 2SM 1269.
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9: Good morning, I'm Diane Coveney-Garland. A man's dead and four others are being treated in hospital following an ambush in Sydney's southwest. Two men, aged 28 and 32, arrived at Liverpool Hospital at 8:30 last night, suffering gunshot wounds. The younger man was treated at the scene but died. Two other men, aged 22 and 23, presented at Fairfield Hospital 10 minutes later. And just before 10 p.m, a 19-year-old arrived at Liverpool for treatment. A crime scene has been set up at a home in Canley Heights. The door is open to a One Nation coalition partnership. Federal opposition leader Angus Taylor says he's open to working with anyone who can help defeat Labor at the next election. Barnaby Joyce has told Tim Webster they'd be willing to explore the idea with some conditions.
10: If the Liberal Party or the coalition needed the numbers, we won't go into a coalition with them, but they needed the numbers for supply and confidence, we absolutely want to do the deal, but that is on policy outcome. We don't want the jobs, we don't want the ministerial jobs, the $400,000 salaries, but we do want policy outcomes and we want them straight away.
9: The New South Wales government's moving ahead with the next phase of staffing reforms to increase the number of nurses in hospitals. There will be a minimum staffing level of one nurse to four patients for morning and afternoon shifts. Health Minister Ryan Park says it will help improve outcomes.
11: Increased numbers of nurses often leads to greater access to care and improves safety of healthcare. And that's really important to the New South Wales government, and it's really important to nurses and patients. And that's why We've already seen over 900 nurses rolled out as part of our ratios reform, and this will see many, many more over the next 9 to 12 months.
9: An open letter has been penned to the Prime Minister about changes to capital gains tax. Business founders under the age of 40 have joined together to call on the government to reconsider the move. Director David Liston says the changes will disincentivise young people from starting businesses.
12: The government's been talking about a consultation process with tech in particular. Now, tech is really important to this country and tech founders are very important, but this affects small and medium-sized businesses all around the country. So anyone starting a business or that has started a business and want to grow it, these new measures are going to affect them, and we really hope the government takes notice.
9: A doctor's been charged with a raft of historical sexual assaults in Brisbane South. The 74-year-old Highgate Hill man allegedly sexually assaulted 15 women aged between their late teens and 40s while working at a private health centre in Tarragindi. He's been charged with 148 offences, including 94 counts of rape and 54 counts of sexual assault. And a 12-year-old boy has been charged over an alleged bomb threat in Brisbane's inner suburbs. A Bunnings at Newstead was evacuated yesterday and the bomb squad called in. They didn't find anything. In sport, Arsenal have ended their 22-year wait to win the Premier League title. They're 4 points clear on the ladder with one game remaining. Four NRL teams have been confirmed for the opening round in Las Vegas next year. Melbourne will take on West's Tigers. Parramatta will play the Gold Coast Titans at Allegiant Stadium on February 28. Manly's Lehi Hopewadi has been suspended for one match after being charged with a Grade 2 contrary conduct offence. West's Tigers centre Patrick Herbert was hit with two charges following the game against Manly and will be out for two matches. The Blues are holding an open training session at Canwal on the Central Coast ahead of the Origin opener. Victor Radley is still pinching himself after being called into the squad.
13: Wanted to do it my whole life. I'm super grateful I get the chance. Just want to be really present this week and do everything I can to do the best for the team, really.
9: In finance, the Dow Jones has closed down 322 points, one Aussie dollar, 71.06 US cents. This is Super Radio Network News. Sunny with southwesterly winds tending southerly. We're heading for top temperatures of 20 degrees in the city and the west. Looking further ahead, cloudy with coastal showers tomorrow, showers Friday and Saturday. Right now in the city, 14 degrees, 14 at Bankstown, 12 at Penrith, 13 at Richmond. That's the latest news. Now Chris Smith across Australia on 2SM.

Good morning, Australia. This is Chris Smith. It is Wednesday, the 20th of May, 2026. G'day, g'day. Good to have your company. I'm broadcasting live from the studios of Radio 2SM. That's 1269 in Sydney. And through the Super Radio Network, which includes stations across New South Wales, Queensland, and also the Northern Territory. Thank you for joining us, and welcome to the Castle of Common Sense.

0: Let's get straight to the top five related to the latest news. Health officials are sounding the alarm over Australia's biggest diphtheria outbreak in decades, with cases rising sharply across multiple states, not just in Northern Territory. It's becoming a serious concern. More than 130 cases have already been recorded in the Northern Territory this year, nearly 80 in WA, and additional cases in South Australia and Queensland. To put that into perspective, Australia recorded fewer than 40 cases in the whole of last year. And the reason this matters is simple. Diphtheria can be deadly, particularly for children. Now, there is some theory that one child has died from the diphtheria outbreak already. Health Minister Mark Butler has admitted there's no question this is serious. And you just wonder whether our experience with COVID has turned people off from childhood vaccinations. They are completely different. Completely different. Well, an horrific update out of Campbelltown today, with police alleging the man accused of killing a woman and two young boys inside a home was the children's father. Police say 47-year-old Bangladesh-born MD Soman Ahmed allegedly stabbed his 46-year-old wife and their two sons, aged 4 and 12, before calling 000 himself. They've been saying how violent the scene was when officers arrived. You could just imagine. What makes this even more devastating are reports that the two boys had severe learning disabilities. They were non-verbal, and the father understood to have been their full-time carer. He was arrested at the scene. Investigators are still trying to work through a motive. There are some mental health factors, police have said. Just the most horrific domestic violence tragedy we've heard of this year. More than 740,000 wage and salary earners in this country could be affected by the Treasurer's move to overhaul the capital gains tax discount. This is something reported today in the Australian newspaper. Of course, the Treasurer is saying, oh, it's just a change aimed at fairness, rewarding working Australians. Well, it will be disadvantaging 740,000 wage and salary earners at least. The concern centres on the fact that a large and growing share of people who earn capital gains are not wealthy investors sitting on large portfolios. That's a myth. An analysis of Australian Tax Office figures by The Australian shows around 66.2% of people who report capital gains are also wage and salary earners. That means many Australians who rely on superannuation-style investments, shares, or property as a second source of income could be exposed to higher tax obligations. Critics argue this blurs the line between investment income and working income. It sure does. Hasn't this budget backfired on the government big time? Australia's Collins-class submarine upgrade program has been scaled back, raising questions about how long this ageing fleet can remain viable. Instead of a full life of type extension, the government has now moved, according to The Australian today, to a more limited as needed upgrade. You just wonder whether these are battle ready. Defence Minister Richard Marle says the change is about flexibility and efficiency. Sounds like cost-cutting to me. The Collins-class boats are now being asked to do more and for longer with less comprehensive refurbishment than originally planned. This is the problem. The government maintains there will be no capability gap, but not according to experts who have been making statements about this today. We've got to have submarine capability and it's got to be workable. These things have to be kept up to scratch, otherwise why bother? In sport, Arsenal has been crowned Premier League champions for the first time in 22 years after Manchester City failed to beat Bournemouth. City needed a win to close the gap on the table and take the title race to the final day, but was stunned when Bournemouth took the lead in the first half. There was an equaliser in stoppage time, but the full-time whistle sparked wild celebrations at Emirates Stadium.
1: Arsenal are champions of England for the first time in 22 years.
0: It's the club's 14th English top flight title, moving them clear in third behind Liverpool and Manchester United. You Arsenal fans have every reason to celebrate, and they've got one game left, which will just be a party. You could just imagine. There'll be tickets sold out within seconds. That is the state of play. In the Castle of Common Sense, we rely on you to make this program great. Let's hear what you think about the issues of our time. Jump on the open line and have your say. The number, 13 12 69. Now, on the guest list today, shortly I'll be catching up with Federal Health Minister Mark Butler to talk to us about this diphtheria outbreak in various parts of Australia and the Ebola emergency in Africa too. New South Wales Independent MLC Mark Latham, he's on deck today. We'll discuss how much the budget has backfired on the government and the grand plans for Bankstown Aerodrome. We'll be hearing from a farmer in the Upper Hunter as well, Alex Warner, who together with a large group of locals there are declaring war on this endless construction of renewable transmission lines in the region. All of that and more on the program. Busy one, 13 12 69 is the telephone number. This is Chris Smith on 2SM and the Super Radio Network. Well, if you told me a decade ago that our courts, our politicians and our media would be locked in a fierce multi-day debate over what is a woman, I would have said you were on drugs. But in 2026, it is no joke. This is what we're doing. And it's the front line of a profound cultural and legal battleground. We're waking up to a nationwide push to fundamentally rewrite, or should that be restore, the definition of biological sex in Australian law. The catalyst for this sudden political earthquake has been the Tickle versus Giggle case and the ruling on Friday from the federal court. As you know, it dismissed an appeal by app founder Sal Grover, who I spoke to on Monday, who'd created a females-only digital platform called Giggle for Girls. And when Grover barred biological man Roxanne Tickle, a transgender woman, the court ruled it was direct discrimination. And in doing so, the court affirmed a stark reality. Under current federal law in this country, sex is changeable and can be dictated by gender identity rather than biology. That was the work of former PM Julia Gillard. Thanks, Julia. However, thankfully, we are now witnessing a surge in common sense. Hooray! This week, federal opposition leader Angus Taylor vowed that a future coalition government would make it a first-term priority to amend the Sex Discrimination Act to explicitly insert a definition of biological sex, male or female, the sex you were born with, and legally protect single-sex spaces. Taylor actually said it is a matter of common sense. Which brings us to yesterday, when New South Wales Premier Chris Minns threw a cat among the political pigeons. At a press conference, he broke ranks with his own party on this. He declared that biological differences between males and females must be reflected in the law.
2: While the New South Wales government has done what we can, particularly as it relates to government documents for transgender members of our community, we also acknowledge that there's biological differences between people who were born male and people who were born female, and that needs to be reflected in the law. And there's two examples that I would use that we are not going to change, and that number one is as it relates to prisons in New South Wales, and number two is as it relates to female sport. And we can't change and we won't change the law as it relates to those two things. So if you're born biologically male and you change your government certificates to be female, it will not mean that you can change from a male prison to a female prison. There are biological differences that are inherent, and the law needs to reflect that.
0: Yeah, just on sport, the football fraternity in this country should hang its head in shame, given the fact that they allow biological men to play in female sport. It's a farce, and it's dangerous. Anyway, that's a vast improvement from Minns on what we've heard from several of his female ministers who have struggled to come up with an obvious definition of a woman. They haven't been able to determine what that means. But today we've got legal academics condemning the current law and how behind the times it is. Columnist Janet Olbrechtson wrote today in The Australian that even the federal court said it was handcuffed in making its decision on Friday, and that any sensible prime minister would take that as a hint to amend the legislation to ensure common sense prevails. There's that term again. This isn't just political theatre. It impacts everyday fabric of Australian life. It is about women's domestic violence shelters. It's about single-sex sports, change rooms and public restrooms. The courts have given their answer, and it has left millions of Australians deeply uneasy. It is now up to one man, Anthony Albanese, to grow a set and change the damn law. Because one thing's for certain, yesterday's intervention by Chris Minns proves this issue isn't going away. The quiet Australians are watching very closely to see who will stand up for biological truth and who will blink. We'll get to your calls after a quick break, and Mark Butler on the other side of that too.
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4: Engadine, across Princess Highway, northbound, another one, Dundas Valley, Quarry Road and Kissingbury Road. 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

0: Let's go to your calls on 13 12 69. How about we start with Patrick from Port Stephens? What's the weather like in Port Stephens this morning, Patrick?
1: Very nice over compared to the last 3 or 4 or 5 days. The sun's out, blue skies, people are out walking around, and yeah, it's very nice.
0: Yeah, from where you are, from about Newcastle way right up until Queensland, gee, they've had some rain in the past week or so, lots of it.
1: Yeah, far northern New South Wales, you saw the rivers, how quick they came up, people got caught left, right and centre.
0: Yeah, exactly. All right, what's happening in terms of what you've seen in that budget?
1: I had a bit of a laugh this morning. Claire O'Neill was on Breakfast TV, and she was saying they've just done modelling, and it shows that the budget will put downward pressure and reduce rents. And I had to laugh. Thought, is that the same modelling you told us about electricity prices coming down $275?
0: Yes. If it's the same modeller, what's he still doing in the joint?
1: Yeah, it's time to get a different model. But the one you're using is getting you into a lot of trouble.
0: Yeah, and this business about it won't affect the market. Well, there's a couple of stories around today from real estate experts who are saying the bum has just fallen out of the real estate auction market, and it's fallen out in reference to investment properties. Now, if that's not a direct link to what was announced in the budget, I'm not sitting here.
1: Rents have to go up because we've just made it so hard for landlords, not just recently, but over many years. People are just taking their money and invest elsewhere where you don't have the stress and you don't know what the rules are going to be tomorrow.
0: Yeah, but that's fine. But elsewhere is usually the share market, and they're whacking us with a lower discount on the capital gains tax on our shares as well. So maybe you just need to renovate your home. Well, there's nowhere else to take your money.
1: But don't worry, I reckon capital gains on homes is not too far down the track.
0: Yeah, capital. Well, the Anthony Albanese was asked this a couple of days ago, and he said, no, absolutely not. Do you believe him, Patrick?
1: If you've got to ask him 51 times, not 50. 51st, he'll tell the truth.
0: Well said. That's exactly right. And this is his problem from here on in. Anything that he states, the public are not going to believe him.
1: He's a dead man walking. He doesn't know it yet.
0: Thank you, Patrick. Appreciate your call. In Kempsey, Nora is on the line. Go ahead, Nora.
2: Oh, thank you, Chris. Good morning, Chris.
0: Hi.
2: Yeah, hi. I just would like to add to your editorial before about a man and the definition of a man and a woman.
0: Yeah.
2: Yeah, I used to teach biology a long time ago, Chris, and I'm really furious about these people can't even define a woman. They can change. They can change their They can change their organ, but they can't change their chromosomes, can they?
0: Well, yeah, you can change. You can move your organs to other parts of your body. That is, a male can get rid of his penis. You can change the complexion of a vagina. But at the end of the day, chromosomes don't lie, and females produce egg cells, not sperm cells. There's a complete and utter difference.
2: Yeah, exactly. So, see, in court, that should be able to. That should be able to be a good argument in court that you can't change the male chromosomes and the female chromosomes.
0: Yeah, but under the Anti-Discrimination Act, we have an identity definition, not a biological definition, which makes it so stupid.
2: Yeah, exactly, Chris. I agree.
0: Thank you very much for that. Good on you, Nora. Yeah, it's an adult female human. That's what a woman is. An adult female human, and if you want to know what a female is, under a biological definition, they produce egg cells, not sperm cells. That's the difference. That's the end of it. George, good morning.
3: Good morning, Chris. Hello.
0: Very well, thank you.
3: Just continuing from that last caller, obviously it's backed by science, but I did hear you say a couple of days ago to the lady that was involved in the court case that the judge had said that the lady, so-called lady, whatever you want to call her, if wearing a V-top neck and a wig was enough to determine that she was a woman.
0: Yes. How ridiculous. Now, bear in mind, this is the full bench of the federal court, so this is the opinion of one of the judges. But according to Janet Olbrechtson, who got hold of the transcript of the case, the judgment, there was an indication in that judgment that their hands were tied by what was stated in the Anti-Discrimination Act.
3: Well, My point is, so the judge made the judgment a V-neck top and a wig. So does that mean if I wear a judge's wig and walk into the court with a gavel, can I go sit in the judge's chair?
0: Yeah, you must. You identify as a judge, George.
3: That's what I mean. So can I wear a suit and lie 50 times and identify as the Prime Minister?
0: Yep.
3: No, I can't. It's just incompetent, no common sense whatsoever. And in that regard, and to just say that, oh, because, you know, a V-neck top and a wig determines that you're a woman, I don't see how a judge can make that kind of declaration.
0: Well, sometimes I might wear my hair long, right, like a hippie. And so I've got a V-neck shirt. It's a men's V-neck shirt. So the same applies to me, George. What a stupid appearance definition that is. That's just madness. And the whole law, based on this, the whole law is wacky.
3: Exactly. I couldn't agree more, mate.
0: Good on you, George. Thank you. Doug's in Dubbo. Go ahead, Doug.
4: Hey, how you doing?
0: Very well.
4: Good to hear. I've just got a quick joke for you about this woke culture, that sort of thing.
0: Yeah.
4: I'm just hearing the last calls about this whole giggle case.
0: Yeah.
4: I must say it's too much. Like, I can't say the name of the university I work at, but I'm about to lose my position because of my preference for Christianity as opposed to all that woke culture. But
0: you're anti-woke, which is probably more mainstream, so that won't fit in a university campus, Doug.
4: Yeah, I know, right. All right, right. Anyway, I've just got a joke for you, I reckon. You might like it. I swear these days, like, they're always remaking movies. I swear if these days they remade Silence of the Lambs, like, Buffalo Bill would be the hero.
0: Yes, probably, Doug. Thank you very much for that. Good on you. There's on the definition of wacky, that's a wacky joke. Let's take a break. After that, we'll get a news update for you and then get to the Federal Health Minister, Mark Butler.
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6: Engadine, they're clearing a crash. Princess Highway northbound Lilyfield. We still have a lot of traffic on the City West Link onto the Anzac Bridge, making its way into the city. 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I'm Ian Wallace with latest traffic on 2SM 1269.
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0: Good morning to you, Diane Coveney-Garland.
14: Good morning, Chris. Beautiful sunny day out there today.
0: Beautiful sunny day, but madness going on at night this week.
14: Oh, it's been shocking. I tell you what, it has been absolutely awful. So speaking of that, thank you. Police are investigating an ambush at a home in Sydney's southwest in which five men were shot or stabbed, one of them fatally. More ISIS brides and their children are expected to return to Australia next week. Concerns about the number of cases of diphtheria in Australia and Southampton have been kicked out of the championship playoffs after being found guilty of spying on their semi-final opponents, Middlesbrough. We'll have those stories and more at the top of the hour.
0: Good on you. Thank you for that, Diane. Yeah, this is mad. This is at Canley Heights, right? All five men presented themselves at two separate hospitals. One was Liverpool, the other Fairfield. The man who died has not yet been formally identified, but it sounds like it was a shootout. Now, what stands out here is the scale of this. Five people turning up to hospital with gunshot wounds. That's serious stuff, and it raises questions about what's happening in parts of Western Sydney right now, because when violence like this spills into suburban streets, people are right to be concerned about their own safety. Innocent people can very easily die and get in the middle of all of this. Police will be working to piece together exactly what led to this. They're doing that now on the scene, but it's the kind of violence communities have had a gutful of, an absolute gutful of. Let's go to the open line, 13 12 69. Hugo, good morning.
15: Kept parking outside the Jehovah's Witnesses house.
0: Is Hugo actually singing that, or are we on hold? Hugo, are you with me?
15: Cars parked along the river.
0: What the hell is that song? It's a hillbilly song of some description. Hugo, are you there? No, he's not. He's not. What a weird thing to do. What a weird waiting music system he's got. Who was that? Maybe someone knows who that was singing. I don't know who it was, but anyway. You heard what Diane said about the ISIS brides. I get so many calls on this subject because people have had a gutful of it as well. But the remaining former ISIS brides and their children are expected to arrive in Australia as early as next week, with the Syrian government stepping in to unlock travel funds from their relatives and finalise flight arrangements needed for their departure, which is interesting. Unlocking travel funds from their relatives. Why would their relatives have funds locked unless they too were under suspicion of something? Gee, it's an ugly sector of the community, isn't it? It's ugly. The Australian newspaper has confirmed urgent negotiations are underway to extract six Australian women from northeast Syria's Al Roj internment camp, which could see the remaining group return by as early as next week. There's your timeline. Under direct pressure from the US State Department, the Syrian government and Kurdish authorities controlling the camps are understood to have come to an agreement for imminent and urgent repatriations. What's the US State Department sticking its nose in this stuff for? These are Australian people. We're the ones who should decide whether they return home or not. And I would have thought the answer to that is no. They're also revealing today that Syrian officials quietly tried to pluck out the Australians this week, but Kurdish authorities halted the transfer amid tensions over politically sensitive repatriations. You bet they're sensitive. The Kurdish-run Al Roj, ISIS family's internment camp, is not a great place to be. We know that. but it's not a great place to turn your back on your own country either. G'day there, Scott.
16: Yeah, Chris, how you going, mate?
0: I'm doing very well, thank you, sir.
16: Yeah, Chris, like, after the Bondi massacre thing, like, you know, they jumped on about these gun laws and up the honest shooter, honest bloke with a gun licence. Like, what are we going to do with these gangs in Sydney?
0: Yeah, well, I don't know whether they have the equipment or the licence or whatever that is legal, but they don't give a stuff whether it's legal or illegal.
16: No, I mean, innocent people, yeah, someone's going to get taken out here soon. But, you know, like, here we are, honest people. They know where our guns are. They know that I've got a licence.
0: Yeah.
16: But, you know, and they're jamming us with these new laws that are ridiculous.
0: Well, this business about gun buybacks only affects people like you, Scott, who wouldn't be part of any kind of gun shootout in the burbs of our cities. But where is the increased detection of illegal guns? Why haven't we announced, instead of a stupid gun buyback, which only affects law-abiding citizens, why aren't we also saying, well, here is $20 million to throw another two dozen people, detectives, investigators, on some kind of unit to find where the illegal guns are? That's what we've got to do.
16: Yeah, exactly. Yeah. You know, it's, I don't know where this country's going, mate, and, yeah, Albo, like, he's just... where are they going to go once they stop? I mean, they're just taxing us to the hill. We're going to have nothing left. There's no incentive to work.
0: All the things you have just said, I have read in about 100 emails since last week and many more talkback callers, and I think this is going to bite them on the backside politically. Scott, thank you very much for your call. As I mentioned at the start of the program, health officials are sounding the alarm over Australia's biggest diphtheria outbreak in decades, with cases rising sharply across multiple states. And it's becoming a serious concern because this is a disease most people thought had largely disappeared. I've got the Federal Health Minister, Mark Butler, on the line right now. Minister, thank you very much for your time.
17: Morning, Chris.
0: What can you tell us about the diphtheria numbers that are now recorded? What's the update on that? And have we lost a child already?
17: Look, the latest numbers that I've got overnight are there are about 220 cases that have been reported through our national surveillance system. About 60% of them are in the Northern Territory, which is really the centre of this outbreak. A few cases have been found south of the border in the APY lands in the very far north of South Australia, a few cases in Queensland, and then quite a number in the northern part of Western Australia as well. But it is clearly an outbreak centred on the Northern Territory. We've been working very hard with the Northern Territory government, and we'll be finalising a package today, not only to get more and more vaccines into the area, but we need to surge the workforce to get the needles into people's arms. As your listeners would know, there's a very effective vaccine for diphtheria, but adults need to have boosters to remain protected. And the advice from the experts is for Indigenous Australians in the remote parts of Australia, which is where this outbreak really is happening, we need boosters every 5 years or so. So that's really going to be the centrepiece of the response. But we're really concerned about this. It is by far the biggest outbreak we've had for many, many decades. We've been tracking numbers for 35 years, and this is unlike anything we've seen in that period of time.
0: So is it premature to say that you and your health departments and agencies have this under control?
17: Yeah, we don't. I wouldn't say that at this stage. There's been a very strong response on the ground by Aboriginal medical services that have obviously a high level of trust in their communities and a high level of experience in the vaccination program. They just need the tools to do their work. But, you know, the very concerning thing for me, I mean, this is largely an outbreak focused on adults. The concerning thing for me and all of us, I think, is that we're seeing the bigger increases happening in respiratory cases of diphtheria. You can either have it on your skin, which is obviously serious, but the respiratory version of diphtheria is the most serious. So about a quarter of all cases are ending up in hospital right now. We haven't had a recorded case of someone dying of diphtheria for some years, but there are reports that there's been at least one death up in the NT as a result of diphtheria. The Northern Territory government is still finalising their investigation of that. But that gives you a sense, Chris, of how serious this outbreak is, and certainly how seriously the Northern Territory government and the Aboriginal medical services in that region are taking it.
0: I wonder how much this has got to do with the fallout from COVID, you know, where many Australians were cynical about what they were told that didn't turn out to be true, and many others were ill. And so therefore they've put this in the same vaccination basket, and yet they are two very different medicines, aren't they?
17: Yeah, totally different. I mean, the diphtheria vaccine, which has been around for many, many, many decades, is highly effective at preventing disease, let alone severe complications. Like, it's an incredibly effective vaccine, but you need to keep your immunity up to date. That's particularly important in parts of the country, particularly very remote parts of the country where the disease still does pop up from time to time, which is why that's such a big effort. You're right, though, to say, Chris, there is a lingering level of vaccine fatigue.
0: Yeah.
17: Or even scepticism, not just in our community. You're seeing it right across the world, and it's something, you know, we need to counter, because this is just a reminder of the fact that there are still diseases that many of us in the community thought we'd assign to the dustbin of history.
0: Yeah.
17: That when vaccination drops away, start to reemerge. Measles is another one. We're seeing that in many parts of the world reemerge, where it had largely been eradicated. And again, a very, very serious disease, in this case for very young ones, for little ones, we know. Just a reminder that these vaccines have been highly effective at largely removing diseases that a couple of generations ago were serious public health threats, but it doesn't mean they can't come back.
0: What can you tell us about this Ebola outbreak in Africa, or now moved into Uganda, I hear, this morning?
17: Yeah, that's right. It moved into Uganda a few days ago, very much centred on the Democratic Republic of Congo, the DRC, which has been a do-not-travel country on our Smart Traveller website for quite a period of time. The World Health Organization has provided some updated advice overnight that I've looked at. They're very worried about the sharp increase in case numbers. As your listeners would know, the fatality rate of Ebola is very, very high. So hundreds and hundreds of cases, and already at least a couple hundred deaths from this. And the numbers are climbing alarmingly. This is also quite a rare strain of Ebola. The more usual strain of Ebola has vaccines and treatments that are reasonably effective. This quite rare strain has no vaccine, has no treatment. So really it just needs to be brought under control in a containment sense rather than through medicines. It's spread into Uganda. There's a little bit of concern that may also have spread into South Sudan, but because of the state of that country, it's hard to get accurate reporting from that. But around the world, we're monitoring it very closely through our Centre for Disease Control. We're talking about whether we need to consider different screening arrangements at the border. Although, you know, it's quite a complex trip back from the DRC or Uganda back to Australia, yeah. Quite a long trip. So obviously not as significant an issue for us as it would be countries that are closer to the centre of this outbreak. We're looking at that Smart Traveller website, particularly for anyone who might be thinking of going to Uganda. Have a look at that website. It would not be advisable right now. But this is one of the more serious outbreaks we've seen for a while.
0: I'll let you go. Thank you very much for giving us some time this morning.
17: Thanks, Chris.
0: Good to have you with us. Federal Health Minister Mark Butler. Vaccinate your kids, vaccinate your grandkids. It's different to what we've just gone through with COVID. We're coming up to 9:45 on the East Coast. We'll take a break and speak with Mark Latham.
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6: Minchinbury, Forster Traffic Light, Great Western Highway and Minchin Drive. Seaforth bus broken down, Manly Road, City bound before the Smith Bridge. Lilyfield, a lot of traffic on the City West Link onto the Anzac Bridge. Public transport is ready when you are. 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I'm Ian Wallace with the latest traffic on 2SM 1269.
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0: I've got Mark Latham, MLC, on the line now. Independent he is in the New South Wales Upper House. Good morning to you, Mark.
25: Good morning, Chris. How's things?
0: Pretty good, pretty good. I also want to catch up with you on the football front, which is getting very exciting because we've got Origin here. We'll get to that in a second. But boy, has there been a backlash to the budget.
25: Yeah, I think it was fairly predictable. We talked about this a week ago, that the economics was all wrong, and from that, of course, the politics is all wrong for the Labor Party. The economics of freezing the negative gearing investments is very bad. It lowers productivity. I mean, you want investment to flow to the highest point of return, not be frozen in time, you know, like the old Soviet Union. This is so heavy-handed. And, of course, the big one is cutting the capital gains tax concession so that every entrepreneur, investor, aspirant in the Australian economy is

0: United States or New Zealand, even jurisdictions where the taxation treatment for being entrepreneurial, taking risk, having a crack, trying to employ people and grow the economy is a lot better. So this is an economic disaster. And, you know, it takes me back to something Paul Keating said to me about 2002, because his reforms were based on free market ideas that businesses need to be competitive, get taxed down, bring down the tariff walls, deregulate markets as best you can, all those reforms, privatisation as well. And Keating said he got all those things through. I suppose he got them through by force of personality, because he's a very persuasive individual. But he said to me around that time, and I was on the Labor front bench, he said, "Mark, I got those things through, but the Labor Party members, they never really believed me, and they never really believed in it."
1: Right. Isn't that interesting?
0: Yeah, yeah. And Albanese was there in the Parliament at that time, Wayne Swan, and of course Jim Chalmers is a Swan protege. And they've never really believed in the Hawke Keating agenda.
1: Uh-huh.
0: Been chomping at the bit to reverse it and get back to economic planning, punishing the rich, punishing the successful, taking incentive out of the economy, central planning like they've done with the negative gearing. So it's a reversion to pre-Keating old Labor. You know, Keating also told me a funny story. He got to Canberra in 1969 as a young man, just aged 26. And at that time, some crusty old Labor senators, probably half full after dinner, would sit around the dinner table late into the evening, planning out a 10-year plan for the Australian steel industry or the car industry. And Keating walked away after a while and said to himself, "Well, look, these blokes could barely fill out their travel allowance forms. Plan a big industry for the next decade. This is you know, delusional. Let's look at competitive markets and free market reform." That's what he did. But old Labor never believed in it, and today we've got old Labor back in the saddle through Albanese and Chalmers.
1: And worse still, Mark, and I've followed all of these press conferences featuring the Prime Minister since last Tuesday, the media are infatuated with the lie of it all. And the questions about what he says and whether he can be believed keep popping up at every press conference. And like Julia Gillard with the carbon tax, Mark, this could be the death of Anthony Albanese.
0: Well, it's a killer. It's not that hard to keep your election promises. You know, you made them 50 times. He said he wouldn't change these economic parameters. It was set in stone. And you had to, if he believed in the old Labor stuff, he had to find other ways of doing it other than to look like a deceitful schmuck, which is what he does. People just, "Oh, well, he's just another lying politician. They're dispensable." Labor's down in the polls, and I think this is going to hang around his neck right through to polling day.
1: Yeah.
0: Quite frankly, bad politics, obviously dishonest, and very bad economics.
1: Spot on. Now, New South Wales Labor Premier Chris Minns has echoed a similar view on who constitutes being a woman as Angus Taylor, the federal Liberal leader. Where have these people been when this argument started about 7 years ago?
0: Well, Chris Minns, where was he when his government put through reforms to say that decades later, a man can go and unilaterally change his birth certificate to say, "I'm now a woman.
1: Yeah.
0: I was born a woman," even though, obviously, biologically, and the big moment as the baby pops out, he had the equipment there to be regarded as a boy. So Minns is saying this now, but it's not reflected in a crucial change he made. Minns says he's worried about biological men playing in women's sport. And anyone who's got a young daughter who plays in footy and the like, you don't want
1: a
0: 15-year-old young man smashing a 15-year-old girl in female sport. And the transgender stuff later on, it looks like cheating. And he said, Minns says he's worried about men flipping over to female prisons. Well, it's a lot easier for them to do these things, Chris Minns, because you allowed them to say on their birth certificate that they're women.
1: Correct.
0: So if they've got the Chris Minns birth certificate, "I'm a woman," it's very hard to stop them.
1: Yeah.
0: Perhaps he needs to reverse that reform from last year, pull his head in and just accept the reality that a woman is an adult female, biological female.
1: Yeah, he's got splinters now that he said what he said yesterday. You're quite right. Now, the New South Wales Treasurer is painting a gloomy picture of New South Wales growth ahead.
0: Yeah, he's blaming the conflict in the Middle East, but he needs to look in the mirror because there's been no productivity reforms in the New South Wales Daniel Mookie kit bag. He's very much tied to the unions. He's from the Transport Workers Union background and has pushed through a whole bunch of changes to empower unions and make businesses weaker. And, of course, the budget won't be

0: coming back into anywhere near surplus in a couple of weeks' time. So he's downgraded the economic growth rate for the coming financial year from 2.5% to 1%, which is a big cut. And sure, the Middle Eastern stuff has an impact. But in the absence of federal and state labour economic reform, particularly about productivity, this is where we're headed. And 1%, 1%, you know, there's a margin of error in these forecasts, of course. We're trending down to zero or below, you know, recession-type territory. So it's a very dismal announcement today, but it's a product of very dismal economic policy from Mookie and his federal counterparts.
1: Yeah, same applies at the federal level as well. Now, this New South Wales law, which aims to remove the right of convicted persons to present evidence of their good character, has taken a few twists. The Liberal Party has just done a backflip with triple pike, Mark.
0: Very, very strange. This went through the upper house with the Liberals and the crossbench combining to say, well, let's just apply it to sexual assault perpetrators, people charged with sexual assault. They can't have a good character reference put to them, which seemed to be a sensible reform. I mean, if someone, you know, in a moment of stupidity knocks something off in a shop, but their record is clear, they've been a good citizen, they've got good community references from people with a good reputation, all the court should take that into account. But Michael Daly, the Attorney General, had some mad idea. This goes back to feudal favouritism of men. Men will be benefiting from good character references. Well, there's a lot of women out there who are before the courts that can get a good character reference as well. So anyway, that all went through the Parliament almost unremarked on, a sensible change to Labor's proposal. I don't want to make it across the board. But Kelly Sloane, for some reason, went to their shadow cabinet unannounced and decided to then support the original Labor bill, which is an embarrassment for her Liberal members in the upper house and the lower house, who got through the amendment just to restrict it to sexual assault. They say of Kelly Sloane, I don't watch a lot of lower house question time because I'm busy elsewhere, but they reckon if means get, or the front bench Labor people get stuck into her, she will fold within 10 minutes. She can't take the heat. And this is one example of that. Kelly Sloane might be a nice person, she might be a nice media performer, but if you can't take the heat of question time in the bear pit, you're not going to last very long.
1: Very true. One quick one, the two Origin teams. A couple of odd selections, I thought.
0: Well, as a New South Welshman, and you too, Chris, aren't we happy that with 10 minutes to go, say the score's locked together, there's no Reece Walsh coming on the field?
1: True.
0: Queensland reserve to weave his magic and his brilliance. I mean, this is a guy whom I single-handedly won the Broncos the comp last year.
1: Yeah.
0: In semi-final after semi-final, and the most amazing performance in the grand final, perform well for Australia overseas, how could they leave him off the bench?
1: Amazing.
0: Weapon, if the game was close. So we're happy about that. I'll be out there at the Olympic Stadium this time next week or in the evening to watch the great game. But also some strange New South Wales selections. I feel sorry for Tyrell May and Jackson Ford, two of the very best forwards in the comp. I don't see how Radley and Saifidi better options than them. So, you know, neither team's really picked on form. There's some strange selections there, but it'll all be forgotten on the big night when, you know, it's the Clash of Titans.
1: Exactly. Got to run. Thank you for your time.
2: 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Sydney traffic.
3: 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Seaforth, fast broken down, Manly Road, City Bound before the Swift Bridge. Lily Field, we still have a steady flow of traffic. 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
7: Good morning, I'm Diane Coveney-Garland. Police are investigating links to Sydney's gang wars after a man was shot dead and four others were injured at Canley Vale in Sydney's southwest. Christy Warner reports.
8: Investigations began at 8:30 last night when two men presented to Liverpool Hospital with gunshot wounds. One of them, a 28-year-old man, has died, while the other is in a serious condition with a neck wound. 10 minutes later, another two men arrived at Fairfield Hospital, also needing treatment for gunshot wounds. And an hour after that, a fifth man presenting at Liverpool Hospital with injuries to his arm. A crime scene has been set up in Canley Heights with the Homicide Squad and the State Crime Command investigating whether this is the latest escalation in Sydney's ongoing underworld feud. In Sydney, Christy Warner, Super Radio Network News.
7: Australia's grappling with its worst diphtheria outbreak in decades. More than 220 cases of the disease have been detected across Queensland, WA, the Northern Territory and South Australia. The disease was largely extinct after the vaccine rollout in the 1940s. Federal Health Minister Mark Butler has told Chris Smith they're working hard to get a handle on it, but it's not under control yet.
9: We're really concerned about this. It is by far the biggest outbreak we've had for many, many decades. We've been tracking numbers for 35 years, and this is unlike anything we've seen in that period of time.
7: Another six ISIS brides and their children are expected to return to Australia next week. The Australian reports the Syrian government and Kurdish authorities have reached an agreement regarding their repatriation. One of the women is subject to an exclusion order and is likely to remain in Syria. New research has found many Sydneysiders are struggling to make ends meet. Anglicare Sydney's Hungry or Homeless report shows housing is putting further pressure on people's budgets. Anglicare Head of Advocacy and Research, Sue King, says people are prioritising housing over everything else.
10: Because they don't want to be homeless. And that meant that they were really struggling with just even basic items such as food and phone bills, etc. Probably of even greater concern, people are not going to the doctors, people are not getting scripts filled, particularly single mums with children, because the priority has got to be housing and the priority has got to be food.
7: There's a huge shortfall in hotel rooms needed in Brisbane for the 2032 Olympics. News Corp reports one hotel needs to be built each month between now and then to cater for the number of visitors to the city. The Property Council of Australia is calling for urgent changes so projects can be fast-tracked ahead of the Games. In sport, four teams have been selected to play in the opening round of the NRL next year. West's Tigers and Melbourne will face off with the Parramatta Eels to take on the Gold Coast Titans in Las Vegas in February. Bradford Bulls and Lee